0: top local story, cops give more details on a murder investigation in Preble County.
1: Get ready for a heat wave. We have 90s almost every day next week. I'm Chief Meteorologist Austin Chaney. My forecast is coming up.
0: Now, WHIO Triple Team Traffic once again still looking at that disabled vehicle on 75 South. This is just after US 40. The right shoulder is blocked, but fortunately, there's no congestion or delays through that area. It's our top story. New details today on the man accused of killing a woman at the Ohio-Indiana border earlier this week. LaDavid Shaw of Mississippi is now formally charged with murder.
2: Wednesday night, Wayne County, Indiana sheriff deputies discovered 36-year-old Shanae Robinson dead inside a crashed semi-truck near the Ohio-Indiana border. Deputies say Shaw admitted to being responsible for Robinson's death. Then he ran away towards a petrol travel center in Ohio.
0: News Center 7's Amber Jenkins. Shaw was arrested and will be in the Preble County Jail until his first court appearance. The U.S. carries out strikes in the Strait of Hormuz in response to an Iranian strike on a commercial ship.
3: This is to show the Iranian leadership that the U.S. military is still there in the region. We have 50,000 troops. We have two aircraft carrier strike groups. That the U.S. military still has the option to resume striking Iran at will.
0: And that's Fox's Jennifer Griffin reporting. The convicted rapist who faked his own death has died in a Utah prison. Nicholas Rossi was convicted of sexually assaulting a Sinclair Community College student back in 2008. Now, while an obituary reported he died of lymphoma in 2020, he was actually in Scotland. Investigators say Rossi used at least a dozen aliases over the years. To Summit County, a gas leak causes a home to explode, destroying two more and damaging nearly 40. Twinsburg Township firefighters were called out to a smell of gas yesterday afternoon when the home exploded. Investigators say the leak was caused by contractor drilling and the gas is now shut off while repairs are being done. Two people were taken to the hospital but have since been released.
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0: Wright-Patterson Air Force Base is building a new visitor quarters.
5: The new temporary lodging facility will be in the Kitty Hawk District, east of the Medical Center at Talbot Road and Locust Street. According to the 88th Air Base Wing, it was designed with military members and families in mind, with spacious rooms, enhanced technology and security, and will be pet-friendly.
0: WHIO's Ron Otto reporting. Base leaders broke ground on the new facility Thursday. Taking a look at the live Doppler 7 radar, still seeing showers scattered across the Miami Valley, with the majority being in the southern portion of it. It's currently 70 degrees in Xenia, 70 in Eaton, and 69 degrees in downtown Dayton. Our next scheduled news in less than 30 minutes and immediately when it breaks. 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
1: On Saturday, we'll still have a chance of rain showers, mainly down south of I-70. Otherwise, mix of sun and clouds, high of 78 degrees. For Sunday, mostly sunny, we climb to 86 degrees. Monday, partly cloudy, high temperature near 90. Tuesday, partly cloudy, high of 92 with a heat index of 104. And Wednesday, mix of sun and clouds, high 93. Heat index as hot as 105. I'm Chief Meteorologist Austin Chaney for Dayton Severe Weather Station, 1290 and 95.7 WHIO.
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1: Oh, hot damn. It is a big Friday on the radio. We are broadcasting live from my home studio on Long Island, because shortly after this broadcast today, my son Lincoln Failla graduating high school. That is a big damn deal. Highest level of education in this family, if we're being honest. And we're going to yuck it up with the man of the hour. His mom is going to be here as well, Jenny Failla, the woman who is standing on stage next to me when Maury Povich said, Jimmy, you are the father. You're getting the Jackson 3 on a funny Friday episode of Fox Across America. 888-788-9910. If you have some graduating words for the Link Man, some parting wisdom as he makes his way off to college, or if you want to talk about the political issue of the day that I'm really hung up on, is we've got some fantastic food fights going on in both political parties. The Democrats divided between the socialists and the regular crazy wing that says men can have babies. The follow the science people. Follow the science, Jimmy. Men can have babies. Guys, men can't have babies. If men could get pregnant from having sex with other men, every single prison in America would have a maternity ward right next to it.
2: He's a lousy dad, but he's right.
1: But as crazy as that sounds, there are other people who want the government to seize the means of reproduction and tax you within an inch of your life. They are the socialists. And that might be the irony in the Democrat Party, is after 10 years of establishment Democrats doing nothing but calling Donald Trump a Nazi, their party has now been taken over by people who actually want to kill Israel.
3: They're crazy.
1: They're nuts. But as I said, the Republicans not doing much better. Our man Byron Donalds, BD, taking the fight to the Senate over the refusal to pass voter ID laws.
4: You ought to be ashamed of yourself.
1: He pretty much said it to their faces. We'll play the clips. It's going to be an old school hockey day on the radio. We are packing the foil. Everybody's getting hit, as I said. 888-788-9910. You know the deal. It's the same every day. If I'm in the home studio, if I'm in the regular Fancy Pants Fox studio, if I'm on the road at one of our illustrious 207 affiliates, everyone is welcome. Contribute anything you'd like to the discussion. You can be a Republican. You can be a Democrat. Just don't be a... And I do mean that. Happy Friday. Everyone is welcome, except our engineer, Joel. We don't want to hear from him. But everybody else listening, you guys can chime right in. But as we get underway in this hour, obviously, I would be remiss if I did not acknowledge this moment, what it means to me, what it means to this audience. Lincoln Failla, my kid, he's 17. He's a high school senior. He started out on this show. On the day we launched, March 9th of 2020, he has been a fixture on the show from that day on in. When I first started broadcasting on this show, he called and snuck past our call screener by saying his name was George from Queens. He gave a fake name to get on the air.
5: That's just how white folks will do you.
1: And the minute I see, he's like, hey, this is George from Queens. And I was like, oh my God, this is Lincoln. This is so stupid. But I knew he wanted to be around the radio and, you know, talk to this audience and weigh in on national events. So we started doing a segment called Playground Politics. And, you know, he's about 8 or 9 years old when that started, way back when. And he's been a fixture on the show ever since. So some of you who are OG founding members of the show, you can't say founding fathers, founding gestating parents on the show. that's the law they passed in New York. They're like, we're passing a law to change mother and father to gestating parent. I'm like, how about we pass a law that says you? Remember that old New York saying, forget gestating parent, how about up yours? Okay, we don't need to play those games. But the point is, Lincoln's been a part of this societal evolution from word one. When he first started coming on this show, we were just a few days ahead of having COVID. We didn't have the George Floyd riots, the infamous, fiery, but mostly peaceful protests.
3: People aren't buying it, CNN, you dumb bastards.
1: The contentious 2020 election. Okay, which I got to be honest with you, it didn't age well. I understand nobody likes January 6th, myself included. I condemned it on the air. But is there any self-respecting person who thinks Joe Biden got 81 million votes? Again, Joe Biden was 15 million votes more popular with black people than Barack Obama?
6: The answer would be no.
1: The answer would be no. I don't believe anyone takes it at face value. But I don't have the answers. I try to be responsible. But the point is, Lincoln and this show have been a part of a lot of societal upheaval, but he has continued to grow up from the kid who first started showing up as a potty-mouthed imposter claiming to be George from Queens when he was a chunky little kid with a mullet. I've told you this famously. When Lincoln started out on this show, he had a mullet, he had a set of boobs. He looked like the toughest chick in prison. Looked like a welder named Dawn who killed her whole family. But the Link Man, for so many political issues that we have debated in the course of the show, has been my conversational compass. You know, when we were talking about the border, I told you this all the time. The reason I was obsessed is I had a teenage kid, ultimately, who made his way into high school. And I realized that this generation of kids is in a unique danger that you and I are not. Okay, we grew up, if you grew up in the 70s, the 80s, 90s, maybe 60s, whatever it was, okay, you knew people who did drugs, but you didn't know that many people who died. You might have known one, you might have known two, which is too many. But the point is, you weren't growing up in the era we are, or they are anyway, where the open border brought so much fentanyl into the country that kids were not overdosing, they were getting poisoned to death. Kids at college were taking an opioid. They were taking an Adderall to stay up all night and write a term paper. But unbeknownst to them, it had deadly fentanyl in it, and they died. We had 300,000 kids die because of the fentanyl that crossed our border under Joe Biden.
2: Biden sucks.
1: So I would say to Lincoln on the show all the time, you know, listen, no drugs. Can't do drugs. You're not growing up in my era where you could drink your face off and be a habitual drug user and live to tell the tale. There's an immediacy to the threat they're facing. And that's a reason we covered the border as much as we did on the show, was I was trying to beat this into my own son. And it's the same thing with a lot of the trans issues. You know, I've been upfront about the fact that my kid has had such a physical upheaval in the course of time I've been doing this show. As I said, he started out chunky with a mullet. He really did look like a welder named Dawn who killed her whole family and wound up in prison. But lo and behold, as he hit puberty, he became a little bit more physically active. He got into working out, and he ultimately learned to love sports and became the captain of his football team. Now he's the only member of my family that looks good with his shirt off. He's a lifeguard. He's going to be a lifeguard this summer. And I always tell you on the trans issue, I support anybody doing anything they want with their body once you're of legal age to do so and you've fully grown into it. I don't hate you if you choose otherwise. This is not a genocide. We're not coming after you. But the point is, having seen the stages of development kids go through, I realize it is legitimately criminal to permanize one of their phases before they have a chance to go through the other ones. Like the idea that we're living in a world where five-year-old kids are getting a reassignment surgery that can't actually be undone, and it mutilates their genitals. And now they're subjected to a lifetime of follow-up medication and additional surgical procedures. And there's a reason why. It makes the pharmaceutical companies, it makes the doctors, the medical professionals a lot of money.
7: Correctamundo.
1: But is anybody looking out for the kids? Again, has nothing to do with the kids. It was a manufactured civil rights movement. The casualty in this battle are mutilated kids. And I said on the air, okay, as a parent, if I would have taken the way Lincoln felt about life at the age of five and froze him there forever, okay, then we never would have gotten to know the sports Lincoln, the football Lincoln, the lacrosse Lincoln, the lifeguard Lincoln, the comedian Lincoln, the fun Lincoln, okay? And he was a great kid his whole life, but the point is, he was a great kid who wanted to play video games and pop off with his friends like I did, okay? But I saw him go through such a monumental growth. And the third issue that's been the compass of conversation in raising a kid as you launch a radio show nationally the way we have is you learn to talk about the government the way you talk about your household. And what I mean by that is a government is no different than a house. You have bills at the end of the month. You have paychecks at the end of the week or every 2 weeks. You have X amount of income. You have Y amount of bills. And if you run a household successfully, it's because the income somehow manages to barely exceed the bills. You keep the lights on and the heat coming and your food on the table and you make it to another month. The difference between the government and the house is if you go over budget, you can't pay for things, okay, you're in a lot of trouble. If the government goes over budget and can't pay for things, they just take everybody else's money, okay? That's what's happening. And you understand, okay, we as the richest country in the world are $36 trillion in debt because they don't run the government the way you run your house or I run my house. But I try to prioritize politics just the same because I realize if the bigger house we all live in, the one called America, goes broke, the socialists get into power, tax all the wealth out of the state and then ultimately out of the country, then everybody here is left holding the bag and you've kind of destroyed this American dream. And that's why I do a kumbaya show. It's because I'm raising a child at a time in America where there's not a lot of kumbaya rising tide lifts all boats mentality. Okay, nowadays you get a rising tide and the Democrats just automatically blame climate change.
2: Democrats are so full of crap.
1: Okay. I'm telling you, we need to send in more money. Al Gore was, it's all stupid. Everything that happens now because of social media has created an age of incentivized conflict. And what that means is we don't just have news stories anymore. We have battle lines. Okay, a late night comedian tells a joke. It used to be you laughed or you didn't. Now the joke becomes a battle line. Hey, I'm with Jimmy Kimmel going after Trump, and the rest of the country's like, take him off the air. Okay, I'm in between. Okay, I'm doing the in-between. I don't want anybody, I don't want Jimmy Kimmel canceled. The penalty for being Jimmy Kimmel is being Jimmy Kimmel. You've got to walk around and be that miserable bastard. A comedian who gets on stage and cries in front of his audience. I mean,
6: that was embarrassing.
1: Guys, we have one job as comedians. One, it's to make you laugh. You watch Fox News Saturday night tomorrow night, Lara Trump is on. Okay, the Secret Service going to be all over the studio. My staff is nervous. They got to hide their drugs, man. Oh, man. Those dogs are going to be barking tomorrow night. It's going to be like Commander the Dog in the Biden White House. Do you remember Biden? They had that dog that was biting everybody?
7: I don't remember that ever happening.
1: But it did. I don't doubt that Biden forgot it. And everybody used to give Commander the Dog a hard time. They're like, oh, this dog's biting everybody. Guys, you'd be a little hopped up, too. If you were walking around in a White House with a doggy nose and the White House was filled with cocaine.
8: Tell them like it is.
1: Remember the Biden cocaine White House. But the point is, as I get on the air every day, I really am just trying to do my job because I realize the world would be so much more successful and so much more stable if they took the same approach. I know a lot of you do, the people who call in, people who come to my stand-up shows, like I get it. But the point is, as a comedian, as a radio host, I'm trying to bring the world together. Because it really, truly does make us a better America. Not because we need to suddenly start agreeing. We have to agree to disagree. The things we disagree on are fine. Okay, but the fact remains, there was a time in this country where you could do that and you could continue to coexist. You go, you want to do this with the border? I want to do that with the border. And you just say, whatever. Anyway, you drinking Miller Lite? I'll have a Miller Lite. Nowadays, it's, he wants to do that with the border. Unfriend him. We got to pressure his employer to fire him. We got to get on social media and drive this guy out of polite society. He's a monster. And it's stupid and it's unproductive and nothing's gotten better in the world in the course of us doing this. You know, but watching a kid evolve, you know, has given me hope that society will evolve, meaning we'll grow through this phase of incentivized conflict on social media where you get more likes for hating people than you do for agreeing with them, supporting with them, or just casually making fun of them. That's the biggest challenge that I've seen in my time in media, is there are a lot of us out there that are really good people, that are working hard, that are bargaining with you in good faith. And the truth is we outnumber the bad guys. We really do. But in this era, the squeaky wheel gets the most grease. So you often consume news, radio, whatever the hell else is going on, and you walk away feeling that we're hopeless, you know, that there's no show. Oh, gosh, we're so divided, because all you're hearing about is the division. All you're hearing about is the stupid people. You know, the guys that are dressing up as frogs and going down to the reflecting pool to support the algae.
9: That's stupid. Use your common sense.
1: Weapons grade stupid. Okay, but here's a newsflash, guys. America has always had idiots. We've always had innovators. Okay, we've always had takers. We've always had makers. We've always had corrupt politicians. We've always had politicians on the level. But we've never had a social media apparatus that blares our biggest faults out into the universe for everybody to see and latch onto and fight over. But as I sit here today, bookending the launch of this show, I'm about to bring my kid back onto my home studio. When we launched the show at Fox, COVID lockdowns hit that Friday. We wound up right back in our home studio, just stuck there. Fox Across America became Fox Across My Living Room. But as I sit here on the back end of what has just been the most insane pocket of existence in my life that I can ever speak to. I mean, what a magical drinking story that's gotten way out of control. We have a radio show. We have a TV show. We're just in the Oval Office. And now I'm getting ready to watch my kid graduate high school. But the point is, like, if the failures can make it, the world's going to make it. Okay, but the one superpower that got us through all the tumult is Lincoln, Jenny, and I have just been laughing our asses off the whole time. And for the remainder of the political coverage that I'm going to play today, you're going to have a hard time not laughing because we have a government right now that is absolutely positively being run on a lot of levels by circus clowns. Okay, you got Trump. He's trying to do his job. He's from the private sector. He wants to work and be productive. But what you've got him surrounded by is a bunch of dirtbags. So on a day like today where we throw on the cap and gown, okay, it is more of a celebration of debauchery and stupidity than anything else. But that's ultimately what's going to get us through the night is that. And apparently there's some X-rated websites I keep hearing about.
6: Oh, yes. I've read about that in the Bible.
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26: Chance for showers on Saturday, high of 78. I'm Chief Meteorologist Austin Chaney for WHIO.

0: is Fox Across America with your main man, Jimmy Failla. Busy Friday episode of the show. Jenny Failla, Lincoln Failla, co-hosting this show in hours number 2 and 3. It's like the old school COVID lockdowns. Every Friday, when my family was in quarantine, I would bring them on and share them with the world. So much so that Lincoln became such a fixture on the radio. Tommy and Laura Daniel down in Alabama named their dog Lincoln after Lincoln. It's a really sweet story. Unfortunately, some Haitian migrants got a hold of the dog, and he's no longer with us. I can't stop it, Jimmy. What are you doing here? But the point is, we're in a celebratory mood on a Friday, despite our Haitian dog-eating jokes, where people are getting worked up.
1: He should be behind bars.
0: Now, nobody's going to jail. I'm in New York City, okay? The candidates Mamdani just endorsed for Congress oppose deportations for murderers. Like, that's a real thing. That is the wing in the Democrat Party we're going to focus a lot on today, because they're in like a hardcore civil war. Okay, the establishment wing of the Democratic Party has just been telling you Trump is a Nazi white supremacist who's going to, you know, take over our elections and it's fascism. And it was all pretend stuff. But they created some real problems for themselves, because the socialists, this is where they're doing America a favor. And I truly mean this, okay? Are their ideas stupid? Yes. Would they bankrupt the country? Yes. But the reason they have traction is a lot of people want us focusing on issues of affordability. There's just some of us that can pass an economics class. And then there's the people Mamdani nominated. We'll play you some of their clips when we come back. You'll feel a lot better about your own intelligence.
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4: Live from the WHIO News Center, this is Miami Valley's News at 8:30. Our top story, the U.S. retaliates against Iran after strikes in the Strait of Hormuz.
5: We'll have showers and thunderstorms through tonight, then the heat sets in by Sunday. I'm Chief Meteorologist Austin Chaney. My forecast is coming up.
4: On WHIO Triple Team Traffic, we are looking at a crash on the ramp from I-70 West to 75 South. Not seeing a whole lot of congestion, but you may be slowed down if you are heading through that area. We're also still looking at that disabled vehicle on 75 southbound. This is just after US 40. The right shoulder is blocked, but I'm not seeing any congestion there either. It's our top story. President Trump says Iran launched drones at cargo ships in the Strait of Hormuz.
6: At least 4 one-way attack drones were fired at cargo ships sailing through the Strait of Hormuz, President Trump says. And while U.S. forces knocked down 3 of those drones, one did hit the upper deck of a large ship. In a social media post, the president writes, "Obviously, this is a foolish violation of our ceasefire agreement."
4: And that's Fox's Jared Halpern reporting. The Wayne County Coroner's Office identified the woman found dead in a semi-truck Wednesday evening. 36-year-old Shanae Robinson was found while Wayne and Preble County cops were responding to what they thought was a deadly wreck on westbound 70 near the Ohio-Indiana state lines. The semi-driver, LaDavid Shaw, admitted to being involved in her death and is now behind bars. Robinson's autopsy is currently underway. An Ohio man is in custody today in the murder of his 3-year-old daughter over 2 years ago. 31-year-old Alex Morris was arrested in Cardington after a manhunt by U.S. Marshals. Investigators say the child's death in Mansfield was initially looked into as a choking incident back in May of 2024, but police later ruled it as a homicide. We are working to find out more about his charges and when he'll go to trial. A judge declaring a mistrial in the case against the man accused of starting a deadly California Palisades fire. This woman says she was juror number 4.
7: I'm not saying, I don't think there was enough evidence to say he started the first fire, but say he did. I don't see why everybody else's negligence of doing things incorrectly, where he needed to be, he needs to be responsible for the whole Palisades.
4: Prosecutors argue Jonathan Rinderknecht started the fire that killed 12 people at the beginning of last year.
2: This is WHIO Continuing News.
4: A 45-year-old Richmond man is in custody after a theft investigation. Kevin Hodge was arrested on South 6th Street yesterday evening. Cops started their investigation after an incident at the Star Gennett building. Although it's not clear what prompted this investigation, Hodge is now facing theft and criminal mischief charges. Taking a look at the live Doppler 7 radar, we're still looking at a blanket of light showers across the Miami Valley. It's currently 68 degrees in Troy and 69 in downtown Dayton. Our next scheduled news in less than 30 minutes and immediately when it breaks. I'm Ian James on 1290 and 95.7 WHIO, Dayton's News and Talk. 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
5: On Saturday, we'll still have a chance of rain showers, mainly down south of I-70. Otherwise, mix of sun and clouds, high of 78 degrees. For Sunday, mostly sunny, we climb to 86 degrees. Monday, partly cloudy, high temperature near 90. Tuesday, partly cloudy, high of 92 with a heat index of 104. And Wednesday, mix of sun and clouds, high 93. Heat index as hot as 105. I'm Chief Meteorologist Austin Chaney for Dayton Severe Weather Station, 1290 and 95.7 WHIO.
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11: Oh, girl, we are fired up on a Friday at 888-788-9910. It's Fox Across America with Jimmy Failla. We're kind of saluting the link man who is graduating high school. Then he'll be off to California this summer. He's opening for me. We got three big stops. Monterey on the 17th of July. Napa on the 18th of July. And then, of course, we're down in Anaheim at the Grove on July 25th. If you want to see the Failla family in person, the Jackson 3 live on stage. All of those tickets available at foxacrossamerica.com. One other gig went on sale today. I'm talking about March 27th. At the Basie Theater in Red Bank, New Jersey. Those tickets on sale now. I believe Heidi is on the line and might even have one already. Heidi.
12: I have two front row tickets.
11: Oh, Heidi. Come on.
12: That's exciting. I'm going to see my Jimmy again.
11: Yes, you are. I'm trying to not to get emotional right now, Heidi. That's a big damn deal. We're getting the band back together.
12: This whole show is getting me emotional because I remember Lincoln before his voice changed.
11: Yes.
12: On the radio.
11: The baby. Can I play you a clip of Lincoln when he first started on this show? Let me find one for you. Oh, here you go. You ready for this?
13: This is total crap.
11: That's where this show started. Okay.
12: Yeah.
11: And now he sounds like this on the radio. Now he sounds like a Democratic girl named Beth. Hi. Do you want to go on a date? Do you like surprises?
12: Oh, congratulations. It's such a great day in his life, such a great day in yours, and he's starting college. It's a tough time that day when he goes off to college.
11: Oh, I just have Jenny's going to be a booze bag the whole month of August.
12: God.
11: She's going to be in bad shape.
12: She had pictures posted of Lincoln with all his Toy Story toys.
11: Yeah.
12: And that was my son's favorite, too. He had the costume, the whole nine yards. Brought back a lot of memories, too.
11: Yeah, no, that's a heavy one.

0: And all the girls on the My Saturday Night TV team cried when they saw that. It was pretty funny.
1: Yeah.
0: Because they showed it to me. Jenny, I'm trying to run a comedy show. My wife is making the staff cry. It's a mess over here. But we're pulling it together because of the people like you who have really, you know, you guys are a part of our family. Like, you know this. You've come to my shows. We've met. We've hung out. Like, this is a real thing. Like, that's why I bring my family. It's not just the cheap labor. It's that we all genuinely have a connection to the country and to the stuff that we're talking about. Because we're like the regular people that are just like working, paying taxes and trying to make it in this world, you know?
1: And just genuinely nice people. Genuinely nice people.
0: Yeah. I wish I could change. It would be way more efficient, but I can't. I meet people on the streets in New York City and talk to them till they're like, anyway, man, I'm going to be late. I got to go. I didn't grow up as a TV person. Like, normal TV people don't even look at you. They just keep walking. I wind up taking you to friggin' Starbucks like a dummy. But we're having a lot of fun.
1: I told my husband, I said, you know, my birthday came early. I got tickets to see Jimmy Fallon, Kelsey, and he says, you mean we're not going to go see him in December then? Because he wants to go to the show in December. I said, no, we're going then too.
0: Hey, we're double dipping. I love that, Heidi. Well, you are the coolest. I know we're going to talk a lot before then, but I will pass your warm wishes on to Jenny and the Link Man. They're going to be on later in the show today. I'm too beat up. I had a rough night last night, so I actually need to put them to work today. So thank you.
1: Heidi, the best. All my best wishes. All my best wishes.
0: Thanks, girlfriend. We love you. Be well. The great Heidi out in New Jersey. If you want to see me March 27th at the Basie Theater in Red Bank, I love that venue. And William is working on a lot of dates, 2027s and stuff. Guys, if you even knew what my life looked like this week with everything that has gone on. I'm sure you've seen some of the social media announcements about Fox and contracts and everything else. But we also are in the process of having Lara Trump on Fox News Saturday night tomorrow night, which involves a great deal of Secret Service and a lot of dirty jokes. Tomorrow night's show is going to be on absolute fire. We're just so locked in on that show right now. We're doing so well in the ratings and the response has been so incredible. And it really gives me, it's like the phone call I just had with Heidi. It's one of those things that renews your faith in the vision because you realize we're connecting with the good people. Last Saturday, I was at Jackie Heinrich's wedding outside St. Patrick's Cathedral. And Monsignor McCormick came running up to me on the sidewalk. And he's like, all the Monsignors, watch your show every Saturday night. We love you, man. I was like, get out of here. You're telling me all the priests of St. Patrick's Cathedral are literally watching me on TV like that? I was like, but that just blew my monkey mind. And then as I was talking to him, my man Gordy pulled up in a Rolls Royce, jumped out, and was like, Jimmy, mother effing failed. You know, and we started talking to him. And I was like, wow, this show like so connects with regular people. And that's why, like, we just have not changed the approach. This show sounds like the regular host has been tied up in the corner of the room, his mouth has been duct taped, and they're just leaving me on the air, like King of Comedy style. Like, I'm going to kill the guy if they cut my mic. But it works, because we need that off-ramp, because everybody in politics right now feels like they're on the verge of snapping. Everybody's so worked up by all the division and the garbage. So we're over here trying to take the edge off. Luckily, right now, we have a lot of help from the Democrat Party, which I gotta be honest, they've gone full clown. Let me play you this. This is so magical. Okay, but the civil war within the party, and I want to give some of them credit. Like, here's Josh Gottheimer from New Jersey, where we're heading March 27th, Basie Theater, Hey Girl, FoxSportsAmerica.com, that whole thing. Here is Josh Gottheimer on America's Newsroom, trying to explain to Dana that socialists are not Democrats, okay? And that's the good news, is there are Democrats who know this. The bad news is there's this tyranny of the white minority in places like New York, where literally 7% of the population of the city turned these elections. 7% woke white people with Ivy League degrees voted for socialism. Okay, they did not win in a big turnout. It wasn't wildly popular, but those woke white people start out with a lot of money. We've all seen how it ends.
2: Everything woke turns to
0: okay, everybody has heard that phrase to the point of exhaustion. Go woke, go broke. Check out what it's doing in cities. Like, my God, if you've seen Seattle. Seattle's a different animal now. Like, the Space Needle is filled with heroin. Like, it's bad. Okay, and New York isn't going to be much better if these people win. But here's Josh Gottheimer at least trying to draw the distinction, clip 10.
3: The socialists, who are, in my opinion, not Democrats, obviously had a big night and going after many things that many of us believe in. Socialists are socialists. They should form their own party. They try to crash our party, the Democratic Party.
0: Okay, so he's saying they're trying to crash the party, but it's not that they're trying to crash the party. They won every election. Okay, they ended the party because that's where the energy is. And some of them are trying to moderate, you know, guys like James Tallarico in Texas who are telling you God's a woman and he's a vegan. And then he had to walk back both of those statements because he needs to win a statewide race. But what do you think happens the minute he gets into office? He goes back to doing exactly what he was preaching a year ago or 2 years ago. Look no further than Virginia. Abigail Spanberger ran as a moderate. Okay, she worked in the CIA. And the first thing she did when she got into Virginia is go as far left as you. If the world was flat, she would have fallen off the side. She went that far to the left. I mean, it's crazy. She just signed a law giving Virginia's electoral college votes to the winner of the popular vote. So let's assume, let's say Virginia had 5 million votes. If 4 million of them went to Trump, but he did not win the popular vote nationwide, the votes would go to a Democrat, okay, who won the popular vote. So your vote in Virginia no longer matters. Democrats tell you they're protecting democracy. She just signed a bill that says you don't get a democracy. Look at Gavin Newsom out in California with that nonsense. Now they're trying to implement a 5% wealth tax so they can chase more billionaires out. Meanwhile, back at the ranch, they still haven't counted the votes in the mayor's race. Okay, Columbia just counted 23 million votes in 6 hours on Saturday. California is going on a month now for not even one-tenth the votes. People go, oh, Jim, you understand, California's about 30 million people. No, it doesn't matter. The LA mayor's race has about 3 million people voting in at max. And let's be clear, 2 million of them aren't even alive. So the point is, you should be able to get it done by now.
4: He knows what he's talking about.
0: Okay, one woman who doesn't is my congresswoman. I'm sure you're familiar with her. You see her on TV a lot. Alexandria Ocasio-Cortez.
5: AOC is a dope.
0: Okay, she's getting asked about the socialists and everything in between. And, you know, she's trying to basically embrace it but saying it's more about policy and less about, you know, organization. And what that means is she wants to run for Senate. She knows socialism is only popular on the Upper West Side of Manhattan, and it would cost her in a statewide race. That being said, the socialist wing of the party is the one that has all the money. Okay, because the socialist money is coming from billionaires and NGOs and outside interests. Zoran Mamdani in New York was funded by California money. Okay, a guy like Tallarico is getting New York money. He's getting LA money. Not getting a hell of a whole lot of Texas money. Paul Gleiser will tell you this from KTBB. Texas is not, again, I understand he's now claiming he's not a vegan, but he is on record in a million commercials saying he is. He's walking it back because it's not necessarily politically expedient to be a vegan in Texas, where a cop once stopped me for driving without a brisket. But the point is, every one of these Democrats is trying to do the old wolf in sheep's clothing in the sense that, no, we're just moderates. We just care about the working class. We're just here to help out. That's why we need you to elect us so we can implement the most radical policies in the history of the world that have bankrupted every country that's ever tried them. Again, something that keeps happening on TV is prominent Democrats keep getting asked, where has socialism worked? And the answer is nowhere. There's not a person who can get on your TV and give you an example because it's never happened. Okay, let's give CNBC some credit. Here's Lisa Blunt, okay? Senator Lisa Blunt Rochester, she is from Delaware, of course. And she is being asked where socialism worked. The answer is nowhere. And the answer from her is she just doesn't give you one. Clip 27.
6: Where has socialism ever worked, Senator?
7: Is that another question or is that for the next interview?
6: That's definitely for you. You said fish doesn't work everywhere. I just want to know one place where socialism has been beneficial.
7: Well, when you have me come back on, we can talk about all the races across the country. Ready.
0: Oh, my goodness. Greg, did you hear that?
8: That was the worst thing I ever heard.
0: Where has socialism ever worked? Her response, is that another question or is that for the next interview? What do you mean? He just directly, could you imagine if you were driving home and a cop stopped you and he goes, sir, have you been drinking? And you go, is that another question or is that for the next interview? They'd be like, step out of the car, please, sir. Okay, that is the media equivalent of a DUI. Democrating under the influence. Because she can't tell you what socialism is. Guys, people flee socialism on rafts to get to the shores of Florida all the time. They literally build rafts out of scrap, garbage cans, inner tubes, and paddle through shark-infested waters to escape socialism. And you've got people in the Democratic Party, woke white kids with rich parents who never contributed anything to the world, who have decided since they never once wanted to get a job or do anything productive, capitalism must be failing. Well, I've been smoking pot in my pajamas and watching Netflix from the age of 19 to 35, and I can't afford a house. So capitalism must be really bad. Am I right, you guys? And then all the other woke white people show up and, you know, free Palestine and the climate and all the garbage. Okay, but the one thing they all have in common is they're just losers. Socialism is the official religion of losers who don't want to fight for it, who don't want to work for it, who don't understand that competition and innovation in the private sector is what actually leads to major breakthroughs for humanity. Okay, when you have competition in a marketplace, it forces people to innovate in ways that advance society. Why? Because they need to give you a better product at a better price point if they want to beat their competitor. So many examples of this, but let me give you like a wild one that you don't even understand. So California has the most aggressive climate policies in the world. Okay, the most aggressive in the world, literally signed legislation banning gas-powered cars by the year 2035. If you remember, that happened under Biden, but the statewide mandate was implemented. Okay, but despite California's policies, Texas is crushing California in emissions reductions, and they don't have any of the policies. Why? Because the private sector, the competition in the manufacturing marketplace, makes it cheaper if you can manufacture these goods more efficiently, which means you get less emissions in the process. We have done more to clean up the environment through improvements in technology than any single law that's been passed. But the laws that get passed allow the government to stick their hands in your pocket. When the government sticks your hands in the pocket and interferes in the competitive marketplace, they ultimately stifle innovation. Look at my jackass Mayor Mamdani here in New York, who just froze the rent on a bunch of units. Do you know all the rent frozen units in Manhattan? 30% of the people living in them make more than $100,000 a year. Okay, so they don't need that rent frozen. They're just basically a handout to rich people and minorities. 40% of the rent controlled units are for people who were not born in this country. But Mamdani gets to go, look, I control the rent, I helped everybody out. But what happens is when the rent gets frozen, the landlord no longer has the money to pay for repairs, to upkeep the building. So you get, you know, an old school yesterday price, but today's problems never go away. They only get worse. And they tell you that's a victory, but there's nobody actually getting to sip the rewards of competition. Therefore, everything goes backwards. You're not getting a better product at a better price. The product never evolves. The rent's frozen, which means the maintenance is frozen, which means they're not going to build new apartments. Okay, and everywhere the government has gotten involved, the people have gotten screwed.
9: Government is not the solution to our problem. Government is the problem.
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16: Chance for showers on Saturday, high of 78. I'm Chief Meteorologist Austin Chaney for WHIO.
0: There it is, Fox Across America with Jimmy Failla, three-hour audio masterpiece, sponsored by the fine folks at Prevagen. It is for your brain. Jenny Failla, my wife, mother of my child, joining me in the next hour for the full hour, Larry King style. I'm going to throw in the suspenders and pop a Viagra, make it fun. I kid, stop it, Jenny and Lincoln. Jackson 3 holding down the show on a Faila Friday. We used to do this when the show first launched back during COVID. I, of course, am broadcasting from home today on Long Island because we're going to Lincoln's high school graduation. It's a big day in the Faila house, and I wanted to share as much of it as I could with this audience because the God's honest truth is I've met a lot of you. Okay, we're going on tour for about 30 more cities between now and the end of the year. I'll meet that many more of you, and you'll all come away from it thinking the exact same thing. For real, you go, he's exactly the same in person as he is on the radio. It's exactly the same in person as he is on TV, except people really do say that I'm skinnier in person, like for real. But I think it's because I talk about food so much on the radio that they assume I'm just 725 pounds. But you meet me in person and you realize I'm only like 625 pounds. Progress is everywhere. Jenny Failla will share it with us at the top of the next hour. Don't go anywhere.
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22: 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I'm talking about testing blood markers you have never even seen or heard of. 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They're usually the result of a combination of multiple triggers. 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That's 937-433-3241. 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I'm Dr. Natalie Yaley with Take-Two Healthcare.
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3: Live from the WHIO News Center, this is Miami Valley's news at 9 o'clock. Our top local story, a man faces murder charges and the death of a woman at the Ohio-Indiana border.
23: Get ready for a heat wave. We have 90s almost every day next week. I'm Chief Meteorologist Austin Chaney. My forecast is coming up.
3: WHIO triple team traffic. We are still looking at that disabled vehicle on 75 South. This is just after US 40. The right shoulder is blocked, but I'm not seeing any congestion through there. Just a little south of that, we are seeing a crash at the I-70 westbound ramp to 75 South. I'm not seeing any congestion there either, so you should be pretty clear going through there. It's our top story. New information today on the man accused of killing a woman at the Ohio-Indiana border earlier this week. But David Shaw of Mississippi is now formally charged with murder.
24: Wednesday night, Wayne County, Indiana sheriff deputies discovered 36-year-old Shanae Robinson dead inside a crashed semi-truck near the Ohio-Indiana border. Deputies say Shaw admitted to being responsible for Robinson's death. Then he ran away towards a petrol travel center in Ohio.
3: News Center 7's Amber Jenkins reporting Shaw was arrested and will be in the Preble County Jail until his first court appearance. In Harrison Township, a woman is now headed to prison for her role in a shooting at a local apartment complex. Aliyah Watson was sentenced to 8 years behind bars last September. Watson was arguing with other women inside an apartment on North Dixie Drive when she grabbed a gun from her car and shot the victim. Watson pleaded guilty to her charges earlier this month. A man is dead after a dirt bike crash in Dark County. It happened around 1:30 this morning on Richmond-Palestine Road.
25: Investigators say two dirt bikes collided with one another after one crossed over the center line. 21-year-old Ian Dixon died from his injuries. 19-year-old Kason Hollinger was taken to the hospital with serious injuries.
3: And that's WHIO's Sierra Lawson reporting. A tragic update out of Erie County today, where a 13-year-old has died after an ATV crash over the weekend. Troops say Lamoni Campbell was riding as a passenger on an ATV driven by a 10-year-old boy Sunday when they pulled out in front of a Toyota on Route 113. The crash caused the ATV to catch fire and sent the Toyota into a pole. Both children were hospitalized, where Campbell later died. The condition of the 10-year-old was not available.
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3: A Dayton sex offender who faked his death and left the country has died. Nicholas Rossi passed away in a Utah prison.
26: In 2008, a jury convicted him of sexually assaulting a Sinclair Community College student. According to an online obituary, he died in 2020 of cancer in Rhode Island. But authorities arrested Rossi in Scotland the next year and sent him back to the U.S.
3: News Center 7's James Brown reporting Rossi died while serving out his sentence. Taking a look at the live Doppler 7 radar, still seeing blankets of light showers scattered all across the Miami Valley this hour. It's currently 68 degrees in Greenville, 71 in Springboro, and 69 in downtown Dayton. Our next scheduled news in less than 30 minutes and immediately when it breaks. I'm Ian James on 1290 and 95.7. 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
23: On Saturday, we'll still have a chance of rain showers, mainly down south of I-70. Otherwise, mix of sun and clouds, high of 78 degrees. For Sunday, mostly sunny, we climb to 86 degrees. Monday, partly cloudy, high temperature near 90. Tuesday, partly cloudy, high of 92 with a heat index of 104. And Wednesday, mix of sun and clouds, high 93, heat index as hot as 105. I'm Chief Meteorologist Austin Chaney for Dayton Severe Weather Station, 1290 and 95.7 WHIO.
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0: Middle hour of a 3-hour audio masterpiece. It's Fox Across America with Jimmy Failla. Failla Friday. Putting my deadbeat wife and kid to work. Lincoln Failla graduating high school tonight. He will join us in the third hour, but joining us now for the full middle hour. The woman who gave birth to the Link Man. There is a real thing. Her and I once went to a hotel. I gave her $50, and you'd be shocked. It was a better economy. The money went a lot further. It probably cost me at least $65. But Jenny Failla, the mother of my child, is here. Hey, girl.
5: Hi.
0: Guys, it is a weird episode of the show if you're just tuning in for the first time. You know, Fox Across America, this show launched on March 9th of 2020, right before the COVID lockdowns. And something I started doing every Friday was having my family co-host the show, mainly because I had been drinking so much in lockdown. By the time Friday rolled around, I couldn't even speak. I was like, you guys are going to put the dog on, put the cat on. But we're doing it old school today in honor of the Link Man's high school graduation. Shout out to him, the Clark Rams, the class of 2026. Jenny, a woman who will be .2026 this weekend. Oh. With all the booze you're going to suck down.
5: Yep.
0: To fight off the tears and everything else.
5: That's exactly right. I think I should just stick with margaritas because my drinks are going to be salty from my tears anyway.
0: Jenny Failla, you could salt your own glass. Yep. Where did the time go? Isn't it so crazy to imagine that we were doing this show in this studio with a Lincoln that was we always call him the toughest woman in prison, the chubby mullet Lincoln. And now he walks around the house like shirtless. He's all grown up. He's a lifeguard.
5: He's so annoying now because he's in shape and he just walks around and, you know, tries to make us feel bad about the shape we're in.
0: Doesn't have to try hard.
5: No. I mean,
0: we've got a mirror for that.
5: Yeah, right?
0: I'm kidding. But I honestly don't know where the time went. It's so psychotic as we sit here right now. But the one thing we've tried to do on the show in having my family on every Friday is kind of talk about political issues through the lens of a family. How does this affect the world? How does this affect us? That's what the COVID thing was. We were all in lockdown. Everybody was losing their minds watching Tiger King. So we wanted to give people some insight into what our quarantine experience was like. And that turned this into a whole nother thing. Like, you guys have become a big part of the show. Obviously, I talked about this earlier. Tommy and Laura Daniel down in Alabama named their dog after our
5: Lincoln.
0: Kid. And we met that dog.
5: Yep.
0: I will never forget when you kick that dog. I've got to stop it. I've never seen a dog fly that far.
5: Yeah,
0: like, wow, you really caught some air on poor Lincoln the dog. But a shout out to them and shout out to everybody who has taken this journey with myself, my lovely wife, and of course my kid who is headlining this event. So the big family thing today as we get on the air here in New York is that we have socialism kind of on the march. Can I play you a poll, Jenny?
5: Yeah.
0: I'm going to play you a poll, okay, from Harry Anton at CNN, who is the weirdest guy I ever met. 2 years ago, White House Correspondents' Dinner, we're on the red carpet together during a commercial break. I go, how you doing, man? He goes, my father was a difficult man, but he loved me in his own unique way. I was like, wait, what?
5: Well, I mean, what do you expect from, like, I'm pretty sure he's just a ghost from the past.
0: Yeah, Harry.
5: Because he has a very old timing. Yeah, the voice, the everything. And that's a very bizarre thing to say. So I'm pretty sure he's just a ghost.
0: He might be. But here, it doesn't get any more kitchen table than this. Here is Harry Anton beaming to the future, coming back from the dead. Clip 30.
4: This is one of the biggest political changes I've seen during my lifetime. Match up socialism, capitalism among Democrats. You go back 16 years ago, 2010, capitalism and socialism right there, favorable rating, 51%, 50%. Look at it now. Socialism clearly in the lead among Democrats. 66% of them view socialism favorably. Just 42% view capitalism favorably. No wonder Mom Donnie had no problem blasting it.
0: Do you understand?
5: Jeez.
0: But the swing, the uptick in socialism is massive.
5: Yeah.
0: And a lot of it has to do with two things. One, obviously, there's this big Ivy League march to the left. Mm-hmm. You know, that indoctrination's been going on a long time. The people who got Mamdani's candidates through the primaries, it's only 7% of the population in New York. It's woke white kids who went to Ivy League schools who think they know better for minorities. But the reason this appeals is there's a lot of dirtbags who don't want to work.
5: Yeah.
0: And I can tell you, like, the coolest thing about being us, other than the fact that we have a lot of time away from each other in our marriage, that's probably
5: that's number
0: probably
5: one
0: the high point for me.
5: For sure.
0: I mean, I go to William. I'm like, I will take any gig anywhere. Okay, when the weekend comes, Tehran. Yeah, I'd love to perform for the Ayatollah, with or without the ceasefire. I'll go right through the Strait of Hormuz with a mic. I can. But one of the best things about being us, you know, we're sitting here on the radio, we got a TV show, which is really cool. Personally, we say this all the time, the dynamic has not changed. We have been laughing our ass off having the greatest time in the world for this whole ride.
5: Yep.
0: But the greatest thing about it, you know, from a commercial standpoint, is you actually did get to work and contribute to your own growth and appreciate it. If somebody would have just called us up 6 years ago and handed us this, well, we would have thought it was a COVID scam.
5: Yeah.
0: Someone would have called you in 2020. You know, right. I'm not giving you my social again. I'm not falling for that twice. But, yeah. But I think the thing that socialism appeals to is there's a lot of people, okay, who really are struggling, which I get.
5: Mm-hmm.
0: But socialism appears to the people who've never even tried.
5: Yes. And that's the part about it is like you don't want anyone to fall in such hardship that you can't do what you need to do to survive. But there is something to be said for a level of struggle that you really, you dig down deep, you see what you're made of, and you pull yourself out of that. And I'm not, you know, there are obviously other circumstances. In certain cases, it's not an all or nothing.
0: You can't do it for yourself and all that, which we
5: right. got. But there is something to be said, and like, how good does it feel in anything you do? If you're working really hard on a paper and you finally finish it, like, how good does that feel? You practice a sport, you're not so great, but you know all summer you have a ball in your hand the whole time, and you make the team, and it means so much because you put the work in, you tried, you had something to do with the success. If you're just given stuff, it's like spoiled rich kids that you know that show my. Super Sweet 16 back in the day, and it was like you had the most elaborate, amazing thing, and they still found ways to complain about it because there was nothing, there was no stakes for them.
0: You didn't
5: have a part in the cool part of
0: in a weird way, socialism is the everybody gets a trophy form of economics.
5: Yeah.
0: That's what it is.
5: Yeah.
0: It's a lot of losers demanding to be treated like the winners without competing to win.
5: Yep.
0: And innovating and finding ways to discipline themselves. And it's, as Harry Enten was saying from Beyond the Grave,
5: it has
0: a lot of appeal. Let me give you an example. One of the girls that just won her congressional primary, in addition to being a member of Al-Qaeda, but I mean it for all intents and purposes, okay, is talking about how, well, she decided to run because capitalism was failing her. She had a gender studies degree, was living with her parents, and hadn't had a job in 8 years. Capitalism wasn't failing. She was in a trying.
5: You did the least marketable thing for yourself.
0: Yes.
5: You didn't try to do so. Like, hey, what's something that's, you know, you look at things like Lincoln was looking. Like, you know, when you're going to college, you look at return on investment.
0: Yes.
5: It matters so much with the cost of college, because the cost of college is insane. Mm-hmm. But there are things you can do. There are ways around it. But you have to look at how much is this going to cost me and how much earning potential do I have afterwards? And if it does not make sense,
0: you're not supposed to do it.
5: Stupid for doing it.
0: Yeah.
5: Like, you're just stupid and you shouldn't be trusted with grown-up responsibility.
0: But that's where things like student loan forgiveness like fly in the face of a lot of liberal ideology, because they'll say, you got to bail out these loans. They're 21-year-old kids, they're 18-year-old kids, they don't know any better. But at the same time, they're telling you a 5-year-old can make a permanent surgical decision about their body to reassign their gender.
5: Yeah.
0: It's a bit of a contradiction.
5: Oh, yeah.
0: The voice of reason in the Democrat Party right now is John Fetterman, a guy who had a stroke.
5: Yeah.
0: Okay, that doesn't say a lot for them. Here is Fetterman talking to Jenny's on-again, off-again friend, Sean Hannity. I'm just starting rumors now.
5: I was like, what? Like, what did I do to make him mad? I don't think so.
0: I'm going to Hannity's on Monday. I have to go see Hannity next week to tape his podcast. And I'm just trying to start stuff. So we have more to argue over than my fashion because he hates my jackets.
5: Yeah, he does.
0: Here is Fetterman on Democratic Socialist in New York City, clip 32.
6: You know, the kind of people that are trying to run out of office, I mean, they're just good traditional kinds of Democrats you would have expected in New York City now. And now this has just become, really, it's just been the dancing days of the dirtbag left, you know, with some of these candidates are outrageous. You know, you have candidates, they abolish ICE, abolish the police, abolish the border. And she even said F Kamala Harris and more of these outrageous kinds of things. And now, and then you have like Mandami. He was grieving Hamas sniper was killed by Israel just the other day. And he was grieving that.
0: That's a real thing. Wow. Okay. Which is psychotic. Two things. Dancing Days of the Dirtbag Left made me laugh. And the Democrats really did chant F Kamala Harris.
5: Wow.
0: 72 guys stood up and said, been there, done that. But stop it. Jenny Fallis in studio. It's a Friday, Fail a Friday episode of Fox Across America. But he's telling you the truth that it is dirtbags on the left. You think about 10 years of Democrats calling Trump Hitler. The people running the party now want to blow Israel up.
5: Yeah.
0: Israel.
5: Isn't that wild?
0: All Jewish guys.
5: Yeah.
0: It's like Hitler's dream. If he only knew that he had to go through that, you know, socialism to get there and everything else that we're seeing. But it's the biggest problem. So let me give you this. Ashiq Sadiq, she is the co-chair of the Democratic Socialists of America. Okay. And she's asked on CNN, to their credit, on the concerns that their positions focus on no borders, no prisons, or police. Again, guys, if you're listening around the country, the reason I'm talking a lot about New York is I'm going to play you some clips that explain how socialism is grown so much in popularity that there are candidates running on it near you. And the reality is what it ultimately represents is the destruction of Western civilization. They don't want borders so anyone can come in. Well, some moved. Jenny's touching buttons. Do it again.
5: Sorry.
0: No, you didn't touch anything. But can you hear me, Eric? Oh, there you go. A little tech stuff. We're in a home studio. Jenny was making a shaker for a Manhattan. I'm kidding. Stop
5: it. Imagine.
0: Jenny with the ice hitting the thing. But the reality is. Okay, quick break. We're back after this.
7: He's the host you shouldn't get too close to.
8: 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Things you wouldn't understand. Things you couldn't understand. Things you shouldn't understand.
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23: Chance for showers on Saturday, high of 78. I'm Chief Meteorologist Austin Chaney for WHIO.
0: There it is, Fox Across America with Jimmy Fallon trying to keep my wife away from the buttons. I can't stop it. You did nothing wrong. We had a loose mic cable. We went to break early just to make sure everything was up to snuff, Jenny.
5: Yep.
0: And Eric sent back the message. I kid. Did that play through? But it's Friday. We got the link man coming through. We got a lot happening over here. And the one thing I will tell you, Jenny Fallon, as we were talking about socialism and everybody gets a trophy and blah, blah, blah. Jake Tapper, he does this thing from time to time where he pretends he's asking a tough question.
5: Mm-hmm.
0: They don't answer it. and then he moves on.
5: Yeah.
0: You know,
5: yeah,
0: it's like,
5: there's no follow-up.
0: He's
5: like,
0: oh,
5: back to what I said.
0: Know? So they're asked about, you know, the people, you know, in the socialism world that are promising, you know, this, that, and the other thing. What's your answer to that? And she goes off into three other, you know, watch this. This is a, you know, buy a bus ticket. We're about to go on a journey here. Clip 13.
1: What about the concern that some people have that it's not about universal daycare, which is one of Mamdani's big positions, policies in New York? It's their fear of individuals saying no borders, no prisons, no police.
2: So for us, it is absolutely about universal child care. It's about expanding public transit to be fast and free. It's about controlling the cost of housing. And we want to deliver on these things. There are so many visions for how an ideal society would work. And I think for people on the left who've been not used to having power, we think about the role we want to see in a very long term. There are all sorts of visions for that, but we're very concerned about how we deliver in our cities, in government, if we win federal power. We want to solve the problems that people have right now.
0: So I don't know what any of that means. I don't know if he does. It reminds me of this Kamala clip I was playing all. They speak in vagaries that sound like they're saying something.
5: Yeah, word salad.
0: The problems of then are dealt with now in a collective, individual. Like, you're contradicting yourself. I don't even know what's going on. But the point is, they have this utopian vision for how society will work. Everyone who's ever implemented this utopia vision has created a country where people flee on homemade rafts.
5: Mm-hmm.
0: You know, Cuba and everything else like that. And I think that's the biggest challenge right now politically, is like two people raising a kid who is going to go off to college and hopefully get something productive to show for it. You know, obviously he's majoring in beer, which is not true. Jenny Fail is with us on a Friday. But the point is, there is a generation of people Lincoln's age specifically that are being taught that things should be given to you.
5: Yeah.
0: I just think it's dangerous. Forget that it's not even fulfilling, you know. And a lot of people, like if you look at the polling on who likes America, who doesn't, one of the most funniest thing on the internet today is Politico has an article saying Democrats are struggling with the success of the World Cup because they were rooting so hard for it to fail and say, like, nobody wanted to come here because of Trump.
5: Yeah.
0: Because that's the piece they were writing a year ago. Like,
5: right.
0: The good news, we got the World Cup. The bad news is going to be embarrassing.
5: Yeah.
0: Nobody wants to come.
5: Imagine being that person.
0: Oh, God. I can imagine. Yeah. I'm around a lot of those people.
5: Well, yeah.
0: And they hate Trump on such an unhealthy level that it supersedes their joys.
5: Yeah.
0: Like their happiness.
5: Yeah.
0: Like the World Cup is here, and we are literally being celebrated the world over for the ridiculousness and the excess that makes America what it is.
5: Yeah.
0: And we have that ridiculous and excess and the unlimited refills and the honey butter at the Texas Roadhouse.
5: Because, even the air conditioning.
0: But
5: to some
0: of
5: people like, oh my gosh, because it's just not, some of their countries don't require it really, but it's just like, look at this. Like,
0: yes.
5: You just walk into a building.
0: But you understand, we have all of these things we're being celebrated for because of capitalism.
5: Yeah.
0: That is the point.
5: Yeah.
0: People invented things. There is a free market. There are incentives to succeed and create and out-hustle. And the minute you take that away, the quality of everything goes to garbage.
5: Mm-hmm.
0: You know, Mamdani freezing these rent-controlled units, that everybody's yelling, they're like, oh, Mamdani, that's a big win for him. But you understand, when you freeze the rent, the landlords no longer afford repairs.
5: Yeah.
0: They no longer upkeep the building.
5: Yep.
0: Okay. And in this case, 30% of the people in rent-frozen apartments are making more than $100,000 a year. 40% of them are not American. So he's not necessarily even helping Americans,
5: right,
0: or taxpayers.
5: Yep.
0: These are the type of band-aids that make it look like you just addressed a societal issue.
5: Mm-hmm.
0: It's like they always say that with homelessness. The problem with homelessness is not a lack of structures. It's an abundance of needles.
5: Yes.
0: It's an abundance of pills and fentanyl and opioids. So it's like you have to hit the actual problem. And when it comes to socialism, that's the actual, you know, they always say the old adage is you eventually run out of other people's money.
5: Yeah.
0: And they don't have people that actually want to go out and make the new money. They just want to hand it to them.
5: Right.
0: Scary.
5: And so what's going to happen? I mean, look at what happens in the states, you know, California, and, you know, everybody's going to Texas, they're going to Tennessee, they're going to Florida. Like, people aren't afraid
3: to move out of a place that's not serving them. Like
0: I've been telling you that business. In our marriage for 10 years. I'll go.
3: But the businesses, the wealthy people, they're like, yeah, why am I staying here when my money is just going to people who are not even contributing? That will happen to our country if we let this happen as a whole. People are not going to just stay, and then look what happens.
0: Yep. We're all going to be living in the Trump Plaza Gaza. When the rebuild is over, when we're done bombing Iran and they open up iKid. Stop it. We're not going anywhere, and neither is Jenny, unfortunately. She is back. It's a Fail of Friday. Jenny Failla in studio warming us up for the Link Man after this on Fox Across America.
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7: 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It's our top local story. A woman learns how long she'll spend behind bars after an apartment shooting last year.
8: Get ready for a heat wave. We have 90s almost every day next week. I'm Chief Meteorologist Austin Chaney. My forecast is coming up.
7: Now WHIO Triple Team Traffic. Still looking at that crash on the ramp from 70 west to 75 southbound. This is not affecting traffic too much, so you should be able to get through there without any issues. A little bit north of that on 75 south, just after US 40. The right shoulder is blocked due to a disabled vehicle, but no congestion there at all. It's our top story. In Harrison Township, a woman now headed to prison for her role in a shooting at a local apartment complex. Alaya Watson was sentenced to 8 years behind bars last September. Watson was arguing with other women inside an apartment on North Dixie Drive when she grabbed a gun from her car and shot the victim. Watson pleaded guilty to her charges earlier this month. The U.S. carries out strikes in the Strait of Hormuz in response to an Iranian strike on a commercial ship.
9: It is a strong warning shot across the bow at Iran to get the IRGC under control and to stop firing on ships in the Strait of Hormuz.
7: And that's Fox's Jennifer Griffin reporting. The Wayne County Coroner's Office identifying a woman found dead in a semi Wednesday evening.
14: 36-year-old Shanae Robinson was found while Wayne and Preble County cops were responding to what they thought was a deadly wreck on westbound 70 near Ohio-Indiana state lines. The semi driver, LaDavid Shaw, admitted to being involved in her death and is now behind bars charged with murder.
7: WHIO's Sierra Lawson. Robinson's autopsy is currently underway. To Summit County, a gas leak causes a home to explode, destroying two more and damaging nearly 40. Twinsburg Township firefighters were called out to a smell of gas yesterday afternoon when the home exploded. Investigators say the leak was caused by contractor drilling, and that gas is now shut off while repairs are being made. Two people were taken to the hospital, but have since been released.
4: This is WHIO Continuing News.
7: And to Cincinnati, CBP officers recover almost 70 shipments of counterfeit World Cup merch. The move, called Operation Protect the Pitch, intercepted over 2,500 items at a price of over $260,000. The operation focused on the apparel and other items that were falsely labeled with trademarks. Most of these came from Mexico and Colombia, intended for numerous locations across the U.S. Taking a look at the live Doppler 7 radar, still seeing a blanket of scattered showers all across the Miami Valley. It's currently 68 degrees in Urbana, 68 in Greenville, and 69 degrees in downtown Dayton. Our next scheduled news in less than 30 minutes and immediately when it breaks. 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
8: On Saturday, we'll still have a chance of rain showers, mainly down south of I-70. Otherwise, mix of sun and clouds, high of 78 degrees. For Sunday, mostly sunny, we climb to 86 degrees. Monday, partly cloudy, high temperature near 90. Tuesday, partly cloudy, high of 92 with a heat index of 104. And Wednesday, mix of sun and clouds, high 93. Heat index as hot as 105. I'm Chief Meteorologist Austin Chaney for Dayton Severe Weather Station, 1290 and 95.7 WHIO.
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4: Boom, there it is. Fired up. It is a Friday episode of Fox Across America. Jenny Failla, Lincoln Failla. We're trying to make the way over to Lincoln's high school graduation today. We don't know where the time went, but the Clark Rams, class 2026, in a pretty cool way, Jenny Failla, graduating high school the same year America turns 250.
5: Yeah, that's cool.
4: Yeah, those are things like you'll always remember.
5: Mm-hmm.
4: Like, I graduated in 95.
5: Yeah.
4: So it was like, I remember the Braves won the World Series.
5: Mm-hmm.
4: You know what I mean? Like,
5: yeah.
4: Grunge was sort of kind of still a thing.
5: Yeah.
4: Kurt Cobain had kind of screwed that up a little bit. I mean, God rest his soul. I don't wish him any will. You know, so all of that. Shout out to everybody listening on KTTH in Seattle. But the point is, yeah, when you graduated high school, or you got your GED anyway.
5: Stop.
4: I'm kidding.
5: 99.
4: So 99. You were getting ready for the Y2K glitch.
5: Big time.
4: Do you remember Y2K? Like, the planes are going to fall out
5: of
4: the sky.
5: Oh, my gosh. Yeah. So I was working at a country club in college. And the owner of said country club, we had like a big New Year's Eve party for all the members. And so, you know, we're working, we're the servers, waiters, whatever. And the owner gets super drunk and thinks at the countdown to midnight, he's going to be really funny. And he goes over to the breaker box and flips the breaker. So all the power goes down. Everyone freaks out. He's back there laughing hysterically. Everyone else thinks the world is ending. And I'm just waiting for, like, you know, fights, cannibalism, like what's happening. He thought it was hilarious. People were so mad at him.
4: You don't say.
5: Yeah.
4: That is so funny.
5: But I'll never forget that.
4: Talking to Jenny Failla. It's a good prank. I once, on New Year's Eve, started a countdown at like 10:50 at night at the Borgata at the old Homestead Steakhouse because everybody there was so smashed.
5: Yeah.
4: And at 10:50, I stood up and I was like, 10, 9, and the whole restaurant counted down and went bananas.
5: Oh, that's so funny.
4: Because people are so hammered at a casino steakhouse on New Year's Eve.
5: Oh, yeah.
4: They've been drinking and gambling for 24 hours.
5: Yeah. Did you see that thing that they have for parents? There's a fake countdown online that you can do at like 7:30 p.m. so that you know, that the next day is not rocked because they stayed up too late, but they feel like they got to do the thing. And it's like realistic. I'm like, that's genius.
4: That was a genius. Their parents are either alcoholics, horny, or both. Yeah. The bad news is you got to put to bed at 7:30. The good news is you're going to be a big brother.
5: Yeah.
4: So silly. Lincoln, only child. He's our senior in high school right now. Get ready to graduate today. Every cliche you hear about parenting is true.
5: Yeah.
4: You know what I mean? All about how the time goes fast.
5: So fast.
4: You know, if you're going to sell the baby, do it before you get attached.
5: You know that old thing.
4: Yeah, you post those Craigslist ads before the doctor even hands it to you. Or it really does. You get attached. It grows on you. It sticks around. But the Link man has had such a good ride in the sense that we were, this is so funny, when Lincoln was, I guess you'd say conceived, we were living on 101st and Broadway.
5: Mm-hmm.
4: Jenny got pregnant. This is New York City real estate. This over parallels so well with everything Mom Donnie's doing with rent freezes and everything in between. We are firsthand living proof that Manhattan apartments require a lot of upkeep.
5: Do they ever?
4: They require a lot of maintenance and attention.
5: Plumbing.
4: Okay. Jenny and I moved into an apartment on 101st and Broadway. And by moved in, I mean, we paid a moving company to drive our stuff from New Jersey to New York and then double the price of what they initially told us we would owe them.
5: Yeah, and hold our stuff on
4: for no other reason than they said, we have your stuff.
5: Yep.
4: What are you going to do?
5: Yep. Hostage
4: literally
5: situation.
4: Held our stuff hostage. Welcome to the city.
5: Yep.
4: We made a deal. We paid him some extra cash. We got our stuff off of the actual truck.
5: They broke all of my things.
4: Broke pretty much everything. We moved into an apartment that was filthy. Jenny cried a stand-up gig the first night all our boxes were there. I just remember you crying and me leaving to go do stand-up in like a fire.

0: warehouse.
1: Yep.
0: In a Roach Motel we had moved into.
1: Yep.
0: But wait, there's more.
1: Little did I know the roaches were going to be the least of my issues in that apartment.
0: So Jenny and I were living in an apartment on 101st and Broadway, and it had some rent-frozen units in the building. It was called a pre-war, so it was an older building in Manhattan. But what happens is when half of the people are living in your building for essentially free, the landlord, who is not churning a profit, mm-hmm. is not keeping up the building.
1: Yep.
0: So we moved into what we thought was a decent-sized apartment at a reasonable price. Lo and behold, we're unboxing our stuff, and we just hear a rumble coming from the bathroom, like a...
1: Yeah.
0: Like the furnace in Christmas Story.
1: Yeah.
0: It's a clunker! And he runs down the stairs, and he's fighting it with his tools. So anyway, Jenny and I hear this rumble coming from the bathroom. We're the only ones home. And lo and behold, we hear an explosion of water, and we had a toilet in our apartment on 101st and Broadway on the day we moved in that was doing what, Jenny?
1: It was a geyser. It was Old Faithful.
0: It was exploding with water to the ceiling.
1: Yep.
0: Like, if you were sitting on it, you would have died death by butt cannon. Okay? If someone had been sitting on it at the time, you would have been enemied to death by the rent-controlled plumbing. Now, mind you, we were paying market rent.
1: Yes,
0: we
1: were, it was expensive. Yeah.
0: We were paying money. And anyway, the toilet was exploding to the ceiling.
1: Yeah. The only options were to try to jump up, and like the quickest way out of the bathroom was not the quickest way. You had to jump into the tub and rip the shower curtain closed and hope you were good. It was... unbelievable.
0: Rent control. But stick with me, because we're paying market rate, but half the building isn't.
1: Yeah, and so, I'm pregnant.
0: And Jenny is pregnant. So we obviously call the landlord, and they're giving us like a three-month scenario, six-month scenario.
1: And their solution to me, they're like, well, if the bathroom doesn't work, that's okay. There's a 24-hour diner downstairs. I'm like, so I have to wake up as a pregnant woman, peeing like every hour on the hour, if I'm lucky.
0: Uh-huh.
1: And... go get dressed out of my pajamas, go down to a diner and use that bathroom.
0: That's disgusting.
1: Like, it was gross on a good day, and that's going to be just like my home bathroom now.
0: But never mind, that diner was like a methadone clinic for all intents and purposes.
1: Yeah. Well, maybe especially in the middle of the night. Yeah. You know who's at a diner in the middle of the night?
0: Yeah, you don't want to know.
1: You don't want to share a bathroom with them.
0: But the point is, we had to get out of that apartment because they had no timely maintenance to update it.
1: Nope.
0: And, you know, we reminded them in pretty eloquent terms that that's not how leases work, and we can't have a apartment and pay rent and not have a bathroom.
1: Right.
0: So we wound up signing a lease for a new apartment. But lo and behold, we signed that lease, gave them a deposit, packed up our moving van. And when we showed up to pick up the keys to the new apartment, the realtor told us, oh, this is awkward, but we accidentally rented that apartment to somebody else.
1: Mm-hmm. And accidentally.
0: I was like, what do you mean? I gave you a deposit. You deposited and I signed the lease. She goes, yeah, we never countersigned the lease. So we kept showing it. We got more money from somebody else. If you want to match it, okay. Yeah. And, you know, I may or may not have used some choice language in that moment. But in my defense, I had a fully packed moving van, a pregnant wife, and now no apartment.
1: Yep.
0: So we had to go move sort of back into the Butt Cannon Motel. But ultimately, our stuff wound up, I believe, in some public storage. But as we continued to look for apartments, I eventually met a landlord. Not a landlord, a super.
1: Super, yep.
0: I picked up a dude outside of our apartment building in my taxi.
1: David. Was his name David?
0: Yeah, great guy. I was like, how's it going, man? He goes, let me just tell you, moving is a bitch. And I go, buddy, you have no idea.
1: Yeah.
0: So he had told me he was a super in a building. He's getting ready to move out of a one bedroom because they're having a kid. If you know anybody who wants an apartment, I was like, do I?
1: Uh-huh.
0: I'm like, dude, I live in this taxi.
1: Yeah.
0: like, I need an apartment. And through some chicanery and forged documents to get us approved and everything like that, Jenny and I got a new apartment that was $1,000 more than, you know, we probably could afford at the time.
1: But
0: we had a baby on the way. It's Manhattan. You That's how it works.
1: Hand was forced.
0: Driving a cab. So we committed to that apartment, moved in. Thank you. Thankfully, by the grace of God, didn't break too much more stuff. And on the day we moved in, what happened, Jenny? It was our wedding anniversary.
1: Yep, I lost my job. So I was nannying, and my employer lost her job. Mm-hmm. And so then by, you know,
0: default, you lost your job. And they were wonderful people.
1: Oh my gosh, they paid severance. They took care of us.
0: They went above and beyond.
1: Still. Oh yeah.
0: But the point is, we now immediately upon moving into that apartment had to list it to move out.
1: Yep.
0: We knew we couldn't pay for it. So when Lincoln was born, he was living in a Manhattan apartment that we were packing boxes to move out of.
1: Oh yeah, yeah, yeah.
0: 4 months after we moved in, you know, we were packing to move out, at which point we moved all of our stuff into public storage and then moved into my childhood bedroom in my mom's house.
1: Yeah.
0: And spent probably the first 6 months of his life living in my mom, in my childhood bedroom.
1: Four months
0: of his life living in my mom's childhood bedroom.
1: Yep.
0: Before renting a house on Long Island.
1: Yeah. And let me tell you guys, the best place to be with a newborn is in a stuffed bedroom with your husband's old pictures of his old girlfriends. You're like postpartum, yeah, fat, and you're like, oh, there's like pretty girls on the wall. I'm like, oh, your cat hated me, so it just like threw up on all my stuff. Remember Frisky?
0: Yes. she hated Jenny because we brought your golden retriever Callie to the house.
1: And, yeah, her
0: you
1: nemesis.
0: Know, you're a cat who's lived in a house for 20 plus years, and now a dog shows up.
1: Yeah.
0: That's a hate crime.
1: So she would like sit on all my clothes, firm them up, throw up in my shoes, and only mine.
0: Yeah.
1: Like she knew.
0: She knew Jenny specifically. And we, you know,
1: Miss Kitty, I said Frisky,
0: yeah,
1: Miss
0: we
1: Kitty.
0: Lived a bunch of months in my mom's. Mind you, I was driving a cab in New York City for all of this, so I was now commuting into the city to commute on behalf of other people for 12 hours a day and then do stand-up comedy at night and then come home. And that's kind of what he was born into. And from there, we moved into a rental house that we lived in for 9 years.
1: Yep.
0: And when I finally got hired by Fox to write for Kennedy, we were eventually able to save up enough for a down payment on a house and move into the house we're broadcasting from today if our mics are still on.
1: Yeah.
0: I'm kidding. They're fine.
1: They were out 30 minutes ago.
0: They just shut it. It was just a quality thing. They're like, we'll put on Muzak. We don't care. But the point is, the link man through all of that had no idea how poor, tumultuous, or insane any of it was, because we were just having so much fun.
1: Yep.
0: And your kids only know what you tell them, number one, and your attitude really does define your happiness and your experience. Because for everything we just listed to you, a cannon, toilet exploding, you could have fatally died through a butt cannon. You would have died.
1: Stop saying butt cannon.
0: I'm just saying. But the love, the intensity of that water, can you even speak to it?
1: No.
0: It was an actual geyser. It exploded, guys, the ceiling.
1: It would hit the ceiling.
0: Of our bathroom.
1: The ceiling.
0: Randomly. You'd be in your house and you'd just hear, and you'd hear water dripping.
1: Yep.
0: Because the toilet, it shot to the ceiling. Imagine if, heaven forbid, you had been sitting on that and that happened to you.
1: Yeah.
0: They'd found your butt in New Jersey. That's not good. But the point is, and this is like the livable lesson that we've learned, is like, there is no way that I could sit here right now and tell you we are any happier as a family, as radio hosts and TV hosts, than we were as broke cab drivers moving a lot. We just are a little more peaceful on the toilet.
1: Yeah. That's probably the biggest, it really is the biggest change.
0: The biggest tangible change. So if you're listening to us on the other side of the country, anywhere in the country, and you got like a young family or whatever your family is, and you guys are trying to get your feet on the ground and everything like that, the point is, the happiness is there if you want it to be.
1: Mm-hmm.
0: You know, and I understand there's going to be struggles and challenges and everything else, because we've had all of them. But the reality is, the fun things that you do in life that are there at your disposal are, they, you know, success doesn't bring them along for the ride.
1: No.
0: If you're a miserable person, you know how many rich people I know personally in TV that are miserable human beings?
1: Yeah.
0: And I know so many like old Jamaican cabbies who are like the happiest people you could ever meet.
1: Because a lot of people get stuck in the whole, well, if this happens, when this thing finally happens, then I'll be happy. And it's just not true.
0: Yeah.
1: It's just along the way. And I have to give you a lot of credit. I know, you know, we give each other a hard time, but you have always been that focus where, you know, sometimes I'll, you know, get frustrated by something or stressed about something, and you have just such an easygoing, everything's going to be great and everything's going to work itself out, and just the laughs and the positivity. And not to get like sappy, but like, you really are so good at that. Like, and it really has helped our whole family.
0: But one thing nobody tells you about methamphetamine.
1: I could see by your eyes it was going somewhere.
0: No,
1: you were going to, like, you can't take a compliment, but take the damn compliment.
0: Jenny, it's not going anywhere, because you get half if it does. Never deal with it. After all the struggle and strife and the indignities a man might suffer along the way.
1: Listen, the reason I can't use a bidet to this day.
0: I'll be damned if you're getting corn-fed, gonna idiot, gonna take all my money. Don't go anywhere. We'll work this out after this.
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15: Chance for showers on Saturday, high of 78. I'm Chief Meteorologist Austin Chaney for WHIO.
0: This is Fox Across America with Jimmy Failla. A story you may have heard on this show before is back in May, I was out in Reno at the Bartley Ranch Hawkins Amphitheater doing a set, telling dirty jokes in the park. You kind of feel like a sex offender, Jenny, when you do that.
16: In the park.
0: But my mom was on the West Coast for the first time. We had Marianne Failla in the audience. She ultimately made her way to the stage, participated in the Q&A. But long before she got on stage, one of our regular listeners, Jennifer, had brought a 12-year-old heckler to my show.
16: Oh, I remember you told me this.
0: Yeah. The little man, I believe, might even be on the line with Jennifer right now. Jennifer, are you there?
17: I am. Hi, Jimmy. Hi, what, Jenny.
16: Hi.
0: That's a big deal. We don't usually have two Jennifers at once on this show. We kind of have a max, you know.
16: They can't handle two of us. That's
0: yes.
16: All.
0: But you wouldn't be the first.
17: You know, we are, you know, it's hard to take two Jens. It is.
16: That's true.
0: Well, the thing is, you wouldn't be the first Jennifer to ruin one of my comedy shows, and that's why I don't mind you. I'm kidding. Are you trucking today? Where do we find you during this glorious phone call?
17: Oh, I have a load full of garbage, which is what I haul, and I'm headed into the landfill. But Joe is on the line, Jimmy. He's here.
0: Oh, what's up, little man? How you doing?
18: Hi.
0: How about it? Be honest. Who's driving right now, you or your mom?
18: My mom, because I'm on the couch playing Minecraft.
0: That is like the most Lincoln thing I've ever heard.
1: Yeah.
0: Wow, I love that for you guys. And you said you guys have a message for Lincoln. He's going to be on in the next hour. But what is the message I should pass along?
17: We wanted to tell you congratulations on a new contract. That's amazing. I get to hear you for at least 3 more years.
0: Thanks for that.
17: And
0: that's a big
17: congratulations to both of you on Lincoln's success of graduating high school.
0: Yeah,
17: that's amazing. So,
0: in our family, that truly is amazing. And I know a lot of fellas are shaking their heads, listening on their prison radios right now. I'm kidding, but yeah, we're pumped up. It's a really exciting moment in time. But Jenny's also simultaneously really beat up because he's going to leave. You know that whole thing.
17: I don't have to experience that for 6 more years. So
0: yeah,
17: you know, have any advice for me, Jenny?
1: Just hold tight. Take every moment in.
0: That's all.
1: Goes fast.
18: Jimmy. I'm going into 7th, so I mean it's gotta wait a while for that.
0: Wow.
1: Yeah, but 7th? You know what? It's gonna be so exciting. 7th grade. So does 7th grade start a new like middle school for you? Do you go to a different building?
18: No, I was in middle school 6th grade. It starts from 6th grade now.
0: Okay.
1: Gotcha.
0: So 7th grade is keg parties.
1: Don't listen to anything he says.
0: Stop it. Listen, we love you both. It was good to have you guys on the radio today. We're going to lose you in like 40 seconds because it's the end of the hour.
17: Yep.
0: But keep on trucking and supporting the show, Jen. I'm going to be back on the West Coast soon. We'll hang out again.
17: Yeah, we'll be there, Jimmy. Bring Jenny with you this time because we want to meet her too.
1: Done.
0: Dude,
1: done.
0: What are you, my manager? Get off the phone. Go drive the truck. I'm kidding. Have a great weekend, you guys. We'll do it again soon.
1: Good luck with your Minecraft.
0: There it is. The great Jenny Fela. She survived the butt cannon. She survived an hour of radio. And our headliner, Lincoln Fela, in the On Deck Circle. It's a Fela Friday going into hour number 3. The Link Man graduating high school later today. We'll get some life tips for him when we come back.
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24: The U.S. unleashes fresh attacks on Iran. I'm Carmen Roberts, Fox News. President Trump says Iran's drone attack on a cargo ship in the Strait of Hormuz was a violation of the ceasefire. And today, the U.S. military retaliated. Fox News Chief National Security Correspondent Jennifer Griffin reports from Washington.
2: Shortly after 4 p.m. Eastern, not long after the president hinted from the Oval Office that the U.S. could respond to the IRGC attack on a Singapore flagged ship overnight in the Strait of Hormuz in violation of the current ceasefire, the U.S. military began carrying out airstrikes on Iranian targets. The airstrikes involving U.S. warplanes lasted about 1 hour. U.S. Central Command issued the following statement. U.S. forces conducted strikes against Iran as a powerful response to yesterday's attack on a commercial ship that was transiting the Strait of Hormuz. U.S. aircraft struck Iranian missile and drone storage locations and coastal radar sites after Iran hit MV Ever Lovely on June 25th with a one-way attack drone.
24: Iran has increasingly challenged the region and the U.S. over control of the Strait of Hormuz. U.S. military is on the ground in Venezuela to help with rescue efforts following this week's catastrophic back-to-back earthquakes. Fox's Dana Marie McNichol reports from Florida on the deployment of these critical resources.
3: South Florida answering the urgent call for help after Venezuela's deadly earthquakes. 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For many, this is personal. Back-to-back 7.2 and 7.5 magnitude earthquakes rocked Venezuela Wednesday night. An unknown number of survivors are still trapped under the rubble.
24: The death toll soared today to 920 as the number of missing more than doubled to 51,000. 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
4: Chance for showers on Saturday, high of 78. I'm Chief Meteorologist Austin Chaney for WHIO.
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27: Here's a look at what's happening around the Miami Valley this week. 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The Festival of St. John's down in Middletown. 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Friday 6 to 11, Saturday 4 to 11, and Sunday 3 to 9. 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This is in Riverside. $10 to get in. 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It's going to be in Centerville on Sunday. 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
9: 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Partly cloudy.
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9: Eight reports of tornadoes across Ohio and Indiana.
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1: Oh, you're damn right it is. And it's a huge Failla Friday for my next guest who is joining me for the full hour. You know him and love him as George from Queens. He made his debut on this show as a potty mouth 10-year-old with a mullet and a set of boobs. Looked like the toughest woman in prison, but now he's actually in shape. I can't talk smack because not only is he in better shape than me, but today is his high school graduation. And in the next hour of Fox Across America, we'll do some playground politics one more time with Lincoln Failla joining me at the tippy top of the hour. Yo, yo.
2: Yo.
1: Big day for the Link Man.
2: Huge day.
1: This is the one thing I guess I should ask, mm-hmm. is you've got your whole family here from Ohio.
2: Yes.
1: You got a lot of family here from New York. Mm-hmm. Are you definitely graduating?
2: I don't know.
1: What went on? Last night was your senior prom. Did anything happen that might compromise your good standing?
2: Honestly, let's just say I hope all the advisors and higher-ups in my school stay off social media today.
1: Listen, by the time you guys got home last night, if your advisors were still awake, they're in as much trouble as you are.
2: I mean, yeah.
1: That was like a 4 a.m. night
2: for you. It was a late night.
1: But you did it. I was the prom, first of all.
2: It was pretty good. Solid food.
1: Did they do any of the Napoleon Dynamite stuff? Did you build your data cake?
2: No, it wasn't. It was not like Napoleon Dynamite at all.
1: And there was no vote for Pedro?
2: No, I was kind of underwhelmed. I did want to bash a pinata.
1: None of that?
2: Yeah, no.
1: Well, listen, if you want to bash a pinata, you're in luck. They just let 20 million illegals into the cop shop.
2: Oh, perfect.
1: I kid, but it's a Failla Friday. If you're listening to the show for the first time, what you should know is we launched Fox Across America March 9th, 2020, 5 days before the COVID lockdowns began, and it became a tradition on this show that every Friday, Jenny and Lincoln would come on and co-host the show. And that's how people got to know the Link Man over the years, and that's ultimately why the state of New York stepped in and tried to take custody.
2: True story.
1: Like, yeah, this kid's not being raised right. But along the way, we met the Daniel family who named their dog Lincoln after
2: him. Yeah.
1: Do you remember that?
2: Yeah.
1: We met him down in Huntsville.
2: And he's a cool dog, too. He doesn't suck. He's cool.
1: Yeah. Wouldn't that be the worst if you met the dog that had your namesake and it was one of those lousy,
2: yeah,
1: just kickable, dust mop, annoying dogs?
2: Yeah, no, he was great.
1: Nah, Lincoln, whatever he is, I guess a mutt, but he's phenomenal. And we hung out with him in Huntsville, Alabama. We were doing stand-up down there, and it was just a wild time. But today's not about my stand-up career. It is about Lincoln's high school career, which comes to a close before he heads off to college. So much to get to. 888-788-9910 if you want anything to do with this conversation. And I will begin by commending him. Because on the morning after my senior prom, there is no chance they could have trusted me to go on live radio.
2: No way.
1: We grew up in an era where, like, you drank with your teachers.
2: Mm-hmm.
1: Wouldn't you argue that in your time, you know, because you've heard about my time,
2: mm-hmm.
1: you guys have become a little bit more, I guess, productive, a little bit more.
2: I mean, yeah.
1: A little more responsible, maybe.
2: Yeah, we're not as big of dirtbags, but.
1: What I think about your generation, because you grew up on the phone, is you're all in physically better shape because your whole lives are photographed.
2: Yeah.
1: But you all spend so much time staring at screens that 90% of your friends don't make eye contact with you.
2: Yeah, no, that is true.
1: All of the things your friends do, okay, or kids do your age, are how we used to spot the weirdos.
2: Uh-huh.
1: But now they're all the weirdos.
2: Yeah, everyone does it, yeah.
1: You and our buddy Will are one of the few people that look people in the eyes when they shake their hands. That is crazy. Although you're not making as much eye contact after the prom last night. You're doing fine. But what do you think, man? Like, what are you fired up today? Are you excited? What do I need to know about high school?
2: I'm kind of fired up. I'm ready for everything to just be done and just to mellow out and enjoy the summer. Because there's just been so much stuff every day.
1: Oh, in the stretch run?
2: The stretch run, yeah.
1: But, like, who do you think is more emotional today, you or mommy?
2: Oh, her.
1: Mommy?
2: 100%. She's not going to stop crying. She's going to stay up till 5 watching every Toy Story movie, looking back at every picture of me ever taken.
1: Aww.
2: But yeah, I mean, I would miss me too. So.
1: Your mom has, from the second she got pregnant with you, her entire existence has revolved around your well-being. Mm-hmm. You know, I was out shooting dice, hanging out. And I came by. Well, I believe we met when you were 9. I'm kidding. But she's obviously very invested in this. And, you know, the fact you're going to go away to college, which is exciting, is that, as you can tell, that's a lot for her. But it's a lot for me because now I have her.
2: I know. Now you just have to put up with her.
1: I can't play her in wiffle ball or video games.
2: No. And you also don't have the two against one.
3: Yeah, I, that is a fair fight, because normally right now our family dynamic is if the minute Jenny opens her mouth, it's just, you know, it looks like the five. You know, Jessica Tarloff and everybody else is like, shut up, what are you doing? Mommy's been outnumbered for a while here. Now it's going to be a fair fight until the Asian woman gets here.
2: Hey.
3: I'm kidding. Let's go, FedEx. I'm talking to you. We ordered her through the mail for a reason. Now we're talking to Lincoln Fala on a Fala Friday. It used to be Football Friday during the football season. You have been coming on this show legitimately. Your first time you called in, you were George from Queens and snuck by our old producer.
2: Yeah.
3: What is it at your, the young Lincoln's brain that told him he needed to sneak onto a radio show? What was going through your process at that time? Was it all the sugar?
2: Probably all the sugar, and I feel like I just had things I needed to say that just needed to be put out in the world. Whatever was on my mind.
3: You had a couple of things to get off your young chest.
2: I'm like Kanye West. I need a platform that like people can listen to what I have to say.
3: Kanye West is my favorite story in the world right now because they're trying to ban him from performing in Florida.
2: Why?
3: Because he said a bunch of anti-Semitic stuff.
2: Oh, yeah, yeah,
3: so if you say anti-Semitic stuff, you can't rap in Florida, but you can be the mayor of New York.
2: Yeah.
3: Could be the president of Harvard. Just don't let us catch you rapping. It's all dumb. Down is up, up is down. And I think every second of the show from the time you came on, and that's what made it so funny, is we launched during COVID. Mm-hmm. So your life was in lockdown. You were playing, you know, 23 hours a day of video games.
2: Mm-hmm.
3: But the nice thing is it was really easy to get you off Xbox.
2: Oh, so easy.
3: Guys, if you had Lincoln on an Xbox when those kids were in lockdown, and I'm sure there's a lot of parents listening that might relate to this, a kid could play. Would you say you were playing 15 hours a day of Xbox?
2: I mean, yeah, probably.
3: In lockdown? He didn't know there was a lockdown until 3 months in. He had no idea, but that's how much Xbox he was playing. But if you took him off the Xbox, it was The Exorcist.
2: Yeah.
3: You know what I mean? So we used to have this running joke of like how we'd impersonate him. We'd be like, Lincoln, honey, we made you a pizza. We have $1 million for you, and we just cured world hunger, and we're just going to need you to get off the Xbox for a minute, sweetie. And he'd be like, I hope you die! They would get violent and throw stuff. And because they became like video game addicts from not getting outside.
2: Yeah.
3: But what's funny is we finally, like on a Sunday, went out to the baseball field and started pitching baseball and having a catch. And you hit that spurt in your development where you suddenly became an athlete.
2: Yeah.
3: Would you describe yourself as the opposite of an athlete for a long time?
2: Oh, yeah, definitely.
3: But isn't that, Lincoln, why, like, you know, I'm not trying to take a political position here, but that's why I want people to grow up fully before they do anything to their bodies, just because you don't have gotten to know the thing, and if you just lock it in one phase, you might be screwing yourself.
2: I mean, yeah, that is true.
3: If you took a pill at age 9 to say you'd never like sports, you know what I'm saying?
2: Yeah.
3: Like you'd never work out. You're a lifeguard now.
2: Yeah. Okay,
3: when you were 9, if someone saw you at the beach, they would have pushed you back into the water, assuming it was your home.
2: I mean, human growth hormone and testosterone pills help.
3: He's not on drugs. He's actually taking good creatine from our man John Frecciotto.
2: Way of the Lord.
3: The way of the Lord protein and the creatine is legitimate stuff. And my man John Frecciotto, who is Tom Holman's personal trainer, has promised me he's going to come on the TV show soon.
2: Oh, I love it.
3: And yuck it up.
2: I got to meet this guy.
3: Yeah, maybe flex a little bit. Very Rex Kwando.
2: Love it.
3: And he's you know, Lincoln is in like a legitimate workout regimen. It's not like me where I'm just lifting weights because wardrobe threatens me. they weigh me in every Tuesday, you know, stuff like that. I once heard, hear me out on this.
2: Yes.
3: Democrats once started a rumor that Trump, in marrying Melania, because she was a supermodel, had a deal in their marriage where he weighed her every week. Have you ever heard that story?
2: I heard that story. And if that's true, that's the best thing I've ever heard.
3: I like it too. It was Jessica Tarloff who told me this on the air. She was like, he like weighs his wife. And like, that's not cool. I'm like, no, that's amazing.
2: That's amazing.
3: If you're a billionaire and you marry a supermodel, you're keeping up your billionaire end of the bargain.
2: Yeah.
3: She's got to keep up the supermodel end of the bargain.
2: I mean, that is very fair. That's a very fair trade-off.
3: Amen. Jenny, if you're listening, no, I'm kidding. I'm kidding. But no, I thought that was amazing. But one thing I will tell you about watching you guys evolve from where you started, because you were in middle school for COVID. So you did half of sixth grade. Was half of seventh grade homeschooled also?
2: All of seventh grade. Oh, no. Sixth grade was all homeschooled. Seventh grade, we went back, but like, we did the every other day thing,
3: so
2: or whatever.
3: 3 days a week, 2 days a week.
2: Yeah.
3: Did anyone learn anything?
2: No. I had probably 95 average in every class. And that was only because you'd get one or two wrong to make it look like you weren't using Google.
3: Oh, because you could, yeah, you could.
2: Yeah.
3: Look it up, GPS mm-hmm. it, and everything like that. So wouldn't you say in a roundabout way, it was like, obviously, you know, people didn't know what they were doing with COVID and forget yeah. the political motivations and Fauci and everything else like that. The point is, kids your age kind of did get screwed because, like, if you were a senior during COVID, mm-hmm. you didn't get graduated.
2: No.
3: You didn't get prom. Mm-mm. You know what I'm saying? And all the other stupid things you get to do.
2: Yeah.
3: Like, some kids, did they cancel sports?
2: I think so. I definitely like basketball and stuff.
3: Yeah.
2: I don't remember if they had a football season that year.
3: Yeah. Well, they did in the fall because it didn't hit till March. So it was whatever was happening from March till the end of the year that they shut you bastards down. You
2: they know, definitely shut there. Down lacrosse, I think.
3: Is that true?
2: I think so.
3: Well, they did the world of film. I'm kidding. Yeah. Stop it. But yeah, I feel like the kids got the shaft and that became the summer of like the BLM riots and then we had the Trump election. So like your whole role through high school and everything. It's been as a part of this show. Like
2: yeah.
3: you've been coming on. Then we had the Biden presidency.
2: Yeah.
3: Like we literally can't complain about it. I have a TV show because Biden became president.
2: Yeah.
3: Because we got good enough at telling Biden jokes on TV that somebody's like, I'm going to watch more of this. And here we are.
2: Perfect.
3: So we shouldn't be mad about it. And along the way, we have so many drops of Lincoln's that we're going to play in this hour just to give people an idea. Some woman requested one earlier. Heidi, this is your voice when you started out on this show. I mean,
4: This is total crap.
3: You heard that. The viewer didn't hear that. But Lincoln sounded like he was a sonogram.
2: Yeah.
3: You know what I'm saying? And if you ever saw Lincoln as a sonogram, he was like an 18-pound baby. He was a big dude.
2: Huge.
3: Okay, but give me this. So it's your high school graduation. Mm-hmm. It is Friday. I know what your vibe is because I've hung out with you all week. We went to the prom yesterday. What is the class of 2026 feeling? That's what we want to know. It's America mm-hmm. 250 this summer. There's a lock of the World Cup is happening.
2: Yep.
3: The Knicks won an NBA title. What is the vibe with the kids in your grade?
2: I think the vibes are really high right now.
3: Yeah.
2: And I think more people, I don't think there's going to be a lot of people being sad. I think people are just trying to take it in and party.
3: Yeah. You think this
2: yeah.
3: is you bet the over on Miller Lights this
2: weekend? Yeah, definitely. 100%.
3: And there's no way anybody graduating high school right now is caught up in politics or fighting or anything.
2: No.
3: I hope not, right?
2: No.
3: That's not a thing anymore.
2: And if you are, no one talks to you.
3: Really? Yeah, because it's annoying.
2: Yeah, it's so annoying.
3: I will say this, and we're going to do the world a favor, okay? Activism is annoying, whether you agree with it or not.
2: Yeah.
3: Okay? When you're trying to go grab a Dorito or play a game of pay and somebody's like, hey, did you see that thing? You're like, shut up.
2: I don't care.
3: Unless that thing had breasts. Breasts or another round of shots for the gang. I don't care about that thing. And that was like the teachable moment, I think, for your whole childhood and for most of the time on radio. I always tell you to do what?
2: Keep having fun.
3: Which yeah, one? Just have yeah. fun. You're all in the friggin' fun business. Everybody listening, no matter what life is doing you today, if you die tomorrow, you're going to wish you had more fun today. So you're not supposed to dwell. I mean, that's honestly, like, that's as close as I come to being a life coach. I would write a self-help book. Like, legitimately, I wish I could write you guys, like, a funny self-help book. But the problem is, most of the stories that have taught me to be what I am are not printable.
2: Yeah, I don't think you can write that.
3: We've lost a lot of good men out there. We're going to tell you about some of them when we come back. It's a Fail of Friday. We got the Link Man for the full hour. He's graduating high school. Cap and gowns coming your way after this.
0: The show that's crashing the establishment party.
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21: Chance for showers on Saturday, high of 78. I'm Chief Meteorologist Austin Chaney for WHIO.
1: It is Fox Across America with Jimmy Failla. Lincoln Failla here for the full hour. He's graduating high school today. If you have any calls, any tips, any well wishes you want to share, 888-788-9910. If you want to rap with me and the Link Man, batting leadoff Dallas, Texas, Steve is on the line. Yo, Steve.
22: Hi, Jimmy. Thanks for taking my call.
1: Of course. What's happening down there in Dallas? Me and Lincoln are big fans of Terry Black's barbecue in Deep Ellum, right, Link Man?
2: It's amazing.
1: That's our favorite. We love Dallas barbecue, so you were able to cut the line based on how fat we are. Take it away.
22: Well, thank you. I appreciate that. Thank you. First of all, I'd like to say congratulations to Lincoln on your pending graduation. I don't know if you're 18 yet or not, but if you're 18 or when you turn 18, if your dad's in a good mood, you need to really sit down and say, hey, Pop, if you're going to continue to use these voice clips, we need to discuss royalties. You know, you need to
1: share your success. Whoa. Steve-O, how dare you? I'm kidding.
2: He brings me to the bunny club. It's fun.
1: Yeah, did you hear Lincoln? He said, I bring him to the bunny ranch. That's fine. I'm kidding.
22: Okay, but no, in all seriousness, all I say is make good decisions, because the harder it is to find second chances, the older you get, you know? Yep. Do it right the first time.
1: Amen. Measure appreciate twice, that. Cut once, Lincoln. Yeah. That's what he says. Steve, I appreciate you giving us a minute here today. And the next time we're eating barbecue in Dallas, I'll come hang out with you, assuming you don't try to shake me down for royalties. Great stuff, Steve. Thank you. Happy Friday. The great Steve. By the way.
2: Yeah.
1: Guy just said I owe you money.
2: Yeah, where'd that come from?
1: How do I owe you? No, I know what he was saying. Kurt is in Leeport, Pennsylvania. Hopefully he doesn't cost me any money. Yo, Kurt.
3: No, I ain't costing you any money. Just congratulations to Mr. Lincoln.
2: Oh, thank you.
1: Thank you for that. Thanks. Kurt, what is Leeport? Go ahead.
3: No, Leesport.
1: Oh, okay, cool.
3: Leesport.
1: I was going to ask, what's that near?
3: Near Reading.
1: Oh, no, well, all right, very cool. I'll be there in the fall telling dirty jokes while Lincoln's up at college getting drunk.
3: No, he won't do that. He's a good kid.
2: Yeah.
3: you did.
2: I'm with you.
3: Well, yeah, no. He's seen how you are. He don't want to follow your example.
1: Oh. Kurt, are you saying I'm a scared straight for this kid?
3: Yes, I think so.
1: Good for you.
3: I hope he takes care of the mom, you know, Jen and stuff like that. I hope he gets some humor from you and stuff like that.
1: He gets humor from me. Okay, everybody thinks Jenny's the classier version of this entity. Me and Lincoln are carrying this team.
2: Yeah.
1: Okay, Jenny comes on. What does she got? She comes on the radio, tells a few jokes, gives you a hot take. The makeup team gussies her up. She gets complimentary tweets from the president. Like, she's got a cream puff gig. Me and Lincoln are the talent here. There's a reason we're playing Lincoln drops and not Jenny drops.
2: You might want to be careful. Grandpa is in our house right now.
1: I'm going to get shot during the commercial break.
3: Look out.
1: Kurt, good stuff. We appreciate you calling us. Have a hell of a weekend, would you? And if Lincoln really does graduate, I'd say it's 50-50. I'll let you know.
3: I enjoy your show. It's great. Glad he got rid of the other guy. He went to the FBI, and the FBI got rid of him. So who knows where he's at now?
1: Oh, who? Yeah, I wouldn't even know what the heck he's doing. Probably a podcast or an OnlyFans. Good stuff, Kurt. I appreciate the call, man. Right. There you go. It's Kurt listening out there. I got to tell you, Reading, PA, I'll be there to tell some dirty jokes in the fall. Me and Kennedy were there and had a wild time like 2 years ago.
2: Mm-hmm.
1: But the next place I go for stand-up comedy is California, and Lincoln opens the show.
2: Oh, man.
1: Monterey, Napa, and Anaheim in the month of July. We're going to talk about Lincoln's budding stand-up comedy career. It's going so well, he's stopping it to go learn to be a gym coach. We got a lot more with the Link, man. If you want to get some words of wisdom our way, 888-788-9910. Lincoln Failor riding shotgun the rest of the hour until he goes over to his graduation, and hopefully the principal gets the envelope full of cash and they let him march through the stage. Yeah. Get that diploma one way or the other. We'll find out for sure after this on Fox Across America.
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6: Fox News, I'm Chris DeMeo. The U.S. military resuming strikes on Iran in retaliation for a drone attack launched by the regime on a commercial cargo ship.
23: The airstrikes involving U.S. warplanes lasted about 1 hour. U.S. Central Command issued the following statement. U.S. forces conducted strikes against Iran as a powerful response to yesterday's attack on a commercial ship that was transiting the Strait of Hormuz.
6: Fox's Jennifer Griffin. The Supreme Court has cleared the way for the Trump administration to terminate the temporary protected status for hundreds of thousands of Haitian and Syrian immigrants. Congressman Chip Roy.
0: They are doing the right thing, and all this wailing and gnashing of teeth is a bit much.
6: Roy appearing on Fox's The Ingram Angle. Left-wing Gavin McKenna is the first overall pick of the NHL draft, McKenna selected by the Toronto Maple Leafs. 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
21: Chance for showers on Saturday, high of 78. I'm Chief Meteorologist Austin Chaney for WHIO.
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9: 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You pop in your credit card information or debit card information and all your stuff, and you just wait for the thing to arrive, and then it doesn't. Or they send you something other than what you were expecting. Be very wary of any recommendations of a shopping site that you don't check out other than just your chat bot tells you this is a great place.
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1: Boom, there it is. Final hour of Playground Politics on Fox Across America. Lincoln Failla graduating high school today. Highest level of education in the family. Yeah. He is off to college. You talk about virgin territory. We got some well-wishers on the phone that want to talk to me in the link, man. Johnny out in Sparks, Nevada. Johnny.
28: What's up, Jimmy? Tell Lincoln he needs the royalties so he can walk on at the University of Nevada Wolfpack football team. He can stay out here. We'll take good care of him. You can come out whenever you want to.
1: Whoa! Lincoln, you want to walk on and out there by these guys at Nevada?
2: I don't know if I have the size to play football anymore.
1: This is what happened, Johnny. He got pretty. He lost a lot of weight. He's a lifeguard now. So he's skinny. Like, you'd be like a wide receiver in college.
2: Probably, yeah.
1: He's got good hands. He actually does have good hands, and you can thank his laptop for that.
28: Get out here, Lincoln. And then, when the season's over with, you can work at any one of the casinos as a

0: Lincoln's life and career. Was I that bad of a parent that every caller's trying to steer the conversation?
1: No, which is better than you, Jimmy.
0: Johnny, I don't know what the connection's breaking up. I can't hear you. I can't. Thank you for this, man. Have a great weekend, brother.
1: You too, brother.
0: The great Johnny. There he goes. Johnny says, go to Nevada.
2: Ooh.
0: Walk on the football team. I mean, it'd be funny.
2: That would be pretty funny.
0: Listen, you have a lot of really good discipline. You're one of the few people I know that could live in Nevada and probably not get in trouble. Like, I couldn't have when I was your age.
2: I don't know.
0: Between the casinos and the hookers. You know what I mean? It's bad enough I married one. Stop! Hey, whoa. I kid. Mike is in Aiken, South Carolina. Yo, Mike.
3: Hey, Jimmy. Thanks. Lincoln, well wishes to you. I mean, this is probably the best graduation that you'll get, you know, compared to college. I probably got just a little bit more than Jimmy. I had to go to summer school, but I went to community college too, so
0: yeah,
3: I got a little bit more. But yeah, no, the woman that I brought with me to my graduation had the biggest Mae West life preservers, and okay, my parents were very upset.
0: They were upset about the hoodies?
2: Yeah, that's some swag. Why would you be upset about that?
0: Yeah, I'm sure your dad was not upset. He was just playing along with your mom, wouldn't you say?
3: I would say yes.
0: It's the best. The one thing about marriage, Lincoln, you got to know is Mike's giving you a teachable lesson. Sometimes you just toe the party line, no matter how ridiculous you think it is. But yeah, your dad probably slipped the girl a wad of singles after the graduation.
3: Oh yeah, definitely. Yeah, no, he watched her more than he watched me.
0: Well, you know what we love about this call, Mike, is New Yorkers. When you said the girl I brought to graduation had a really big, we didn't know what you were going to say from there in New York. You know, the girls have really big, lots of things up here. Yeah, big Adam's apples, all of it. You know, so we were actually nervous.
3: That's showing my age, Jimmy. That's showing my age. I'm sorry.
0: No, you were talking about hooties and the blowfish, and we appreciate it. Is there any other advice for Lincoln before we let you go besides get a girl with big hooties?
3: Enjoy. Just totally enjoy. This is better than the graduation than my college was. So high school is the best.
0: Yeah, it is. I mean, when I graduated Nassau Community College, they just gave every one of us an ankle bracelet and said, report back on Tuesday, you know. Good stuff. Thanks for this call, Mike. Have a great weekend, brother.
2: Yeah, see ya.
0: Thank you, my man. Mike gives you good advice, though.
2: Yeah.
0: He had apparently a well-endowed lady at his graduation. I love that. So funny.
2: I don't think it's too late. We got a couple hours.
0: And the dad has to be like, I think it's disgusting,
2: that's
0: honey.
2: So gross. Why would he ever do that?
0: Very offensive. I'll be in the bathroom if you need me. So upset. Judy is in Cleveland, Ohio. Mommy territory. Judy.
4: I have no life. It's like I have no life. I called you earlier this week, but number one, I wanted to tell Jenny that my first son graduated from the Richfield Coliseum.
0: Ooh.
4: Which is now just a big field. You know, remember the Cavs podcast?
0: Yeah.
4: Then I wanted to tell Lincoln, congratulations, but the one thing I heard, he said, I'm a 78-year-old female, so this is good advice, Lincoln.
0: Ooh, all right.
4: Keep those good hands. They're going to take you far.
0: Whoa. That's Paradise by the Dashboard Light, brought to you by Judy. Wow.
4: But anyway, congratulations.
0: Thank you.
4: Like I said, it is a wonderful time in your life. I remember my ex-husband, this is how we did in school. I didn't do it, but him. He didn't know he was going to graduate until he was scared to open the diploma because he had to get a B on his final or he was not going to get it.
0: Wow.
4: So that's how good we did in school. But you sound like you're going to have a wonderful life, Lincoln, and you have wonderful parents. I listen, your father and mom, they seem so wonderful. So
0: I appreciate you being a part of the show. You have no idea what I had to do with my hands to get this gig.
4: Yeah, good hands. I'm telling you. Yeah, see? There you go, right? Good hands. Can't have anything better, honey.
0: Judy, you should be charging $3.99 a minute for this call, Judy.
4: No kidding.
0: All right, good stuff. I'll let you.

0: Go. You got
1: okay.
0: a bubble bath
1: Love
0: to
1: you
0: get
1: guys.
0: To.
2: All
0: Love
2: right.
0: More,
2: all
0: Judy.
2: Right.
0: There
2: Thank
0: you go.
2: You. Thanks for calling.
0: The great Judy. It's a Fail of Friday on Fox Across America. There's one other woman I have to get into this conversation really quick because we always talk to you about football on Fridays. Mm-hmm. Did you by chance see Governor Kathy Hochul at the build, the opening of the Bills Stadium
2: no.
0: yesterday? If you
2: What'd
0: didn't see, this is so good. So Hochul tries to get a Let's Go Bills chant going.
2: Uh-huh.
0: We may or may not be playing this on Fox News Saturday night tomorrow night.
2: Mm-hmm.
0: I love this clip so much. Let me just pull it for you really quick. She's basically there in front of a bunch of Bills fans who hate her. She's not a very popular, you know, governor. And here she is saying, like, can I get a Let's Go Bills? And nobody cares. It's clip 40.
3: Let's go, Buffalo. Let's go, Buffalo. Let's go, Buffalo. All right, seriously? You want you're gonna win a championship season with that kind of enthusiasm? Men and women of labor, you know what I'm talking about. Let's go, Buffalo! Let's go, Buffalo! All right, we gotta give this place some good karma, right?
2: That might be one of the worst things I've ever heard. That's definitely up there, and that might top the clip. I forget who said it. I think he was running for president, but he goes like, yeah!
0: Oh, Howard Dean.
2: That guy, yeah.
0: Just Howard Dean to Bill's Mafia?
2: Yeah, no, you can't. Like, Bill's Mafia, you gotta play it safe, too.
0: Yeah, they're not Hochul fans. But Kathy Hochul is the governor of New York, because she was the one woman in Albany that was too annoying for Cuomo to hit on. Did you get the annoying energy there?
2: Yeah, definitely.
0: You guys, like, I'm not me-tooing myself for this voice. There's just no way. No matter what kind of hands you got out there, Judy. Quick break, 888-788-9910. If you want to squeeze in some words of wisdom for the Link Man, we're about to do our final segment of Playground Politics when we come back on Fox Across America.
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15: Chance for showers on Saturday, high of 78. I'm Chief Meteorologist Austin Chaney for WHIO.
0: Bottom of the ninth on Fox Across America with Jimmy Fallon, Lincoln Fallon, riding shotgun. For the final time, we're doing playground politics, as you are an enrolled member of a school system here in New York. You'll be a college kid the next time you're on this show.
2: Wow.
0: How about that?
2: That's insane.
0: Where did the time go?
2: Who knows?
0: I mean, you were coming on this show as a 10-year-old, a 9-year-old. I mean, doesn't it feel now like it kind of flew?
2: Yeah.
0: It's, I would say, when we launched 2020, you're 17. Yeah, you were probably 10, rocking a mullet, a C cup.
2: Yeah, probably, yeah.
0: Lincoln looked like a female prison inmate who killed her whole family. let's see if we have some calls for Dawn the Welder. I'm kidding. Yeah. Brian is in Santa Rosa, California, KSRO. Yo, Brian, what's up, man?
16: Hey, not much. Yeah, congrats, Lincoln. You're going to enjoy this time. Just be careful. When I went to the JC, first few years, I discovered you could drop classes, and that became a tough thing. Once you learn you could do that, just don't fall into the trap and then sign up for a bunch of classes and turn around and drop them. But anyway, but I love when you're on a show. I mean, I love your dad's show, but when your mom or Kennedy are on, it just raises it up a notch, and it's, hope you can still call in on the times. But, I don't know if you guys have caller ID when callers come in. I was wondering, Judy, the 78-year-old you just talked to, any chance of getting her number?
0: Bro, I don't know if you can handle Judy. Did you hear how frisky she was?
16: I know. I mean, I'm just turning 70, so maybe my youth will help me keep up. I don't know.
0: Lincoln's graduation is bringing people together.
2: Wow.
0: We have one question, Brian. How are your hands?
16: They're good. I know her standards are high, so I'm willing to take a chance.
0: Work it out. She's lighting the candles as we speak, if I had to guess. Great stuff, Brian. We're going to be on the West Coast in July. Hopefully, we'll get to see you when we're out there. We're going to be in Monterey. We're going to be in Napa. We're going to live it up. If we see Judy on the way, we'll bring her, okay?
16: Sounds great.
0: Thank you, brother. Have a great weekend.
16: Well, Brian. Right, you too.
0: Brian trying to score.
2: Yeah.
0: Live on the radio. Wow. I expect this out of our next caller. He's in Sparks, where they have legalized prostitution out there in Nevada. Yo, Scott.
17: Hey, you guys. Lincoln, I got a piece of advice for you that's going to last you your whole life. So I want you to look at that man who you're sitting with. You're looking at him?
0: Uh-huh.
17: Really closely? All right. So when you're born, you look like your parents. But when you die, you look like your decisions.
0: Ooh, that was deep.
17: So take a look at the decisions that are sitting right in front of you. And make good choices, man. Make good choices.
0: Good for you, Scott. I listen, can I tell you something? I have like a guardian angel because I shouldn't be alive based on what I did in like my teens and my 20s and everything like that. But I am actually here because I was one of those lucky people who had a kid and realized like I had to do good by the kid. If it was just me, I promise, I would have been dead in a brothel like 15, 20 years easily. You know what I mean? Mm-hmm. But I was, when he was born, I cut the brothels dead like 2 days a week. You know, you got to be around to play with the kid. I'm kidding, man.
17: Well, they're only 20 miles from Sparks, you know, so next time you're in Reno.
0: Do you want to laugh? When I was out at the Bartley Ranch with my mom, wanted to see, she had heard the jokes about the Bunny Ranch on the show. Mm-hmm. My mom made me take her to the Bunny Ranch. I have pictures of my mom outside. It's kind of class family Lincoln was born into.
17: But, I got a buddy who used to insure the Bunny Ranch. He was their health insurance agent. And when they got arrested by, you know, they got shut down by the IRS. I don't know if you remember that.
0: Yep.
17: And he used to go out there weekly for to service the account, you know.
0: Yeah.
17: And he told me he drove out there the week they got shut down. And there was a big sign across the gate that said, "We're closed. Beat it."
0: Oh, that's amazing. Bum.
17: True story.
0: That is hilarious. So the nice thing about arresting everyone at the Bunny Ranch is they were already handcuffed. Hey, good. Scott, good stuff.
17: Good luck to you, guy.
0: Thank you, brother. Have a great weekend. How about Scott? That was deep.
2: That was deep.
0: You look like your decisions.
2: All right, I know. Now I got to start eating healthier.
0: It's graduation weekend. Don't bum us out with your nutrition.
2: I'm saying that because he's like, look across.
0: Oh, you're saying because I'm fat? I'm actually like, I'm not that bad. This is the thing, Lincoln, and you know this. Everybody who meets me at a show, if they only listen on the radio, actually thinks I'm a lot skinnier than they expected. Because on the radio, I make it sound like I'm 925 pounds.
2: Oh, yeah, definitely.
0: You know, if you see me on TV, it's pretty obvious that I'm only 825 pounds. You don't get, I'm putting on 100. But let's test your decision since that is going to be such a key thing. College predictions.
2: Mm-hmm.
0: Okay, you're majoring in phys ed, maybe going to be a gym coach, personal trainer, stuff like that. I mean, you strike me as someone who's been very responsible with their life. The fact that you get up before school to go swim and work out and do all the things, you bet on yourself to become a lifeguard. So I actually have pretty high hopes for you in college. I don't expect you to be like a dirtbag who bottoms out and is back here in a year and a half.
2: No.
0: Uh-huh. So do you think college predictions you're going for? You think you're gonna your grades will be where they are now? Or are you gonna be
2: that
0: kid?
2: I think my grades will be fine.
0: Are you gonna be the kid who gets a meal card, a fraternity membership, and a drinking problem?
2: I don't know if I can do a fraternity.
0: Okay, well, decision-making skills. Yeah. The thing I said to you is, I can pay for your college. I'll get the work done. I'll find a way. What do I need you to do?
2: I can't come back a queer for Palestine.
0: You just can't come back into this house as a queer for Palestine. You can come back as a queer. Nobody cares. It's 2026. Nobody cares what you're attracted to. Grandma might. Nobody else cares. Okay, but you can't come back as one of those America sucks people.
2: No,
0: because the one thing I hope you have learned in 6 years of doing this show is we're obviously like really lucky to live in America. Mm-hmm. And when you see all of these TikTok people who are coming here on behalf of the World Cup and losing their minds in Buc-ee's, how great is Buc-ee's?
2: Buc-ee's is probably the best place ever.
0: Do you know where they don't have Buc-ee's? Socialist nations.
2: Yeah.
0: They have Buc-ee's in places where capitalism flourishes and free market enterprise abounds. And equal opportunity doesn't mean equal outcome. You got to do the work. And you were saying this on this show 7 years ago. Kids never wanted a trophy they didn't deserve. Everybody gets a trophy. The thing about capitalism is not everybody gets a trophy. Mm-hmm. If you do the work, you get your trophy. But if you don't do the work, and that's the problem with socialism, is catering to the loser. So if you can keep that in mind, as a guy who's achieved a lot, again, you got in shape, not because of me. I mean, you'd be, you know what I'm saying? Like, you decided you wanted to. So with that being said, if you can keep that in the back of your head, the do for yourself thing, you're actually going to do good. What do you think happens first? Lincoln graduates college in 4 years, or the Yankees win the World Series?
2: I think Yankees won the World Series.
0: You think it's going to happen?
2: I think it's going to happen this year because I'm going to be up at college and I'm not going to be able to go to every single game.
0: Are you the jinx? Or are you just saying just your dumb luck that they finally win and you can't even go?
2: Yeah.
0: I love that for you. Listen, Lincoln last year and the year before somehow magically saw the first Yankee game of the year.
2: And the last.
0: 2024. Was 24. He went to opening day, but we happened to be at the World Series when the Dodgers closed us out.
2: Yeah.
0: 2025, he went to opening day. Mm-hmm. We happened to be in the stadium when the Blue Jays closed us out. So we strategically did not let him go to opening day this year.
2: Yeah.
0: So maybe they win the World Series and you can take some of the credit.
2: Yeah. No, I didn't take my, I don't think I went to my first game till like late April or the beginning of May. True. I tried to play it safe.
0: I like that.
2: Give him a couple more weeks at the end of the season.
0: 2028. Okay, you'll be halfway into your college career.
2: Mm-hmm.
0: We're going to have a new president.
2: Ooh.
0: Vance, Rubio, do you think it's like...
2: You're telling me Trump can't run a third time?
0: I'm not telling...
2: I heard there's talk of that.
0: I'm telling you that. I'm not telling him that. It might be a big problem. Plus, I have to interview Lara Trump on the show tomorrow night. Oh, she's going to crush it. She's bringing the big hoop earrings.
2: Let's go.
0: Her Secret Service detail.
2: Love it.
0: It's going to be rowdy. But it is over. Playground politics. I don't know where the time went. What a great 6-7 year run this has been. Yeah. We'll do it again in college. We'll do it over the summer. But you got to go graduate high school.
2: Damn.
0: I have never been to a high school graduation sober before. This is freaking me out.
2: All right, so start drinking.
0: All right, we got some pregaming to do. Happy Friday, everybody. Congratulations to the Link Man. Don't forget to get tickets to see us in New Jersey. 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Congratulations, Link Man. You did it.
2: Thank you.
0: Happy Friday. Go out and enjoy your unique American privilege. I'll see you on TV tomorrow. Be a Republican, be a Democrat.
2: Don't be a Jimmy Fallon.
0: Screw you.
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25: A shaky ceasefire. I'm Chris DeMeo, Fox News. Iran striking a Singapore-flagged ship in the Strait of Hormuz on Thursday. The U.S. launching strikes on Iranian targets today. President Trump describing the Iranian strike as a foolish violation and says he's weighing a potential response.
26: It was fine, but it took a little beating. They shouldn't be doing that, so you'll find out.
25: The U.S. and Iran are in a 60-day window aimed at finalizing a peace deal. Former National Security Advisor John Bolton pleading guilty to mishandling classified information. Fox's Kevin Cork in D.C. has more.
27: Prosecutors recommending he spend up to 5 years in prison and a fine of more than $2 million. The DOJ says between 2018 and 2019, he emailed more than 1,000 pages of information about his day-to-day activities as national security advisor, including top secret information, to a pair of family members, neither person authorized to receive it. The information apparently also included notes compiled for a book critical of President Trump, but prosecutors say he didn't include any of that top secret information in the book. Bolton pleaded guilty rather than going to trial, where had he lost, he could have faced decades behind bars. The case becoming even more serious when officials learned that Bolton's emails were stolen by foreign hackers.
25: Now, Bolton's attorney praised him for taking responsibility for the mistake. Sentencing is set for October. Well, the number of dead climbing in that devastating devastating earthquakes in Venezuela, at least 920 are reported dead and more than 51,000 are missing. The 7.2 and 7.5 quakes struck late on Wednesday. The citizens have been digging through the rubble of their homes, and some say they've seen few rescue teams. Secretary of State Marco Rubio says that the U.S. response will be big, fast, and effective. And stocks falling on Friday, the Dow finishing down 45 points. 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
15: Chance for showers on Saturday, high of 78. I'm Chief Meteorologist Austin Chaney for WHIO.
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1: And welcome back, George Norrie, along with Cheryl Jones, our investigative reporter, and our special guest, Dr. Mark Pitstick, who was with me a couple years ago as well. 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
8: Thank you, George.
7: He can't think of a better place that he'd rather be, George.
1: I don't blame him.
7: Right. Well, Mark, what about people who've been married more than once in their lifetime? A lot of people wonder which spouse they might be reunited with on the other side. How does that work?
8: Yeah, that's a common question, actually. And the good news is that in the afterlife, in the big picture of things, it's much greater and more expansive than we can imagine on Earth. So on Earth, you know, I often get this, married to somebody for 40 years, the spouse passes, then you get married to somebody else. Which one's going to be your spouse in the afterlife? And the answer is, it can be both. In other words, on Earth, our love is very limited and finite, and we have fear and jealousy and insecurities. When we're in the next phase of life, where we're not hurt by this limited brain we walk around with on Earth, we realize we can love many people simultaneously in different ways.
7: So there's no hard feelings taken over to the other side with you, huh?
8: Well, some people may take them over, but that's the goal, isn't it? Whether we're on Earth or in the afterlife, to let that go and to gravitate toward higher energy emotions, peace, joy, love, gratitude, which, by the way, I discuss how to make that physician. I just woke up. Article 108 at soulproof.com.
7: How do you ensure that demons aren't the spirits that would be coming through or communicating with you or someone who's trying to connect with a loved one on the other side?
8: Mm. Boy, you're just firing them away, aren't you?
7: Well, first of all, I want to wake you up on your birthday.
8: Yeah. Well, first of all, quote, evil spirits, I call them imbalanced spirits. They're really not that powerful. They're given so much credence and people fear them so much. I discuss, quote, evil spirits and the devil in article number 47 at soulproof.com. I work with many top mediums, Mark Anthony, Suzanne Giesman, you name them. And they all agree that the power of evil is lower energy. And so when we invoke the name of good, God, love, light, we're protected. So yeah, we should shield ourselves and use discernment. And by the way, we're building in those kind of safeguards in the Soul Phone Project so people don't have to be concerned about malicious, nefarious spirits. They exist in the afterlife just as they are on Earth.
7: And you do a lot of work with suicide prevention and counseling. What about suicides, Mark? People who tragically take their own lives. What is the evidence that you now are privy to? Tell us about what happens to people who unfortunately take their own lives, and how do you counsel those they leave behind?
8: Sure. Well, that's a big one. Suicide's the number two cause of death in young people age 15 through 35. So we certainly need to deal with it. And the article's there in number four, when a loved one passes on by suicide. So some fundamentalist churches, I was exposed to those when I was younger, you know, will teach, okay, suicide's a slap in the face of God, and that's a one-way ticket to hell. That's just also wrong. And I discuss all this in article number four. The facts are from the clinical evidence we have, and that is people had near-death experiences as a result of a suicide attempt. Also, people have life between live sessions, people who come through top mediums. Those who passed on that way are totally understood. They're not tormented or judged. They're loved. I mean, think of it. You and I can understand if someone is in so much pain, physical and or mental, that they make that choice. Well, don't you think angels and God, the epitome of love, would understand even more? So it's not a hell, and it's another way to pass on. Sometimes it's setting the reset button.
7: Hmm. Well, that's most interesting. What about the angel experiment that you mentioned in our interview, Mark, with Tesla and Einstein in the research of the Soul Phone Project?
8: Yeah, we, by the way, Dr. Gary Schwartz, my colleague, just finished his book, The Soul Phone Experiments, and that'll be out in about a month. And that shares, that chronicles his research at University of Arizona for 30 years. And with the research on the Soul Phone Project, we have a team of what we call the A team. These are exemplary post-material people, that is, people who were pioneers, legends when they're on Earth, and then in the afterlife doing the same, and they want to help us. So you name Tesla, Einstein, Edison, you know, the group of people you would expect. And so we work with them. There's what we call our test pilots. When we use a device, we'll say, okay, please touch this, please touch that. And sometimes they have to do it repeated times. And then also we've worked with a couple of angels, primarily Sophia, who's considered mother of the angels, and Gabriel. And their energy is about 700% greater than those who were on Earth, you know, humans who have passed on. So that's all real. We've documented it. We have controlled blinded studies that show that, yes, when we ask one of these angels or one of these post-material people to come in, they give the results and they show up upon request. We say they travel at the speed of thought. And so they may be in Tucson, Arizona, with one of the mediums, and I'm in Ohio, and the medium will say, would you please go to Ohio and work with Mark, and they're there the next second.
1: All right, well, let's go to the calls for both of you as they line up. Let's start with Darlene in Oklahoma City, Oklahoma. First-time caller. Hello, Darlene.
9: Hello, George, Mark, and Cheryl.
7: Hello.
9: How are y'all doing tonight?
8: It's
9: really a great show. I just wanted to say, Cheryl, I have seen the light twice in my life. I'm 82 years old and everything, and retired from Tinker Air Force Base here. But my first time was years ago. I was very, very sick, and I'd been to the doctor. I come back, laid down on my couch, and I just said, "Dear God, am I going to die?" Out of nowhere, the brightest light I've ever seen in my life come gliding down my hallway. In the next instant, I'm like an angel with wings flying over the plushest, most beautiful greenery. No problems, no worries, no nothing. In the next instant that I saw the light was 2 years ago this month. My kidneys went down at home. I don't remember the ambulance ride to the hospital, anything. The doctor telling my family, which is of 8 people, "You better call all your family. She's not going to make it through the night." In my mind, I saw my little small family huddled in a crying. In the next instant, the light of God appeared before me. There was this little gray fence between us. And I wasn't scared. I knew who it was. And I just said, "Dear God, am I going to, please don't let me cross this line. You know, my family is very small." And in the next instant, I was in the hospital for 4 months, took dialysis for 3 months, three times a week.
8: Darlene, thank you for sharing that, dear. Those are near-death experiences. They're very common. And I love when you say you saw the light, because really that's what exists. Light. We're surrounded by light. We are beings of light. And I'm sure that has stuck with you. It'll energize you until you pass on. And by the way, that's one form of what we call spiritually transformed experiences. In other words, you don't have to nearly die to see the light. And I discuss those in article number 17, how to wake up to what's really going on. Thank you for sharing that, dear.
1: Mark, what is the light, actually?
8: Yeah, that's a great question. Info energy is a term we use. So it's a frequency of energy that's the higher energies. And it can be seen as light. It can be felt as love. But that is the most absolute understanding of what's really going on. That's the nature of God. And that's our true nature. And the more we live according with that, the more we experience heaven. We don't have to wait till we pass on to experience heaven.
1: Mark, do you know Dr. Eben Alexander?
8: I do.
1: He went through some stuff, didn't he?
8: Yes, I shared a wonderful dinner with him. He'll be a guest on our Greater Reality program in a couple months. So yes, the beauty of Dr. Alexander is Harvard neurosurgeon. Hello, you know, that gets your attention. And a week-long coma with his NDE and what he has come out and taught. And it's the same message as all of them. No worry. It's okay. It's all set up beautifully. We can just relax. And that's one of the important things of Dr. Schwartz and the project, proving scientifically that life continues after bodily death. That's a real big one. We can set aside that fear. Then you can open your eyes, like Darlene just said, see the light and live with peace, joy, excitement.
1: Let's go to Mark in Des Moines, Iowa. Welcome to the program. Hi, Mark. Go ahead.
10: Hey, guys. How you doing?
1: Great.
10: Mark, you're spot on all this stuff. You know, I took religion course like 40 years ago in school, and man, you're so right on all these deals. Well, I have two questions for you, Mark.
8: Mm-hmm. Sure.
10: First one is, I was flatlined for 5 minutes. I had a massive heart attack in a helicopter. Mm-hmm. They revived me. And the 5 minutes that I was gone, it was like a black hole. And that's all I remember. Is that pretty normal?
8: Well, it's it's fairly normal. And let me ask, did you have, Mark, belief in an afterlife or spiritual beliefs before you flatlined?
10: Yes, because I talked to my mom 40 years ago when she passed in my sleep. It was like she was just talking to me. I said my prayer, went to bed, and so I believe in you. Yes, I do.
8: Said,
10: I'm okay,
8: well,
10: Mark.
8: Then it sounds like for you, it may have been a result of the medications. You know, they hit you with a number of drugs when that happened, and that can block the consciousness from experiencing, from glimpsing the next phase of life. So there's nothing to worry about. Let me ask you, even though you felt like you were in a black hole afterwards, did you feel transformed in some way? Did you feel more peace?
10: Yes, I did. And that was like, good. Not like you were sleeping, but, you know, you felt a spirit, like an angel that would buy or something like that. It just was very, and that's all I remember.
8: Yeah, well, that's enough. And if you got some benefits from it, I'd say you got your money's worth. And you're still here to determine what your soul's missions are, to share your light. By the way, you know, people say, you know, today is my birthday, or the 25th. And like, oh, why would you get up at 3 a.m. on your birthday? And I said, well, it's the greatest thing I can do. So much of experiencing peace and joy while we're on earth is sharing our greatest gifts, fulfilling our soul's missions. And you have an opportunity to do that since it wasn't your time. By the way, how to identify your highest purposes is discussed in article number 21. And then there's a free audio program that turns down the brain and allows you to get in touch and remember what that is and how you can implement it.
1: Mark, how often do our loved ones that are deceased visit us when we get to that point?
8: Yeah, great question, George, as always. That varies, of course. You know, it's very unique. It depends on a few factors. First of all, how much does a person on earth need a visit? Secondly, the person who passed on, what kind of shape are they in? In other words, we were talking earlier about suicide. Well, those who pass on by suicide are often distraught, you know, at their wit's end and so much pain. So they may need a period of rest and relaxation, revitalization afterwards before they have the wherewithal to make a visit. Oftentimes, our loved ones are trying to get a hold of us, but it's a matter of discerning or picking up their transmission. You know, it's just kind of like a radio station. You have a receiver, you have a transmitter. So in article number 9, I discuss, it's like how to visit with your, quote, departed loved ones now. And I have an audio program, Afterlife Contact, free also. So this is a way to enhance visiting with your loved ones, detecting their living presence.
1: Cheryl, had you talked with Dr. Mark before the program?
7: Before tonight, yes. Oh, absolutely. We've had some good conversations. And you mentioned discernment, Mark. How do you advise people to enhance their own discernment when they're trying to make communication or to make themselves available for it?
8: Yeah, that is one of the biggest questions a person on earth can ask. So good job, Cheryl. I discuss in article number 20 at soulproof.com, discerning your inner wisdom. But for me, or in general, it's a matter of quieting the brain. In Hinduism, they say the brain is a wonderful slave, but a horrible master, because the brain perceives much less than 1% of reality, and yet it's convinced it knows everything. And so the brain is always analyzing, you ought to do this, this is the way it is. In fact, it's looking through a tiny pinhole. So discern better. We quiet the mind. The old saying, be still and know I am God, be still and know you are part of God right now. And so in article number 77, I discuss centering practices, different ways to quiet the brain, because seated meditation isn't ideal for everyone. Also in article number 20, which I mentioned, discerning your wisdom. But for me, the bottom line is, the voice of spirit, the voice of my higher self, my real self, will come through just a second or two before my brain kicks in. And it's short and sweet. It's just like, you should consider this. And then the brain pops in. Well, you know, there's several factors. So, yeah, just listen for that short, sweet, get quiet within and see what pops in, floats up.
1: Mark's book is called The Afterlife Evidence. His documentary is Soulproof, and his website is soulproof.com, linked up at coasttocoastam.com. Mark, what was it that got you interested in this field?
8: Well, first of all, I think it's my soul's mission. This is my job, and I have a number of independent pieces of information. For example, when I was 6 years old, my parents showed me a beautiful sunset, and I told them it reminded me of God, which suggests that I didn't totally shut down. I didn't totally forget the big picture of life. So throughout life, I was a different kind of child. When I saw the Robert Heinlein book, Stranger in a Strange Land, I'm like, yeah, that's how I felt. I gravitated toward meditation, yoga very quickly. But to answer the crux of your question, when I started working in hospitals at age 19, and almost every shift being with people who passed on, adults and kids, that's what really brought to me that, you know, one of the biggest questions is there really an afterlife? I mean, isn't that something we should know without a doubt? And I've been working on it for 54 years ever since.
1: 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And his book is called The Afterlife Evidence. 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
1: Fox News, I'm Deborah Valentine. Former Trump National Security Advisor John Bolton pleading guilty in federal court today to one felony count of illegally retaining a national defense information. Fox's Kevin Cork.
2: The DOJ says between 2018 and 2019, he emailed more than 1,000 pages of information about his day-to-day activities as National Security Advisor, including top secret information, to a pair of family members.
1: Prosecutors are recommending Bolton be sentenced to 5 years in prison. U.S. Southern Command has officially begun surging forces into Venezuela following Wednesday's devastating back-to-back earthquakes. Fox's Dana Marie McNichol.
3: An unknown number of survivors are still trapped under the rubble. With a possible death toll in the thousands, native Venezuelans here say the immediate aid from the Trump administration will save lives.
1: The death toll now at 920. 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
4: Chance for showers on Saturday, high of 78. I'm Chief Meteorologist Austin Chaney for WHIO.
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3: Whether it's physical activity, obesity, diet, smoking, low on hormones, stress, sleep disorders, or your age can be supported by reducing inflammation and aiding the body to heal itself appropriately. 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If there is inflammation, that inflammation needs to be stopped. 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And that is the purpose of ImmuStem and AdaptiStem together, supporting the body to be the best it can be.
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0: And welcome back, George Norrie, along with Cheryl Jones and Dr. Mark Pitstick. What an amazing topic, Cheryl.
1: Oh, yes, it's absolutely wonderful. And to top that off, with the websites that Dr. Pitstick has, soulphone.com, there's just an immense amount of information, free information, articles, the documentary, download the book. There's so much you can learn there. But I wanted to ask Dr. Pitstick, or Mark, as he's also known as.
0: Happy birthday again.
1: Happy birthday, and thank you for spending it with us. Yeah. We'll start this off with, what about hell? Now, some people who've had near-death experiences come back and say that what they saw was wonderful on the other side, and then there are others who say what they saw was horrible. So what's your answer to all of that?
2: Yeah, well, the full answer is in article number 14 at soulproof.com, Heaven and Hell, What Are They Really? But in the Aramaic language, which was common at the time of the birthing of Islam, Judaism, and Christianity, the words heaven and hell meant how you feel after you pass on and you go through a passageway and sort through your life and you look at what you did. How did you treat others? And then fast forward a couple thousand years ago, and so many near-death experiencers describing the life review, and they saw and felt what they did to others. So that's really heaven and hell, a degree of consciousness, a state of awareness. How much are we aligned with good and God, love and light, versus how much of the time are we angry, guilty, feeling guilty, etc. So it's a choice. They're not physical places, but states of awareness, how we feel. By the way, during the break, you had a clip of Led Zeppelin's song, Dazed and Confused, one of my favorite. And that's the way a lot of people on Earth are. They feel dazed and confused. And so that's why it's so important for us to understand what's the nature of reality, what's really going on, what's the big picture of life. And article number 19 called The Great News, Dr. Gary Schwartz and I compiled.

0: based on scientific and clinical evidence, how is life really set up? And it's quite different from what fear-based and archaic religions taught. And so, again, for people, when we say how life is really set up, see article number 19, and it's all great news.
1: Okay, great. Thanks, Cheryl. And Mark, let's take final calls. Let us start with Mary in New Jersey. Welcome to the show. Hi, Mary.
2: Hi, George, Cheryl, Mark, Dr. Mark.
0: Mark?
2: This sounds strange, but like I wanted to contact my nephews that I hadn't seen since they're little kids. And I'm sitting here thinking, like, how do I find their number and their address and all? And I had this picture come in my head about a room. It has to be a casket. I didn't see bodies or anything. But it was the American flag draped over it and all kinds of American flags in the whole room. And then the other one, it was a casket, but I didn't see American flags. I didn't take notice of that. But I'm looking at what would be a casket, not the people. I didn't see that. But it looked like the life force came up out of the casket.
1: We're losing you on the phone, Mary.
2: Okay.
1: We lost her there. Did you catch any of that, Mark?
0: Well, I caught the first part, sharing about the dreams, but then, yeah, she faded out. So I would just say, regarding contacting loved ones who have passed on, whether they're family members, friends, or even pets, you know, their energy, their consciousness still continues. As we mentioned, article number 9, and then the audio program to quiet the brain and get in touch, expand your senses, just like mediums do, and realize that your loved ones are not a zillion miles away. And what Mary was describing, you could hear the energy in her voice when she had some dream contacts. It makes such a huge difference to know that death isn't a goodbye, but just a see you later.
1: West of the Rockies, up there in the Bay Area of California, Nader's with us. Welcome to the show. Hi, Nader.
3: Hey, thank you very much, George. It's a pleasure to be on your show. I've been listening for decades now, and I love it. Thank you very much, and thanks for taking this call. Awesome. I wanted to ask Dr. Pitstick, happy birthday. I wanted to ask you, what about, I had an experience when I was 12-ish years old. I took a tennis ball at high speed to my solar plexus, passed out. And I remember seeing my entire life, like moment by moment, like on a conveyor belt of sorts, passing in front of me. And there was someone else there with me, kind of by my side, if you will, helping me view my life. And then I came back to consciousness, could have sworn I was out for hours and hours. My buddies that were around me said, no, you were out for like 6 to 10 seconds, maybe. And I've always been really curious about that. Can you tell me anything about that?
0: Sure. Yeah, that's what we call a near-death-like experience. In other words, you weren't clinical dead like some people are, but taking the shot to your solar plexus put you out for a while. Again, turned off the brain just temporarily. And in that moment, you were aware of your guide or angel, whoever is helping you through that, and you just had a quick mini life review where you could see things happen, kind of like watching them on tape. By the way, I discuss life review in article number 45 at soulproof.com. And then there's an audio program for that so that people can get deeply relaxed, use guided imagery, and have your life review. Look at how are you doing so far? What areas could you improve on? And then make those changes now so that when you do pass on, your life review is a work of art. Let me ask you, Nader, after that experience, how are things different for you?
3: I can't say with, you know, any conviction that they seem too different. That was actually my second type of experience like that. When I was like 5 or 6, I got run over by a bicycle and went unconscious, and I remember feeling the warm light and seeing a long tunnel with a light at the end of it, and then coming back to consciousness. But I've always been kind of fascinated by, you know, a lot of the topics discussed on this show, for example, but I don't remember anything in particular shifting after either of those experiences per se.
0: Okay. Well, the fact that you had two experiences, neither one which caused imminent danger of death, and in each one you had a spiritually transformative experience, suggests to me that you're a more evolved or advanced soul, and you just quickly slip into what's really important. You know, as soon as your brain has a break, boom, you're looking at the light and the tunnel, and how's your life going so far? So good for you.
1: Next up, Cornelius is with us in Louisiana. Welcome to the program. Hey, Corny.
4: Hey there, George, and happy birthday, Dr. Mark. And
0: thank
4: Cheryl,
0: you.
4: It's good to have you on the line, too. And I hope y'all had a happy and blessed Father's Day. It was kind of late, but I wanted to wish all of y'all that. Dr. Mark, I'm sort of like the devil's advocate, and I read the Bible and everything, and it forbids us from talking to the dead. It says that there's a hell because this rich man went to hell and the poor man went to heaven, and the rich man asked for water and everything, and the poor man said, I can't give it to you. There's a gulf between us. So in the Bible, it says there's a literally heaven and hell, so it's nothing in our imagination or anything. And Jesus said that there's a heaven and hell. So I believe Hitler's burning in hell. And for all these evildoers and all like that, and George knows this, I was sexually, as a child, sexually, you know.
1: Abused.
4: Yes. And thank you, George. But I don't know who are these things that you're contacting. But if you look in the Bible, these familiar spirits, they're, I believe they're deceiving you. And stuff. You say you talked to Sophia and Gabriel, and I'll be honest with you, I talked to Christ by reading the Bible, and like mm-hmm. I said, heaven and hell are two distinct places, one where godly people go and one where the ungodly people go. So well, are you saying the Bible's not telling the truth?
0: Well, first of all, thanks for the call, and we welcome Devil's Advocate. I went to theology school for that very reason. I was brought up Lutheran, and they would talk about a God of unfathomable love and understanding, and then the possibility of going to hell forever. And those didn't make sense to me as a kid, and they still don't. So that's one reason I went. So, yeah, I know the Bible pretty well, and you're describing passages from the chapter Leviticus, which is called the Thou Shalt Not book in the Old Testament. And that's the book that says you shall not wear clothing with more than one yarn, shall not cut your hair a certain way. Women who go into the temple while they're on their period should be killed. And so, you know, how much of that do we really follow? But that's the one that said you shall not consort with spirits. They were wisely warning people, yeah, be careful who you consort with. But is it a sin to keep in touch with your loved ones who have passed on? No. One other thing, know that there are 40,000 denominations and cults in Christianity alone. So when you say, I'm a Christian, or I believe in the Bible, well, which one? There's such a wide spectrum. So I would say read the article I mentioned, Heaven and Hell, What Are They Really? Article number 14. And then shoot me an email with your questions, mark@soulproof.com. I'd be glad to communicate with you. My answers are brief, but to the point.
1: Next up, let's go to AC in Cleveland, Ohio. Welcome to the show. Hello, AC.
5: Hello, George. Hello, Cheryl. And hello. Mark.
0: Hello.
5: Mark, I'm reading over here in the Apostle Paul's epistle to the Corinthians, and Paul had a near-death experience, or actually may have died, okay?
0: Mm-hmm.
5: But definitely it would be termed at least a near-death experience, okay? And in his epistle to the Corinthians, he said that the devil can be transformed into an angel of light, which means the devil can mimic our loved ones and mimic anybody living or dead, all right? and you said, you made this blanket statement that there was no hell, okay? But he wrote, knowing therefore the terror of the Lord, we persuade men. And Jesus gave a story of a Jewish rich man and a Jewish beggar. One ended up in hell, and the other one ended up in heaven. And the other point I want to make here is the Gospels were written in Greek, and the epistles, and the Jewish prophet Isaiah plainly said that hell hath enlarged itself. It expanded its borders. So if it's not a real place, how could it have expanded itself?
0: Okay, thanks. Yeah, thanks for the call. I'd be glad to answer this. First of all, I didn't say there's no hell, or if I did, I should have said there's no fiery eternal hell. There are temporary self-induced states of hell, but again, it's how we feel, what we believe, whether we're close to or distant from God, good, love, and light. When you read the article number 14, you'll understand more. These are big topics to discuss quickly and in minutes. And regarding the Gospels written, yeah, originally in Aramaic, then Hebrew, then Greek, then English. That's what we call the language bridge, and lots of things changed. Jesus and other great teachers over time knew that their words would go to people, most of them illiterate. They couldn't write and read, and so they used lots of parables, metaphors, stories to share. Lazarus and a rich man, for example. So I would say, consider what would a loving God and teacher share, and is it literal or is it figurative, and trying to teach us to live a godly life, align with good and God, focus on those higher energies I mentioned in 108, and go from there. And same thing, follow up, Mark at soulproof.com.
1: Mark, where can people see your documentary, Soulproof?
0: They're on the, it's on the website. 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And that's free, along with my 10 audio products, 8 e-books, and audio books.
1: Are you on social media?
0: I am. Okay. I have people handle that for me. But yeah, Facebook and Instagram and all that. So yeah, check out my name. Also, Soul Phone Project. Also, Greater Reality Program, a program I started to help people realize the big picture of life and how can they live accordingly.
1: Though we're in no rush, should people be afraid of the death process?
0: Not at all. I've been with many people as they passed, and so many of them have that peaceful look. You know, it's ironic, so many things that we believe on earth, they're 180 degrees from the truth. And some people are so afraid to pass on and leave earth. This is the toughest place to be here on earth. When we pass on, we go back home, back to the really real place. And we remember how beautifully life is set up and how much we are loved.
1: Well, happy birthday, Mark, again. Thank you for being on the program. And Cheryl, again, thank you for everything you do. We'll talk to you in a moment. For Dan Galante, Donna Walker, Tom Danheiser, Sue Trikas, Lex Lonehood, Sean Ladasur, Alec Fernandez, Tim Banal, George Knapp, Richard Sheridan, Ryan Recker, I'm George Norrie, somewhere out there on Coast to Coast AM. We'll see you on our next edition. Until then, be safe, everyone.

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7: The U.S. retaliates. I'm Deborah Valentine, Fox News. The U.S. striking Iranian targets after Iranian drones attacked a cargo ship despite a memorandum of understanding between the U.S. and Iran. Fox's Jennifer Griffin reports from Washington.
8: The airstrikes lasted about 1 hour. 4 targets were struck. A senior U.S. official tells me 6 U.S. warplanes were involved in the strikes. The targets were along the Iranian coast bordering the Strait of Hormuz and Keshem Island. In what was said to be a post from Iranian broadcasting, Iran has repeatedly stated that the situation in the Strait of Hormuz will not return to what it was before the U.S. attack on Iran. Any transit through the strait must follow the routes announced by Iran. Otherwise, the security of vessels cannot be guaranteed. But Iran's state-run media Fars News Agency says those threats of escalation are fake.
7: Vice President J.D. Vance claimed that Iranians should pick up the phone if they have disagreements about the memorandum. A major update in the disappearance of Nancy Guthrie, the mother of today's show co-host Savannah Guthrie. TMZ reports receiving an authenticated email from someone claiming to have video evidence of the events surrounding her abduction.
9: TMZ's Harvey Levin says that TMZ has received about a dozen emails from this person. He says it's the same person each time, and they're claiming to know the kidnappers.
10: They're saying they have video. And for one Bitcoin, they will lead authorities to the safe place where they can find this phone. They will give them the password and that they will get both the videos and the name and address of the two kidnappers.
9: Levin says the FBI has been working with TMZ's IT team to try and track down whoever is sending these emails.
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11: 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I'm Chief Meteorologist Austin Chaney for WHIO.
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18: Here's a look at what's happening around the Miami Valley this week. 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The Festival of St. John's down in Middletown, that's happening this weekend. 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Friday 6 to 11, Saturday 4 to 11, and Sunday 3 to 9. 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This is in Riverside. $10 to get in. 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It's going to be in Centerville on Sunday. They got food trucks, live music, and lots of fun. 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
18: Here's a look at what's happening around the Miami Valley this week. 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The Festival of St. John's down in Middletown. 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Lots of rides, games, food, and fun. Friday 6 to 11, Saturday 4 to 11, and Sunday 3 to 9. There's going to be an adult pool party. That's going to be on Saturday night out at Eastview Rec. This is in Riverside. $10 to get in. 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Crush, the Bon Jovi Experience. That's happening out at Stubbs Park. It's going to be in Centerville on Sunday. They got food trucks, live music, and lots of fun. 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

0: likes to be told what to think. That's why we're careful to make sure our news is right down the middle, both sides, and all viewpoints. Then you decide what you think about it. Dayton's News and Talk is WHIO. 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
1: I'm Chris DeMeo. The U.S. military resuming strikes on Iran in retaliation for a drone attack launched by the regime on a commercial cargo ship.
2: The airstrikes involving U.S. warplanes lasted about 1 hour. U.S. Central Command issued the following statement. U.S. forces conducted strikes against Iran as a powerful response to yesterday's attack on a commercial ship that was transiting the Strait of Hormuz.
1: Fox's Jennifer Griffin. Israel and Lebanon signing a framework agreement mediated by the U.S. after several days of talks to secure an end to fighting.
3: Hopefully we'll have many more of these conversations and make real and tangible progress so that the people of both of these countries can be hopeful about their future, a future of peace.
1: That's Secretary of State Marco Rubio. Left-wing Gavin McKenna is the first overall pick of the NHL draft. McKenna selected by the Toronto Maple Leafs. 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
4: Chance for showers on Saturday, high of 78. I'm Chief Meteorologist Austin Chaney for WHIO.
5: Here at WHIO, we have a really unique morning show. It's called Miami Valley's Morning News, and it's all news, all weather, and all traffic, all morning long. 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
1: We'll take your calls next hour with Tim Schwartz as we talk about the life of Nikola Tesla. We'll also get into his latest work called The Persistence of Ghosts. 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

0: welcome back. Tim Schwartz with us. Tim, is it true when Nikola Tesla died, the government raided his papers and took everything?
1: Yes, absolutely. The FBI had been interested in Tesla for quite a while. One of the reasons was that Hitler had actively sought to kidnap Tesla and bring him over to Germany to work for him. So at the various locations that Tesla lived, the FBI actually had embedded agents staying at these places to keep an eye on him. So when Tesla finally died, he was 86 years old, and the FBI, using the Custodian of Alien Property Act, seized everything that Tesla had. And Tesla had kept a lot of his material stored in a warehouse in Manhattan. So they came in, took everything out of his apartment in the New Yorker hotel, and brought it all to this warehouse and confiscated it in order to, they claim, to look through it to make sure that there wasn't anything illegal in nature. Actually, they were looking for his secrets, especially of his particle beam weapon, his death beam. That's what they were really looking for. Yeah,
0: they were going after that, weren't they?
1: Oh, yeah, they were, which is really odd because he had offered it to them years before and they refused. And the Soviet Union had actually taken him up on it and using an American company had paid Tesla quite a bit of money for the blueprints for this device. So various scientists went through this material, including the paternal uncle of our current president, who was who worked for MIT. But they declared, at least publicly, that all of this material of Tesla's was worthless, that it was all just philosophical ramblings and supposedly washed their hands of it, but then it all disappeared into that black government box, yep. Kind of like the end of the Indiana Jones movie.
0: Has anybody developed a particle weapon based on Tesla's technology?
1: We believe so, yes. In the 1980s, an American spy satellite actually captured the image in the Soviet Union, the then Soviet Union, of a device that nobody could explain what it was until somebody said, "This looks like a Tesla particle beam weapon."
0: Wow.
1: And they're almost positive that's what it was. So I have no doubt that after that, the United States, using the material that they still had from Tesla, built their own.
0: Switching gears.

0: 48, 49, 50.
1: What you doing?
0: Oh, hey, Watson. 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Ooh.
1: No, Buzz. We get jacked up because electric rates often go up during the hot summer months.
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1: I'm Deborah Valentine. A mistrial declared for the arson suspect in the devastating Palisades fire in California.
2: A judge ordering Jonathan Rinderknecht to remain detained ahead of a new October 19th trial after declaring a mistrial over a deadlocked jury.
1: Fox's Kristen Goodwin reporting. The death toll from Wednesday's back-to-back earthquakes in Venezuela has now climbed to over 900. 51,000 people remain missing.
3: Hundreds of structures have been destroyed, leaving survivors homeless. U.S. military search and rescue teams reportedly are now on the ground to assist.
1: Fox's Evan Brown. A man with the same name and party affiliation as Alaska Republican U.S. Senator Dan Sullivan is eligible for the August primary and can appear on the ballot, a judge ruled today. Superior Court Judge Thomas Matthews' ruling overturns a June 15th decision. 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
4: Chance for showers on Saturday, high of 78. I'm Chief Meteorologist Austin Chaney for WHIO.
5: You've told us that the most important thing about WHIO is the weather. 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
5: I'm Chris DeMeo. The U.S. carrying out airstrikes against Iranian targets.
6: In response to Iran firing a one-way attack drone against a Singapore flagged ship. So this is in response for what the president has said was a breach of the MOU, the Memorandum of Understanding, and a breach of the ceasefire.
5: Fox's Jennifer Griffin. Israel and Lebanon signing a framework agreement mediated by the U.S. after several days of talks to secure an end to fighting.
7: Hopefully we'll have many more of these conversations and make real and tangible progress so that the people of both of these countries can be hopeful about their future, a future of peace.
5: Secretary of State Marco Rubio, the State Department said the framework establishes a process for dismantling Hezbollah for Lebanon to regain territory and that was taken by the Israeli forces. At least 920 people are dead in the earthquakes in Venezuela. 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
8: 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I'm Chief Meteorologist Austin Chaney for WHIO.
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5: This is Brent Kress from Wagner Paving for Good News in Dayton. I'm glad to say HDRT is bringing back flat track racing to the Miami County Fairgrounds. My friend Kate wants to tell you all about it.
6: 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With riders from yesteryear like David Aldana, current pros, and young guns, the racing will have your heart rate elevated all night long. Gates open at 9, practice at noon, and opening ceremonies at 6. Raymerth Kawasaki and KTM is even hosting a balance bike showcase for 2 to 4 year olds. Head to ARMA Flat Track on Facebook for more info. And please remember to use the south entrance, as our friends at Miami County Jackpot shows will be on the other side of the fairgrounds.
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10: A shaky ceasefire. I'm Chris DeMayo, Fox News. The U.S. striking Iranian targets after Iranian drones attacked a cargo ship, despite the two countries signing a memorandum of understanding on June 17th. Fox's Jennifer Griffin has more from Washington.
11: The airstrikes lasted about 1 hour. Four targets were struck. A senior U.S. official tells me six U.S. warplanes were involved in the strikes. The targets were along the Iranian coast, bordering the Strait of Hormuz and Keshem Island. In what was said to be a post from Iranian broadcasting, Iran has repeatedly stated that the situation in the Strait of Hormuz will not return to what it was before the U.S. attack on Iran. Any transit through the strait must follow the routes announced by Iran. Otherwise, the security of vessels cannot be guaranteed. But Iran's state-run media Fars News Agency says those threats of escalation are fake.
10: Vice President Vance claimed that the Iranians should pick up the phone if they have a disagreement about the memorandum, and that violence will be met with violence. Former National Security Advisor John Bolton pleading guilty to mishandling classified information.
12: Prosecutors recommending he spent up to 5 years in prison and a fine of more than $2 million. The DOJ says between 2018 and 2019, he emailed more than 1,000 pages of information about his day-to-day activities as National Security Advisor, including top secret information, to a pair of family members, neither person authorized to receive it. The information apparently also included notes compiled for a book critical of President Trump, but prosecutors say he didn't include any of that top secret information in the book. Bolton pleaded guilty rather than going to trial, where had he lost, he could have faced decades behind bars. The case becoming even more serious when officials learned that Bolton's emails were stolen by foreign hackers.
10: As Fox's Kevin Cork in Washington, America's listening to Fox News.
4: 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I'm Chief Meteorologist Austin Chaney for WHIO.
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0: 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Weather is our number one priority. 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
2: News. I'm Deborah Valentine. Former Trump National Security Advisor John Bolton is scheduled for sentencing in October. Bolton pled guilty in federal court Friday to one felony count of illegally retaining national defense information.
3: The Justice Department says in 2018 to 2019, Bolton emailed more than 1,000 pages of information about his day-to-day activities as National Security Advisor, including top secret information to two family members. Neither person was authorized to receive it.
2: Fox's Mike Emanuel. The death toll from Venezuela's earthquakes has climbed to at least 920 people, 51,000 reported missing. Fox's Evan Brown.
4: Earthquakes registered magnitudes in the 7 range, hitting late Wednesday in coastal cities such as La Guaira and Morón and the capital of Caracas.
2: The U.S. military is deployed to assist. 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
5: Chance for showers on Saturday, high of 78. I'm Chief Meteorologist Austin Chaney for WHIO.
6: Here at WHIO, we have a really unique morning show. It's called Miami Valley's Morning News, and it's all news, all weather, and all traffic all morning long. We're the only station in the region with an all-local news morning show, staffed by a large group of folks who live here in the Miami Valley. Because having an all-local news morning show is something that's important to our mission. 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Would you give the show a shot? Miami Valley's Morning News, 1290 and 95.7 WHIO. 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
10: The U.S. retaliates. I'm Deborah Valentine, Fox News. The U.S. military strikes back after an IRGC drone struck a ship bearing a Singapore flag in the Strait of Hormuz on Thursday. Four targets were hit and six U.S. aircrafts were involved, targeting the Iranian coast bordering the Strait of Hormuz. Here's Fox's Christina Coleman.
11: CENTCOM says Iran's dangerous behavior undermined freedom of navigation as commerce increasingly flows through the vital international trade corridor. And that in response, U.S. aircraft struck Iranian missile and drone storage locations and coastal radar sites. And Vice President J.D. Vance wrote on X, quote, Iran signed a ceasefire agreement. We have honored it. If they have disagreements about how the MOU is being applied, they can pick up the phone, but violence will be met with violence. CENTCOM also says U.S. forces will continue to provide a safe passage coordination to support commercial vessels going through the strait.
10: Meanwhile, officials from Israel and Lebanon are set to begin their fourth day of peace negotiations in Washington, D.C. on Friday. The Palisades arson suspect will remain detained after a mistrial is declared.
12: After declaring a mistrial over a deadlocked jury, a federal judge ordering Jonathan Rinderknecht to remain detained ahead of a new October 19th trial.
13: The politics, you know, they need a scapegoat. They need somebody to blame.
12: Defense attorney Steve Haney reacting to prosecutors vowing to retry the case.
13: The government's case was not strong and they didn't have enough evidence to convict him.
12: Predicting a second trial will end up with Rinderknecht being acquitted. Prosecutors citing evidence, including cell phone data and surveillance video, alleging the 29-year-old started a fire last year that was put out but reignited to become the Palisades fire. Rinderknecht pleaded not guilty. Haney alleges his client is the fall guy for the L.A. Fire Department's failure to fully extinguish the initial inferno.
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6: Chance for showers on Saturday, high of 78. I'm Chief Meteorologist Austin Chaney for WHIO.
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0: 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From Dayton's biggest newsroom, we bring you live and local news every day. 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
1: I'm Chris DeMeo. Former National Security Advisor John Bolton pleading guilty to illegally retaining classified files.
2: He emailed more than 1,000 pages of information about his day-to-day activities as National Security Advisor, including top secret information, to a pair of family members.
1: Fox's Kevin Cork. Prosecutors learned Bolton's emails had been compromised by foreign hackers. The U.S. military conducting airstrikes against Iranian targets after Tehran's drone attack on a Singapore-flagged cargo ship in the Strait on Thursday.
3: President Trump has complimented the new Iranian leadership as rational and not radicalized. However, that doesn't make them trustworthy.
1: Fox's Peter Ducey. Iran claims its forces will continue to target vessels as long as Israel persists military operations against Hezbollah in Lebanon. 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
4: Chance for showers on Saturday, high of 78. I'm Chief Meteorologist Austin Chaney for WHIO.
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3: On Saturday, we'll still have a chance of rain showers, mainly down south of I-70. Otherwise, mix of sun and clouds, high of 78 degrees. For Sunday, mostly sunny, we climb to 86 degrees. Monday, partly cloudy, high temperature near 90. Tuesday, partly cloudy, high of 92 with a heat index of 104. And Wednesday, mix of sun and clouds, high 93, heat index as hot as 105. I'm Chief Meteorologist Austin Chaney for Dayton Severe Weather Station, 1290 and 95.7 WHIO.
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6: 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I am your host, Steve Summers. Before we jump in today, let me take a step back because I remember this conversation like it was yesterday. I was talking to Dr. Neil Levin just a few years ago, and I asked him, I said, Dr. Levin, if you were stuck on a desert island, what key nutrients would you take? Because, you know, it's confusing for us. There are so many vitamins out there. What is the most important one? If you're like me, I don't want to take 10 to 20 pills a day. I just don't. So anyway, Dr. Levin said, Steve, we're working on this. A few years went by, and folks, here we are today. And on the show to talk with us about that, Dr. Neil Levin is here. He's a chiropractor, nutritionist, and high-level advisor to Purity Products. Dr. Levin, I remember that conversation. I do. Welcome back to the show.
7: You know, that's funny. I remember that conversation as well, and you weren't the only one who had asked me that. I've had so many patients over the years ask me just about that. Doc, you know, if you were stuck on a desert island and you could only have one thing, what would it be? Or, Doc, I don't want to take... I'm giving them five or six formulas. Doc, I just want one thing. And this super pill is the answer to that question. I brought that question back to Purity Products and I said, look, this is getting unruly. I mean, I'm giving my patients a multi. I'm giving them fish oil and krill oil. If they're over 45, they need the CoQ10. Mm-hmm. All the multis are underpowered in terms of vitamin D. So I'm giving them vitamin D. The B12s and all these multis are wrong. Folks over 50, 60 can't absorb it. I'm giving them a B12.
6: Right.
7: And it was getting that they're walking out of here with a bag of pills and they're rolling their eyes at me. So I said to Purity, I'm like, guys, we got to come up with one super formula is what I called it. And they came back. It took them about a year to do it.
6: Wow.
7: And they came back with the super pill. And this is the answer. When I have somebody that says, I just want one thing.
6: Right.
7: This is what I give them, Steve, because this is the multivitamin. I'm talking about a world-class multivitamin. So, this is your krill oil. It's your fish oil. It's your CoQ10. This has got as much lutein, Steve, as an eye formula. A full 10 milligrams of a very high-end lutein. It's got the astaxanthin for the eyes. Wow. Steve, there's 2,000 international units of vitamin D. This has got the right B12 for folks in their 50s, 60s, 70s to give them that energy that they want. This is the answer. If you're only going to take one thing, hands down, the super pill is it.
6: Well, I remember the conversation very well. And to be fair, it had to have been one of those ding light bulb moments, right? I mean, this is actually huge because there is no other multivitamin on the market, at least I know of, that does this.
7: Yeah. There is none. And, you know, it's like, what do you need to take? Let's check the boxes. What do people sure. have to take? You have to take an omega-3, whether it's fish oil or krill oil.
6: Check.
7: I like both because yep. that's just critical for brain health and heart health, visual health. It makes your skin look great. It makes all the cells of the body work effectively. According to a recent study, 98% of us are low in omega-3s, you wow. must take an omega-3. That's right. in here. You have to take vitamin D. Where if you're above Atlanta, let's say, you have to take vitamin D because for the whole winter, you're not making any. And then if you slather on the sunscreen in the summer, you're still not making any. And vitamin D is critical for everything. It signals to a tenth of the human genome. It's important for muscle health, eye health, immune health, brain health, happy mood. You want to feel good. It's your vitamin D. You got to get that in there. The average Multi-Steve is going to give you 400 international units. That's wow. a joke. The Super Pill has a full 2,000 international units.
6: That's huge.
7: Of vitamin D.
6: That's huge.
7: A meaningful dose.
6: Yeah.
7: And the list goes on and on. It's 100 milligrams of CoQ10. It's the right B12. So what I hear from my patients, that let's say they come in on a Monday and they're, you know, have some neck pain or back pain. I want to see them again later in the week. They come in and they're like, wow, doc, this makes a difference. This isn't like a regular multi where you take it and you hope it's going to work.
6: Right.
7: This is like, wow, I feel better. Once people start on the super pill, this is just something they get over and over and over.
6: Well, the way I view this, this is kind of a next generation new frontier of supplementation. It's where one simple pill that you have in your elite multi that you're talking about, an elite omega-3, you said, with krill oil and fish oil, and then you augment that with the cellular energizers like coenzyme Q10, talked about astaxanthin and lutein for the eyes and skin, and even ginkgo, which I don't think you mentioned, for brain health. Now, that is a great idea right there, because we get a little bit older, things slow down. Ginkgo is great for brain health. I mean, does this all surprise you that it's never been done before?
7: You know, I've always been surprised that it hasn't been done before, but, you know, I don't get involved in the intrinsics, but mm-hmm. when I talk to Jan over there at Purity, Jason over there, you know, this took them over a year to put together, because to get everything stabilized, because with the fish oil and the krill oil and then the multi, to make everything work just right wasn't easy. But then the benefits are so great. Let's go to this recent study. This
6: okay.
7: is a recent, large, randomized study. This is on multivitamins.
6: This would be interesting.
7: Let me tell you something. The multivitamin they used isn't half the multi we're talking about right now. So this is a randomized, double-blind, placebo-controlled study
6: okay.
7: performed by researcher Steve from Wake Forest University School of Medicine in collaboration with Brigham and Women's Hospital in Boston. That's an affiliate of Harvard. So very high-end study. 2,262 older men and women, average age 72. This was published in September 2022, so very recent.
6: Yeah.
7: What the researchers found was nothing less than shocking. They did this study over 3 years. They gave them cognitive tests at baseline. So that's thinking tests. How is this person thinking?
6: Okay.
7: Everybody was normal cognitively when the test began.
6: Mm-hmm.
7: Now, 3 years later, they redid the cognitive test. Some were on placebo, of course. Some were on the multi. The multivitamin slowed cognitive decline, Steve, by 60%.
6: No way.
7: You would have thought this would have been trumpeted from the hilltops, but you know what? The media, they love to come out and pan
6: oh, yeah.
7: vitamins. So when, yeah. God forbid, a study comes out that doesn't show the vitamin did an amazing mm-hmm. job, that's big headlines.
6: Yeah.
7: But this, 60. This is major, and it's from Harvard, it's from Wake Forest, Brigham Young Hospital. It cut down cognitive decline by 60%. So that's just outstanding.
6: That's
7: Let me
6: amazing.
7: Tell you something. The multi we're talking about here, the super pill, is
6: yep.
7: order of magnitudes better. You know, just the nutrients are better. So you asked me about ginkgo before.
6: Yes.
7: So when you combine a multi with ginkgo biloba, which has wonderful support for the brain, along with krill oil and fish oil, incredible support for the brain, B vitamins, so important for the brain, and then you add our elite lutein, which has tons of brain benefits, along with skin benefits, and eye benefits, this becomes just an outstanding brain formula on top of it being great for the heart and energy. The first thing people are going to notice is energy. But this is going to work. This is protecting your brain. We all want to age gracefully. The Super Pill is going to help you do just that.
8: You mentioned something a while ago why it took a year to develop this. Purity Products has been around for 25 plus years now, so they don't do anything halfway. I mean, you put the components together, and you want to make sure that it works. And when it does, you want to tell people about it, just like the Super Pill. It can deliver a multiple mode of action that goes way beyond just a basic multivitamin. And it boils down to what you like to call a difference maker in nutritional technologies. If you can, explain the savings here and why this is so advanced. Because I know savings is so important for so many people out there.
7: Wow, that is like such a great point. Because, you know, people used to complain about the sheer amount of stuff I would give them, right? Mm-hmm. They were also rolling their eyes at my receptionist when she gives them the number for the cost of it. Because if you're talking about, if you go out and buy a very top quality multivitamin, and then you're going to get some krill oil and some fish oil, and you're going to get CoQ10, and the top selling CoQ10 brand is 100 milligrams. We have 100 milligrams right here. Mm-hmm. You're going to get an eye formula with 10 milligrams of a very good lutein. So I can't see doing it for less than, and you're going to get a vitamin D formula and maybe a high-end B12.
8: Yeah.
7: I don't see you doing it for less than $200. And you know the fact that since you're bringing up money, the fact that Purity is letting folks try a full 1 month supply of this for $9.95, I mean, that is really, you know why they do it, Steve?
8: Why?
7: Because they want people to try it. They know this is a superior product. They're not out to lose money, Purity Products. But in essence, when you get this, they're pretty much losing money, because I think the first 1,000 calls even getting free shipping. You'll know that better than me. But I mean, between the shipping and the cost of the vitamin, they're out big money when someone gets one of these. But they know once people say, see, wow, this is really a lot better than what I was taking, they're going to want to continue.
8: You know, I think this is a good time to clarify how Purity can claim things like better joint comfort in just 7 days with the Purity Super Pill. Because, hey, let's be honest here. I mean, you can't get this benefit from a regular multi out there. It just doesn't exist. Characterize why adding the omega-3s to Purity Super Pill really leverages the science of these omega-3s from krill to reduce joint pain from exercise and activity in just 7 days.
7: This is a great study. This is double-blind, placebo-controlled out of the Journal of the American College of Nutrition. And Steve, this was done on only 300 milligrams of krill oil. It was a high-end krill oil, but it's 300 milligrams. Mm-hmm. We use 500 milligrams of krill oil, and we use something called phospho-boost krill oil. So what have they done here? They've taken out more of the sea salts, mm-hmm. and by doing that, they concentrate up the omega-3s and the phospholipids. This is a really, really good krill oil. So you're going to get this benefit and then some. So in this study, in just 7 days, the folks that had knee discomfort, and I think these folks, if I remember correctly, were in their 50s. In just 7 days, Steve, they were 28% more comfortable.
8: Wow.
7: They didn't do anything different. They weren't exercising or using PT or taking NSAIDs. They added krill oil.
8: Right.
7: In 30 days, they were 38% more comfortable. Now, researchers didn't stop there. They checked their joint flexibility, their joint functionality, all improved. On top of that, they measured something called C-reactive protein, which is a marker of inflammation. And we want to see that go down. And in this study, the folks on krill oil, C-reactive protein moved nicely in the right direction, showing that not only were people more comfortable, more functional, but their blood levels of this substance, C-reactive protein, were improved. So all around, tremendous benefit. This happened in 7 days. So I can say unequivocally that if you have joint discomfort, especially knee joint discomfort, because mm-hmm. that's what this study was on, this krill oil seems to work just wonderful for making people more comfortable. So if you get this Purity Super Pill and you have the common aches and pains that come along with aging or overuse or being a weekend warrior, once you start to use this for about 7 days, you should feel more comfortable.
8: Well, this is a win-win, because if you take something and it's going to make you feel better, going to make your joints feel better, you're going to want to exercise and have more activity on top of that. So
7: that's universal. Yeah. When I'm a chiropractor, so I see that all the time. They come in here, they're complaining, I can't exercise, I can't play golf, I can't play tennis, hiking's not comfortable anymore, I can't play with grandkids, everything hurts. I'm going up and down the stairs, you know, whatever it is, and I start adjusting them. And once they feel better, they get back to doing the things they want to do. So yes, any therapy, any intervention that's going to help folks feel more comfortable tends to make them happier. And when you're happier and you're more comfortable, what do? You want to get back to your life, whether it's tennis or golf or hiking or playing with the grandkids or shopping or just doing more things. And we want all our customers to get out there and enjoy their lives.
8: And I think, Dr. Levin, this is a perfect time to remind our listeners about the great news here in this special offer. 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I'll give out that number here in just a couple of minutes. Let's bring Dr. Neil Levin back online here with us. And as you're talking, I'm sitting here hearing this cash register going off. If I was to go out and swallow all 15 to 20 vitamin pills a day with somewhere between $200 and $300 a month, you've gone through this whole litany of things. But one of the things that you haven't mentioned just yet, you've checked off literally all of the boxes here, but you insisted that Purity include 100 milligrams of coenzyme Q10 in this formula. Now, that's for energy, right?
7: Yeah. Now, if you go to the average, I don't know, big box store, club store, the best-selling CoQ10 has 100 milligrams of CoQ10. That's a good amount of CoQ10. Mm-hmm. So we have 100 milligrams of CoQ10. Now, why is CoQ10 important anyway? 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
8: Okay.
7: When you eat some food, whether it's fat, carbohydrates, protein, the body takes those, it absorbs them, it brings them to the cells. Once in the cells, it gets into the mitochondria, and those are your little blast furnaces. That's where you turn food into cellular energy. Well, one of the linchpins to turn food into cellular energy is CoQ10. Mm-hmm. You need lots of CoQ10 to effectively make your food into cellular energy. Now, when you were 20, Steve, you made oodles of CoQ10. By the time you're 70, that number is cut in half. So when you look at a 70-year-old, they're not really moving like a 20-year-old, right? So but the question becomes, can you by orally ingesting CoQ10 in supplement form, bump your levels back up? And the answer is yes. But CoQ10, it's absorbable, but when you take it with krill oil, it goes up. It's much better absorbable. So maybe 4 or 5 times better absorbed.
8: Nice.
7: And that's what we have it. We have in this krill oil, fish oil matrix. Now, one other point in CoQ10, for those out there listening that take a statin drug, and you know, a ton of folks over 50 are on statins. They're one of the best-selling drugs out there, and we're not going to pass judgment on statins here, But the point is, if you're using a statin to lower your cholesterol because your doctor told you to, one of the side effects of statins is myalgias, is muscle pain, is discomfort. I see this all the time as a chiropractor. Mm-hmm. Folks come in and they tell me about that. It's widely held belief is that one of the reasons people get these myalgias, these muscle aches and pains from statins, is because it lowers your CoQ10 even more. So if you're taking CoQ10, if you're taking a statin, it's going to lower your CoQ10. So if you're on statins, you absolutely want a multi that has CoQ10. You want to get that CoQ10 in there. The point is, isn't it nice to know when you're taking the super pill, this also becomes your CoQ10 formula in a very absorbable omega-3 matrix.
8: Exactly. And I'm so glad you addressed that because the energy factor in this is so vitally important. If you just join us, we're talking to Dr. Neil Levin with Purity Products. You know, one of the many ingredients in here that is a clinically validated nutrient is called lutein. Now, I know you mentioned that a little bit earlier. It's plant-based superfood from marigold flowers. It's really the centerpiece of basically every single eye or vision formula out there on the market. And you guys actually use 10 full milligrams in this formula. It helps with sharper vision, helps with macular health, glare reduction. I thought that was a little surprising, which is great when you drive at night. I mean, this is great for brain function too. So, I mean, when you consider how much is in the Purity Super Pill multivitamin, Dr. Levin, Purity Super Pill, I would say, 40 times more here? Is that right? That's a big deal.
7: It's funny that you say that because I was just looking at the supplement facts panel on the leading multi just now when you started asking me this question, mm-hmm. and they have 0.25 milligram.
8: Wow.
7: We have 10 milligrams. 10. So yes, that's 40 times. That's the difference.
8: Huge.
7: So we have 40 times more lutein, and it's a very special lutein. It's called LuteMax 2020. Lots and lots of studies. Yes, it comes from marigold flowers. Mm-hmm. Yes, it's clinically tested. It's a top lutein in terms of research. And the research is plain. The benefits are for vision are amazing. So LuteMax 2020 improves contrast sensitivity. It improves glare threshold. So if you're driving at night and you know that glare that they can hit you in the eyes, that bothersome glare,
8: oh, yeah.
7: This protects the eyes. It protects the eyes from blue light. Blue light is a very big problem. Like if you're looking at your computer, like I am right now, mm-hmm. it's shining blue light in your eyes. Your cell phone, when you're outside, you get a lot of blue. You've heard of blue blockers.
8: Yes.
7: Those sunglasses, one of the things they do is block blue light. Too much blue light puts the kibosh on your sleep. So you're watching some TV or you're playing on your computer or your worst case scenario, you're bringing your cell phone to bed with you and looking at that, that's going to trash your melatonin and make it hard to sleep.
8: Yep.
7: Well, if you have enough lutein, it's almost like an internal blue blocker. It's protecting you from blue light. So, I mean, and it also boosts something called BDNF, that's brain-derived neurotrophic factor. What does that
8: do? Memory, right?
7: That's actually the factor that helps your brain neurons grow and make new synapses. And so,
8: nice. Yeah,
7: I mean, lutein, great for the eyes, great for the brain, amazing skin benefits. You take lutein and it helps makes your skin look beautiful. So, yeah, this formula is just amazing. Imagine you take your multi, and you're going to get your multi now. You get your eye formula. You get your vitamin D formula. You get your CoQ10. And you get your omega-3 formula all in one. It's just three pills. They're soft gels, so they slide right down. Easy to swallow. And you're getting a month supply from Purity for $9.95. So that is, you know, this is one of those things you hear a lot of advertising these days,
8: right.
7: Steve. You really do. I guess I'm being an advertiser right now, but I'm really a doctor that's just talking to you like I would talk to any of the patients that came in here. 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
8: 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Dr. Neil Levin, let's have some fun here. 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
8: All right. I have issues with my knees and my joints. Can the super pill help that?
7: In 7 days, Steve, we went over it a little while ago. 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So yeah, knees, I found in my practice, this is the kind of formula that just pretty much is very joint friendly.
8: All right, considering what we know about Purity Super Pill here, do you have any testimonials that you can share?
7: Oh yeah, I did pull four, just the first few I saw here. This guy's got a fun name, Bebop from Lehigh Valley, Pennsylvania. He's in the age 55 to 64 bracket, rates at 5 stars. He says, best multi. I'm so happy switching to the Purity Super Pill.
8: Wow.
7: Good mix of vitamins, krill and fish oil and CoQ10. Easy to take. I feel better after just a couple of weeks.
8: Give me another one.
7: Here's one, nicknamed April from Mesa, Arizona. She says, amazing. I'm 65 years old. I feel like I'm in my 30s. People say I look like I'm in my 40s. The Super Pill makes me feel amazing. I love all the Purity products.
8: All right, one more.
7: Here. Sean T. He says, so much in one pill, excellent quality. It's easier to take just one pill instead of several, definitely a plus. I don't have time to count out pills every day, every week. Take one of these and you're good to go. I could tell an immediate difference while on this product. More energy, less health issues, highly recommend. I have a few more here, but we can leave it there because I can tell you firsthand, my patients love this product. This is vitamin taking made easy. If you hate having all those bottles, if you hate taking 15 or 20 pills, this is your omega-3, your multivitamin, your vitamin D, your CoQ10, your I formula, your D formula, your B12 formula, all rolled into one. Amazing value, easy to take, very, very high end. So yeah, this is one of those, once people start on this, they want to continue. This is a great nutrient. And again, for $9.95, absolutely give this a try.
8: Dr. Neil Levin, we've run out of time. I better go and give out that number.
7: Time always flies by, Steve. Thanks for having me.
8: All right, I've got some great news. 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
3: Saturday, we'll still have a chance of rain showers, mainly down south of I-70. Otherwise, mix of sun and clouds, high of 78 degrees. For Sunday, mostly sunny, we climb to 86 degrees. Monday, partly cloudy, high temperature near 90. Tuesday, partly cloudy, high of 92 with a heat index of 104. And Wednesday, mix of sun and clouds, high 93. Heat index as hot as 105. I'm Chief Meteorologist Austin Chaney for Dayton Severe Weather Station, 1290 and 95.7 WHIO.
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14: Hello and welcome to the show. I'm your host, Pat Campbell. We've got a fascinating program for you today. Our guest today says that there is a youth molecule in the human body, and he says this molecule of youth happens to be concentrated in our skin, hair, eyes, and joints. He says this substance not only dramatically influences our appearance, in other words, how young or how healthy we look, but more importantly, our physical strength, our flexibility, and mobility. This is our ability to do things, lift things, get around, be physical. Today, we're going to learn more about this once mysterious substance and how new breakthroughs are allowing us to get it back and keep it as we get older. All right, Bill Sardi is here. Bill is an author. He's traveled around the world in search of information about hyaluronic acid, or HA, as it's sometimes referred to. He's back from his recent trip to a small village in Japan where people maintain high levels of HA and are famous for their ability to defy the aging process. Bill, welcome to the program.
15: Great to be with you, Pat, and all your statements to introduce the show today are certainly not overstatements. After years of people using oral hyaluronic acid supplements, well, of course, we're going to give your audience a report today, an update, and an improvement, how things are going, as thousands of people have discovered how this supports, in particular, their joints, but also their skin and their eyes and, of course, their hair and so on. These are the areas where the body actually is highly concentrated in HA. But I want to tell all your listeners to please stay tuned, because there's going to be an offer today from Purity Products, no strings attached. This is an offer from a reputable company that's been in business for years.
16: Just for $5, there's no strings attached. You get to try a bottle of this wonderful new product and make your life simple, make your supplement regimen simple, and save a little money along the way.
14: Now, you say there's a youth molecule in the human body and that it holds the key to the visible signs of aging. Now, you've written about this. You've traveled to Japan to do the research. So tell me about it. What exactly is this molecule you're talking about?
15: Pat, it's amazing that most people don't know this word, hyaluronic acid. And, of course, it's made. It's all over our body. It's in our skin. It's an all-natural molecule. We can get it orally, replace it in our body. But more so, we've learned that the little bit that we can get as a dietary supplement can trigger your body to make more. And, of course, why do we need more? Well, when we're young, we're loaded with this stuff. When we're babies, we have what we call baby fat. It's really baby HA. It makes, as babies fall down and get cuts and scrapes, you notice they never really get any lifelong scars from that because they have lots of HA on board, hyaluronic acid. And to make this easy to understand for the audience, I think we can all appreciate that women have smoother skin and thicker hair and so on. All of that is because estrogen sends a signal to make more HA, and that's why the girls have more limber, flexible joints. They can get in a kind of a lotus posture kind of that men can't get into. They certainly have all of those advantages, and it's because the estrogen sends a signal to make more HA. Now, women have more HA to lose than men do, and you see the skin shriveling up the joints and so on as women age. But there's a way to get it back. And of course, Purity Products for years now has been talking about HA, and they have a new formula just for the joints, HA joint formula. And it's so important today because I think everyone's confused. An article in the New York Times says consumers are confused what to do to support their joints, so people are looking for alternatives. We need cushioning in between the joints, the bones in our joints. When a doctor looks at an x-ray, all he's doing is measuring the space between the two bones there in the knee. So it's about a quarter of an inch space. Without that cushioning, you've got bone rubbing on bone. That's what HA is. It's the jello or the cushioning agent in between our bones. We lose it either due to wear and tear or age, and so we start getting problems. The more that we find pain relief, the more pain relievers we use, the more we're going to use these joints, and then we're going to wear out more bone. And they've noticed this. People who chronically use pain relievers are going to have more bone wear. So what you need is the actual cushioning back there to lubricate the joint, and that's what HA does. That's what HA is. The doctors call it synovial fluid. They actually inject this into joints. Orthopedists do. Dermatologists inject it into the skin. Eye doctors use it as a lubricant during eye surgery. So it's nothing foreign to modern medicine, but it may be new to you as a listener there, and you have never heard about HA before. Well, you need to learn about it. It's a wonderful molecule. It's all natural, and you can get it as a dietary supplement. Purity Products was the first to introduce it. Now, it's a great big long molecule, Pat, that's 6 million Daltons in molecular weight. Think of 6 million paper clips put together. It's big. You can't absorb it, and Purity found a way to knock it down so that it's only about 1,500 to 3,000. That means that you can absorb this orally. We actually proved that in studies conducted at a laboratory right there in Florida, and we're going to tell you more about that, but we proved that it's orally absorbed. Most doctors are told that oral HA cannot be absorbed. That's true if it's the regular HA. It's got to be knocked down in molecular weight. And more important, it needs some other antioxidants to be added with it. We're going to talk about one here in just a moment. But Purity Products is introducing this all-new joint formula for people that are searching for alternatives for their joint health. And, of course, this isn't a drug. It's a dietary supplement meant to, of course, support healthy joint health as we think of it.
14: If you're just tuning in, we're talking with Bill Sardi about hyaluronic acid, or HA. Now, Bill, you said recently that the HA revolution is underway. More and more people are using it. Tell us why HA is such a breakthrough, and what exactly can it do for people?
15: I think the brick and the mortar analogy is probably the best for everybody to understand it. There are bricks in our body, the cell. There's mortar in between. And the mortar is the collagen. Now, within the collagen, not the collagen itself, vitamin C makes collagen. But within that collagen, there's a moisturizing agent that looks like Jell-O. Now, everyone knows you put some Jell-O in the refrigerator and the water separates out after a time. And that's what's happening in our body. We're losing the water-holding molecule, HA. The body is 72% water. And as we lose this, the connective tissue that connects all of our cells, that connects all of everything that we have, begins to lose its water. It separates out, and then we begin to lose the substance, the scaffolding, the support structure that holds our body together. And, of course, we begin to wrinkle. We shrivel up. We lose an inch in our height. We see the brain shrivels up in the eye and so on. All of these things occur with age, and, you know, Ponce de Leon was looking for a youth molecule, and he wanted to find it in, of course, the fountain of youth, the water. He was looking for a water fountain. The body needs water, but it has to hold it. And, of course, I want everyone to think of having something like a Jell-O type of a water balloon filled with Jell-O, or one filled with water. Which one do you want? You want the one filled with Jell-O, because it's still firm but soft and cushiony. And that's the way our bodies are when we're young babies. Or even a pregnant woman is loaded with this, which is an example of the how the HA is made more so at certain times of our life. But as age goes on, we're going to lose it. We're going to see the wrinkles, the thinning hair. We're going to see our joints lose their flexibility. We're just telling people that after thousands of people have tried this, if you're taking glucosamine supplements, it took 13 years for doctors to adopt glucosamine sulfate. It's a regular dietary supplement now in drugstores, health food stores. People ask me, well, why hasn't my doctor told me about hyaluronic acid? Well, it took 13 years for glucosamine. It'll be on the front page of Time magazine. It's just going to take time. And it'll get there because patients are going to take this to their doctors and point it out, as they did glucosamine. The revolution starts with patients and people that have issues and want to have healthy joints and skin and hair and eyes, and want to see some of these useful levels of HA restored in their body.
14: Now, Bill, you've written a great deal about the role of hyaluronic acid in the body's connective tissues. How does HA work in the joints and the connective tissues?
15: It's a natural cushioning agent. And, Pat, we're talking to you about between the bones. It also surrounds the nerves. There's a sciatic nerve. There's an ulnar nerve. There's a carpal tunnel nerve. All of these are going to need the special cushioning that HA can give them. There are people that tell us this stuff works. Here's Ernie writing to me, who actually teaches and plays golf in Dover.

0: Security has not only taken EHA, but they've taken a brand new substance called Hydrox that's taken from olives. Now, Pat, you notice you can put a bowl of olives on your table and a year later come back, and except for a little bit of shrinkage due to just a loss of moisture, they're very stable. They're still there. They didn't shrivel up and waste away due to fungal contamination. So there's something very strong in olives. We've known it for a long time. Dr. Roberto Crea, an Italian researcher who's now here in this country, doing some research on hydroxytyrosol extracted from olives and found out that it does some of the same things that the molecules do that trigger, like estrogen does, the production of HA. So we began to think, why don't we combine this wonderful, strong antioxidant from olives into Purity's new HA joint formula? You know, we're getting results like we've never seen before. This is why Bill writes to us this year saying, I'm taking HA for my knees. It's done wonders for my joints. So we get these letters from people. They're unsolicited. You see, this is the kind of thing we hear. And, of course, they're astounded with this. They just can't believe it. Here's someone writing to me. This is Dr. Cal Lee saying, he looks like a man that's 30 years younger, and he says people can't even believe his level of fitness and youthful appearance. And he says, I tell you to tell him, it's just the HA formula. And, of course, he sent us pictures on the Internet how fit he looks for his age. And you're going to look a little younger because when you were young, you had a lot of this. Now, this stuff works fairly quick, much faster than glucosamine. And it's all safe, all natural. It's Purity's HA joint formula. And, Pat, most of the people who write to me or call me are not people who regularly fall for, you might say, radio commercials. They don't buy stuff off the radio. They just, out of desperation, knowing nothing else worked, thought they'd take a risk. Well, there is no risk today. 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Why would somebody do that? Because they know people who try this say, hey, it really worked for me. That's why they want people to try it.
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2: Now, Bill, you visited this village in Japan, Yuzuri Hari, or as they call it, the Village of Long Life. I understand that the people had unusually high HA levels in this village. What did you find when you met the people? Is it genetic? Is it dietary? What did you see?
0: Well, I went there again for the second time with translators, photographers, and it was easy to understand without studies, even though the town doctor there, Dr. Komori, has identified hyaluronic acid as the very reason why these people in Yuzuri Hara exhibit such youthfulness. And by the way, they have a lady there in her 90s without any aging spots in her skin, perfect skin, no wrinkles whatsoever. People living into their 80s and 90s look a lot younger, and it all became clear when we were there. Now, they grow a lot of their own vegetables and foods right there near their homes, and they have a lot of fresh foods, and sometimes they have a little extra, so they come down to the vegetable market and bring their goods there to be sold. So we were there taking pictures and interviewing people when 83-year-old Mr. Ishii came driving in on his motorcycle to deliver his vegetables to the fruit market. Pat, where do we have in the United States 83-year-olds driving their motorcycle down to the vegetable market? We don't have it. We followed him to his home where he was up on a 30-foot ladder trimming a tree. He works in the fields about 4 to 6 hours a day. And he introduced this to his neighbor who was 90 years old without a wrinkle on his face. Neither of them used reading glasses. And of course,

0: He works about 6 to 8 hours out in the fields every day. This was remarkable. I almost felt that I was in some sort of a place where the dinosaurs are still living or something. It was so remarkable. These people just exhibit a youthfulness, a flexibility in their joints, certainly a healthfulness that we just don't see everywhere else. In fact, it was so remarkable that the Emperor of Japan actually has visited this village. Pictures were taken there. You could see them all over the village there as they had posted them. So this had stood out. And, of course, Connie Chung, ABC News 2020, had gone to visit there in the year 2000. This was originally on television. You could see the actual pictures for yourself. But the HA revolution has come here, Pat. And, of course, we've had 3 years of use of HA. But we could lose people in the science. So they want to know, what's real? Is this for real? Well, it's real for Tom, who writes to us, a pharmacist now from Santa Cruz, California, 70 years of age, participating in the Hawaii Ironman contest in Kona, Hawaii, this past year, 70 years old. He said this new HA formula for the joints did a great job. Now, certainly a pharmacist would know. Here's John writing to me and saying, you know, at age 55, boy, when I tried HA, I'm now back to playing full court basketball with the 20-year-olds, and I've even begun to jog again. These are the kinds of reports that we hear.
1: Let me ask you a question here. You mentioned glucosamine, and there's another one out there that's pretty popular, MSM. How does this HA stack up against those other ones? The other ones, you have to take them for a while before you even see any results.
0: You do, and most of these are very positive dietary supplements. They certainly have lots of benefits. Glucosamine takes quite a while to kick in. MSM is a wonderful sulfur compound. And again, it's an anti-inflammatory, as are many things like fish oil. And so these are all wonderful, but they're not dealing with the origin of the problem. The origin of the problem is the loss of cushioning in the joint. And if we can just replace it, if we can find a way to get that cushioning back, that's what we call youthfulness. That's what we had when we were young. Here's David writing to me from New York, 25 years. Looking for something that would help support his lower back. And, of course, he said, I can't believe it now. He says, I can't thank you enough for this product. People have tried all the alternatives. They've searched everywhere else, Pat, and they haven't heard of hyaluronic acid.
1: Now, the reorder rates on HA sort of tell me that things are phenomenal. The product works. The study shows how. But what are the customers saying? What are they telling you candidly? What are they saying to Bill Sardi?
0: If the horses come back to the trough, there must be good water there. It's amazing to me how people say, just keep sending this. It's wonderful. It changed my life. Here's Lorraine saying, I can't believe it, but I'm able to run. I love it. Run 5 miles a day. My skin, nails, they're great. Telling everybody about it. These are online. You can go see some of these comments. Purity Products has it online where people just log in and tell you. These aren't edited in any way. Here's Brent writing, says, no one at Purity Products made an outlandish claim about HA joint formula, but 3 days after I started taking it, I noticed the difference. This stuff really worked. It's your own personal discovery. That's why Purity Product wants you to have this bottle. You call. 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You call that number. They're going to send you a bottle, a full month supply, and you can do it without any risk. You just kick in a few bucks, and you're going to experience this for yourself. Like the people who've written in and said all these wonderful things. Here's Harold, 85th year, he says, I'm in. He says, I'm doing very well on HA. Thank you very much. Here's Jasmine saying, my face looks moist and youthful, and I'm getting people asking me about it. What am I taking? Of course you will.
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1: Bill, let's talk a minute about how this is available. 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How's it taken? 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How much do I need to take every day?
0: It's a capsule. 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Purity Products wants you to get this new HA joint formula risk-free, and you're going to get this new HA joint formula with this new hydrox molecule from the olives, the stabilizing antioxidant, along with the HA. It works wonders. I don't know how I can convince your audience of this, Pat, but to read these wonderful letters, tell them that this works. It worked for my dog. It's worked for my mother-in-law. It worked for my brother. These are real stories from real people who tell us that it worked for them. And I know people want to know there's good science behind it. I went all over the world. I went to Japan. I called researchers in laboratories all over the world to write a whole book, get hundreds of references before we began to realize even that HA was safe to use, effective. It's really a wonderful dietary supplement. You haven't heard about it yet, but you will. It'll be on the front page of Time Magazine in due time. 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
1: Bill, let's talk about some of the visible signs of aging and how this HA formula from Purity Products addresses these signs.
0: Well, certainly when we look in the mirror, when we see, well, let's say we're twin brothers, if we're looking, one of us ages faster than the other, how do we know that? And we're looking at our hair, we're looking at our skin, how smooth it is. You're losing HA. That's what your body's telling you. How do you get it back? Just think, there is a way. And Purity Products, taking all the risk out, all of the issues about you coming up with the dollars and everything, they just want you to try it because we're talking about replacing an all-natural molecule in your body. You can take this. Thousands have. And so they've pioneered the way. You need to be added to the list. If you're taking glucosamine, well, try HA. And you're going to find the kind of results that we're talking about here on the air. And you can do it without any risk. All you're going to do is help Purity Products with a little bit of the cost, and you are going to get a bottle of this new HA joint formula with this new hydrox molecule as well into it to help trigger your body to make more HA. Losing HA and aging are equivalent to the same thing. How do you get it back? How do you get this wonderful youth molecule? There certainly is one. Ponce de Leon was right. The fountain of youth, the body is 72% water, but it needs to be held into a cushioning gel. No, this isn't going to cause water retention. No, it doesn't increase any kind of problems like that. It's all natural. You had a lot more of it when you were young. You just need to get a little bit of it back. I know the more, Pat, that I say good about this, people find it unbelievable.
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4: You want to dare to be rich? 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Home flipping. 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And so people are earning a living pitching these programs how you're going to get rich buying houses, fixing them up a little, and flipping them. The problem is we know how hard it is for first-time home buyers to buy a house. Houses are expensive, and so it's almost impossible right now for you to make money buying a house, doing some fix-up, and doing the quick flip. So you find these courses entertaining, these seminars really fun, enjoy them. But be careful before you put your money at risk, because with housing prices where they are right now, it's not a great opportunity.
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6: I'm Will Harris, our top local story. A man is dead after a dirt bike crash in Dart County. It happened at 1:30 in the morning on Friday on Richmond-Palestine Road. Two dirt bikes collided with one another after one crossed over the center line. 21-year-old Ian Dixon died from his injuries. 19-year-old Kason Hollinger was taken to the hospital with serious injuries. The reaction from people around the area is mixed after the Supreme Court ruled the Trump administration can end temporary protection status for thousands of Haitians living in Clark County.
7: I'm all right with that. I'm pretty sure, you know, my family and stuff, when we talk about it, they are too.
8: So I don't think they should take them away. It's not very good in their country.
6: Around 400,000 people across the U.S. are under a TPS. We will keep you posted on the latest updates right here on WHIO. We're learning the name of the woman found dead inside a semi near the Ohio-Indiana state lines, and also the man arrested in connection with that death. The Wayne County Coroner's Office identifying the woman as 36-year-old Shanae Robinson. Wayne and Preble County cops initially responding to this on Wednesday evening, arresting the semi driver, LaDavid Shaw. Shaw is behind bars facing murder charges.
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6: A pretrial hearing was set for Friday for a man accused of trying to run over kids in Fairborn while drunk. Cops arrested Jeffrey Wilson at the Amera stop on Memorial Day, saying he tried to hit a kid on a bike and abduct another. Our next scheduled news in 30 minutes and immediately when it breaks. 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
9: On Saturday, we'll still have a chance of rain showers, mainly down south of I-70. Otherwise, mix of sun and clouds, high of 78 degrees. For Sunday, mostly sunny, we climb to 86 degrees. Monday, partly cloudy, high temperature near 90. Tuesday, partly cloudy, high of 92 with a heat index of 104. And Wednesday, mix of sun and clouds, high 93, heat index as hot as 105. I'm Chief Meteorologist Austin Chaney for Dayton Severe Weather Station, 1290 and 95.7 WHIO.
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19: I'm William Shatner. I've done a lot of things in my career, but this takes the cake. This is so cool. You, Todd, today, it's all about you. This is just a big fat excuse for me to say hi to you. Hi. It's exciting. It makes me want to celebrate. Makes me want to get up out of this chair. Makes me want to sing. Makes me want to dance. Makes me want to shout. Kick my heels up. Throw my hands up. Toss my head back. No, really, people should be shouting your name in the street.
21: Come on!

0: It is the Evening Edge, Monday through Friday, 5 to 7. Live stream is rolling on Facebook and YouTube. Tonight on the show, we've got a Hall of Fame Idiot of the Week. And sadly, this isn't the first time we've had a story like this, but we'll get to that here in a minute. We've got, shark attack. Been a while since we've had a shark attack, but we had one. We're going to talk about that. Also, you know, the 250th anniversary or birthday of the United States is just around the corner. And the U.S. Mint announced something that I think is going to get people a little bit excited. I think this could become a real thing over the next month or so. People looking at their loose change. I'll explain it all coming up. We also have a four-pack of passes for the Land of Illusion Aqua Adventures. When you hear the fat guy do a belly flop, just be the sixth caller at 937-957-1290 and know it wasn't me doing the belly flop. The first thing I wanted to get to, and I don't know if Ron mentioned this in the news today, but you know, over the last week or so, the people in Franklin have been terrorized by a wild boar. Yeah, there was a boar spotted in one portion of Franklin. I think it was near 123 and Interstate 75. And this boar was just causing all kinds of havoc, I guess. People were, swerving, trying to miss it while they were driving. And I don't know if the boar was going through people's garbage or their gardens or, you know, the town was just, they were frozen. They were frozen in fear of this wild boar. But today I see that they captured it this morning. The Humane Society of Warren County says the hog was captured and photos shared with social media. The Humane Society, the hog appears to be in a fenced-in area for the time being. Future plans for what will be done with the pig are not yet known. I'm thinking pig roast. Just a big old community pig roast, just in time for the 4th of July. Come on! That seems like a good idea. Officials said they thought the reports might have been a potbelly pig, but they found a large farm hog that have been may have been in the area for as long as 2 weeks. So this was this wasn't somebody's pet. It doesn't appear, though. I guess it could have been from a farm, local farm. I don't know if you consider those pets. I think you just consider them livestock, right? Potbelly pig, pet. Wild boar or farm hog, that's livestock. But anyway, it's been captured, and they're not clear how the hog got loose. So we'll maybe we'll get more details on that, but we'll see. And speaking of wild animals on the loose, you know, for the last few nights we've had some updates of the other wild animal that has been making the news, and this has gone national. I think it's even international. There's a giraffe down in Texas, not far from San Antonio, that has been missing for 2 weeks now. An actual giraffe that's like 15 feet tall. It wandered away from a ranch, and they haven't seen it. They've hired helicopters. They've gotten drones out to try to find this giraffe, and nobody has seen this giraffe. And of all the animals you would think would be easy to spot, it would be, well, a giraffe. There's a $5,000 reward, and they're hoping for the quick return of this particular giraffe. And the thing that's interesting is this little town, it's called Leakey, Texas. L-E-A-K-E-Y, right? That's Leakey, isn't it? A variation of the spelling of Leakey, but... and it's from Cedar Hollow Ranch. This little town has about 700 residents, 2 hours west of San Antonio. 700, that's it, 700 people. So it's not a very big place. But they can't seem to find this this giraffe. And I mentioned this last night. Apparently, this particular ranch, they have all kinds of animals like this. And it's not the first time that a giraffe has escaped from this ranch. And like I said last night, I feel like if you've got giraffes as, I guess, pets, right? These would be pets. And they've gotten loose before. Maybe GPS or some sort of ankle monitor, like with criminals. You know what I mean? Like if... Maybe you would think they would be easy to track down, but in this case, it's not. It's not. And Todd on the live stream asked, did they ever find the dog from Beaver Creek? I think he's referring, of course, to...
1: Hey, Stella!
0: I have not heard. I've not heard whether or not they've tracked down Stella. I think, sadly, Stella may have met a dark demise. That is just my feeling here. And a lot of people feel the same way because this dog has been gone now for 2 months. And out in that area where it disappeared, there are a lot of coyote. There are foxes. There are big birds of prey. I hate the thought of that. That is just a horrible, horrible thought. But I don't think that we've heard that anything has been, found or anything. So... That's unfortunate, but I think that's the case. 937-957-1290. If you got any comments on that, we do have an idiot of the week to get to.
2: You are a stupid, stupid idiot!
3: Comes from upbringing. Parents are probably idiots too.
2: Idiot!
4: Wake up, idiot!
5: Silly dilly dopio. I'm an idiot.
6: Yeah, that's true.
0: So this is one of these stories we've had from time to time, and people just don't learn that if you happen to go into a, like a port-a-john or an outhouse, or in this case, a campsite, toilet facility, if you drop something down, into the, leave it there. Leave it there. It's not worth risking yourself, your life, or embarrassment to try to retrieve this particular item. Now, I would say there's kind of a list of priorities. Like maybe you would try to get your car keys, right? Because you could be stranded somewhere without your car keys. Next would be... maybe a cell phone, maybe, just because of the expense of it. Next would be wallets. Because it has, might have cash in it, could have credit cards in it. But you can always, cancel the credit cards. But the last thing on the list, in my mind, that you go after... are sunglasses. And that's what this guy did. This was in Fresno County, Camp Edison. It's in the foothills of the Sierra Nevada Mountains. Saturday afternoon, just before 2:30 p.m., first responders responded to a man who had fallen into a waterless, non-flushing toilet while trying to grab the sunglasses he dropped inside. Now, I guess if these were really expensive sunglasses, or maybe though they were those Meta glasses, with the AI thing. Those are not cheap. But maybe these were like Dolce & Gabbana glasses, though I would think probably somebody wearing those types of glasses are not going camping. Just a thought. But this guy was down inside. They responded, and it took him about 15 minutes to get him out. Via a Spanish translator, they advised the man had fallen into this vault toilet. I've never heard that phrase before, a vault toilet. But they were able to get him out and decontaminate him. Man didn't report receiving any serious injuries, was able to walk away from the incident after being hosed down by California fire. I don't think he got the glasses, though. I think he probably left the glasses. And I would have not even tried, right? Some places you just don't want to dive into.
6: Sir, please identify yourself.
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20: Chance for showers on Saturday, high of 78. I'm Chief Meteorologist Austin Chaney for WHIO.
0: Hey, it's Todd from The Evening Edge on WHIO Radio, and you are listening to the best of The Evening Edge. Well, at least I think it's the best of. You might not agree, but here we are. I'll be back on Monday, beginning at 5, here on WHIO.
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1: Back here on the Evening Edge, Monday through Friday, 5 to 7. Live stream is up on Facebook and YouTube. Luck has never been a lady to me when it comes to gambling or the casino. Especially slot machines. I might as well just throw the money into a wishing well, because I've never done well on slot machines. I saw this story today. There's a woman from Atlanta who was in Vegas. According to the story, she made a brief stop. A brief stop at a casino there. The Westgate, Las Vegas, which I guess is, I've never been to Las Vegas for a trip like that. I've driven through Las Vegas, but we didn't go anywhere. We just, literally drove right through and thought, oh, well, here's Vegas. Great. Never been there, but the Westgate Las Vegas Resort and Casino is just off the Las Vegas Strip. And this woman from Atlanta was playing one of the slot machines. It was the, which one was it? People might know. I think this was the Megabucks, maybe? The big Megabucks. Well, she wagered $5. She put $5 in. And after just a couple of minutes of playing, after sitting down and a couple $5, I guess, tokens. Oh, wow. Jackpot. Let me hear it. Let's see here. $5, $10,292,912.32. That's what she won on the slot machine. She turned $5 into over $10 million. And that is the only second highest slot payout at this particular casino. Back in 2015, 78-year-old woman from Utah won $10.7 million. That is crazy. A $5 bet to $10 million. Oh, that never happens to me. Stuff like that never happens to me.
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4: Here's a look at what's happening around the Miami Valley this week. 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This is in River Side, $10 to get in. 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It's going to be in Centerville on Sunday. They got food trucks, live music, and lots of fun. 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
8: I'm Will Harris, our top local story. Reaction from people around the area is mixed after the Supreme Court ruled the Trump administration can end temporary protected status for thousands of Haitians living in Clark County.
9: I'm all right with that. 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
8: Around 400,000 people across the U.S. are under ATPS. We'll keep you posted on the latest updates right here on WHIO. A man is dead after a dirt bike crash in Dark County. It happened early Friday morning at around 1:30 on Richmond-Palestine Road. Two dirt bikes collided with one another after one crossed over the center line. 21-year-old Ian Dixon died, and 19-year-old Kason Hollinger was taken to the hospital with serious injuries. TMZ announcing a new ransom email that claims to have information related to Nancy Guthrie's kidnapping.
11: In this new email, TMZ says the video of Nancy is on a phone that is turned off and in a, quote, secure secret location. The person says that they are willing to deliver it for one Bitcoin.
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8: Wright-Patterson Air Force Base is building a new visitor quarters. The new temporary lodging facility will be in the Kitty Hawk District, east of the Medical Center at Talbot Road and Locust Street. 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
12: On Saturday, we'll still have a chance of rain showers, mainly down south of I-70. Otherwise, mix of sun and clouds, high of 78 degrees. For Sunday, mostly sunny, we climb to 86 degrees. Monday, partly cloudy, high temperature near 90. Tuesday, partly cloudy, high of 92 with a heat index of 104. And Wednesday, mix of sun and clouds, high 93. Heat index as hot as 105. I'm Chief Meteorologist Austin Chaney for Dayton Severe Weather Station, 1290 and 95.7 WHIO.
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8: 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Live stream is up on Facebook and YouTube. That was a weird sound. It was supposed to be the sound of change falling on the table, like loose change. Let's hear that again. Was that? Yeah, kind of. Well, there's a reason for that sound effect. That random sound effect. The U.S. Mint announced, and this, I think this could become like a thing. I think people could really go bananas for this. I don't know why, but I just have this feeling. They've announced that for the 250th anniversary of 4th of July, you know, Independence Day, our birthday, our nation's birthday, that they are going to release some commemorative quarters. 250,000 semi-quincentennial, say that fast, semi-quincentennial. They will produce 250,000 semi-quincentennial 2026 Declaration of Independence quarters, featuring a special July 4th privy mark in celebration of our 250th anniversary. And they're going to just randomly place them into circulation. So it's not like, you know, lots of times when they have these commemorative coins, you can buy them, you know, or go to the bank or whatever. They're just going to start dropping them places. And what they're saying is, you know, you're going to have to start looking at through your loose change if you want to get one of these
0: commemorative quarters. This is what they look like. They one side has Thomas Jefferson. For those who don't know, he wrote the Declaration of Independence. He was also our third president. And on the other side, the Liberty Bell, with the bell's crack visible. So these coins are going to be out there in circulation beginning around the 4th of July. Doesn't say exactly when they're going to drop it, but those 250,000 quarters are going to be out there. So people are going to be, you know, going through their loose change looking for these quarters. They've also they're also releasing a couple of other quarter dollar designs. The other 25-cent coins will feature the semiquincentennial. I screwed that one up. The semiquincentennial commemoration includes a Mayflower compact quarter, a Revolutionary War quarter, a U.S. Constitution quarter, and the Gettysburg Address quarter. So those are going to be out there as well, just for this year. But the ones you want to look for, it's the July 4th ones with Thomas Jefferson and the Liberty Bell. Only 250,000 of those. So scoop them up while you can. 937-957-1290. Aaron in Dayton. What's going on, Aaron?
20: Hi.
0: Hi. How are you?
20: I'm great. How are you?
0: I'm doing well. So what's going on, Aaron? What's shaking with you?
20: Just driving home from work. My friend asked me to call in.
0: Your friend asked you to call in. Have you heard the show before?
20: No, I have not actually sat down and listened to your show.
0: You've never heard the Evening Edge before?
20: Well, other than the other time that I was on here talking to you about hermit crabs.
0: Ah, I remember. Okay, I remember. So after that one time you called in talking about hermit crabs, you never came back to listen to the show?
20: I didn't.
0: Well, Aaron, what's going on? What's the holdup? Oh my God, are you okay?
20: I'm a slacker.
0: Oh, I just heard rustling around. I thought maybe you hit a house.
20: Oh, I'm in my work truck. I've got my equipment in the truck.
0: All right. Well, make sure your equipment is strapped down. So, Aaron, why are you calling in today?
20: So she said that your show is about somebody retrieving things from the sewer.
0: Well, we had a story at the beginning of the show where a guy in Fresno, California, at a campsite dropped sunglasses into a campsite toilet vault. Okay. A waterless toilet vault, which basically is just a vault of poop.
20: Yep.
0: And he
20: would buy new sunglasses.
0: Right. He dropped the sunglasses in there and thinking that this will be easy, got down in there and to try to retrieve them and then fell in. And I was just lamenting the point that sunglasses are the last thing on the list of priorities that I would go diving through poop for.
20: I agree.
0: Right. So

0: cats had anything against pasta, but maybe they do. I'm not sure. I've never heard that.
1: It didn't come out for that.
0: Yeah.
1: So about a couple days later, I'm on back on the job site, and it's still down there.
0: Oh, no.
1: And I'm feeling so bad because it's been down there for 3 days.
0: Yeah.
1: So I get home, and I'm telling my daughter and my son about it, and they're like, let's go save this kitten. So I take my 16-year-old son with me, and I put him down in the sewer to retrieve this kitten.
0: Wait, you put your... I'm assuming your 16-year-old climbed down by himself, right?
1: Yes, he
0: did. Oh, okay. I was going to say, like, if you lowered him down, you are a brute, Aaron.
1: No, I definitely didn't.
0: So he went down into the sewer and retrieved the cat.
1: Yes, he did. The first thing he said when he gets down there, he goes, "Mom, this smells like crap."
0: Well, right. It's a sewer. It's a sewer.
1: You're in a sewer.
0: Yeah. Did you name the kitten Ravioli?
1: No.
0: Oh, you missed an opportunity.
1: My coworker.
0: Ah.
1: I know.
0: Well, you know, it's interesting. It's interesting that you bring this up because I've told this story a number of times on the show, but since you've never listened, you've never heard the story.
1: I'm so sorry.
0: When I was about 4 years old, I was playing baseball in a cul-de-sac that I lived on with a bunch of kids in the neighborhood, and the ball went down a sewer. One of those, you know, like a storm drain. So
1: yeah.
0: One of the older kids lifts the lid off of the storm drain, and he lowers me down. Now, I was small enough, you could lower, you know, you lowered me down. Right into there.
1: Yeah.
0: And then he put the lid back on.
1: Oh, my goodness.
0: You're laughing at that, Aaron. You are laughing. You are laughing because I've claustrophobia because of that to this day.
1: I'm sorry.
0: That's all right. Well, it's not your fault, but I'm just... So when you tell me that story, immediately I start having flashbacks to being 4 years old and being trapped inside of a storm drain.
1: It's traumatic. You're four.
0: I know. Exactly. I bet the kitten is just as traumatized.
1: Well, it doesn't act traumatized anymore. My coworkers got it, and she said it's climbing all up her legs and everything else. So
0: okay. Well, that's good. That's good. Well, good job for you and your son for saving the kitten. Will you do me a favor now, though? Would you listen to the Dagon show?
1: I will try.
0: What do you mean you're going to try? It's 95.7. 95.7.
1: I gotcha. I will listen.
0: You got a radio in your car, right?
1: I do.
0: All right. Well, there you go. You're halfway there.
1: Okay.
0: See, you seem to be enjoying yourself on this phone call. You're giggling a little bit. That should be a sign that good things to come from listening to the Evening Edge.
1: I guess I'll have to start listening.
0: It's a good way to lighten your load after a heavy day of construction on the site.
1: All right. Well, I will try it.
0: All right, Aaron. Thank you. Get back to me. Let me know.
1: All right. Thank you.
0: Thank you. There you go. I love that. She's never heard the show, but she's called twice. I love that. I don't know how that happens, but it happens. 937-957-1290. Coming up, we still have a four-pack of passes to give away for the Land of Illusion Aqua Adventures. Do you want to just do that right now? Oliver, can you handle it?
2: I can handle it.
0: Okay, here we go. Let's...
3: Jump it!
0: Ow. Oh, my God! There you go. That was the fat guy doing the belly flop. Be the sixth caller, 937-957-1290.
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6: Here's a look at what's happening around the Miami Valley this week. 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This is in Riverside. $10 to get in. 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
14: Chance for showers on Saturday, high of 78. I'm Chief Meteorologist Austin Chaney for WHIO.
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15: Live stream on Facebook and YouTube. You're probably thinking, what in the heck? That is a guy by the name of Joseph McGrail Beta. He's an Australian chap, and he is an honorary town crier in the little town where he lives in. Where is it? Where is the little town? I don't know that it says that, but little town he lives in Australia. He's also a professional air conditioner cleaner. He has just been recognized as the world's loudest person. Guinness World Records last week acknowledged the 58-year-old man recorded the loudest ever shout by an individual. He yelled the word now at 122.4 decibels. Now, we have a clip of him yelling that. Now, it's not that loud. I mean, it's not that loud on the air. I'm not going to blow your eardrums out. But I'm going to play it for you. But just imagine this guy yelling at 122.4 decibels. That is the noise range of a chainsaw, a jet aircraft taking off, and an ambulance siren at close range. So here he is yelling now.
17: Now!
15: That was it. Did you get that? Let's hear it one more time.
17: Now!
15: That is what he broke the record on. And he said that he couldn't just train for this. He had to build up to it. So he said now seven times and increasing levels until he set the record.
17: Now!
15: The record was previously held by a female school teacher from Northern Ireland. Back in 1994, she yelled a ear-piercing quiet, which I would imagine just rolls right off the tongue of a teacher. That record was 121.7 decibels. So this guy, he beat it, 122.4 decibels, yelling now. So there you go. A brand new world record. I'm a little envious because I've said on the show before, I would love to be given the honorary title of City of Dayton Town Crier. I would do that. Once a month, I would be happy to go down to Courthouse Square with a bell, ring it, and yeah, make some announcements. I could do that.
17: Oh, yeah!
15: See, I would love to do this down on Courthouse Square.
17: Oh, yeah!
15: I could get, I'd have my own uniform. It'd be great.
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32: 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So you find these courses entertaining, these seminars really fun, enjoy them. But be careful before you put your money at risk, because with housing prices where they are right now, it's not a great opportunity.
20: 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Nothing's worse than sitting on 75 in traffic and not knowing what's going on.
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34: I'm Will Harris, our top local story. A man is dead after a dirt bike crash in Dark County. It happened at 1:30 in the morning on Friday on Richmond-Palestine Road. Two dirt bikes collided with one another after one crossed over the center line. 21-year-old Ian Dixon died from his injuries. 19-year-old Cason Hollinger was taken to the hospital with serious injuries. The reaction from people around the area is mixed. after the Supreme Court ruled the Trump administration can end temporary protection status for thousands of Haitians living in Clark County.
1: I'm all right with that. I'm pretty sure, you know, my family and stuff, when we talk about it, they are too.
2: So I don't think they should take them away. It's not very good in their country.
34: Around 400,000 people across the U.S. are under a TPS. We will keep you posted on the latest updates right here on WHIO. We're learning the name of the woman found dead inside a semi near the Ohio-Indiana state lines, and also the man arrested in connection with that death. The Wayne County Coroner's Office identifying the woman as 36-year-old Shanae Robinson. Wayne and Preble County cops initially responding to this on Wednesday evening, arresting the semi driver, LaDavid Shaw. Shaw is behind bars facing murder charges.
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34: A pretrial hearing was set for Friday for a man accused of trying to run over kids in Fairborn while drunk. Cops arrested Jeffrey Wilson at the Amaris stop on Memorial Day, saying he tried to hit a kid on a bike and abduct another. Our next scheduled news in 30 minutes and immediately when it breaks. 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
14: On Saturday, we'll still have a chance of rain showers, mainly down south of I-70. Otherwise, mix of sun and clouds, high of 78 degrees. For Sunday, mostly sunny, we climb to 86 degrees. Monday, partly cloudy, high temperature near 90. Tuesday, partly cloudy, high of 92 with a heat index of 104. And Wednesday, mix of sun and clouds, high 93. Heat index as hot as 105. I'm Chief Meteorologist Austin Chaney for Dayton Severe Weather Station, 1290 and 95.7 WHIO.
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0: is The Evening Edge, Monday through Friday, 5 to 7. Live stream is up on Facebook and YouTube. You know, not that anybody does well with rejection, but I know that when I was single and I would approach a woman and was shot down. No, no, no. You know, it was difficult. It was difficult. And you take it personal, right? You take it personal. Would you like to get a drink? No. Would you like to go to dinner? No. Well, I saw a study today that gives me a little relief all these years later. I thought this was kind of interesting. Researchers did a study. They asked 500 women aged 30 to 70 from multiple countries, Italy, Switzerland, Turkey, and the United States. And they asked them about their, you know, quick ability to say no. After this five-year study, about to have a coughing fit. After this five-year study, they determined that women are hardwired to say no to men who are asking for their time and attention. Hardwired. The researchers say their instinctive first refusal to men works as a bit of a natural self-preservation response. And the female brain is primed to give a snap negative reply as part of a natural rapid safety check to test whether the man will respect a boundary, accept delay calmly, and behave in a way that warrants further engagement. So think about this. If you're a guy out there and you're on the prowl and you're approaching women, asking, you know, dinner, coffee, drinks, whatever it might be, and they say no, it's not really your fault. Because according to this study, they're hardwired to say no. And the examples that they give include strangers asking for a phone number, colleagues suggesting one-to-one drinks. But it also goes into the office. Bosses pressing for a quick yes. Or maybe, new boyfriends pushing for more intimacy, emotional openness, that kind of thing. So what they're saying is that women are hardwired to say no very quickly. However, the research team found that up to 3 in 4 of those first refusals were followed by minutes, hours, or even days later by a yes. So what they're saying is that while the women are saying no, no, no, they are sort of judging whether or not they might say yes. So I guess the answer here is that if you first get shot down, be persistent. Don't be rude. Don't be rude or overly pushy, but don't take it so personally. If you get shot down, they're just hardwired to say no. They're trying to protect themselves, which, you know, they have every right to do. So just something to think about. 937-957-1290. All right, I have to issue an adult content warning. Got a couple of stories coming up.
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0: So we've got two stories, and it has to do with women, just by chance, hiding things. Hiding things in areas that things shouldn't be, you know, hidden. The first one takes place in Michigan. A 48-year-old Michigan woman has pleaded guilty to smuggling a bottle of wine inside her private area. The woman was arrested last month for trespassing at a CVS in Grand Traverse, Michigan. Cops say after she was handcuffed, she was checked for weapons, and then they tried to put her in the squad car. However, she told cops that she was not able to get into the vehicle. After some convincing, she was able to slowly maneuver herself into the back seat. Her limited range of motion was apparently caused by a 12-inch and 2.5-pound bottle of wine inside her person. While being booked into jail, a corrections officer conducted a final check and discovered the woman had concealed a bottle of, quote, Cupcake Vineyards Pinot Grigio. and it was a screw top container. So no bottle opener required. The jailer ordered the woman to extricate the bottle of wine that she swiped from CVS. In the police report, the investigator noted that the subsequent bottle was destroyed due to biohazard concerns. Yeah. Wow. She's been in jail since May 10th. Now, this next story, kind of similar. I thought I just killed two birds with one stone here. This down in Florida. A Florida woman was arrested after calling 911 to complain about a traffic ticket. But she was later found to have 28 bags of fentanyl hidden in her person. The incident began when deputies blocked a roadway to assist utility crews working on power lines. However, this Florida woman bypassed the roadblock and drove around an officer stationed there to direct traffic. Like, she didn't want to wait. So she just went. She was stopped at the other end of the closed road by a second deputy and issued a citation. Displeased with this ticket, this woman reportedly began following the deputy's patrol vehicle around, and then called 911 because she was angry about getting a ticket. Due to the unlawful misuse of 911, additional deputies intervened. They pulled the woman over a second time to arrest her and cite her for misusing the 911 system, and also illegally tinted windows. But before towing her vehicle, deputies say they conducted a standard inventory search and discovered marijuana. However, the most severe discovery occurred during the booking process at the local jail, where an advanced body scan revealed a foreign object in her person. Corrections officers subsequently recovered 28 bags of fentanyl hidden inside her, quote, Virginia. That's what they wrote on the police report. She remains in custody for counts of felony drug trafficking, misuse of 911, and marijuana possession. So, there again, more proof, an example of where not to hide certain things. We have a shark attack to talk about.

0: This happened down in the Bahamas. 12-year-old boy is in stable condition after being attacked by a shark. This happened this past Tuesday. Mom says he was swimming with his brother at a place called the Exuma Cays, which I guess is a popular place for snorkeling and scuba diving. It's home to coral reefs and shipwrecks. Ooh, that's kind of cool. I think that would be kind of neat to go scuba diving through a shipwreck. And a range of wildlife, including sea turtles, stingrays, and the aforementioned sharks. But the boy was with his brother when the attack happened. They were able to get him out of the water, took him to a hospital, and last listed, he was in stable condition. The Bahamas is sometimes referred to as the shark diving capital of the world, featuring 40 different species of sharks. Ooh, didn't know that. The Bahamas accounted for 5 of the unprovoked shark bites recorded last year, and multiple Americans have been injured by shark attacks in the Bahamas in recent years. And I'm wondering why. Are Americans more tasty than other nationalities? Could it be the obesity problem? I mean, what is it? What is it that is attracting the sharks to the Americans? I'm just curious about that. I would never, I don't think I'd ever go snorkeling or diving where there's sharks. I think I would be an easy target.
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21: Chance for showers on Saturday, high of 78. I'm Chief Meteorologist Austin Chaney for WHIO.
0: 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You might not agree, but here we are. I'll be back on Monday, beginning at 5, here on WHIO.
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0: Back here on The Evening Edge, Monday through Friday, 5 to 7. Live stream is up on Facebook and YouTube. So I saw this today that today is National Bomb Pop Day. And when I saw that, I thought, well, what is a bomb pop? It's one of those red, white, and blue popsicles. But I remember them as rocket pops. You know what I'm talking about? They look like rockets. I've never heard them called bomb pops. I've only heard them called rocket pops. But today is National Bomb Pop Day. And I'm just curious if that's like a regional thing. You know, like at one time, King Dongs and Ding Dongs, were different things. And I want to say there was even a King Dons or something. You know, like the hostess King Dongs and Ding Dongs. At one time, they were the same thing, but they were called different names in different parts of the country. So I'm just curious about the bomb pop and the rocket pop. It got me thinking, because that is like a it's like a standard ice cream truck treat. So I Googled around and I was looking for top 10 ice cream truck treats. And then I found this list on brobible.com. And the bomb pop, rocket pop is mentioned. Number 10, they say the snow cone. Number 9, an ice cream sandwich. I like those. Number 8, the bomb pop or rocket pop. Number 7, any cartoon character treat. The real popular one was SpongeBob. Like SpongeBob came as an ice cream cone or an ice cream, you know, treat. Number 6, the orange creamsicle. Just the best. I love those. Number 5, strawberry chocolate eclair bars. Number 4, a drumstick. Number 3, a push-up pop. Those are good. Orange sorbet, right? Or is it sherbet? Sherbet? I don't know. But it comes in the toilet roll, right? It's a little plastic thing, a little plunger. Number 2, the Chipwich. And number 1 on their list, the Choco Taco. That went away for a while. But I guess it came back. I haven't seen any ice cream trucks yet this year. And you would think with the heat, you know, it's warm now, but it's going to be even warmer next week. The ice cream trucks are going to be rolling. I remember in my neighborhood when I was growing up, we had an ice cream truck that actually served soft serve ice cream. That is unheard of now. Everything is just frozen. Everything is just frozen, you know, in a big freezer on the truck. But man, oh man, I remember when, and I think it was orange. I think it was a big orange ice cream truck. And they had soft serve ice cream. That was pretty. That was living large.
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0: I'm Will Harris, our top local story. Reaction from people around the area is mixed after the Supreme Court ruled the Trump administration can end temporary protected status for thousands of Haitians living in Clark County.
6: I'm all right with that. I'm pretty sure, you know, my family and stuff, when we talk about it, they are too.
7: So I don't think they should take them away. It's not very good in their country.
0: Around 400,000 people across the U.S. are under ATPS. We'll keep you posted on the latest updates right here on WHIO. A man is dead after a dirt bike crash in Dark County. It happened early Friday morning at around 1:30 on Richmond-Palestine Road. Two dirt bikes collided with one another after one crossed over the center line. 21-year-old Ian Dixon died, and 19-year-old Kason Hollinger was taken to the hospital with serious injuries. TMZ announcing a new ransom email that claims to have information related to Nancy Guthrie's kidnapping.
8: In this new email, TMZ says the video of Nancy is on a phone that is turned off and in a, quote, secure secret location. The person says that they are willing to deliver it for one Bitcoin.
0: Fox's Natalie Chuck reporting.
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0: Wright-Patterson Air Force Base is building a new visitor quarters. The new temporary lodging facility will be in the Kitty Hawk District, east of the Medical Center at Talbot Road and Locust Street. According to the 88th Air Base Wing, it was designed with military members and families in mind. Our next scheduled news in 30 minutes and immediately when it breaks. 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
21: On Saturday, we'll still have a chance of rain showers, mainly down south of I-70. Otherwise, mix of sun and clouds, high of 78 degrees. For Sunday, mostly sunny, we climb to 86 degrees. Monday, partly cloudy, high temperature near 90. Tuesday, partly cloudy, high of 92 with a heat index of 104. And Wednesday, mix of sun and clouds, high 93. Heat index as hot as 105. I'm Chief Meteorologist Austin Chaney for Dayton Severe Weather Station, 1290 and 95.7 WHIO.
4: 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It's called Miami Valley's Morning News, and it's all news, all weather, and all traffic all morning long. 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
0: Back here on the Evening Edge, Monday through Friday, 5 to 7. Live stream is up on Facebook and YouTube. I saw a video that's been floating around social media. Maybe you've seen it. I know that I think Channel 7 showed this earlier, maybe last night. This story about a kid at Disneyland in California, 13-year-old boy. He was riding on a boat ride called Tiana's Bayou Adventure. I think it, from what I could tell, it looked just kind of like maybe a log flume ride, like they have at Kings Island, the keel boats. I always loved those. Those were great. They look like big hollowed out trees, and you're riding through the zigzag of that maze. But anyway, this 13-year-old kid, apparently just before the big finale, as you go down the big hill, it's like a 50-foot hill. He jumps out. He jumps out of the boat. And you see him kind of like try to climb out and get to the side of the, you know, where the water is and the little tube that they go in. He jumps out. No rhyme or reason. Like, what was that about? But then I guess he didn't make it all the way out of the boat. He kind of landed sort of half in the water, half on the outside, and he ends up going down the 50-foot hill like head first. And I'm curious to know why he did that. Like, if he had just like a freak out moment, like he was afraid and decided to jump. That is nuts. After leaving the boat, the guests continued along part of the attraction's path before being assisted by cast members. But I swear I saw a picture of this kid going down the hill. Video of it. But he was taken to a local hospital, later released. And the attraction was inspected the following morning. Well, it doesn't seem like there was anything wrong with the attraction. It's just like the kid just decided, you know, this isn't for me. Just not for me. You know, once you get onto a ride like that, you might as well just hold on. There's no escaping. No escaping. 937-957-1290 is our number. I saw this story.
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0: Well, that's exactly what happened. Let's see. This was in Katy, Texas last Friday night. Sadly, a woman was killed. There was a guy by the name of Michael Butler. He was driving. Well, I shouldn't say driving. He was riding in his Tesla Model 3 around 8 o'clock. And according to police, he was driving, or riding rather, with the automated driving assistance system. He wasn't in control completely. He was just sitting there, probably on his phone, while the Tesla, you know, did its automatic driving. According to police, the driver failed to stay in a single lane, left the roadway, and then struck a house, at a high rate of speed. Totally broke through a brick wall and killed the woman who was inside. I mean, it's insane. It's stupid. Just drive the car. Just drive the car. Be in control of it. Investigators say the driver who was injured showed no signs of intoxication, and he's cooperating with officers. Well, again, he was probably on his phone. I'll just let the car do its thing. I'm going to catch up on some email, maybe some texts. Check out Pornhub. You know, who knows? Who knows what he was doing? Wow. Investigation continues. Speaking of cars, I saw this story. I love this idea. You know, the city of Dayton is no stranger to street racers. We have that problem. I don't know that it is as bad in our area as it is in others, like bigger cities, obviously, but we've certainly had our share of hooning. Is that what it's called? Hooning? Las Vegas police, this is great. Last Wednesday, they posted video and photos of two cars that they confiscated that were used in illegal stunt driving activities. One of the cars was a 2009 Infiniti G37S. The other was a 2007 Nissan 350Z. Now, these are nice cars, especially if you soup them up, right? And a lot of the street racers, they go for that. Cops say, and this was during a press conference, that one of the cars, I guess, was participated in a street takeover, drifting dangerously close to spectators and nearly crashing into several vehicles, including a semi-truck and a bus. And the other, that was the Infiniti. The Nissan engaged in repeated trick driving exhibitions, fled from law enforcement at excessive speeds, and later altered its appearance to avoid apprehension. Well, they caught him. And you know what they did with the cars? They put him through a shredder. A giant automotive shredder like you would find

or shredder. A giant automotive shredder like you would find, you know, at a salvage yard. They just put it right in there and shredded it, pressed it into a cube, and put it on display. I love that so much. That is great. Both drivers, of course, were arrested, and I'd make them watch. I'd make them watch their car be destroyed. We're not only taking your car, we're going to turn it into recyclable material. I love that. We got a Florida woman story.

0: You know, I've yet to play pickleball, but I have seen videos online where, and I don't know if anybody else who actually plays pickleball has noticed this, that there are some pickleball players out there who might be a little hot-tempered. I know that, you know, when you're in the grips of a competitive situation, emotions can sometimes get the best of you. We're all kind of guilty, whether it's, you know, you're playing sports or playing board games or whatever it might be. Sometimes, but maybe pickleball players have a higher level of angst. I have no idea. I don't know. But I keep seeing videos of this happening. 47-year-old St. Augustine woman is facing serious felony charges after deputies say she attacked a fellow pickleball player with a paddle. So she was using, it's kind of like the old thing, who was the player? There was a baseball player back in the 60s. Oh, I can't think of who it was. But there was a fight out on the field. And the player with the bat went after, I think, one of his opposing players with the bat, like he was using the bat as a weapon. That's a no-no. No. Well, that's what this woman did with the pickleball paddle. Woman is charged with aggravated battery with a deadly weapon. Apparently, she told investigators she was defending her son during an argument. So she says her son got into an argument with a man, and she attacked the man with the pickleball paddle. Deputies said in her arrest report that her son did not appear to be in any immediate danger. And the woman, she's a nurse. She's a nurse. She's also charged with giving a false ID. Wow. According to the arrest report, the woman was playing pickleball with the victim around 10 a.m. May 31st when they got into a disagreement about who should retrieve a ball. Wasn't even like a bad call. That was out. That was in. That was out. That was, you know, it was, well, go get that ball. No, you go get that ball. No, you go get that ball. That's what it led to. This is what I'm saying. I like maybe a little more high strung. The intensity of pickleball. I mean, I've seen the videos. People get really, really, really amped up. Anyway, she's arrested and now facing charges for attacking somebody with a pickleball paddle. Crazy.
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15: Chance for showers on Saturday, high of 78. I'm Chief Meteorologist Austin Chaney for WHIO.
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16: Edge Monday through Friday, 5 to 7. World Cup fever rolls on. United States, the men take on Turkey tonight, 10 o'clock out in Los Angeles. They're already through to the knockout stage. Made it through the first round of like four games or three, whatever it is. But they play Turkey tonight. So we'll see what happens. Hopefully it'll be a good game and nobody gets injured. 937-957-1290. Let's see, Michelle in Beaver Creek. Hey, Michelle.
18: Hello, how are you?
16: I'm good, Michelle. What's going on?
18: I had to say something about that pickleball lady.
16: Yes.
18: A deadly weapon? Pickleball mallets are made out of styrofoam.
16: Pickleball mallets or paddles?
18: Paddles. They're made out of styrofoam. There's no way that could be a deadly weapon.
16: They're made of styrofoam?
18: Yes.
16: Well, I've never played pickleball, so I have no idea. I just assumed that they were probably like ping pong paddles or something.
18: No, they're made out of hard styrofoam. There's no way you could kill somebody with a pickleball paddle. But I have to tell you that the senior center in Beaver Creek is known for some kind of wild pickleball guys. Those old guys are kind of grouchy.
16: Well, this is what I'm saying. I think there's something about the game that kind of gets people kind of angsty. Maybe it's the sound of that ball, yeah. You know? I don't know.
18: Maybe.
16: All right.
18: Sometimes, but a deadly weapon, there's no way.
16: All right, Michelle. I appreciate it. Thank you. Ian, you have some information.
19: It's not made of styrofoam.
16: What is a pickleball paddle made?
19: Typically made of a honeycomb core, meaning polymer, Nomex, aluminum, and wood.
16: Really?
19: Yes.
16: So not styrofoam. Well, I was going to say, you know, I wasn't going to argue with her, but I kind of thought, well, if you're hitting a ball, it's got to be stronger than styrofoam, right?
19: Got to put some force behind it.
16: Yeah. So, yeah.
19: I don't know, man.
16: Well,
19: I just work here.
16: Well, I appreciate you being quick and looking it up.
19: It's my job.
16: I thought that sounded a little odd, but again, you know, I'm a lover, not a fighter. I wasn't going to argue with Michelle there on the phone. All right, folks, thanks for listening tonight. Don't forget, you can get the podcast of the show at eveningedgetodd.com. And you can go back and watch the live stream if you'd like. It's there on Facebook and YouTube. I'll be on tomorrow just after 5. Trying to think if there's anything else I have to say here. No, not really. Have a great Thursday night.

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9: Here's a look at what's happening around the Miami Valley this week. Beetlejuice the Musical is going on. 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The Festival of St. John's down in Middletown. 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Lots of rides, games, food, and fun. Friday 6 to 11, Saturday 4 to 11, and Sunday 3 to 9. 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That's going to be on Saturday night out at Eastview Rec. This is in River. 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It's going to be in Centerville on Sunday. 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
10: I'm Will Harris, our top local story. A man is dead after a dirt bike crash in Dark County. It happened at 1:30 in the morning on Friday on Richmond-Palestine Road. Two dirt bikes collided with one another after one crossed over the center line. 21-year-old Ian Dixon died from his injuries. 19-year-old Kason Hollinger was taken to the hospital with serious injuries. The reaction from people around the area is mixed after the Supreme Court ruled the Trump administration can end temporary protection status for thousands of Haitians living in Clark County.
11: I'm all right with that. I'm pretty sure, you know, my family and stuff, when we talk about it, they are too.
12: So I don't think they should take them away. It's not very good in their country.
10: Around 400,000 people across the U.S. are under a TPS. We will keep you posted on the latest updates right here on WHIO. We're learning the name of the woman found dead inside a semi near the Ohio-Indiana state lines, and also the man arrested in connection with that death. The Wayne County Coroner's Office identifying the woman as 36-year-old Shanae Robinson. Wayne and Preble County cops initially responding to this on Wednesday evening, arresting the semi driver, LaDavid Shaw. Shaw is behind bars facing murder charges.
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10: A pretrial hearing was set for Friday for a man accused of trying to run over kids in Fairborn while drunk. Cops arrested Jeffrey Wilson at the Amera stop on Memorial Day, saying he tried to hit a kid on a bike and abduct another. Our next scheduled news in 30 minutes and immediately when it breaks. 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
13: On Saturday, we'll still have a chance of rain showers, mainly down south of I-70. Otherwise, mix of sun and clouds, high of 78 degrees. For Sunday, mostly sunny, we climb to 86 degrees. Monday, partly cloudy, high temperature near 90. Tuesday, partly cloudy, high of 92 with a heat index of 104. And Wednesday, mix of sun and clouds, high 93. Heat index as hot as 105. I'm Chief Meteorologist Austin Chaney for Dayton Severe Weather Station, 1290 and 95.7 WHIO.
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19: 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Our firm is not affiliated with or endorsed by the U.S. government or any governmental agency and is not permitted to offer, and no statement made during this show shall constitute tax or legal advice. Third-party information and opinions contained herein have been obtained from sources believed to be reliable, but accuracy and completeness cannot be guaranteed by our firm.

0: Welcome to Russell Total Wealth and Wellness Radio. 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Like a hunch, you need to switch paths or try something new? Maybe you're waiting for a sign before you make a change. Well, in the words of comedian Bill Engvall, here's your sign. Keep it right here because Curb and I are sharing six signs it's time to leave work and retire. 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
1: 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I know. 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They're practically on every street corner or at every bank. But finding an advisor that spends the majority of their time in retirement planning with a focus on tax efficiency, now that's something unique. That's what we do at Russell Total Wealth and Wellness, and it's what this show is all about. If you're approaching retirement, or maybe you're already there, then you are our people. Look, on average, you and I will work 90,000 hours during our lifetime. 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The absolute worst thing you can do is to make mistakes or get bad advice from an advisor that doesn't know better, and then see some of that 90,000 hours disappear. 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Now, maybe now is the time to ask for advice that's personalized to you. 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You don't know how many times we've heard from our fans of the radio show say, "I've been meaning to call you." 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All it takes is 15 minutes or less. Again, you can go to talktorussell.com. There you can schedule a 15-minute call with a member of our wealth management team, or you can also see upcoming dates to our Total Wealth Live events. This is where we get out from behind the microphone and meet the people in our community. So we're really excited for 2026, and we can't wait to meet you.
0: Well, today we're talking about the six signs that it's time to leave work and retire. But before we dive in, let's first kick things off by talking about this week's health tip, because you need your health to enjoy your wealth in retirement. Now, Curve, you probably, and this is not a fact that I would debate with many, you are probably one of the most dedicated worker outers, if that's a thing, that I have ever met. You don't miss a workout. So I think this week's health tip is right up your alley.
1: Well, I appreciate it. And the question is, ultimately, when we train, we lift and we do cardio, okay? So the question is, should you do cardio before or after you lift weights? And it's really kind of a loaded question, and the full answer depends on a number of factors, including your fitness levels, your exercise experience, your athletic goals, and how much time you can devote each day to working out. It's also somewhat of a false dilemma, as there are a number of ways to perform strength training and cardio simultaneously. Such as you can do like high intensity interval training, you could do circuit training. But if you have general fitness goals, you want to approach cardio and strength training separately in the same workout. And you're looking for a general rule. So here it is. Lift first and do your cardio second. Okay, so that's the general rule. The reason is you do your cardio first, you're wearing out your muscles. So get those gains in on the muscles and then do your cardio after.
0: That's great advice, Curve. If you're just joining us, we are sharing 6 signs that it's time to leave work and retire. Boy, I am so excited for today's show, Curve.
1: Me too. It's actually a really good one. And you know, what are the signs that it's time to retire? Now, if you've been thinking about retiring this year here in 2026, but aren't sure if you should leap, you're not alone. Okay. More than 4.1 million Americans turn 65 each year. That's the baby booms. Peak 65 is what they call that, which could translate into a little over 11,000 Americans exiting the workforce on a daily basis. So turning 65 is a big deal. You can collect more of your Social Security benefits. Plus, you don't have to worry about any penalties if you draw on your retirement savings accounts because you're over that 59 and a half age. So you get thinking, you get into this next chapter and you say, gosh, you know, I'm going to have Medicare when I'm 65. I was working for health insurance. So what are these signs that it's time to retire? Okay. So, you know, for us, for many of us, you know, I think that one of the things we have to look at is that, you know, since COVID, the markets have been pretty good to everybody. Okay. The markets are up since COVID. And so what that's done is that rebound, okay, has positioned you, if you're looking to retire, it's positioned you better than what it was like a few years ago. Okay. Now, that doesn't mean that we should ever forget about having a prudent level of risk. You know, for years, we've talked about the fiscal house here on Russell Total Wealth and Wellness Radio. And so when you look at your investments, it's not any more difficult than thinking about how you would build a house. There's 3 basic components. You got the foundation, you got the walls, and you've got the roof. When we're talking about the markets, we're talking about the roof of the fiscal house. It's the first place damaged when a storm comes through. Okay. So we definitely want to have our eye to the sky, if you will. Make sure you know the environments we're in always, because volatility is actually quite normal in the markets. But we also need to consider the blessings we have since COVID with the markets, largely driven by technology companies, but certainly understanding that it has positioned a lot of folks in a way that they can finally have this conversation of, is it time for me to retire? So if you're still on the fence, what we're going to do today, Andy and I are going to go through these 6 signs. It's time to leave work and actually retire. So you don't want to miss it.
0: Well, you know, retirement's full of complicated choices. And if you're someone that is thinking about, is now the right time for me to retire? You're probably thinking about, how should I be investing my money so it's preserved, but it still grows? How do I keep my taxes low? How do I leave everything that I worked so hard to the ones that I care the most about with the least amount of taxes and hassle? And probably the most important, how do I make this money last? Well, do you know if your current retirement plan solves all of those problems? If not, then you could be exposed. 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And what this means to you is that you no longer have to wonder. You can quiet those nagging questions and finally get some rest. The way you do this is just to connect with us at talktorussell.com. 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
1: Such smart advice, Andy. If you're just joining us on today's show, Andy and I are sharing 6 signs it's time to leave work and retire. I always say you went from burnout to I'm out. So the second sign it's time to leave work and retire is that you've added your numbers up and you've saved enough as far as you can tell. So one of the reasons people work longer than planned is that they don't have enough cash saved to cover their lifestyle in retirement. With potentially lasting 30 years, that's a lot of money to amass. Mm-hmm. You know, just with advances in healthcare, people are in fact living longer. And, you know, it used to be that, you know, back in the 50s and prior, I mean, the life expectancy, 50s and prior, your life expectancy was a couple years past 65. Yeah. Now, retirees can expect to be in retirement for as long as they worked.
0: Isn't that crazy?
1: It's unbelievable. So, you know, if you have a potential retirement that could last 30 years, that's a lot of money you're going to have to save. But if you did your job and saved enough to live comfortably in retirement, then exiting the workforce is much easier to do. To ensure you have enough, you need to identify all of your sources of retirement income. Okay, so if you get a pension, if you're getting Social Security, if you're working part-time, if you're married and you have a spouse, do they have pensions? Are they getting Social Security? Are they working part-time? Okay, and then you want to, what I say, tally your budget requirements. Now, I've always referred to the budget as the dreaded B word. Okay, nobody likes budgets. Okay, so what's your magic number then? What do you need every month to do the things that you want to do in retirement? Whether that's travel, spoil the grandkids, go out to dinner, golf, whatever it is, you're going to have the money to do it. So tallying up what you need on a monthly basis, considering your hobbies, your travel, your unexpected medical expenses, what kind of health are you in? And you can see if your savings, factoring in inflation, is enough to help you achieve your retirement goals. Now, everyone's situation is different, okay? But a study from Northwestern Mutual actually found that Americans think that $1.5 million is the magic number to have in the bank or have in savings to live comfortably in retirement. Now, I'm not sure what your magic number is supposed to be. One of the things you want to make sure you do is look at, you can do the whole comparison game. I always say it's dangerous to kind of keep pace with the Joneses there, mm-hmm. if you will.
0: The thief of joy is what they call comparison.
1: Yeah, comparison is the thief of joy. So keep in mind that amounts for people your same age, but they have different spending habits, could be a lot different. Okay, so everyone's financial situation is different. Some need more, some need less in retirement. It depends what your motivations are. But it's not necessarily about a retirement number. That's why I hate even giving a total number for a retirement, because it really depends on what you need for income.
0: That's right. Yeah, well, I mean, that is, I think, the starting point is, what do I need coming in to spend that I enjoy this retirement if I'm stepping away from work? And one way to make sure that you're doing the right thing with your retirement is to know if your 401ks and IRAs are on the right track to provide you with that lifelong income while keeping your taxes low. Listen, you can't get a second opinion from the guy or the gal that gave you the first opinion, but you can get an honest, objective opinion during your on-track retirement review with our team to make sure you're doing the right things with your money. So visit us at talktorussell.com to schedule your on-track retirement review.
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20: Chance for showers on Saturday, high of 78. I'm Chief Meteorologist Austin Chaney for WHIO.
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1: All right, welcome back to Russell Total Wealth and Wellness Radio. The financial and investing world can be so puzzling, with so many different acronyms and terms that just make it too much to understand, so much so that some people tend to feel stuck, not knowing where to turn or who to trust. And that the good news is that it doesn't have to be that way. Andy and I are here each and every Saturday to help demystify retirement planning and help you gain the confidence you need to feel comfortable about where you're heading. Case in point, on today's show, we're sharing 6 signs it's time to leave work and retire. And now it's time for one of our fan favorite parts of the show, and that's our They Say segment, where we debunk common myths, half-truths, and sometimes bad advice that they say. So here's one today for you, Andy. They say that I have enough money to retire, but I still don't feel ready to call it quits. What should I do?
12: Well, Curve, I'll tell you, this is one of the first questions that I ask someone when they say, I'm going to retire on X date. I want to know why. Because for so many of us, our sense of purpose and value is wrapped up in our jobs. I mean, think about it. We spend 40 plus hours a week working. So it makes sense that it's a big part of who we are. Even if you give that up, how are you going to feel? Will you be okay? Or will you feel disconnected or even risk falling into a depression? I mean, think about it. Work can sometimes translate into purpose. It can translate into a sense of community. I know for me, some of my closest friends are the people that I spend 8 to 10 hours a day with at work. And so much of our self-worth and our well-being is in our occupation. Ask yourself this question. If it's Friday afternoon and it's the day that you're going to retire, what does Monday look like? If you have no idea what you'll do with all this newfound free time you have, or you're trying to figure it out, but it overwhelms you, it may be better to give your post-work life some more thought before you step away from work and retire. I mean, after all, people who are ready to retire usually have a plan as to what they're going to do when they stop working full time. But if you're excited about what life outside of work is going to look like, then this year may be the right retirement year for you.
1: Absolutely. And I think that's so important. We get so caught up in the numbers that sometimes we forget the purpose and all the stuff that has nothing to do with numbers.
12: Yeah.
1: And so doing some soul searching and just asking yourself some really important questions, I think really helps you make that decision and feel good about it.
12: Yeah, and for so many people, they do know what Monday looks like, right? Maybe it's actually spending more time doing the stuff that they've loved doing but have been doing it part-time, like volunteering or traveling or whatever it is. I don't think that, you know, we all are put on this earth to have the same purpose. We're all given different purpose. But knowing and embracing our specific purpose is where we find the most gratitude and fulfillment.
1: 100%. You're exactly right. Now, Andy and I are talking about today's 6 signs it's time to leave work and retire. If retirement is a priority for you, it only happens when you have a plan to get you safely there. So if the political environment, or the economy, an uncertain stock market, or higher taxes has you concerned, don't just sit there. You need a plan to help protect your retirement savings. You can set up a 15-minute strategy session call with our team to get your questions answered and find out what's working well for others. 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
23: I'm Will Harris, our top local story. Reaction from people around the area is mixed after the Supreme Court ruled the Trump administration can end temporary protected status for thousands of Haitians living in Clark County.
24: 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I'm
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23: Around 400,000 people across the U.S. are under ATPS. We'll keep you posted on the latest updates right here on WHIO. A man is dead after a dirt bike crash in Dark County. It happened early Friday morning at around 1:30 on Richmond Palestine Road. Two dirt bikes collided with one another after one crossed over the center line. 21-year-old Ian Dixon died, and 19-year-old Kason Hollinger was taken to the hospital with serious injuries. TMZ announcing a new ransom email that claims to have information related to Nancy Guthrie's kidnapping.
4: In this new email, TMZ says the video of Nancy is on a phone that is turned off and in a, quote, secure secret location. The person says that they are willing to deliver it for one Bitcoin.
23: Fox's Natalie Chuck reporting.
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23: Wright-Patterson Air Force Base is building a new visitor quarters. The new temporary lodging facility will be in the Kitty Hawk District, east of the Medical Center at Talbot Road and Locust Street. According to the 88th Air Base Wing, it was designed with military members and families in mind. Our next scheduled news in 30 minutes and immediately when it breaks. I'm Will Harris on 1290 and 95.7 WHIO. 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
20: Saturday, we'll still have a chance of rain showers, mainly down south of I-70. Otherwise, mix of sun and clouds, high of 78 degrees. For Sunday, mostly sunny, we climb to 86 degrees. Monday, partly cloudy, high temperature near 90. Tuesday, partly cloudy, high of 92 with a heat index of 104. And Wednesday, mix of sun and clouds, high 93. Heat index as hot as 105. I'm Chief Meteorologist Austin Chaney for Dayton Severe Weather Station, 1290 and 95.7 WHIO.
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1: 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And guess what? We make it easy to understand, so you know you're making the right choices for you. So you've tuned into us, you know, every weekend for God knows how long, and we're so grateful for that, but we'd love to connect with you. So visit us at talktorussell.com. There we have a number of resources that we want you to get your hands on, not only being able to reserve your seat in an upcoming Total Wealth Live event. Curve and I get the chance to get out from behind the microphone and get knee to knee with our neighbors here, which we love so much. But you also have access to our calendars in real time, so that you can set aside some time for your on-track retirement review. We're going to talk today about the 6 signs that it's time to leave work and retire, and maybe you have questions that you'd like to get answered. We'll set aside some time on our calendars. We'd love to connect and get your questions answered.
2: Absolutely. And at Russell Total Wealth and Wellness, our focus is tax-efficient retirement planning. Do you have a gut feeling that you should be doing something? Like a hunch you need to switch paths or try something new? Maybe you're waiting for a quote-unquote sign before you make a change. Well, in the words of the comedian Bill Ingvall, here's your sign. So you want to keep it right here, because today Andy and I are sharing 6 signs it's time to leave work and retire. Now, one of the hardest things about retiring is something people rarely talk about, and that's taking money out of your retirement accounts after spending decades of putting money in. So one of the signs it's time to leave work and retire is if you're cool with that cash flow. And what I mean by that is that you've spent decades amassing your money, saving, watching it grow and compound. But if the idea of watching it dwindle, which it will in retirement as you withdraw some of your savings to supplement your income, if that keeps you up at night, you may not be ready to stop collecting a paycheck. You know, after all, you don't want to retire and embrace a frugal lifestyle because you don't like seeing your balance go down. Okay? If you are not okay, you got to ask yourself why. Okay? Really explore those feelings and determine what would be comfortable at this point in life. Maybe it's not a full retirement. Maybe not only are you worried about cash flow and potentially using money that you've, you know, for 30, 40 years been saving, you know, maybe it's not a full retirement. Maybe it's a partial retirement for a couple years. That way you kind of kill 2 birds with 1 stone. You don't have to watch your money dwindle as much, and you have that purpose that we were talking about earlier.
1: Yeah, and you know, cash flow is critical in retirement, just as it is critical while we're working. You know, the most important thing while we're working is to make sure that we're earning enough to cover what we want to do on a monthly basis, right? Everybody, we get that part of it, to make sure that, Curve, as you call it, the dreaded B word is covered, that our budget on a monthly basis, we have enough coming in. When we're working, if we, you know, look at the bottom line each month and we don't have enough coming in to cover what we want to do, we have a couple of options. Those options might be working some overtime, maybe picking up a temporary second job to maybe get debt under control or paid down. But we have more options when we're working. When we retire, the same critical truth is there, that we have enough cash flow coming in to cover that monthly expense list that we have. But our options are more limited. It's not as easy to pick up a second job. There's no overtime available in retirement. And so while the principle is the same, the way that we're going to cover those expenses is different. So you got to make sure that you got a plan there. Okay. Now, we're talking about the six signs that it's time to leave work and retire on today's show. And if retirement is a priority for you, it only happens when you have a plan to get you safely there. So if the political environment, the economy, or an uncertain stock market has higher and higher taxes have you concerned, don't just sit there. You have to have a plan to help protect your retirement savings. So connect with us at talktorussell.com to set up a 15-minute strategy session call with our team to get your questions answered and find out what's working well for others.
2: Absolutely. And you go to talktorussell.com, and there we have upcoming Total Wealth Live events as well. And back to Andy's comment earlier, our calendars are available that you can see them by visiting talktorussell.com to set up a 15-minute strategy session call with a member of our wealth management team and retirement planners. You know, today we're talking about the six signs it's time to leave work and retire. Andy, you said something earlier just in that last tip is, you know, as we look at our, you know, it took us our whole life to save money. Now we're going to start using it. Mm-hmm. A simple way that I like to think about it is that you've built a goose. She's grown over the last 30 or 40 years, and she loves to lay eggs, actually. It's one of her favorite activities in the whole wide world. The only difference is she doesn't like laying eggs when she gets hurt or if she dies. She won't be able to lay those eggs. So it's important in a lot of ways to realize that the goose, she lays eggs. So we want to keep her fat and happy. We don't want her getting hurt. We don't want to eat her wing. We don't want to eat her leg, because then she's going to look at us and tell us to lay our own eggs potentially. So it's all about cash flow in retirement. And so that's where you can help offset. You know, if your goose isn't laying enough eggs, you're going to need to supplement that income somehow. Okay. And we have to factor in things like taxes, a number of things. Now, if you're married, you can find yourself stuck between one spouse that is dying to retire, while the other spouse does not want to leave their job. Okay. So another sign it's time to leave work and retire is if your partner is all in and you've had that critical spouse talk. You know which talk I'm talking about. You know, in my house, I've always referred to myself as the CFO of the Miller house. But man, I know I report to the CEO, and she can fire me anytime she wants. Okay, so I got to keep showing up and making the CEO happy. That makes sense. But if you're not on the same page with your significant other, it's going to make this decision to leave work and retire tougher. Okay.

0: the Miller House. But man, I know I report to the CEO, and she can fire me anytime she wants. Okay, so I got to keep showing up and making the CEO happy. That makes sense. But if you're not on the same page with your significant other, it's going to make this decision to leave work and retire tougher. Okay, so retirement isn't necessarily a personal decision if you're married. It's a joint decision that should be discussed often in the lead up to retirement, meaning that it's when you retire, I hope you've had at least one conversation with your spouse about it prior. After all, your retirement will impact both you and your spouse, both financially and emotionally. And so many married couples find in the first few years of one or both spouses' retirement is really a period of rough transition. Okay. If you haven't discussed your plans with your spouse, you need to do so. Think through what repercussions there could be, positive and negative, by the way, and on your roles and your relationship moving forward. It's so important. But if you're on the same page, that's another sign that you might be heading in the right direction.
1: Yeah, I know. I think this is interesting. And this has happened to me a few times, Curve, where I've sat down with a couple and one spouse is ready to retire. The other one is not quite sure. Right. And then we talk about, what do you want to do when you retire? How are you going to fill this, you know, 40 to 50 hours a week that up to this point have been dedicated to work? What are you going to do once you get that time back? And they're completely separate pages. And it becomes almost a journey of self-realization of, how are we going to align ourselves in retirement like we're aligned in marriage? You know, when we're both gone from the house for 40 hours a week and we come back, we enjoy spending time with each other. In retirement, when every hour of every day is scheduled to be spent together, that can be overwhelming. You know, there certainly are couples that are like, oh, we can't wait to be all together all day, every day for the rest of our lives. And some couples recognize, you know what, we need to develop our own hobbies, our own interests. We need to make sure that we have something to talk about when we're together, because we do still have time apart. I think that's a really important part of retirement. And certainly you're going to do things together when you retire, right? You might find volunteer opportunities that you enjoy together. But it might be that one spouse enjoys golf and the other spouse enjoys woodworking. It might be that, you know, one spouse is going to help take care of grandkids. Or that's something maybe we'll do together. So what I think is so amazing about retirement is you literally get to design it. You get to design a one-of-a-kind retirement. And so you want to make sure that you're doing what is going to bring you the most fulfillment as you kind of sketch out the blueprint for what retirement will look like.
0: Yeah, 100%. I mean, it goes back to, you know, purpose, you know, supporting each other, being there to fulfill each other's needs. You know, one other thing I think about, because I know, Andy, you and I spend a lot of time doing this.
1: We do.
0: Is that when we're helping people make this decision to step into retirement and find that personally designed freedom that we talked about, it is so important, absolutely so important, to make sure that you're both on the same page. Because here's what happens, is when you're saving your money and you're working, usually what happens is we divide and conquer. Mm-hmm. You know, one spouse does all the everything but the finance, for instance. Somebody generally shoulders the finance. And so what I find is that we have couples that are heading into retirement, and one person's fluent in the plan and one person is not fluent in the plan. And so now with this newfound time, there's an opportunity to everybody get on the same page. You know, so I think that is a very important activity in retirement, is taking the time, intentional time, to get to know your plan for each of you. Okay, you don't want to necessarily have these silos where if something happens to the financial mind of the relationship, then the remaining spouse is really kind of up a creek without a paddle, and that becomes a challenge.
1: Yeah, it certainly does, Kirk. We've seen that so many times over the last several decades. Well, it's time for a quick break. I know you don't want to let us go, but we'll be right back. Keep it tuned right here. Trust me, you're going to be glad you did, because when we come back, Curve and I will share one last

0: last sign that it's time to retire, and this one could give you the boost that you need. And as we always do, we'll tease out what you can expect next week here on Russell Total Wealth and Wellness Radio. 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
14: Chance for showers on Saturday, high of 78. I'm Chief Meteorologist Austin Chaney for WHIO.
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0: All right, we're back. I'm Andy Dollar, and you're listening to Russell Total Wealth and Wellness Radio. 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
15: And during today's episode, Andy and I have been sharing six signs it's time to leave work and retire. And so this final sign is that your health is a priority and you have a plan for it. Listen, health is wealth. We talk about it. That's why we give a health tip every single Saturday. Health is wealth. Without your health, there's not much anyone could do about it. Your wealth doesn't matter. Without health, there's not much anyone can do, regardless of how much wealth you have. So just make sure that's obviously a priority. And if you say, look, I feel great, I still feel like I'm a spring chicken, then you know that that's another sign that maybe it is time to get out from out of the office and running around the world.
0: 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You can set up a 15-minute strategy session call with our team to get your questions answered. You can also connect with our team there to request a copy of our book, How to Retire in a Weekend. You know, we get these questions all the time about, I think it might be time to retire. How do I know? And so a couple years ago, Curve, you and I decided we'd put pen to paper and write a book about how to know when it's time to retire. And if you're somebody that's already decided, listen, I can't go back in for another week, I'm already on the burnout train, then this book is for you. So it helps you go through all of the things that you need to consider as you approach retirement. We wrote it as a 3-day guide from navigating the path from burnt out to I'm out, making sure that all stones are left unturned so that when you go in and you tell your boss, listen, here's my retirement date, that you're confident and you're comfortable that you've addressed everything. Well, that's a wrap for today's show. But next week here on Russell Total Wealth and Wellness Radio, Curve, you and I are going to talk about when should I collect Social Security and 8 different strategies to help our listeners decide. This will be a great show. 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And from the team at Russell Total Wealth and Wellness, God bless. 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
28: Do you know there are tens upon tens upon tens of billions of dollars that are unclaimed money owed to you and me? It could be an abandoned bank account, an old retirement account from someplace you work. Who knows what? You could have money sitting somewhere that is yours for the asking. And as people find out about that, you may get an email saying, hey, we found some money for you. Just give us this information, we'll get your money for you. 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Be very, very careful. Know that it's very possible there is money out there for you. I found some recently that I'm really happy I looked. 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And you put in your personal information, they'll tell you if there's money for you. 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
30: I'm Will Harris, our top local story. A man is dead after a dirt bike crash in Dark County. It happened at 1:30 in the morning on Friday on Richmond-Palestine Road. Two dirt bikes collided with one another after one crossed over the center line. 21-year-old Ian Dixon died from his injuries. 19-year-old Kason Hollinger was taken to the hospital with serious injuries. The reaction from people around the area is mixed after the Supreme Court ruled the Trump administration can end temporary protection status for thousands of Haitians living in Clark County.
31: I'm all right with that. I'm pretty sure, you know, my family and stuff, when we talk about it, they are too.
32: So I don't think they should take them away. It's not very good in their country.
30: Around 400,000 people across the U.S. are under a TPS. We will keep you posted on the latest updates right here on WHIO. We're learning the name of the woman found dead inside a semi near the Ohio-Indiana state lines, and also the man arrested in connection with that death. The Wayne County Coroner's Office identifying the woman as 36-year-old Shanae Robinson. Wayne and Preble County cops initially responding to this on Wednesday evening, arresting the semi driver, LaDavid Shaw. Shaw is behind bars facing murder charges.
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30: A pre-trial hearing was set for Friday for a man accused of trying to run over kids in Fairborn while drunk. Cops arrested Jeffrey Wilson at the Amera stop on Memorial Day, saying he tried to hit a kid on a bike and abduct another. Our next scheduled news in 30 minutes and immediately when it breaks. 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
14: On Saturday, we'll still have a chance of rain showers, mainly down south of I-70. Otherwise, mix of sun and clouds, high of 78 degrees. For Sunday, mostly sunny, we climb to 86 degrees. Monday, partly cloudy, high temperature near 90. Tuesday, partly cloudy, high of 92 with a heat index of 104. And Wednesday, mix of sun and clouds, high 93. Heat index as hot as 105. I'm Chief Meteorologist Austin Chaney for Dayton Severe Weather Station, 1290 and 95.7 WHIO.
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0: Welcome. I'm Dr. Juan Fernandez, and this is Living the Full Life, where we talk about your health and how to achieve it to the fullest. As always, I want to remind you, you were created to be healthy, look great, and enjoy your life. My job is to teach you how to align your life so you can make these things happen. So I want to welcome you to the show today. Today, we're going to dive into the topic of actual posture in children. Why is that so hot of a topic? Because right now, children are having adult diseases, and nobody can understand why that is. So I'm going to dive into that topic as we see quite large, pediatric population in our practice. And again, healthy children make healthy adults and unhealthy children make unhealthy adults, unfortunately, if things are not addressed. But before I dive into that topic, of course, I always want to remind you, you can find us on Facebook at Full Life Chiropractic. You can find us on the internet at AskDrJuan.com. You can find us by calling our office at 937-552-7364. You can also text that number. That number again is 937-552-7364. You can also, you can ask not only topics about this show, you can talk, ask topics about other shows we've done in the past as well when you text. If you're ready to just make a new patient appointment, you can also do that as well by texting the word new patient to actually that 937-552-7364. So as always, I like to get my heart right, my mind right before I share the topic at hand that I'm going to be diving into. And for me, it's very important that I share what it is that jazzes me up and what makes me really, really excited to share this message of health and healing with people. And for me is my mom's story. So my mom was diagnosed with breast cancer 12 years ago, and she called me to tell me about it. And of course, on the phone, she starts crying, telling me about this diagnosis. And of course, I start crying at that moment because my mom is my hero. I saw my mom struggle day in and day out as a single mother of three to put food on the table and a roof over our heads. So I asked my mom at that moment, what are you going to do? She says, son, I know what I'm not doing. I'm not doing chemotherapy and radiation. I said, okay, fair enough. I don't know what to do. I'm scared out of my mind. But I'm like, you know what, mom? I know one thing. I know God put an amazing power in your brain. And if your brain and your body are communicating at 100%, it ought to function and heal at 100%. So mom, let's get your spine checked. So we got her spine checked. And from the side view of the neck, when you look at it on x-ray, my mom was supposed to have a 45 degree angle curve. When we saw her x-ray, we saw that she had lost 100% of the curve in her neck. My mom's neck was completely straight, which is not normal. Strike one. From front to one, from front to back, you're supposed to be completely straight. From T1 to T7, my mom had a bend in her spine going off to the side, putting pressure in that area, those nerves that have come out of there, to the nerves that go directly to the breast tissue, heart, and lungs. When I saw that on her x-rays, I'm like, you know what? This cannot be helping anything. Because for years, my mom suffered from upper back pain, neck pain, headaches, chronic sinus infections. And every single time she went to the doctor, she always got the same exact answer. That answer was a pill to cover up the symptom and eventually recommending surgery. And she never did the surgery, but she would always take the pills and mask the symptoms. So I finally asked my mom, why now have you finally decided to do things differently? So, son, it is simple. I finally realized that I can die and I want to see my grandchildren grow up. For those grandchildren are my kids, Eden, who's 12 years old, Eve, who's 10, Jean-Luc, who's just turned 8, Ellery, who literally just turned 5 a few days ago. So my mom took responsibility for her health in her own hands to afford my kids, nieces, and nephews the opportunity of having a grandma in the future. And because of that, I am happy, thankful, blessed to report my mom is still alive today, literally 12 years post-diagnosis, even though her doctors told her, you'll be dead in 6 months if you don't follow our treatment. So my mom took responsibility for her health in her own hands. My question to all of you is simple. The question is, who is responsible for your health? Everybody knows the answer. We are all responsible for our own health, right? And the dire, bigger issue is that not only are we responsible for our own health, but if we're parents, we're responsible for the health of our children. You know, so again, this is a, let this be a cry of encouragement for you to do things possibly different if your children are having issues. If you keep going back to the same doctor, same pediatrician, same whatever specialist, right? And you keep getting the same answer over and over, and the child is not getting better, probably a good idea to get a second opinion. Again, your doctor that you're going to is not a bad person. They're not dropping the ball. They're doing everything they know with the tools that they have, and that's what they're presenting to you. But I would just highly, highly encourage that you should take into consideration that your health and your children's health are your responsibility, which again, moms get this. Moms understand that, like, taking care of their health and their children's health is very important. Matter of fact, some moms, not all, but most, a lot of them, put their children and their family first and then put themselves last, just like my mom did. And they end up with crazy diseases after the kids are adults, out of the house. Mom's like, oh, finally I can drop the baby weight, go for walks, you know, blah, blah, blah, this, and then they're like, oh my gosh, I'm broken. And oh my gosh, now I have a crazy disease process. So again, it's not that one group in the household is more important than the other. It's not dad is more important than mom. Mom is more important than dad. Kids are more important than the parents, right? It's about making sure everybody's healthy at the same time. And that's my hope and prayer is that by the time you're done listening to the show, it literally implores upon you in your heart that you should probably take a better look at not only your health, but the health of your children. And if you're a grandparent taking care of your grandchildren, the health of your grandchildren. Why? Because right now, we have kids that are having adult diseases. Unfortunately, there's diseases that in the past were only for adults. And again, like the drastic ones, right? Unfortunately, we see it day in and day out now, you know? You have children with, you know, diabetes, heart disease, cholesterol, you know, issues, even cancer, unfortunately. An obscene amount of children, one is one too many, but an obscene amount of children pass away, you know, daily from cancer. So again, back in the day, that was an old person disease. What has changed, right? That's the thing we got to ask, right? So again, it's not just about those diseases, it's about the other less invasive diseases like neck pain, headaches, low back pain. I'll say this, like when I was a child, playing sports and, you know, everything that I did when I was a kid, running around in, you know, in Puerto Rico before I moved to Pennsylvania when I was 13, like literally, I don't remember having neck pain, headaches, low back pain, you know, whatever have you. You know, I would get colds and whatever. But again, shoulder tension. There's children right now that play less sports than I played or more sports either way, and they're having way more issues than we ever did when we were children, right? The reason why is because there's an underlying issue in where our youth is, unfortunately, their postures are degrading faster due to the technology advancements. Technology is amazing, and I love technology, right? If it wasn't for technology, I wouldn't be able to talk to you through this radio, right? We wouldn't be able to call each other on the phone while we're, you know, on an island and somebody else is across the globe, right? Great. But again, the other bigger picture is the fact that technology has made things easier, which is, again, obviously a benefit of it. But that technology makes things easier. It also makes us, you know, adapt different body positions, such as sitting in a car all day driving, where back in the day you would have done something like horseback ride or whatever the case is, right? Again, some of the things aren't practical, or, you know, we wouldn't really want to do a horseback ride from Troy, Ohio to Cincinnati, right? That would be quite a bit. But nonetheless, you know, some of those beautiful technology blessings come at a cost, like sitting in that car all day, or children sitting in a classroom all day, or children looking down at their iPad or cell phones all day, right? So again, now you're seeing these kids having adult problems. And if you have kids having adult problems as kids, their adult problems are going to be grandparent problems. So it is absolutely crucial that you kind of realize the dire situation we have in our country, you know, and as to why children are developing these adult diseases. Again, kids are reporting. I've seen patients in my practice, right, that are pediatric patients. And of course, unless I get like explicit actual, you know, permission from a parent to divulge some of the testimonials that we've seen. We have a few that we've done in the past. But again, literally, like, we have children in our practice. We treat it for neck pain, treat it for actually scoliosis stabilization, right? We treated patients for, you know, spinal correction that are in the pediatric age, children that are having low back pain, children that just have poor posture because they're literally carrying a backpack that weighs, you know, about their half their body weight, which is definitely not normal, or should it be allowed, right? So again, many parents assume, they're like, ah, it's just an isolated issue. Bobby's just, you know, he's just growing fast, or he's just a lanky boy, or whatever the case is, right? But what if everything was connected, right? What if the entire generation growing up in an environment that is quietly reshaping how their bodies develop is actually the root cause of it? So by the time we're done today, I'm going to literally give you some of the insights as to what posture is doing to your children and grandchildren, and why they're actually, instead of being healthier than ever, unfortunately, some of you, your children or grandchildren are sicker than ever, right? So what has changed? Is it bad luck? No. It isn't genetics, right? It's literally lifestyle. It is lifestyle because people are not doing what we were doing back in the day. So, you know, back in the day when we were growing up, we were riding our bikes, climbing trees, playing outside, pickup sports, right? Walking to our friends' houses, mowing with a push mower, right? So there's movement that was actually happening throughout the day when we were children. So today, many children literally spend a large portion of their day sitting in school, sitting doing homework, sitting in vehicles instead of walking to their friends' houses. Again, it's impractical in some cases if you live in the country or something like that, right? Sitting using tablets, sitting using gaming systems, and sitting watching television. So again, a few weeks ago, I talked about why sitting is the new smoking and obviously is detrimental to your health. So when we come back from break, I'm going to dive into why it is that sitting and also the other things that children are doing are actually detrimenting their health, their spine, and their overall well-being, which will eventually lead to them becoming sick adults. So hang tight. I got to take a quick break. 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
10: 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I'm Chief Meteorologist Austin Chaney for WHIO.
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0: Welcome back. I'm Dr. Juan Fernandez, and this is Living the Full Life, where we talk about your health and how to achieve it to the fullest. 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If you're ready to make a new patient appointment, you can text the words new patient to 937-552-7364. If you're ready to just like learn a little bit more, obviously you can text the word dinner. Our next dinner is coming up next month in July. You have a plethora of ways to get a hold of us if you want more information about what we do, how we do it, and how to implement it into your life so you can actually be transformed. So coming back from the break now, I'm talking about children and their posture and their ailments that they're having, right? So again, you know, in a previous segment, I was talking about how children are actually spending a tremendous amount of time sitting on tablets, looking at, you know, on the computer, sitting at school, sitting in the car, driving, you know, they're not climbing trees, riding their bikes, walking to friends' houses like we used to when we were younger. So again, the problem is that the most common posture that you see children in is in that stooped forward posture, forehead posture, right? So they're looking down while they're texting, gaming, watching videos, or using tablets. Their head moves forward, so forehead translation. So if you look at your child from the side, if they're sitting up straight, and even if they're sitting up straight, they might not be able to achieve the normal position. But the normal position, when you look at your child from the side, their earlobe, the very bottom of their earlobe, if you look at it from the side, from the profile, that should be lining up with the top of the shoulder, like the alignment. If you were to draw a line, a dot at the bottom of the earlobe, and at the very tip of the top of the actual shoulder, the ear, if you look at it from the side, those two dots should be directly on top of each other, like almost like stacked on top of each other. Well, if that earlobe is forward ahead of the actual shoulders, that means that the child or you, if you're looking at yourself in the mirror, getting a picture, you have forehead translation, a forehead posture. So that forehead happens, then your shoulders move forward. They roll forward. They become rounded. So unfortunately, we see this, and this is where, like, you know, in development, this is something we were taught in chiropractic school. Younger females, when they start developing, obviously becoming women and clearly develop the breast issue, a lot of them go through the psychological changes of like, oh my gosh, I have this change going on. I don't want people to notice. They naturally roll their shoulders forward, right? That's because of, you know, some of the body image changes, and I get it. Obviously, we all change as we're growing up. But that same rolling of the shoulders forward posture that you see in a young lady that's going through that change and development, that's some of the same thing you would see in a young man who's obviously not developing in that aspect, right? And those shoulders rolling forward, and it's not because anything else other than the fact that the head is translating forward. So again, if a young lady is in that developmental age and developing, you know, her body, and then their head is also forward, now they have a double issue. And this is where some parents have brought their daughters to our practice saying, like, hey, like, she's complaining of severe mid-back pain, like between her shoulder blades. And, you know, and again, the mom obviously typically is who brings them to our practice. Like, you know, actually, I kind of noticed this when she started developing into a young lady and, you know, started wearing a bra and all these different things. So obviously the shoulders rolling forward and these muscles in the back trying to pull back and obviously sitting up straight. And of course, the self-consciousness from the young lady leads to all this tightness in the middle of the back. So again, something like most people are like, oh, I don't. Why are you talking about that, Dr. Juan? Because actually I have three daughters, so I'm already seeing this actually happen in one, right? So again, this is where you can have a very good conversation with your child and actually correct them. Because if not, they're going to develop into an adult who's going to have those issues. And oh, by the way, their posture's not going to look all that great. And oh, by the way, they're going to have bigger issues because they're going to start degenerating things faster, eventually leading to surgeries, drugs, etc. So I have to take a quick break here. When I come back from the break, I'm going to dive deeper into this topic and how the forehead translation is truly the root cause for many ailments that your children are dealing with right now. So you're listening to Living the Full Life on 1290 95.7 WHIO, Dayton, Susan, Talk.
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12: Here's a look at what's happening around the Miami Valley this week. Beetlejuice the Musical is going on. 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The Festival of St. John's down in Middletown, that's happening this weekend. 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Friday 6 to 11, Saturday 4 to 11, and Sunday 3 to 9. 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This is in River Side, $10 to get in, music, food, swimming, 50-50 pool tab instance, and a whole lot more. 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It's going to be in Centerville on Sunday. They got food trucks, live music, and lots of fun. 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
18: 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Well, for the most part, partly cloudy.
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22: I'm Will Harris, our top local story. Reaction from people around the area is mixed after the Supreme Court ruled the Trump administration can end temporary protected status for thousands of Haitians living in Clark County.
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22: 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We'll keep you posted on the latest updates right here on WHIO. A man is dead after a dirt bike crash in Dark County. It happened early Friday morning at around 1:30 on Richmond-Palestine Road. Two dirt bikes collided with one another after one crossed over the center line. 21-year-old Ian Dixon died, and 19-year-old Kason Hollinger was taken to the hospital with serious injuries. TMZ announcing a new ransom email that claims to have information related to Nancy Guthrie's kidnapping.
4: In this new email, TMZ says the video of Nancy is on a phone that is turned off and in a, quote, secure secret location. The person says that they are willing to deliver it for one Bitcoin.
22: Fox's Natalie Chuck reporting.
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22: Wright-Patterson Air Force Base is building a new visitor quarters. The new temporary lodging facility will be in the Kitty Hawk District, east of the Medical Center at Talbot Road and Locust Street. According to the 88th Air Base Wing, it was designed with military members and families in mind. Our next scheduled news in 30 minutes and immediately when it breaks. I'm Will Harris on 1290 and 95.7 WHIO. 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
10: Saturday, we'll still have a chance of rain showers, mainly down south of I-70. Otherwise, mix of sun and clouds, high of 78 degrees. For Sunday, mostly sunny, we climb to 86 degrees. Monday, partly cloudy, high temperature near 90. Tuesday, partly cloudy, high of 92 with a heat index of 104. And Wednesday, mix of sun and clouds, high 93. Heat index as hot as 105. I'm Chief Meteorologist Austin Chaney for Dayton Severe Weather Station, 1290 and 95.7 WHIO.
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1: Welcome back. I'm Dr. Juan Fernandez, and this is Living the Full Life, where we talk about your health and how to achieve it to the fullest. As always, I want to remind you, you were created to be healthy, feel good, look great, and enjoy your life. My job is to teach you how to align your life so you can make these things happen. So I want to welcome you back to the show today. Today, we're diving into the topic of children and their posture. And why are we diving into that topic? Because right now is summertime. Kids are running around, having fun. And a lot of parents sometimes are like, hey, you know what? I would love to bring my son or daughter here because they're playing X, Y, and Z sport. They're having X and Y and Z issue. But, you know, we're busy during the school year. This is a perfect time to get your children taken care of and their spines aligned. So when they start playing football, basketball, wrestling, etc., they can be performing at their best. So again, the topic today is because school just got out a couple of weeks ago, and now there should be a little bit more time to be able to get the children taken care of, aligned properly, so they can hit that next level of growth, healing, and functioning, obviously to the best of their ability. So again, that's the topic today. Before I dive deeper into that, again, I want to remind you, you can find us on Facebook at Full Life Chiropractic. You can find us on the internet at AskDrJuan.com. You can find us by calling our office at 937-552-7364. You can also text that number. That number, again, is 937-552-7364. So on the previous segment, I was talking about, you know, just the forehead translation as the root culprit of a lot of the issues, you know, with children. And again, the fact is that as your head is translating forward, again, just to recap, the ear should be directly over the shoulder when you look at somebody from the side, from that profile. If that head is forward, now you're putting abnormal tension and pressure on the upper thoracic, vertebra and also the neck. Then for that reason, the shoulders roll forward, trying to offset some of that pressure. And now you have somebody who they look like they have rounded shoulders to the front, and then they look like they're hanging their head down, kind of like almost looking at the ground, right? So the issue is that these problems arise from the overly consumption of actual technology. So yes, I used to play video games when I was young, but I also spent an equal or more amount of time riding my bike, you know, and, you know, playing pickup basketball or baseball outside or whatever the case was, right? So climbing a tree, you know, falling out of a tree, right? So again, all those things we did kept our bodies mobile. Right now, the problem is that if you're static and whatever position you hold your spine in, that's the position is learning. So if you're sitting all day in school, then you sit at home watching TV, then you sit after your homework, doing your homework, then you sit after watching TV, you did your homework, you sit at dinner, then after that, your parents are nice and they say, hey, you can have some time to play your video games or whatever. Then you sit playing your video games. And then finally, you're like, hey, let me go visit my neighbor before school and I'm going to hang out over there for 30 minutes, mom. Okay, cool. That's like the only time you walk or stand up. So now, that's all compounded by the fact that you're doing all those things and that head moving forward. So now when the head translates forward, the average human head weighs approximately 10 to 12 pounds. So when the head shifts forward, the stress on the cervical spine increases substantially, right? So what literally starts as a temporary position eventually becomes a habitual posture. And this is where some of your parents, and as soon as I say it, it'll hit you. And if your kid's in the car right now, your parents, you'll be like, oh my gosh, mom, you say that to me all the time. So sit up straight. And then actually, I actually defend pediatric patients in my practice when their parents are like, oh yeah, you know, and I'm doing the examination or whatever. The parents are like, oh yeah, you know, Bobby over here is always like slouching forward. I tell him like, sit up straight, son. And I'm like, hey, Susie, give me one second. Hey, Bobby, like when you try to sit up straight, can you try to do that for me right now? It's like, and I'm like, hold that right there. And I pause and I'm like, hey, Susie, can you look at his face? And the child's just holding that posture that mom wants him to hold. And I'm like, does he look comfortable? She's like, no, like, why? It's like, because it actually hurts to be in that position. Am I right, Bobby? And Bobby smiles and is like, yeah, it doesn't feel good to be in this proper position. And she's always telling me to literally stand up straight or sit up straight, but it hurts my spine. And at that moment, I educate the parent. I tell them that's because Bobby's spine has gotten used to being out of position, which has become his new normal, unfortunately, right? It's become his new commonplace posture spot for his spine. So for that reason, we have to retrain his muscles, ligaments, and tendons and put the bones back where they're supposed to be by obviously chiropractic adjustments and rehabilitative exercises. So then when Bobby sits in a slouched position, he's going to say, actually, this doesn't feel good. I'm going to go back to that normal posture position, right? So, and again, a lot of people don't like their posture, especially ladies, you know, adult females, you know, obviously had the babies, you know, lost the baby weight, trying to look, you know, good again and all that good stuff because, you know, I get it. That's the seasons you go through and I see it all the time. But even as women start aging and continue to age, they're like, hey, Dr. Juan, you know, the only reason I'm here, I get it. It's probably vanity. I'm sorry. Yes, I care about my headaches. I care about my low back pain and whatever. But actually, I'm here because, like, I'm getting that hump my grandma had in her upper back and I look like an old lady. And they're like in their 30s, 40s, or 50s. And I don't want to get that hump. And I'm like, oh, okay, got it, right? And then I start asking questions. And this is translates also to children. So it kind of, you know, posture, right? So literally I translate, I'm like, look, you know, your shoulders are rolled forward. Your head is forward. The actual thing that's protruding is because you're literally rounding your entire body forward. Almost like you're trying to like, pay homage to something, some deity or of some sort, right? In church, you would like kind of, you know, stoop down and kind of that humility posture. But you're kind of like walking around with this like, or somebody who's like depressed or ashamed of something they did, like they're hanging their head in shame. That's like kind of like the posture. That's what it looks like, right? So the problem is that this not only affects like muscles getting tight, actually, you can try this right now. Sit up nice.

Oh, by the way, if you're not breathing well, this is how it all ties in, especially with children, right? You're not breathing well, you're more susceptible to getting colds and flus. You can actually look at the research and the data. There's a research out there in the journals of upper respiratory tract infections and all these different, you know, pulmonary journals, that if you're not exchanging oxygen and carbon dioxide effectively by exhaling and inhaling like you should, and you're taking more shallow breaths, when you get exposed to like a virus or a something like that that can actually infect your upper respiratory tract, you're more susceptible to become sick. It's proven in research. You can look it up, right? So again, if you're not breathing deep and exchanging like those microbes out and breathing good clean air in, you're more susceptible to get sick. So breathing is affected. Oh, by the way, let's not even talk about sickness and colds, et cetera, because it's summertime, right? Let's actually talk about like energy levels, right? So if your shoulders are rolled forward, head is translated forward, and you're not breathing, you know, try to swim underwater or try to like walk by holding your breath. For like, try to sprint walk, you know, like hurry walk, that, you know, that speed walking that you can do. Try to do that without actually breathing and holding your breath. How much energy are you going to have, right? Not much, right? People with sleep apnea get this. Like, you wake up the next morning exhausted. Your children are getting up in the morning. They're exhausted. You're like, why are they not resting? Because their posture while sleeping is terrible. And number two, they get up and their posture while standing up and sitting is also terrible. So now they're not exchanging. How do we make energy? You breathe in oxygen. It goes to the mitochondria. I'm not trying to get nerdy. I know some of you like when I do that, but I'm just trying to keep it layman's terms, right? The energy goes to the oxygen, goes to the mitochondria. You create energy and your muscles can function. Your heart can breathe, you know, beat. Your lungs can breathe, right? So if you are not breathing oxygen, you're not going to have as much energy. You're going to feel lousy, especially after lunch, right? Also, it affects your balance. So again, some of you have noticed some of your children or grandchildren, they're kind of clumsy. They fall, right? They fall. Why? Because their head is forward. That means that their center of gravity shifted forward. So they're more likely to trip, fall, even like playing sports, athletic performance. Some of you, I hate to say this out loud, but some of you are like, yes, excited for your children or grandchildren to play sports. And some of you who still have some issues you got to deal with, which again, we all do, right? You're trying to like live vicariously to your kids. And okay, I'm not going to knock you for that, right? That's where you're at in life. But you're trying to like, oh man, like I wasn't the football player I wanted to be. Bobby Shore is going to make it to the NFL, right? And then you put on these unrealistic expectations, creating traumas. And eventually Bobby ends up hating football anyways and having a torn up relationship with you. Not that I actually had that experience. I've seen it so many times over in my friends and family. My father was an alcoholic, so I have my own set of issues. But again, some of you are trying to get your children to do all this extracurricular stuff because you don't want to end up paying for college also. So again, I'm sorry, I'm not pulling some heartstrings. Some of you are like, Dr. Juan, you're throwing jabs, bro. I am, because the unfortunate part is that I see the damage of the children in my office afterwards, right? Somebody like, oh, my kids play sports year round, et cetera, et cetera. Listen, I'm probably going to step on some toes because I know some of my patients do this. Like, I yet to find, and I'll say it this way, in an educated, doctor-centric, research, non-offensive way, right? Obviously, those of you who know me personally as your doctor, like, you know, I kind of can be a smart aleck sometimes, right? But legitimately, like, your children playing sports year-round, I've yet to find actual research supporting that, how that is a good idea for the bone development, their actual, you know, pH of their blood, and the actual bone density. In fact, it's the opposite is shown in females that play sports year round, later in life are more prone to osteoporosis and osteopenia because of working out their actual bodies, especially like excessive, long distance running or like soccer and things, especially when they do it year round. I don't have a problem with you playing a sport or two a year, but playing sports year round causes the actual pH of the blood to always be on that slightly acidic end. So what happens is the body is intelligent. It tries to buffer the actual acidity, and the way it buffers it is by taking bicarbonate from the bones. This is how you end up with young females in their 20s and 30s in osteopenia, and some of them in their 40s with osteoporosis. And one of the questions I always ask, I'm like, did you happen to play sports year round when you were younger? Yeah, I did.

0: did, Dr. Juan, and actually I would miss my period, right? So again, nobody wants to talk about this stuff. Now that I'm crazy enough, I have the research and I see the side effects and the mishaps and the destruction that happens on the other end. So I have to make you aware as a parent and grandparent who cares about your children and grandchildren, they should probably consider maybe prioritizing sports. Again, I love sports. I play football, baseball, track. Amazing. Great, great things to be learned. However, not at the detriment of the only body you get for the rest of your life. So I have to take a quick break here. 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
5: Here's a look at what's happening around the Miami Valley this week. 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The Festival of St. John's down in Middletown. 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Friday 6 to 11, Saturday 4 to 11, and Sunday 3 to 9. 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This is in Riverside. $10 to get in. 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It's going to be in Centerville on Sunday. 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
20: Chance for showers on Saturday, high of 78. I'm Chief Meteorologist Austin Chaney for WHIO.
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0: Welcome back. I'm Dr. Juan Fernandez, and this is Living the Full Life, where we talk about your health and how to achieve it to the fullest. As always, I want to remind you, we're created to be healthy, feel good, look great, and enjoy your life. My job is to teach you how to align your life so you can make these things happen. So I want to welcome you back. Last segment here. So landing the plane, when it comes to posture and children, right? So one of the things that I really want to touch upon is the fact that children are not actually miniature adults. A lot of people think that, hey, you know, they're just little kids. The biggest issue is that when there's a postural change that is happening, their bodies are actively developing, which means that literally the habits that they're being formed during childhood can actually affect them for decades, right? So the good thing about children, though, is that they're very adaptable. So obviously that's a really good thing. But the problem is if these poor habits are allowed to continue into adulthood, it can lead to bigger issues later. Again, you're talking about early degeneration. There are kids right now in their 20s, 19, 17, 16. They're already showing signs of arthritic changes in their knees, their shoulders, low back, and neck. Because of the abnormal position of the spine, because the abnormal loading from not only playing year-round sports or sitting all day, right? So again, the unfortunate part, a lot of parents, and again, I'm not trying to rag on anybody that, you know, has their kids playing year-round, and I get it, some kids just want to do that, right? So just because they sit all day in school doesn't mean like, oh, let's make up for lost time and make the kids play sports year-round. Again, if the actual spinal alignment is not corrected, you could be causing some detriment unbeknownst to you. Again, nobody's doing this purposely, right? So unbeknownst to you as a parent or even a child that's listening to this, like, you know, you're old enough to kind of sort of make your decisions because you're not like 5, 6, 7 years old. You're, you know, 16, 17. So you're going to put yourself in a position where the repetition of the motions are going to deteriorate your actual, you know, joints over time, and it's going to lead to potential early degeneration and or potential surgery intervention, right? So the thing is, it's not all bad, right? So obviously the posture when it's bad is not a good thing, but if you correct that posture, it's a phenomenal thing. So right now the biggest thing is that a lot of parents, you know, want their kids to do well in sports, which is great. I want my kids to do great in sports, right? That's not where the worth comes from. That's what I make sure I teach my kids, right? Having trophies. Unfortunately, I have some really good friends back from high school that had a lot of trophies and all this stuff that just struggled with a lot of self-worth and identity crises because they didn't understand where identity came from. But however, that's besides the points. Yeah. How many pins you get in wrestling, how many touchdowns you get in football, how many, you know, ribbons you win in horse shows, all that stuff, right? At the end of the day, like, it doesn't equate to anything if you don't know who made you and why you were made, right? So again, the biggest thing is, though, making sure that your kids have a understanding as to why they compete. Of course, their character development, team building, all those great things. But the performance on the field is important and really important, especially when they're aligned properly. So when you actually have a properly aligned, child who's playing sports, then it leads to better balance, improve strength expression, right? Improve coordination, improve actual efficient breathing. Because again, if you don't have those shoulders roll forward, you're breathing better, which allows you to run faster or more efficient or longer, etc. So again, some parents are listening to this, like, Dr. Juan, you talked about all sports, et cetera, et cetera. Again, yes, that's a niche, group of people. Now, some of you are like, well, my kids don't play sport. They just literally struggle to just get through school. So again, if you have poor posture as a child and you have rolled shoulders forward, forehead translation, you don't get oxygen. Yes, you don't have energy. But if you don't get oxygen to your brain, guess what happens? Your brain becomes foggy. And now you become, unattentive, and you become flustered, and you become easily hypersensitized. And again, this is where kids are being labeled with ADHD, and I'm not saying that's the only thing, right? But some kids are being labeled with certain issues, and where these kids probably are just misaligned, not breathing enough oxygen, not getting enough oxygen to their brain, not being able to focus, pay attention, and actually perform. And now they're being given a medication when all along, probably improving their posture, strengthening muscles to keep them straight, allowing them to breathe better, would lead to potential better outcomes in school. Last thing I'll talk about before I gotta go here is backpacks. Literally, heavy backpacks are a detriment to your child's spine. So definitely make sure that when you're putting on the backpack, it's put on correctly, high on the back, obviously straps in on both shoulders, and it should weigh less than a quarter of the body weight of the child. If he weighs more than that, a third or higher, you're putting an abnormal load on the back and low back and mid back that is going to lead to issues in the future. So folks, I'm out of time. Again, you're listening to Living the Full Life on 1290, 95.7 WHIO. Dancing and talk. The power is on, the body heals.
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22: On Saturday, we'll still have a chance of rain showers, mainly down south of I-70. Otherwise, mix of sun and clouds, high of 78 degrees. For Sunday, mostly sunny, we climb to 86 degrees. Monday, partly cloudy, high temperature near 90. Tuesday, partly cloudy, high of 92 with a heat index of 104. And Wednesday, mix of sun and clouds, high 93. Heat index as hot as 105. I'm Chief Meteorologist Austin Chaney for Dayton Severe Weather Station, 1290 and 95.7 WHIO.
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26: 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I'm Rusty Miller, an asset and retirement protection specialist right here in the Miami Valley. Have you ever thought about why you and most people put their money in the stock market? Obviously, you were not born with this idea, so it must have come from someplace. The reason I ask is because I specialize in working with safe money. That is money that you cannot afford to lose. This is probably something you have never heard about, and I'll tell you why that is in a moment. But let me ask you, What if you take advantage of market gains and never participate in market losses? What if you could be guaranteed a first-year return of more than 13%, lock in the gains from the market, and never have your account value drop? Over the last couple years, I have helped clients move millions of dollars into safe money accounts. I specialize in working with those approaching or in retirement, specifically working with 401k rollovers, IRAs, and other accounts that need to be protected from the risk of market downturn or taxation. Can it help you protect your money? There's only one way to find out.
0: Give me a call now at 844-470-SAFE. 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
26: Make sure and ask for our Income Maximizer program that guarantees a lifetime income account with up to 13% first-year returns and up to 20 years of 8% compounded growth with an income you can never outlive. Let's get back to the question of why your money is in the market. Was this your idea? Chances are that sometime in your high school or college years, your teacher or professor introduced you to the idea of investing. After school, you probably got a job, and during your first day at work, the human resource staff introduced you to the concept of the 401k, matching employer contributions, and the advantage of using pre-tax money from your paycheck to fund your retirement. After investing in the market, you had a reason to pay attention to what was going on in the financial world. When I got to this point in my life, I remember watching the nightly business report on PBS religiously. Today, most people watch CNBC, Bloomberg, or Fox Business News. Basically, what I'm trying to say is that everything from your professor to your job to the news and financial shows on TV have always told you to work hard, invest your money in the market, and your retirement will be secure. Here's a tough question. How is the retirement going for all those people that told you to put your money in the market and leave it there? I bet it's not going as good as they would have you to believe. Here's what they probably won't tell you. They won't say, "My retirement money is doing just fine. I have been participating in the market for at least 20 years, locking in my gains without participating in any market losses." You also probably won't hear that. "My lifetime income account has been growing at more than 8% compounded rate and is guaranteed to more than double every 10 years and provide me an income I can never outlive." Why won't they tell you that? Well, why is it that almost every person you talk to today looks like a deer in the headlights of a semi-truck? It's simple. Their education, jobs, television, and broker have been feeding them propaganda based on speculation, not security. Don't you think it's time to stop listening to those who have failed you in your retirement? If your retirement money is in bonds, stocks, mutual funds, variable life insurance, or annuities, you could be paying someone else to lose your money.
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26: I can show you how to get over 13% first-year return on your deposit. 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I do not allow your retirement to be a victim of random timing. I specialize in working with safe money. That is money that is safe from market risk and that you cannot afford to lose. It's also money you cannot afford to risk to the randomness of market timing. Not only can I guarantee you will not be subject to market declines and provide you an income you cannot live, I may even be able to help you live longer by helping you avoid all the stress that comes with up to 50% of your retirement being gone in a single year. Don't you have better things to do than watch the market and live with anxiety over your retirement? Why are you anxious? It's because your retirement is based on a myth. A recent article by John Gerard of Forbes magazine was titled, "Let's Bury the Myth of Averages." In this article, he said, "The biggest myth is that the stock market returns on average about 10% a year." He mentioned that this figure has been baked into so many retirement plans that you think it was a scientific fact, like the chemical composition of water. Well, guess what? It turns out the actual long-term average annual return of stock market from 1926 to 2008, as measured by Standard & Poor's, comes out as an inflation-adjusted 6.2%, even with dividends reinvested and no taxes or fees. Once you take out taxes and fees, you're looking at a return over the last 80 years that could almost be beat by a bank account insured by the FDIC. Why would someone risk losing their retirement money in exchange for such a dismal returns? If you can convert all or some of your current retirement savings into something that would never lose value in the marketplace, wouldn't that interest you? What if you could have a lifetime income account with up to 10% premium bonus and still realize compounded guaranteed annual growth of 8% for a lifetime income you could not outlive? Give me a call, and just maybe it will be the best thing you've ever done for your safe money. 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Our number is 844-470-7233. 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Many people I meet with today are not just concerned about losing their retirement money, but also outliving it. 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If you'd like retirement savings that isn't being wasted away by fees, that comes with upfront bonuses of up to 10%, that will never show any losses no matter how far the market falls, and guarantee first-year returns of up to 13% or more, then give us a call at 844-470-SAFE. 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
26: 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I'm a capital preservation and strategic income planning specialist working with clients right here in the Miami Valley. Let me ask you a question. What kind of person do you want as your financial professional? When I ask my clients these questions, I get all kinds of answers. Some say, I want someone with a degree in finance. Others say, I want someone with lots of experience. A very common response is, I want a financial professional that will pick up the phone when I call because I always get their voicemail when the market is crashing. I even have clients that say, I want someone who is successful at what they do. No matter what answer I get from that question, I always ask another question. What do you want your financial professional to do with your money? On this question, I usually only get one answer. I want it to grow, and I want it to be safe. I've always found it very odd that the kind of person people want for their financial professional has nothing to do with what they want their financial professional to do with their money. Ask yourself, is there anything about my financial professional or what he or she is recommending that guarantees my money will not participate in market losses? If your answer to that question is no, or you are not sure, then it's time for you to call me. I only work with Safe Money. 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
26: 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If you are at or near retirement, you cannot afford if-come planning. Take the if out of your retirement and give me a call. We have accounts that will give you up to 13% first-year returns, let you participate in the growth of the market, and never participate in market declines.
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26: Here's another question. Why would you invest your money in stocks, bonds, or mutual funds? Easy answer, right? People that risk their money do so because they want big returns. The really sad thing about if-come planning or investing in products where you can lose your money is that there is so much risk with very little real returns. In a study by Dalbar Inc., the nation's leading financial services market research firm, from 1985 to 2004, the average mutual fund investor achieved a 3.7% annualized return. If you are at or near retirement, is losing 50% of your money worth an average return of 3.7%? Unfortunately, many people find out way too late that protection of your money after the age of 45 should have been a priority. My income planning will show you how to get guaranteed returns without the risk of market loss. I also show you how to think about your money. Too many financial professionals teach their clients to think of their retirement as a pile of money. Once you retire, they then tell you to take a shovel and start removing the money from the pile. Brokers that sell variable products have if-come words and phrases like diversification, bond allocation, and portfolio rebalancing that are used to make you feel safe about your retirement. But in the end, your money is still subject to market risk. With income planning, I will show you how to look at your money as a lifetime benefit, not a pile of money. I will show you how to guarantee that all of your money you have worked so hard for can be guaranteed to not go down with market losses. I can show you how to participate in market gains and lock in the returns so your money never goes backwards. We have a plan that will build up your income account value so you can live a life that is stress-free, knowing that you will never outlive your money. 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I can show you how these returns can be contractually guaranteed if you will let me. Are you ready for income planning? 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
26: Here's a question I'd like to ask you. How much of your money is currently in the market? All of it? 50%? 80%? Did you make a conscious decision to have that particular percentage exposed to market risk, or did it sort of just happen? Why am I asking? As I've said before, the markets go up and the markets go down. How much of your life savings is exposed to the market risk is a very important consideration. This is why I strongly encourage everyone to think of their money in terms of red money and green money. Those terms may sound funny, but I believe they will help us understand a very important concept. Let me explain. Red money is money that we are willing to expose to market risk in hopes of a higher return. We accept the possibility of losses, even significant losses, in hopes of greater gains. Red money exposed to upside and downside market risk. Green money is about safety and security. With green money, we are not willing to accept the risk of losses, so we are willing to accept the lower return in exchange. Green money does not have downside market risk. So if red money is exposed to upside and downside market risk, and green money has only upside market potential, which one is better? Well, that's probably the wrong question to be asking, because neither one is inherently good or bad. It all depends. The very important questions we ask ourselves are these. What percentage of my money should be in red money? What percentage of my money should be in green money? If you are at or near retirement, you should ask yourself if any of your money should be in red money. Can you afford to lose any of your retirement funds? Would you rather take two steps forward and three steps back, or just take one step at a time and never take a step back? If you'd like to learn how to step forward and never backward, call for our Safe Money and Income book at 844-470-7233. We will provide you with this amazing retirement resource at no cost. Again, our number is 844-470-7233. Let me tell you what red money is good for, the young and the rich. The young have time on their side and can afford to lose money in hopes that they will make it back in the future. The rich can afford to at least lose some of their money and still live comfortably. But if you're at or near retirement, you should definitely be in the green, which is money that cannot be lost due to market declines. Many people believe that all retirement money should be green money. Personally, I think that makes a lot of sense. Many people I work with, regardless of age, want 100% green money because they know they can have upside market participation without accepting any downside market risk. Isn't it time for you to go green with your retirement?
0: Give me a call now at 844-470-SAFE. Get more details when you call.
26: We will show you how this is done. Not only can you have some upside growth linked to the markets without any downside market risk, but you can get a first-year bonus of up to 10% on all of your money just for opening the account. You can also lock in a guaranteed growth of up to 8% on lifetime income account. How about that? 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
26: Over the years, what we've learned is that having green money provides an enormous benefit, a tremendous sense of comfort and relief for the person making the decision. Think about it. The worry goes away. Just think, if you have red money losses and get upset, probably the money should not have been in the red money. So this makes it easy to decide. You ask yourself this question. If I were to lose some, most, or all of my money in this account, would I be upset? If the answer is yes, then your money should be in the green money account. You may be asking yourself, what green money options are there other than cash and a checking or savings account and a bank certificates of deposit? That's where I get to help you.
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26: And we'll show you some exciting options. You'll learn about a green money option that has upside market potential, is not exposed to market risk, that comes with upfront bonuses of up to 10%, and has a minimum guaranteed income account growth of up to 8% for up to 20 years.
0: Again, our number is 844-470-7233. 844-470-7233.
26: I strongly believe that we face some very difficult market times in the future. War, politics, national debt, tremendous volatility, corruption, global economies, and many more things for us to worry about. The more time I spend with the clients focused on green money options, the more good night's sleep my clients get. Hindsight is 20/20. Looking ahead and making wise choices to protect our retirement savings requires an understanding that waiting is an invitation to loss and regret. If you were able to convert some or all of your current retirement savings into green money, where it would never lose value due to market declines and would be able to realize gains from the market, would that make sense? Turning red money into green money is like magic. The danger falls away, replaced by peace and contentment.
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25: 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No information presented today should be acted upon without meeting with a qualified and licensed professional. Obviously, by calling us now, you are just taking the first step towards protecting your retirement. It's important that you read all insurance contract disclosures carefully before making a purchase decision. 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
9: This Saturday comes with lots of clouds, some scattered showers from time to time, not going to be a washout, but may see it start and then stop again throughout the day today. Now, the system will move out of here tomorrow, so our Sunday morning will still start with lots of clouds, but lots of sunshine through our Sunday afternoon, much warmer tomorrow with a high near 86. Then we have the big summer, even some dangerous heat. Monday's high up near 90 degrees. Tuesday and Wednesday, high temperatures also into the 90s, making it the first heat wave of the year with those feels like temperatures over 100 degrees. I'm Storm Center 7 meteorologist Ryan Miranda for Dayton Severe Weather Station 1290 and 95.7 WHIO.
23: 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It's called Miami Valley's Morning News, and it's all news, all weather, and all traffic all morning long. 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Would you give the show a shot? 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
26: 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I'm Rusty Miller, an asset and retirement protection specialist right here in the Miami Valley. Have you ever thought about why you and most people put their money in the stock market? Obviously, you were not born with this idea, so it must have come from someplace. The reason I ask is because I specialize in working with safe money. That is money that you cannot afford to lose. This is probably something you have never heard about, and I'll tell you why that is in a moment. But let me ask you, what if you take advantage of market gains and never participate in market losses? What if you could be guaranteed a first-year return of more than 13%, lock in the gains from the market, and never have your account value drop? Over the last couple years, I have helped clients move millions of dollars into safe money accounts. I specialize in working with those approaching or in retirement, specifically working with 401k rollovers, IRAs, and other accounts that need to be protected from the risk of market downturn or taxation. Can it help you protect your money? There's only one way to find out. Give me a call now at 844-470-SAFE. Get more details when you call. Make sure and ask for our Income Maximizer program that guarantees a lifetime income account with up to 13% first-year returns and up to 20 years of 8% compounded growth with an income you can never outlive. Let's get back to the question of why your money is in the market. Was this your idea? Chances are that sometime in your high school or college years, your teacher or professor introduced you to the idea of investing. After school, you probably got a job, and during your first day at work, the human resource staff introduced you to the concept of the 401k, matching employer contributions, and the advantage of using pre-tax money from your paycheck to fund your retirement. After investing in the market, you had a reason to pay attention to what was going on in the financial world. When I got to this point in my life, I remember watching the nightly business report on PBS religiously. Today, most people watch CNBC, Bloomberg, or Fox Business News. Basically, what I'm trying to say is that everything from your professor to your job to the news and financial shows on TV have always told you to work hard, invest your money in the market, and your retirement will be secure. Here's a tough question. How is the retirement going for all those people that told you to put your money in the market and leave it there? I bet it's not going as good as they would have you to believe. Here's what they probably won't tell you. They won't say, "My retirement money is doing just fine. I have been participating in the market for at least 20 years, locking in my gains without participating in any market losses." You also probably won't hear that, "My lifetime income account has been growing at more than 8% compounded rate and is guaranteed to more than double every 10 years and provide me an income I can never outlive." Why won't they tell you that? Well, why is it that almost every person you talk to today looks like a deer in the headlights of a semi-truck? It's simple. Their education, jobs, television, and broker have been feeding them propaganda based on speculation, not security. 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I can show you how to get over 13% first-year return on your deposit. You can also take advantage of our optional Income Maximizer program that guarantees 8% compounded growth for up to 20 years and a lifetime of income that you can never outlive. I do not allow your retirement to be a victim of random timing. I specialize in working with safe money. That is money that is safe from market risk and that you cannot afford to lose. It's also money you cannot afford to risk to the randomness of market timing. Not only can I guarantee you will not be subject to market declines and provide you an income you cannot live, I may even be able to help you live longer by helping you avoid all the stress that comes with up to 50% of your retirement being gone in a single year. Don't you have better things to do than watch the market and live with anxiety over your retirement? Why are you anxious? It's because your retirement is based on a myth. A recent article by John Gerard of Forbes magazine was titled, "Let's Bury the Myth of Averages." In this article, he said, "The biggest myth is that the stock market returns on average about 10% a year. He mentioned that this figure has been baked into so many retirement plans that you think it was a scientific fact, like the chemical composition of water. Well, guess what? It turns out the actual long-term average annual return of stock market from 1926 to 2008, as measured by Standard & Poor's, comes out as an inflation-adjusted 6.2%, even with dividends reinvested and no taxes or fees. Once you take out taxes and fees, you're looking at a return of the last 80 years that could almost be beat by a bank account insured by the FDIC. Why would someone risk losing their retirement money in exchange for such a dismal returns? If you can convert all or some of your current retirement savings into something that would never lose value in the marketplace, wouldn't that interest you? 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For a lifetime income you could not outlive. 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
26: Let me ask you a question. What kind of person do you want as your financial professional? When I ask my clients these questions, I get all kinds of answers. Some say, I want someone with a degree in finance. Others say, I want someone with lots of experience. A very common response is, I want a financial professional that will pick up the phone when I call because I always get their voicemail when the market is crashing. I even have clients that say, I want someone who is successful at what they do. No matter what answer I get from that question, I always ask another question. What do you want your financial professional to do with your money? On this question, I usually only get one answer. I want it to grow and I want it to be safe. I've always found it very odd that the kind of person people want for their financial professional has nothing to do with what they want their financial professional to do with their money. Ask yourself, is there anything about my financial professional or what he or she is recommending that guarantees my money will not participate in market losses? If your answer to that question is no, or you are not sure, then it's time for you to call me. I only work with safe money.

0: 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If-come is a type of money that could be gone overnight because of some war, economic downturn, or some crooked CEO that just caused your retirement to collapse. 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Our number is 844-470-7233. 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Here's another question. Why would you invest your money in stocks, bonds, or mutual funds? Easy answer, right? People that risk their money do so because they want big returns. The really sad thing about if-come planning or investing in products where you can lose your money is that there is so much risk with very little real returns. In a study by Dalbar Inc., the nation's leading financial services market research firm, from 1985 to 2004, the average mutual fund investor achieved a 3.7% annualized return. If you are at or near retirement, is losing 50% of your money worth an average return of 3.7%? Unfortunately, many people find out way too late that protection of your money after the age of 45 should have been a priority. My income planning will show you how to get guaranteed returns without the risk of market loss. I'll also show you how to think about your money. Too many financial professionals teach their clients to think of their retirement as a pile of money. Once you retire, they then tell you to take a shovel and start removing the money from the pile. Brokers that sell variable products have if-come words and phrases like diversification, bond allocation, and portfolio rebalancing that are used to make you feel safe about your retirement. But in the end, your money is still subject to market risk. With income planning, I will show you how to look at your money as a lifetime benefit, not a pile of money. I will show you how to guarantee that all of your money you have worked so hard for can be guaranteed to not go down with market losses. I can show you how to participate in market gains and lock in the returns so your money never goes backwards. We have a plan that will build up your income account value so you can live a life that is stress-free, knowing that you will never outlive your money. How would you like to know that your lifetime income account was going to grow up to 13% by the end of the next year and continue to grow of up to 8% compounded rate until you decide to activate a lifetime of income? I can show you how these returns can be contractually guaranteed if you will let me. Are you ready for income planning?
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1: When was the last time you did a beneficiary review on your life insurance and annuity policies? 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
0: Thank you for tuning in to Safe Money and Income Radio. I'm Rusty Miller, a market risk mitigation specialist helping clients with retirement money preservation and income planning. Here's a question I'd like to ask you. How much of your money is currently in the market? All of it? 50%? 80%? Did you make a conscious decision to have that particular percentage exposed to market risk, or did it sort of just happen? Why am I asking? As I've said before, the markets go up and the markets go down. How much of your life savings is exposed to the market risk is a very important consideration. This is why I strongly encourage everyone to think of their money in terms of red money and green money. Those terms may sound funny, but I believe they will help us understand a very important concept. Let me explain. Red money is money that we are willing to expose to market risk in hopes of a higher return. We accept the possibility of losses, even significant losses, in hopes of greater gains. Red money exposed to upside and downside market risk. Green money is about safety and security. With green money, we are not willing to accept the risk of losses, so we are willing to accept the lower return in exchange. Green money does not have downside market risk. So if red money is exposed to upside and downside market risk, and green money has only upside market potential, which one is better? Well, that's probably the wrong question to be asking, because neither one is inherently good or bad. It all depends. The very important questions we ask ourselves are these. What percentage of my money should be in red money? What percentage of my money should be in green money? If you are at or near retirement, you should ask yourself if any of your money should be in red money. Can you afford to lose any of your retirement funds? Would you rather take two steps forward and three steps back, or just take one step at a time and never take a step back? If you'd like to learn how to step forward and never backward, call for our Safe Money and Income book at 844-470-7233. We will provide you with this amazing retirement resource at no cost. Again, our number is 844-470-7233. Let me tell you what red money is good for, the young and the rich. The young have time on their side and can afford to lose money in hopes that they will make it back in the future. The rich can afford to at least lose some of their money and still live comfortably. But if you're at or near retirement, you should definitely be in the green, which is money that cannot be lost due to market declines. Many people believe that all retirement money should be green money. Personally, I think that makes a lot of sense. Many people I work with, regardless of age, want 100% green money because they know they can have upside market participation without accepting any downside market risk. Isn't it time for you to go green with your retirement? Give me a call now at 844-470-SAFE. Get more details when you call. We will show you how this is done. Not only can you have some upside growth linked to the markets without any downside market risk, but you can get a first-year bonus of up to 10% on all of your money just for opening the account. You can also lock in a guaranteed growth of up to 8% on lifetime income account. How about that? No downside market risk, a bonus, and a guaranteed growth on a lifetime income account of up to 8%. Our number is 844-470-7233. 844-470-SAFE. Over the years, what we've learned is that having green money provides an enormous benefit, a tremendous sense of comfort and relief for the person making the decision. Think about it. The worry goes away. Just think, if you have red money losses and get upset, probably the money should not have been in the red money. So this makes it easy to decide. You ask yourself this question. 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If the answer is yes, then your money should be in the green money account. You may be asking yourself, what green money options are there, other than cash in a checking or savings account and a bank certificates of deposit? That's where I get to help you. 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Again, our number is 844-470-7233. 844-470-7233. I strongly believe that we face some very difficult market times in the future. War, politics, national debt, tremendous volatility, corruption, global economies, and many more things for us to worry about. The more time I spend with the clients focused on green money options, the more good night's sleep my clients get. Hindsight is 20/20. 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If you were able to convert some or all of your current retirement savings into green money, where it would never lose value due to market declines and would be able to realize gains from the market, would that make sense? Turning red money into green money is like magic. 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
4: Another attack. I'm Paul Stevens, Fox News. Bahrain accusing Iran now of launching a new drone attack today targeting the island nation.
5: A statement from Bahrain's foreign minister says a number of Iranian drones targeted the country. It did not elaborate on the target. Bahrain is home to the U.S. Navy's 5th Fleet, but there is no word if the U.S. assets were the intended target. And it comes just hours after the U.S. struck Iranian targets along the Strait of Hormuz, after what President Trump called a, quote, foolish violation of last week's ceasefire deal. The retaliatory strikes from the U.S. came one day after an Iranian drone hit cargo ships crossing the strait.
4: That's Fox's Chandley Painter. This coming as U.S. launched airstrikes in response to an Iranian drone attack on a ship trying to get out of the Strait of Hormuz on Thursday, showing signs of an uneasy ceasefire in the ongoing war. The president, meantime, warns the rise of socialist Democrats is a big threat for the U.S. in his mind.
6: The president labeled Democratic Socialist and other far-left candidates as communist in a midterm election pitch to the Faith and Freedom Coalition.
7: They're communists, they're not social Democrats. They want to completely destroy the traditional American way of life.
6: President Trump criticized Democratic Party leaders for not fighting back against progressive challengers and warned of threats to Christians and other people of faith.
7: These ruthless communists will attack all religions, but in particular Christianity. They always do.
6: Democratic Socialist of America endorsed candidates swept congressional primaries in New York City this week, defeating incumbent and more establishment Democrats. At the White House, Jared Halpern, Fox News.
4: Wall Street Friday, the Dow finishing down 45, the NASDAQ and the S&P 500 also finishing lower to wind up the trading week. 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
8: This Saturday comes with lots of clouds, some scattered showers from time to time, not going to be a washout, but may see it start and then stop again throughout the day today. Now, the system will move out of here tomorrow, so our Sunday morning will still start with lots of clouds, but lots of sunshine through our Sunday afternoon, much warmer tomorrow with a high near 86. Then we have the big summer, even some dangerous heat. Monday's high up near 90 degrees, Tuesday and Wednesday, high temperatures also into the 90s, making it the first heat wave of the year with those feels like temperatures over 100 degrees. I'm Storm Center 7 meteorologist Ryan Mirando for Dayton Severe Weather Station 1290 and 95.7 WHIO.
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2: Here's a look at what's happening around the Miami Valley this week. 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The Festival of St. John's down in Middletown, that's happening this weekend. 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This is in Riverside. $10 to get in. 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It's going to be in Centerville on Sunday. They got food trucks, live music, and lots of fun. 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
6: And that's my cue. I'm Dr. Merkel at Take Two Healthcare every Saturday, 11 to noon. It's great to be with you on this last Saturday in June. I am Dr. Merkel, doctor of chiropractic. I'm board certified in clinical nutrition and a couple other degrees in nutrition. I've been here in the Miami Valley for over 40 years, right here behind this marvelous WHIO microphone for over 30. It's truly an honor to be here, and our goal, our mission, our purpose is to help you be healthier, to make better decisions, to inform you of things that can really make a difference. And my practice is in Royal Swiss Village, south of Dayton, on Far Hills Avenue. Again, that's Royal Swiss Village. We've got a couple of awesome doctors that work with us. Dr. Andrew Dyer is one of our doctors who's been with us over 20 years. Truly an amazing guy. He's board certified in clinical nutrition, and he's also board certified in acupuncture. Highly skilled, highly trained, and has just some awesome cases that I've used for lectures around the country. Actually, even in some other countries where I've lectured. I'm not going to say I'm an international lecturer, but I have lectured in a few other countries. Now, we also have Dr. Natalie Yaley. Dr. Natalie Yaley. That name rings a bell. She was quite a superstar athlete at Bellbrook High School. And she's been with us now for over 10 years. And she is certified in thermography, which is a safe, natural, painless, touchless breast scan. And I highly recommend that. Other countries use them a lot more than are used here in this country. But they've been around for, oh my gosh, thermography has been used for 30 to 40 years. It's been shown to be able to predict, especially breast cancer, 10 to 15 years before you get it. You don't just get, boom, breast cancer overnight. You just don't get any cancer, boom, overnight. It takes months, years to develop. You got to have the right environment. The body has to be in a certain state of health and in a state and a certain environment for cancer to grow. And one of those we are able to detect with thermography. Another one is with blood testing. So there's a lot of things you can do to avoid getting cancer, to help reduce your risk of getting cancer. And that's what we do with our testing. Most conditions, even cancer, a lot of cancers will show up in the blood long before you have symptoms. The conditions that will favor you getting cancer often will show in the blood long before you get cancer. And there's a lot of things that contribute toward cancer. It's not some mysterious thing that jumps on you. Oh, I know they say, oh, it's genetic. It's not genetic. Our genes have not changed in thousands and thousands of years. And the odds of getting cancer when I was a kid were about 1 out of 20, 1 out of 30. And now, 1 out of 2 for men, 1 out of 3 for women. Yeah, 1 out of 2 for men, 1 out of 3 for women. That's the odds of getting cancer today. So are our genes changing? No, our genes aren't changing. It's our environment that's changing. See, I got a great show for you today and some great information. We're going to talk about Lyme disease, the tennis legends, cancer, the truth about, drugs with more negative than positive studies that won FDA approval. Pretty interesting. But first, we want to start with cold and flu season. That's kind of over almost. Let's see, it's June. You wouldn't think cold and flu, but something unusual happened this week. And truly, I haven't gotten sick or anything, missed work or been laid up for years. I can't remember the last time. But this week, I got sick. I will admit, I got sick. I got a fever. I had a sore throat like I have not had in years. I had a deep cough. I mean, a deep cough that came from the lungs, not from my upper sinuses or throat. This came from deep in the lungs. And I was not very comfortable, to say the least. And I was able to stay home. I can work from home with my computer and things like that. So I stayed home a couple days. There's some people around me who are who have some health conditions. And I didn't want to expose them with their medical health conditions. And so I stayed home. But I had this deep cough. And I felt bad. I mean, my throat was so sore. It even hurt to yawn, open my mouth to talk. Eating was, scratchy throat. And I had this cough, this deep cough. And I would cough so deeply that, I don't know if you ever coughed this hard before, it's like you were going to vomit. I mean, it's like from deep within and you're just bringing stuff up and feels like you're going to vomit. But you spit up this stuff. And I was spitting up stuff. And now, I grew up on a farm. Let me tell you about stuff, spitting, that kind of thing. I grew up on a farm, baled hay, drove tractor in the dust. I was in grain bins where there's dust. But if you're baling hay all day, I tell you, you're going to be spitting dirt, brown crap, green crap for usually a day or two after you have not been baling hay or been out in the dirt and the dust. And you just learn to spit. Because you don't want to swallow that crap back down. And so here I am coughing this deep stuff out of my lungs. And I'd spit it into a Kleenex, and it would be green. It'd be mucusy looking. It'd be nasty looking. I think, no, I don't want to swallow that stuff. I'm going to spit it out. And so I had, for about 3 or 4 days, I had a ton of Kleenexes with this thick, heavy mucus in it. I don't want to swallow that. That's bad stuff. My body is trying to cough that out of my lungs. It's bad stuff. And so my body is trying to do the only way it knows to clean the lungs, and that is to cough deeply. Now, at night, I'm coughing pretty regularly. I'd have a coughing spell, maybe every half hour, a deep coughing spell. And I had a brief thought, oh man, I want some sleep. Maybe I take a cough suppressant. How stupid would that be? Talk about pneumonia. If you take a cough suppressant and your body's actually trying to cough stuff up out of your lungs and get the fluid out of there, the junk out of there, and you take a cough suppressant, you're looking at pneumonia. Yeah. Yeah. And as much stuff as I was coughing up and spitting out, I have no doubt I could have gotten pneumonia pretty easy just because I wasn't clearing my lungs and getting it out. Now, also I found out, and if I lay flat on the bed, that was worse, that made everything worse. Because now my lungs are laying flat and the mucus was covering a larger portion of the lungs. So I found out if I sat up, got a recliner, reclined back, but still sitting up, head and shoulders above my lungs, my chest, that kind of thing, that I could breathe better. Coughing wouldn't be quite as bad, but I could breathe better. And it just felt better. So I sat in my recliner for a couple of days. I remember last night that my bed has the option of where it can electronically raise the head up. Still wasn't as comfortable as a recliner, but I did it last night. Felt like I was falling off the bed. But anyway, raising the head up and the body so that the lungs weren't laying flat really helped my breathing too. I was still having deep cough. And I'm much better today. I have had some deep, deep coughs, but that is clearing my lungs out. You don't want to take a cough suppressant. Now, I was talking to my neighbor, and I kept a distance because I didn't want, they're older, and I didn't want them getting sick from me. So I kept my distance, and we talked, and she thought I should have gone to the hospital. I said, no, I'm fine. You know, I was coughing. I was active. Sure, I had a fever. Big deal. That the fever is the body's way to kill viruses and even bacteria. Viruses are very heat sensitive. When your body temperature goes up and you got a fever, that's your body's way to rev itself up to fight an infection. And so I didn't want to stop that. No, I said, okay, that's my body working properly. And I was taking, make sure you get plenty of fluids, because if you're not drinking plenty of fluids, and I took some electrolytes, some minerals and things like that. My throat was so sore, I could hardly even drink anything, but I did get it down. Made sure I was drinking. I found that tea, I do like tea, so I got some matcha tea and I put some electrolytes in that. And I was sipping on tea most of the day. And so I made make sure you stay hydrated. But get that crap out of your body. Don't swallow it. When I was looking at the Kleenex or even in the sink when I spit, oh, there's some nasty crap in there. And I'm thinking, why would I ever want to swallow that? No, you don't want to swallow that. You want to get rid of it out of your system. So you get sick like that, take some time, rest, get plenty of fluid, kind of stay seated. If you lay down, you're going to have more breathing problems. So kind of get a recliner or elevate the back of the bed so you can breathe easier. Keep Kleenex and stuff close by. I mean, where my lounger was in my bed, I could just easily reach over, grab a Kleenex and spit in it and throw in the garbage. I mean, it was just that efficient, that quick, because I knew I was going to have a lot of it, and I did. So don't take cough suppressants. Is breathing more important than sleeping? What do you think, Oliver? he's our director in here right now. And is breathing more important than sleeping? Yes. As your body gets better, you'll have time for sleep. But in the crisis situation, okay, you're not going to sleep a lot, but your body is trying to survive and clean the lungs out. Now, when I cough, it helps if I lean over, I think of the lungs, think what you're trying to do. You're trying to cough and your body's trying to get this stuff out of your lungs. So if you bend over, the cough isn't fighting gravity so much. You're able to lean over and cough, spit it out, lean over, bend over and cough, and it will help assist your body getting rid of that junk in your lungs. Now, there are sinus problems where people get allergies, where it's an upper sinus problem, and they may have a runny nose or runny eyes. That's not what I'm talking about. I'm talking about a deep lung involvement where your lungs are affected. Your lungs are I don't know if weeping is the right word, but they are fluid is coming out of that. And as your body's fighting infection, if you look at that, there's a lot of white blood cells, pussy things coming out. And that's your way your body is trying to cleanse itself and get over that infection. Don't take a cough suppressant for that type of infection. If you have an upper level one, maybe an upper, a little tickle in the throat that's causing a problem. Maybe. But I'm talking about do not take a cough suppressant for a deep lung infection where you're coughing up. If you're coughing up deep, you know, green, nasty stuff, you don't want a cough suppressant on that. You got to get that out of your system. Give your body time, get rest, get plenty of fluids, and it will pass. Sometimes my throat was so sore, I couldn't believe how sore it was, but it recovered. Just be patient. The body is designed to heal and repair virtually anything. Yeah, I took some vitamins, took some extra vitamin C, took zinc lozenges, been shown to help any flu, cold, virus, bacteria. Yeah, I took about 5 zinc lozenges a day. I took lorazepam, and there's another product that I developed many years ago called SBNIFM, Immune Food Mushroom. Mushrooms are phenomenal for boosting the immune system. We use that product for a ton of things, for cancers, severe infections, that kind of thing. And so it's called Immune Food Mushroom. We have it at Take Two Healthcare. You can stop in and pick it up. And I was taking about 10 to 12 a day of those. There's no harm in taking the high levels of those mushrooms. And I didn't take them all at once. I took like one an hour or something like that. Get them in the system. Same with vitamin C. Zinc is critical. And zinc lozenges, you know, you can get those at most any health food store. And if you'll take a few of those throughout the day, I think you'll bust right through your infection just like I did. You know, sometimes I had to take some time. Is it time for a break here, Oliver? Okay. I have to take a break here. Listen to Dr. Merkel at Take Two up here. We'll be right back after this.
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0: Hi, folks. 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
5: Lots of clouds and a few scattered showers rolling through on this Saturday with highs in the upper 70s. Sunday's a lot brighter by the afternoon, though, with high temperatures into the mid-80s. I'm Storm Center 7 meteorologist Ryan Miranda for WHIO.
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7: Hello, everybody. I'm Dr. Merkel. I'm back, and it's great to be with you this Saturday, 937-433-3241. If you'd like a true natural opinion, a true second opinion with a totally different point of view, contact us. Contact us, truly. No matter what you have, if you get healthier, it'll probably be good. And if you get healthy enough, doesn't really matter the name of the disease. If you've listened to the show over the years, you've heard that we've helped people with lupus, MS, psoriasis, Crohn's, cancers of all kinds. It's not because we treat them, because we understand if you get the body healthy, the name of the disease doesn't really matter. Did you get that point? The name of these really doesn't matter if you're healthy enough. But I was thinking about, now actually during this break, I was hacking and coughing up some nasty looking stuff and blowing my nose, and it's all pretty disgusting. But it's out of my body. And I'm healthy because I'm getting rid of it. I think back to my mom. As she got older, she'd get sick, cold or flu, and she'd say, I didn't sleep very good last night. I asked her why, because I was coughing and hacking up and blowing my nose. Okay, well, you're breathing, you're living, you're still alive. And I think somehow that coughing stimulates the body, gets things circulating and moving rather than just sitting there. And I know as parents, you want to be a good parent. You don't want your child to suffer. And so they got a cold and they're coughing and stuff like that. And you put them to bed and they don't, and you give them drugs so they don't cough. And then they get pneumonia. And then they go to the hospital and you feel so bad for them because they got pneumonia. Well, probably the treatment that you gave them, over-the-counter cough medicine, didn't allow that body to expel the crap that it was trying to with the coughing. That coughing expels stuff. It also, the movement, it stimulates circulation and gets things moving again. And when you suppress that, you are suppressing the body's natural method of getting rid of stuff, of mobilizing things. You don't want to stop that. Okay? They're going to be miserable. You got to be a parent. You might have to sit up with them. Okay? Would you rather sit up with them at your house or send them to the hospital? You know, be a parent. As long as they're active, you know, I was, you know, I remember my mom, you know, she complained, but she was bright and alert and active and everything else. She was coughing a lot. Okay? Okay? No harm in there. If your kid is coughing and hacking, but they're alert and everything else, that's okay. That's okay. If they got a fever, but they're active and alert, that's okay. In Reader's Digest several years ago, they wrote an article about fevers. And there is a pediatrician said he's much more worried about a 103 fever where the child is listless and not moving versus 106 and the kid's running around the house. If the kid's running around the house, you got 106. I remember very clearly when I was a kid, I had a 106 degree temperature. And I was running around the house, you know, okay, I was, had a fever, big deal, no big deal. In fact, I remember when I was in high school playing varsity basketball, I had a fever one game. And I set out the first half, and toward the end of the game, the coach wouldn't know if I wanted to go in. And I had a fever, but I was, you know, didn't feel bad. I just was had a fever. So, yeah, I went and played the last quarter with a fever. I had plenty of energy because I didn't play the first three quarters and played pretty good. Everybody else was tired, but I wasn't. Okay, I had a fever. Same with your kids. If your kids have a fever, but they're running around, let them run around. It's getting the body's circulation, getting the body moving, rejuvenating itself with movement. But when you put cough suppressants in them, you're creating a problem, creating a problem. So I use caution with cough suppressants, especially in children and older people, because that, especially in older people, that could be the most, hate to say this, most activity or energizing thing that they're doing during the day is deep coughing. Not, and if it's not harmful, and it's probably not harmful, they need to cough, get them moving, get that moving. So I do remember my mom coughing. She said she didn't sleep very much. And I'm thinking, okay, but you're alive and well. And again, is breathing more important than coughing? So anyway, oh, is it time for another break? Okay, when we come back, we're going to talk about a drug that got approved with more negative than positive studies. I'm Dr. Merkel. We'll be right back after this.
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3: Depend on it. I'm Daria Albinger. A shaky ceasefire between the U.S. and Iran is being tested again. Iran launching a drone assault on Bahrain. That's the home of the U.S. Fifth Fleet in response to overnight airstrikes by the U.S. President Trump says a rise in Democratic Socialist candidates is the biggest threat to the U.S.
8: They're people that want to destroy our country. They hate our country. They hate our people. They hate the Democrat Party. The Democrat Party is in big trouble because this isn't stopping with New York.
3: The president addressing the Faith and Freedom Coalition's event. Several Democratic Socialists won their primaries this week in New York. More than 920 people are dead from the catastrophic earthquakes in Venezuela. That number is expected to rise with thousands still missing and possibly trapped in the rubble. 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
5: This Saturday comes with lots of clouds, some scattered showers from time to time, not going to be a washout, but may see it start and then stop again throughout the day today. Now, the system will move out of here tomorrow, so our Sunday morning will still start with lots of clouds, but lots of sunshine through our Sunday afternoon, much warmer tomorrow with a high near 86. Then we have the big summer, even some dangerous heat. Monday's high up near 90 degrees. Tuesday and Wednesday, high temperatures also into the 90s, making it the first heat wave of the year with those feels feels like temperatures over 100 degrees. I'm Storm Center 7 meteorologist Ryan Mirando for Dayton Severe Weather Station 1290 and 95.7 WHIO.
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7: I am Dr. Merkel, Take Two Healthcare. Great to be with you today. 937-433-3241 if you would like us to help you or give you a second opinion. Or just to check the score. Check the score. Yeah, it's soccer season right now. Big tournament going on, world tournament there. And you want to check the score, don't you? Don't you want to check the score with your life, your body, your health? Yeah, that's what I do. About every 8 months, I check the score. And I do a comprehensive blood test. It checks for cancer, heart disease, Parkinson's, Alzheimer's, chemical toxins, heavy metal toxins. I do a thorough evaluation because the earlier you find a problem, always the better result you will have. The earlier you find a problem, always the better result you'll have and the less damage will be done. So if you catch it early enough, just a couple little tweaks here and there, a little vitamin here, a little change there, and poof, things improve. And we've done this with many people over the years. You see a cancer marker creeping up. Oh, tweak the diet, change something a little bit, and the cancer marker goes back down. Or the liver enzymes or the kidney values are gone up, and then we tweak things a little bit and they go back down, which means you have avoided or at least greatly delayed serious problems. Truly, most conditions will show in the blood long before you have symptoms. Let me tell you, do you remember how much liver function and kidney function can you have left and have no symptoms? You remember out there? 20%. 20% liver function, 20% kidney function, and all you need is 10% pancreatic function and have no sign of diabetes, which by the time you have it, boom. By the time you have a problem, you're waiting on dialysis. You're waiting on a liver transplant. You're waiting on a lung transplant. You're waiting on, you're boom, just like that, you're type 1 diabetic. Because if you wait on symptoms, you are not finding it till end stage. The condition of the body is more important than the name of the disease, and how you feel is no indication of how healthy you are. Let me say that again. How you feel is no indication of how healthy you are. I don't care if you can run a marathon. I don't care if you can lift a lot of weights. It's no indication of how healthy you are. It just means you can run a long way. Doesn't mean you don't have kidney disease. If you can lift a lot of weights, doesn't mean you don't have cancer. That's why we do blood testing. Because how you feel is irrelevant until end stage. Okay. The headline came out. MedPage. A drug approved. A drug with more negative than positive studies won FDA approval. Let me say that again. A drug with more negative than positive studies won FDA approval. Okay. Now, what do you think the ratio was? Like maybe 10 positive studies and 11 negative studies, or 10 positive studies and 12 negative studies? What do you think? Well, it was the ratio of good to bad. And, well, let me go in here to the actual thing. Let's see. Oh, here it is. Now, the drug in comment here. And by the way, this is the first time I've reported something like this. Several times over the last many years, this same situation has occurred. Not exactly this way, but where there's been more negative studies. Negative studies were ignored, but there's more negative than positive studies here. Okay, here it is. This is for EXXUA. And let's see. The agency approved the drug on the basis of two trials that showed a small benefit, disregarding 11 other studies that showed the drug was no better than placebo. 11 that showed a small benefit, disregarding 11 that showed a placebo was just as effective. Means there's no benefit. And this drug had been trying to get FDA approval for many years. And so in MedPage, and I'm quoting, product labeling should transparently report on all adequate and well-controlled trials relating to the FDA approval rejection, not just those with positive outcomes, so that clinicians can make better informed prescribing decisions, the researchers noted. You think? But who's running the FDA? Who is sponsoring the FDA? Where is the FDA getting a lot of its money from? Drug companies. So is there an incentive for the FDA to get drugs approved so that money keeps going in, if pockets get lined? It's about the money. It's not about the truth. It's about the money. So actually, there's only one comment in the comment section. There's a doctor wrote in the comment section, so what do we do to correct this situation? I, like others, I'm sure, thought I could depend on the FDA's opinion to keep us safe, or at the very least include all the information we need on package inserts. First of all, who reads package inserts? Maybe the doctors, probably not, because the doctors are only getting what the drug rep tells them. So if you expect the FDA to provide all the information, the relevant information, you would be wrong. You would be wrong. They ignored 11 studies. So 2 versus 11. 2 positive, had small benefit. 11 showed it wasn't better than placebo. And I do remember that there have been other cases like this where there will be maybe 8 positive studies, 10 negative, and they'll only report 3 of the negative. You see, if you're a researcher, you're a writer, how do you make money? You don't make money by doing negative reviews of drugs. Nobody's going to pay you to keep writing negative reviews. You get paid to provide positive reviews and positive benefits of the drug. If there's negative benefits, you're not going to keep a job very long. They only want you if you're going to promote their business. Years ago, when I was in chiropractic practice, I had a nice business, but there was an insurance company wanted me to do insurance reviews. And I said, okay, because I know some doctors who were doing insurance reviews, and all they did was cut the everybody, regardless of the patient, they got everything cut like 30 to 50%. And so when I did mine, I truly spent time, looked at all the information, read all the reports, all the exams, everything that was done, and I gave what I thought was a truthful evaluation. That wasn't what the insurance company wanted. They wanted me to cut everybody's bill, everybody's fee, and I didn't do it. I thought, no, this is the right way. Well, here with these research, when a research company, researcher is going to do a review of a new drug, a new product, new medical device, what's going to keep them in business? writing negative reviews, no, they're not going to come back to them. If you don't write positive reviews, they're not going to come back to you. How much is going out there? Now, this reminds me of something else. Did it remind you guys of anything else? How about Pfizer and COVID vaccine? Let me just remind everybody, this was from Pfizer's own study. Pfizer's own study. Pfizer's own results that were hidden. But the COVID vaccine, there was a 279% spike in miscarriages after the COVID vaccine. And all these things are after the COVID vaccine. 487% spike in breast cancer, 1,400 spike in a nervous system, 155% spike in birth defects, 350% spike in male infertility, 369% spike in testicular cancer, 2,181 spike in hypertension, 664 spike in malignant neoplasms cancer, 680% spike in multiple sclerosis, and it goes on and on. I mean, it is just 471% spike in female infertility, and these were known by Pfizer. These were in Pfizer's own records. But would that promote the people taking a COVID vaccine if that was out? No, so that was all hidden. It didn't come out until the COVID phase is over with. No, that would not have benefited the political and all the politicians who had an agenda at that time. They didn't want that out, and that's why it was

0: Infertility, 471% spike. Migraines, 452% spike. And how many people are having residual problems with this now that was initiated by the COVID vaccine? Never would have been a problem without the COVID vaccine. Well, because the FDA and our politicians and the drug companies don't want the truth out. What's it about? Fortunately, it's about the money. And in that, so sad on so many things, follow the money. Yeah, very sad. Very sad. But that is what's happening right now. And if you want, and that's why we have shows like this one where we share with you the truth. We share with you the facts, what's happening, what's truly going on. You know, I don't have a dog in a fight on whether you take a flu shot or not. I've never taken one. My mom died at 92. She never took one. She never took the pneumonia shot, the COVID shot, the shingles shot, never took any of those shots. I haven't taken any of those either. I believe the body, if you stay healthy, you're in good shape. And one of the things with my mom being in said good shape, okay, now my mom was not in good shape. She was obese, but she never took any drugs. Her brain was great. Her cholesterol was okay. Blood pressure was about 140 over 90 for the last few years. Doctors wanted to be on drugs. And I told her if you put her on drugs, her brain's not going to work. They will develop into dementia if you give her drugs to lower her blood pressure. And so she did just fine until 92 years of age, and she just didn't wake up one day. That's a good way to go, isn't it? A good way to go, just not to wake up. Yeah, that's what I want. You know, I don't want to be drooling in bed somewhere or slowly rotting away, waiting to die, just not wake up. I think that's a pretty good way to do it. And that's where, again, if my mom hadn't been so obese, she'd probably still be alive today. She'd be like, I don't know, 95 or 96. But was her brain in good shape? Well, let me tell you, the day before she died, she talked to her best friend on the phone for over an hour. Yeah, I'd say her brain was pretty good. And she never had a problem with that. It was just she let her body get overweight. And overweight is the single most significant weight problem you can have. And there's over 200 medical conditions associated tied to obesity. Yeah, 200. So if you want to reduce your risk of virtually 200 diseases, get to your ideal weight and maintain it. Get your ideal weight and maintain it. Now, I'm not a fan of these drugs. The GLP-1s, the idea is to make you nauseous, vomiting. You feel crappy, so you don't feel like eating, all right, I get it. But the problem is when you stop that drug, you're ravenous, and people tend to eat more and gain more weight after that, which is why the medical profession wants these GLP-1 drugs to be like blood pressure drugs. You're on them for life. Blood pressure drugs, diabetic drugs, cholesterol drugs, they want you on them for life. So here's another one, the GLP-1. And Medicare, I think they're trying to get Medicare to cover it. More expense, more money again. How sad is that? Instead of people taking responsibility, they just want to take a pill. Yeah, they just want to take a pill. Oh, that reminds me what was that? I'm going to have to think on that. There's something else here. I have to come back to it when my brain functions again. Is it time for a break? Okay, we got to take a break here, everybody. You're listening to Dr. Merkel at Take 12. We'll be right back after this.
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9: You want to dare to be rich? 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The problem is, we know how hard it is for first-time home buyers to buy a house. 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So you find these courses entertaining, these seminars really fun, enjoy them. But be careful before you put your money at risk, because with housing prices where they are right now, it's not a great opportunity.
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14: Lots of clouds and a few scattered showers rolling through on this Saturday with highs in the upper 70s. Sunday's a lot brighter by the afternoon, though, with high temperatures into the mid-80s. I'm Storm Center 7 meteorologist Ryan Miranda for WHIO.
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15: 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I've got a few minutes here, and I've been watching the TV, the games, and also it's been fascinating to watch the response of people around the world to what life is like in America, in the U.S. They are amazed by our stores, our restaurants, how clean the cities are. One fellow was saying he was in a city park, and there were women just walking by themselves, running by themselves. They couldn't believe that it was even safe like that for a woman to be by herself, because the country they came from, it wasn't. They were amazed how the park benches were nice and taken care of. He said, he implied that in his country, park benches are taken over by people, drug addicts. They're wrecked, they're destroyed. And here things are kept up, they're nice. You know, we take things so much for granted. How many of those people would love to trade places with you? You know, there's so many people complain about things here in our country. Oh, they don't like this, I don't like that, I don't like that politician. But think of the good things we have in this country. The good things that truly are here and that we have that no one else has. The blessings, the freedoms we have like nowhere else in the world, the freedom. And I think that is the main thing that people want to take away is our freedoms. When you look at other countries, even supposedly, you know, European countries, they don't have the freedoms we do. They don't have the freedom to go out by yourself because of other things that are in the community. It's not safe for them to be out by themselves. And we tend to ignore that because it's not affecting us yet. But if we allowed our country to go that route, we would be in problem. We need to have discipline. And just like we need to discipline our body, we need to discipline our habits and things like that to have a healthy body. We need that discipline in our community, our country. We have to have people who obey laws and who enjoy our way of life. If you don't like the way of life we have, the way we like to do things, well, don't come to the United States. It's that simple. We enjoy being able to do things for women to be free, to be able to go out and exercise and feel safe, for children to be safe, to be able to go out and do things, and for us as people to be able to choose what we want to do. If you choose to be unhealthy, you can. But in other countries, they don't have a lifeline of Social Security and Medicare and Medicaid to fill in what you have chosen to ignore. True, many countries don't have Social Security, Medicare. They expect their family, their children, to provide for them and take care of them as they get older. Well, by having the government do it, it allows us to be lazy. And if you enjoy the freedoms that you have, you better start doing things that show your appreciation and support those things that you truly appreciate. But I'd like to tell you, just quit complaining. We have the best country of anywhere in the world by far, and it's so truly gratifying to hear people from other countries be blown away by what we take for granted. Wow. I'd say if you get a chance, you need to go overseas and see what things are like. Truly, take a trip over to any country and see what life is like in other countries. Why are people wanting to get in the United States? Because of what we have. And if we don't protect it, there's going to be problems too. So I hope that gives you my idea about some things that we can do. But the most important thing you can do for anybody is take care of your health. The most important thing you can do for your spouse, your country, your kids, your parents is to not be dependent on them. Stay healthy. So do something today to be healthier than you were yesterday. Take a walk, call a friend, Pray for our country. And by the way, go to church tomorrow. I'm Dr. Merkel.
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17: In Iran, I'm Daria Albinger, Fox News. A shaky ceasefire between the U.S. and Iran is being tested again. The U.S. launching retaliatory strikes on Iran in response to an Iranian attack on a cargo ship. More from Fox's Rebecca Castor.
18: A senior U.S. official says U.S. forces struck four targets located along Iran's coastline bordering the Strait of Hormuz, as well as on Keshem Island. This was all in response to Iran striking a Singapore-flagged cargo ship in the strait, a direct violation of the Memorandum of Understanding, which was supposed to ensure safe transit for all commercial vessels. Vice President J.D. Vance saying, Iran signed a ceasefire agreement. We have honored it. If they have disagreements about how the MOU is being applied, they can pick up the phone, but violence will be met with violence.
17: Iran responding by a drone attack earlier today on Bahrain. That's the home of the U.S. Fifth Fleet. TMZ says it's received another note about the abduction of Nancy Guthrie.
19: TMZ receiving yet another email from a person claiming to know the identities of Nancy's two kidnappers and promising video proof in exchange for one Bitcoin. TMZ talking that they are working with the FBI on the IT technology of those ransom notes. But we're also learning from TMZ that the person who emailed that letter to them claimed to have, quote, a phone stashed in a secure location containing what they said was a video of a, quote, main guy with Nancy on the day the sender described as probably Nancy's last day. And this news comes just days after the details of one of those initial ransom notes was revealed to the public, claiming Nancy died unintentionally shortly after she was taken from her Tucson, Arizona home on February 1st and is, quote, buried in nature.
17: Fox's Shanley Painter reporting. 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
14: This Saturday comes with lots of clouds, some scattered showers from time to time. Not going to be a washout, but may see it start and then stop again throughout the day today. Now, the system will move out of here tomorrow, so our Sunday morning will still start with lots of clouds, but lots of sunshine through our Sunday afternoon. Much warmer tomorrow with a high near 86. Then we have the big summer, even some dangerous heat. Monday's high up near 90 degrees. Tuesday and Wednesday, high temperatures also into the 90s, making it the first heat wave of the year with those feels like temperatures over 100 degrees. I'm Storm Center 7 meteorologist Ryan Mirando for Dayton's Severe Weather Station 1290 and 95.7 WHIO.
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34: President Trump in Reading, Pennsylvania, taking questions from reporters. He was asked about Republican critics of this ongoing Iran negotiation, because there are a lot of people saying, hey, wait a minute, you know, you're dropping all these sanctions on their oil sales. I understand you want to get, you know, more oil to the market, but at the same time, you're kind of rewarding this regime, and they haven't made any changes. Any substantial changes, at least right now.
4: Right.
34: Anyway, he reacted to that.
29: What will you say to allies of yours, like Senator Bruce, who's been critical of
35: Iran? Well, I think anybody that's been critical of it has to be educated, even if they're friends of mine.
29: Okay.
35: Because we have Iran in a position that nobody's ever had. This should have been done for 47 years by other presidents. And we have Iran in a position where their military has been totally wiped out. Their leadership has been wiped out. Their radar has been wiped out. Everything's been wiped out. They have not a good negotiating position. But despite that, and money that will be taken out of Iran is going to go to our farmers to give corn, soybeans, wheat to Iran, because they have a hunger problem, they have a food problem, they have a medicine problem, they got a lot of problems, and they have an inflation. Their inflation now just hit 300%. So they have a lot of problems.
4: So what's your take on that, Scotty?
36: Well, I mean, I'm not surprised by anything. I mean, he bites back, and he bites back with facts. Here's the deal.
4: Yeah.
36: And they're in a really precariously bad position right now. I don't think everybody's not going to be happy with any outcome of this right now. But I'll give him the benefit of a doubt. I'll say, okay, well, you know, I wasn't happy with it either.
4: I don't even know that it's over.
36: It's not, yeah. Because they go at the 60-day thing where, you know,
4: yes.
36: Again, I mean, what happens at the end of 60 days?
4: Not sure.
36: I don't know.
4: Not sure.
36: Yeah, are they going to let the inspectors in? There's a lot of questions.
4: Well, yet. It's not just that. I don't know if Trump has something else planned.
36: And he might.
4: Right. And you just don't know.
36: I mean, getting the Strait of Hormuz open was important for him politically.
4: Yes. And I wonder how much of this right now
3: from him saying, you know, at one time, unconditional surrender is what we're looking for.
36: We're going to get it.
3: Okay. So was he, was that just part of the art of the deal at the time? It's like, you know, bombastic words to scare them at that particular time, but he didn't really mean it. You never really know with Trump.
36: No.
3: And a lot of times that can work to your advantage with your adversaries, but at the same time, for your supporters, they don't even know what to think.
36: What about their nuke program?
3: I mean, honestly, that's just part of it.
36: You don't know, and it's like the nuke program. Is it over? Yeah. Is it done?
3: Well, they're going to tell you it's done, maybe.
36: That's what I mean. I mean, are they going to allow this in? I don't know what the answer to that is. So,
5: I mean, to me, there's been one of the frustrating things, and it's not even Trump, but the like White House Twitter account and all that, the rapid response, all of these things. The way that they're lashing out at anybody who has questions or is critical of this, to me, is kind of embarrassing. I understand you want to get your side out, but there are people who, in good faith, have been kind of critical of this. And when you lash out the way that they have, it's like, it just makes it seem desperate to me.
3: Yeah. And there are some people that are saying, man, it's going to hurt you in the midterms because you're not going to have the enthusiasm to go out and vote. Do you buy that?
5: No, I don't.
3: I didn't buy it either.
5: I think because, yeah, for people paying attention, there's a lot of concern about this, but most people are more concerned about the price at the pump.
3: Yeah.
5: And if that's just going up, up, up, that's the only thing that matters. I saw a poll, and I don't remember now if it was ABC or CBS. I think it was CBS, where it's like a majority of Americans on both sides of the aisle and independents as well, just kind of what was more important, you know, securing a fantastic deal with Iran or just getting this thing over with. And it was overwhelmingly getting this thing over with.
3: Right. Yeah. There's fatigue with it already.
36: Well, and with the American populace already, we know midterms, it's lackadaisical in terms of, you know, output in from the voters. I mean, you don't get that many. And number one. And number two, you know, you have to control the price because the price is all that matters, because really what it comes down to is people vote for number one. That's them. What's their families, themselves, whatever.
3: Yeah.
36: It's a selfish way of looking at life, but that's the way it works.
3: Yes.
36: But, yeah, and so anyway, yeah, I think...
3: Unless you're in a situation like after 9/11.
36: Yeah, that's different.
3: That's a different thing.
36: Oh, different, much different.
3: But, you know, the time we're in right now.
36: Right, exactly.
3: Yeah. Prices mean a lot.
36: Well, I don't know what it would be like if 9/11 happened now.
3: Oh, with a good part of the country?
36: Yeah, I just don't know.
3: We'd be siding with the terrorists?
36: Yeah, exactly. I don't know. Well, there's people in power that would be siding with the terrorists.
3: I know. Yeah. And how did we get there, by the way? I know that could be a three-hour discussion.
36: It could be.
3: But if I'm to say, in a one-minute take, how did we get there?
5: Higher education.
3: Indoctrination, certainly a huge part of it.
36: Barack Obama.
3: How so?
36: His implementation of his ideology.
3: Which was what? Marxism, basically?
36: Yeah. I mean, it's just taken on now a life of its own, but...
3: Yeah, it's...
36: It was introduced at the time, and...
3: It's a huge movement. And
36: it's out of control.
3: It's going to eat the country alive.
36: Well, unless people stand up to it, vote accordingly.
3: Yes. Yeah, it's going to take changing people's minds.
36: Marxist ideology, and I guess you could say him, and I guess you could certainly go to education, too. Yes.
3: Yeah.
36: And that's been going on for what, David? 25, 30 years now? Yeah. The trickling of it?
3: Oh, yeah. Yeah, no doubt about
36: it. Into your kids, like grade school.
3: Yeah, if you don't watch it, depending on your school district.
36: Yeah.
3: Yeah. Okay, other news out there. Okay, there was this whole thing with The View and the Metcalf case in Texas and going back and forth, and now Metcalf's dad has talked about this.
5: Well, yeah, Sonny Hostin on The View said that Carmelo Anthony could have been acting in self-defense, or it looks like he was, when he murdered Austin Metcalf at that track meet, and said, well, he was much smaller than Austin Metcalf.
3: Oh, ridiculous.
5: Felt scared for his life and yada yada, all this excuse making. Metcalf's dad, he was on Fox News, and he's out from under the gag order, so he's speaking out.
3: Okay, roll it.
6: I really wish they wouldn't speak about at all, because one, if that woman said that, she has no idea about the facts of the case, but she wants to spew her public opinion on a platform that reaches millions of people every day. Do I have that platform? No, but today I have a little platform to say what I'd like. She is completely wrong. And if they want to take me and call me and ask me to be on The View with them, I would gladly fly me up there and let me talk to all of you.
3: No, they won't do that.
36: No.
3: I can't see it. I would actually have respect for him if they did.
5: Yeah.
3: But I don't see that happening.
36: I still wouldn't have respect for him, but I wish they would.
3: Yeah. I mean, I would respect that decision. It would say something. I thought it was good that they actually put on J.D. Vance.
5: Yeah.
36: Yeah.
3: I mean, I like that.
36: A little surprising, yes.
3: Yeah. I mean, at least you get a chance to get some facts out there. That helps. Do you think, as far as CBS goes, because, you know, it's been this huge controversy. Barry Weiss takes over CBS News, and people are like, oh, it's MAGA.
5: Yeah.
3: Which she is definitely not MAGA, for crying out loud.
5: It is, man.
3: They're ridiculous.
5: They're chasing ghosts, man.
3: Yeah. Yeah, she's been on the left. But anyway, and they, it seems, have tried to be more in the middle. To me, it's still left. Mm-hmm. But it's not as far left as NBC, ABC, certainly not CNN or the PMS now. Mm-hmm. I don't know if you happen to see this. Their evening anchor, Tony DeCoppel.
5: Yeah.
3: He came out and said, hey, this whole thing with CBS News, Paramount, Scott Pelley getting fired, all that. It's not the experience I've had here as far as they're murdering the news or whatever that Mark or Scott Pelley had said. Mm-hmm. Oh, dude, just to go back to that, it was an all-timer to me what he said in the interview with the failing New York Times with Smugwinch. It was unreal.
0: I want to actually start by just asking you how you're feeling in this moment.
7: Well, if we want to talk about it at an emotional level, the best thing that I can imagine in terms of describing it is that it's like your spouse was murdered.
3: That is still remarkable to me.
5: Yeah.
3: People getting fired at a job with new leadership is like your spouse getting murdered. What kind of nut says that?
5: Well, a guy who's been getting high on his own supply for a long time,
3: I guess.
36: Well, it's like your spouse being murdered.
3: I wonder. Anyway, DeCoppel, the evening anchor, said, you know, when they make comments like that, I pay attention, but I can only speak for what's happening on this side of the street, and it's not the experience I've had. He said, when it comes to Barry Weiss, she's the editor-in-chief. She runs a 9 a.m. meeting and has lots of ideas. When we like the idea, we use it. If we don't, and if it doesn't work for our show, we don't. Mm-hmm. Wow, he's just sucking up to the bosses.
5: Right.
3: Even if you say, hey, I don't use all of our ideas, but it's been fine with me.
36: Do you think a lot of this might be the fact that this old guard, you know, it's like you talk to anybody, no matter what job they did, if it's with an insurance agency or whatever, they've been retired for 10 years or much older, where they look at my day, we did this, and it was fantastic. And they look back fondly on things. And
5: they're spoiled children.
36: Yeah.
5: That's what it kind of comes down to here.
36: The 60 Minutes crew.
5: Yes.
3: Yeah. Oh, yeah.
36: But it's like nothing was, back when I was starting, you know, this is the way we did it. And,
3: of course. The one thing DeCoppel said that, at least to me, shows that he understands the problem, because you had Scott Pelley in that interview talking about 60 Minutes, the most important show on television.
36: Right.
3: DeCoppel said, I think all journalism has a trust problem. If we were the yogurt industry and 70% of people didn't trust yogurt, it would be a crisis.
5: Right.
3: I think it's a crisis for journalism.
36: Yeah, that's a great point.
3: Dude.
36: That's a great point.
3: You know, I may not agree with you politically, but we can agree on that. He sounds at least sane, for crying out loud. So yeah, they have that going for them. Oh, did you see the woman with the upside-down flag protesting get hit by the Dodge Challenger? We got to get to that. And the five stories we're watching today, straight ahead.
27: 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WHIO.
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17: Lots of clouds and a few scattered showers rolling through on this Saturday with highs in the upper 70s. Sunday's a lot brighter by the afternoon, though, with high temperatures into the mid-80s. I'm Storm Center 7 meteorologist Ryan Miranda for WHIO.
3: The Markley Van Camp and Robbins Show. Jamie Markley, David Van Camp, Scott Robbins, and the five stories we're watching today.
5: Number five, the Supreme Court has ruled that immigrants may lose green cards if they leave the country while facing criminal charges, even if they have not been convicted. Don't flee the country when you're under indictment. That's a bad idea, especially if you're a guest. Anyway.
3: Unbelievable.
18: Yeah. Years of rage.
3: Yeah, I'm sure.
5: The Senate, meanwhile, number four, has passed what's called the 21st Century Road to Housing Act. This is a pretty big deal. It cuts red tape for building new homes. They're trying to pump up inventory in the United States. It also restricts Wall Street firms or places some safeguards against Wall Street firms from buying single-family homes.
3: Good.
5: It is expected to pass the House. Number three, President Trump was asked about the Republican leader in the Senate saying he doesn't have the votes for the voter ID bill, the Save America Act. President Trump says, well, he needs to be a leader and go get the votes. That's what being a leader is about. We have to have proof of citizenship. Otherwise, we don't have elections, said the president. Number two, President Trump also said that 19 million barrels of oil flowed out of the or flowed through the Strait of Hormuz yesterday. And number one, a big deal here. This is one that I'd love to. I can't wait to see if mainstream media actually covers this. Okay. Eight Antifa terrorists who ambushed an ICE facility in Alvarado, Texas last year. They shot a police officer in the neck during that. They've been sentenced to lengthy prison terms ranging from 30 years to life. The ringleader of the attack got 100 years. Those are the top five stories that we're watching today. 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
3: You know, if they do cover it, it'll probably be, well, they were just trying to fight the Gestapo.
5: Right. It's the protest.
3: Some nonsense like that. You know that protest at Delaney Hall, New Jersey, the other day? You had this woman from Minnesota, because there's not enough protesting going on there. She traveled all the way to New Jersey on Father's Day to protest. And they were holding signs saying, you know, release the dads, close the camps.
36: Release the dads, close the camps.
3: Yes.
36: Yeah.
3: You're holding dads in there. Not nice. Well, all of a sudden, out of nowhere, it's holding this upside-down flag, you know, the sign of distress.
36: Yeah.
3: Dodge Challenger, out of nowhere, boom!
36: Saw that.
3: She's fine.
5: Mm-hmm.
3: According to reports, even from Visibility Brigade, who is the New Jersey-based activist group, said, no, she's not seriously injured, but is not yet believed to have sought medical care. So does that mean a couple days later it's going to be, oh!
5: Yeah, right.
36: Yeah.
3: Not quite sure. My hip. Don't know.
5: Don't stand in front of vehicles. All right.
3: Yeah. But she had her back turned. She didn't see it coming. That was the thing. And a lot of people thought, oh, my gosh, this is going to be a major story. Here we go.
36: Have you been injured at a protest? Call our law firm.
3: Yeah. And sad news for you, Scott. Well, it would have been sad, I guess, 30 years ago. I don't know if it's still sad. Madonna says she's not going to get naked anymore.
36: Thank God.
3: Well, you were big on that book when she put it out.
36: I wasn't big on the book. I knew the book was out. I don't know. What do you mean big on the book?
3: You talked about it. Oh, Madonna's going to be naked in this book. I mean, that was like 35 years ago?
36: That was a long time ago.
3: I know. Yeah.
36: That was a long, long time ago. I remember it when it came out.
5: She's in that same league with Chelsea Handler. Put it away. We've seen it.
3: Who cares?
5: Oh.
3: New piece for Interview Magazine. She said, I don't want to be naked because everyone's naked. I want to do what people are not doing, which is thinking and wearing clothes.
36: Okay, that'd be a departure.
3: By the way, there was going to be a big biopic that she was working on, you know?
36: Mm-hmm.
3: But apparently after 2 years of writing and developing it with Universal Studios, they had a falling out over money. She said, I've had a huge life, so I needed a big budget. They couldn't get their heads around it. Then Netflix reached out about turning her life into a series, but she couldn't use her own script unless she bought it back from Universal, who are charging what she calls an extortionist price. So now she's just going back to music.
36: Oh, well.
5: And sitting around wearing clothes and thinking, apparently.
36: Yes.
3: This is the Markley Van Camp Robin Show.
36: Do you remember the video, Justify Your Love?
3: Oh, yeah, it was like a big deal. It was Saturday Night Live.
36: And MTV wouldn't play it?
3: Yes.
36: You know, and
3: well, they couldn't.
36: I remember I was doing Top 40 then, and we had a promotion at a bar. We were going to show the video. It was packed. So we had to copy the video from the record company.
3: Okay.
36: So we just ran it.
3: Okay.
36: And the place was just jammed because nobody could see it, right?
3: Oh, gosh.
36: Because MTV banned it and all that stuff. And so, it was wild.
3: Yeah. Boy, you poor soul. Come out tonight and watch the Madonna video. That was your job.
36: That was a big deal. Well.
3: Jeez.
36: Okay,
3: and you made fun of me for doing a world premiere of Point Break and having the whole theater filled.
36: Yeah, well.
3: I'll take Point Break over a Madonna video anytime.
36: I didn't spank her in the studio, though.
3: We got another story about you spanking people. Coming up.
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18: News. I'm Paul Stevens. The U.S. launching retaliatory strikes on Iran Friday following an Iranian drone strike on a Singapore-flagged cargo ship in the Strait of Hormuz. And now today,
19: Iran today confirming that it launched an attack targeting U.S. assets in the region. And shortly after, Bahrain confirmed that it came under fire from Iranian drone strikes, saying that that is a violation of the country's sovereignty and that Tehran is trying to undermine the ongoing peace efforts.
18: Fox's Jeff Paul in Tel Aviv, a new note claiming to know the ID of two kidnappers connected to the Nancy Guthrie disappearance.
20: TMZ is receiving yet another email from a person claiming to know the identities of Nancy's two kidnappers and promising video proof in exchange for one Bitcoin.
18: Fox's Chandler Painter, Nancy Guthrie, of course, the mother of NBC's Savannah Guthrie. 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
17: Lots of clouds and a few scattered showers rolling through on this Saturday with highs in the upper 70s. Sunday's a lot brighter by the afternoon, though, with high temperatures into the mid-80s. I'm Storm Center 7 meteorologist Ryan Miranda for WHIO.
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21: Taking a look at traffic across your highways on this afternoon, there are no accidents to report and all highways are moving smoothly. I'm Grayson Zellick, WHIO Triple Team Traffic.
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3: The Markley Van Camp and Robbins Show. Jamie Markley, David Van Camp, Scott Robbins. Okay. Got the Robbins trifecta coming up in a few. News update, David Van Camp.
5: Roger Waters is nothing without David Gilmour. Oh, sorry. That was a different conversation we were having.
3: Yeah. It was.
5: Yeah.
3: I don't disagree. And I never spanked anybody on any radio show.
5: Scott,
36: you know, you reminded
3: Scott,
36: me.
3: Scott Robbins' partner did.
36: Yes, he did. God rest his soul.
3: Mm-hmm.
36: I realize you didn't now.
3: Yeah.
36: And it was very pure, your thoughts were, too.
3: Well, I'm not going to say that. But anyway, we got to get to a news update.
36: I do.
3: What is the news update?
36: Awful strippers. I just keep them away from him.
5: Yeah. President.
3: Oh, your partner?
36: Yes.
3: Oh, yeah. Anyway,
5: President Trump was asked about the Senate Majority Leader, John Thune, saying that we don't have the votes for the Save America Act. Here is the president reacting to that.
8: Well, we're just going to talk about Save America. We have to pass the Save America Act, which is voter ID, which is proof of citizenship, etc. We have to pass it. So we're going to have to talk about that and many other things. A lot of good relations.
10: The Senate Majority Leader, John Thune, has told you many times he doesn't believe that they have the vote.
8: That's what being a leader is about. You know, he's a leader. John's a leader. That's what being his leader about. Look, we have to be able to get proof of citizenship when you vote. Otherwise, we don't have elections. We have to be able to get voter ID. So John is a leader, and hopefully he can get the votes.
5: Yeah.
3: Okay.
5: That's your job.
36: Go and get him.
3: Yep. I know.
36: Let's quit talking about it. Let's go.
3: Dude.
36: Well, get it done.
3: So frustrating.
5: Well, But they have a lot of other things to plan. Dog parades, of course.
3: Yeah.
5: Top of mind.
3: You're bringing it up every time.
5: Yep.
36: Yeah, you have to. It took precedent, after all.
5: Yeah.
3: Update on Fox right now. Trump said that Iran agreed to the nuclear honesty in deal. And the Iranian spokesperson out there saying, we're not letting anybody in. Here we go.
36: Well, we honestly, though, you got to just take their word for it.
3: Right.
36: Such straight up people. Yes.
3: Trump knows that they're full of crap.
36: Of course he does.
3: There's going to be some other play. We'll just wait and see what happens. Meanwhile, 4th of July celebration, that's for slaveholders.
5: What?
3: Yeah. That's what? Joyless Reed.
5: Huh.
3: Yeah. She was talking about, well, I'll just let her tell you.
24: Because in many ways, and with apologies to my dear spicy white friends, because I know that my white brothers and sisters do love a 4th of July. It is Independence Day. Everybody's barbecuing. It's a thing. I can promise you, black folks, we will take that day off. We will barbecue because we off. But black people, that nobody black I know is really excited about the 4th of July, because it is what Frederick Douglass said it is. It is the celebration of slaveholders who freed themselves from having to pay taxes to the crown for their slave empire. And that is what it is.
3: Okay.
36: I've been to a lot of 4th of July celebrations over the years, and I don't believe that any slaveholders were there.
3: Really?
36: Yeah, I'm pretty sure.
3: Well,
36: that I would know that.
3: You just don't know rich enough people, apparently.
36: I guess not. I must not.
5: Well, I've got like three.
3: Okay.
5: You know.
36: Slaveholders?
5: I've got three slaves, yeah. I mean,
36: oh, you have three
5: slaves. That's why I celebrate the 4th of July. Just
36: why do you mow your
5: slaves.
36: Own yard then?
5: What's that?
36: Why do you keep mowing your own yard?
5: Well, then? I do mow my own yard, but I make them pick the crops. Okay, that's
36: got
5: what
36: it.
5: I do.
36: Yeah.
3: Joy Reid, a daughter of immigrants.
5: Yeah.
36: She's...
3: I know!
36: It's just... I don't think she believes anything she says.
3: No. Again...
36: I really don't.
3: You just got to think of all these people as just PR people.
36: Yeah.
3: It's not someone with a real opinion or real knowledge of anything. It's just, okay, what can I say to side with this group of people? I am a race hustler, so how could I turn this into... Here we go. We'll go with this take. The slaveholder take.
36: Yes.
3: Yeah.
36: But they're slaveholders.
3: Yes. And then the role of the white liberal women listening go, oh, yeah.
5: That's right.
3: We should tamp down that 4th of July celebration.
5: Which, you know, apparently they call themselves spicy whites.
36: Yeah,
5: I've never heard that, the spicy whites.
36: The spice girl no one talked about.
5: Fellas, my...
3: Spicy White never went for the solo career afterwards.
36: It failed.
3: That is
5: tried out for the White Stripes, but
36: yeah, that's it. Yeah,
3: that is really unfortunate. Okay, I think we're all caught up now. Anything else?
5: No, we're
3: before
5: good.
3: Before we start into your trifecta,
36: I don't think so.
3: No references to old radio shows or nonsense that used to happen. Good.
36: No, I don't think so.
3: I'll try to move on from
36: covered
3: that.
36: It all.
3: Oh boy, here we go.
23: Are you ready?
2: One, two, look at my shoe.
23: It's the three most important news stories of the day.
7: I hit the trifecta.
23: Well, at least according to Scott Robbins. It's the trifecta on the Markley, Van Camp, and Robbins Show.
3: Every day about this time, Scott Robbins' top three stories helped by his hero.
11: I'm Casey Kasem.
36: Hey, Casey.
11: I'm ready.
36: Beautiful day, huh?
11: Yeah.
36: Yeah. Okay, buddy.
11: Three.
5: Number three, somebody is tired of golf on Long Island.
36: You know, we were talking about this yesterday off the air, Jamie, you and I were. Mm-hmm. And you're like, I don't know why they keep running tournaments in New York.
3: Well, I saw this dude on, was a clip on X of a guy on the Golf Channel going, these people don't deserve a major. You saw it at the Ryder Cup last year. You saw it at the U.S. Open. These people don't know how to behave. It's out of hand. Just stop already. And I'm like, wow.
36: Well, there's a guy that chimed in on that. He said, should any golf courses in New York ever be considered for another major event? The crowds go beyond boisterous. That's one of the favorite words to describe this. But I would describe it as drunken New York morons. To insulting and obscene. I hope the USGA and PGA Tour pull any future commitments from Shinnecock or Bethpage at all on account of the obnoxious fans who think everyone came to watch them. He said, I'm also happy for Knicks fans, but it means they'll become even more obnoxious and unbearable. So his suggestion is just pull everything from New York. No more tournaments there.
3: Yeah. Then I would like to see basically shot collar on anybody that yells, Kindle!
36: Oh, man, me too. That's so
3: like that's not played out.
36: Yeah.
3: Golly.
11: They act like they're on with the countdown.
36: It's so clever. They're the first person to ever say that.
3: Hey, watch this. I'm going to say, Kindle!
36: I'm going to tell this umpire, open your eyes! It's never been said before, ever.
3: Yeah. Scott Robbins trifecta, top three of the day, up to number
11: two.
36: Florida Walmart cashier allegedly swiped a winning lottery ticket worth nearly $3,000 from an elderly woman trying to collect the payout.
3: What?
36: Tamika Hall, 40-year-old woman, was hit with felony and grand theft charges after being caught on surveillance camera holding up the customer's winning lottery ticket and stuffing it into her uniform pocket before walking out the door. Police said the victim went to Walmart in the morning to cash in her $2,700 lottery ticket, and that Hall explained on how she could claim her winnings, but never handed over the ticket to her again. Hours later, the customer realized, hey, wait a minute, where's my ticket? Went back to the South Woodland Boulevard store. The elderly woman said, hey, can you look at the camera? And all the video you have here? They said, sure. So the store manager reviewed the footage and said, yep, there, she did steal it. They caught up with her sometime later. And she said, well, here's the deal. I didn't really steal it. I just got caught up in all the celebration that was
3: right.
36: going on in the store. So I didn't really steal it. I was going to bring it back to her. I was going to find
3: her. Sure, of course. Yeah.
36: Anyway, so there you go.
3: But I got to ask before we move on.
36: Yeah.
3: Because you would really like the job of approving or disapproving of names.
36: Yes.
3: Tamika?
36: Yeah, it's no.
3: That would be a no.
36: No.
3: Dang, that's harsh.
36: No Tamika. Sorry. Can't do it.
3: Wow.
11: And life is hard continues.
36: Enough. Life is hard enough, and you saddle a child with a name like Tamika, and it's an 0-2 count, and you really, you can't fall pitches off forever. So there you go.
3: the Scott Roberts trifecta. Top three of the day.
7: And finally, one.
5: Man. That was just
3: to me, it almost seems reasonable compared to some others we've heard.
36: Well, yeah, but I'm sorry. That doesn't make the cut either.
3: All right.
5: All right. Number one, the mayor of Chicago, Brandon Johnson, invented a word after inventing a crisis.
36: He declared he was re-upping the city's transfemicide state of emergency.
3: What?
36: Transfemicide rate? I've never heard of that before.
5: It's this conspiracy theory that dudes who identify as women are just being murdered en masse when it's just not true. I think the city of Chicago had one last year.
36: And they've had 14 between 2016 and 2020.

0: policies have caused and continue to cause, and particularly the harm that they've caused to Black Chicagoans, while more importantly, identifying pathways towards repair, opportunity, and investment.
1: Reparations.
2: Okay.
1: Is that what he's saying?
2: Yes.
1: Without saying it?
2: Yes.
3: Is a big slave economy in Chicago?
2: Yeah, apparently.
1: Right, David. I don't know what any of this means.
2: No.
1: You got people killing each other every weekend.
2: Yes.
1: Shooting each other.
2: Yes.
1: Not a word.
2: No. That's not it. No, it's because of slavery.
3: Yes.
2: Try to make it make sense. You can't. Sorry.
4: And there you have it.
2: Then that's the Scott Robbins trifecta.
1: Make your head spin, won't it?
2: Wow. Top three of the day. Oh, my gosh. From an earlier Nimrod in the news, there's an interesting update that you're going to want to hear. Some people can't spell. And a news update straight ahead.
5: 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WHIO.
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17: Here's a look at what's happening around the Miami Valley this week. 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The Festival of St. John's down in Middletown, that's happening this weekend. 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

0: to 11, Saturday 4 to 11, and Sunday 3 to 9. 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
9: Lots of clouds and a few scattered showers rolling through on this Saturday with highs in the upper 70s. Sunday's a lot brighter by the afternoon, though, with high temperatures into the mid-80s. I'm Storm Center 7 meteorologist Ryan Miranda for WHIO.
10: Good luck to the Grand Camp and Robin Show. 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
10: News update, David Van Camp.
12: An update in the Texas Senate race. The polling, remember, like, it was like, what, 2 weeks ago? There was a lot of buzz made because Tallarico was, they claimed leading by like 8 points or something like that, or 7 yeah. points over Ken Paxton.
10: Yep.
12: And anybody who understands Texas politics just freaking laughed at that. Like, no, I mean, there may be a narrower gap than Republicans would be comfortable with, but no, he's not up by 7 or 8. Well, now that the dust has settled on the bruising primary in the Republican Party, a lot of these voters are coming home to the Republican Party, and yeah, now Tallarico trails by 1. So an 8-point swing in like 2 weeks?
10: Yeah. Right.
12: Mm-hmm.
10: Yeah, not surprised. You know what? We should start Nimrods a little early because we got updates and another to get to.
14: When the going gets tough.
15: Damn it, this is too hard.
14: The dumb get dumber.
16: All right, Dean.
14: It's Nimrods in the News on the Martley, Van Camp, and Robbins Show.
17: I love the poorly educated.
10: All right. Nimrods in the News, an update from earlier. Two people from Kentucky, Trisha Crowley, who's 51, and 48-year-old Damon Bennett, they were facing felony charges after police found drugs in their car. The car was parked in an employee's spot, so an officer checked it out, and they looked inside, and they saw not only
11: Trisha and Damon, but also a bag that said, definitely not a bag full of drugs.
13: Yeah.
11: Which, of course, was filled with drugs.
13: Right.
16: Of course.
11: Yes. Definitely was misspelled as D-E-F-F-N-T-E-L-Y. Drugs are bad. Okay. Definitely. Not drugs. So, yeah, they're facing a bunch of charges.
13: Oh,
11: thought you'd get a kick out of that. And then we go to Chicago, and I don't know if this has anything to do with Brandon Johnson and reparations or anything like that, but two women facing charges after $4,000 worth of stolen Lululemon clothing recovered from a vehicle on Chicago's South Side. Okay? The two women are said to have entered the store, took bright pink and white clothing, and then left without paying. What they didn't know was the clothing had tracking devices attached.
13: Oh, boy.
11: So all the officers had to do was follow the merchandise to where they were.
13: Oh, gosh.
11: And that's where they saw the two women get out of the vehicle who matched descriptions provided by the Lululemon employees. That would be 22-year-old, I think I'm pronouncing this right, Jamya Smith.
13: It wasn't going to get accepted either.
11: If Scott Robbins were in charge, he would approve
12: names. I think it's Jamya.
11: So it's just J-A-M-Y-A-H.
12: Yeah, Jamya.
11: No, I'm just saying Jamya. I'm putting a little Jamaican into it.
13: I like
12: Jamya.
13: Yeah.
11: Jamya.
13: Come on.
11: And 19-year-old Goliah Johnson.
13: Okay.
11: Or is that Jaliah? It's G-Y-L-I-A-H. Help?
12: Jillia.
11: Jillia? Jillia?
12: Yeah.
11: G-Y-L-I-H.
12: I speak jive.
13: Spell it right.
11: Galila is what I like a little bit better. Yeah, Galila. They're in a bunch of trouble for all the theft. I'm sure they'll be out tomorrow, and that's Nimrod's in the news.
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26: The attacks still go on. I'm Paul Stevens, Fox News. Bahrain now accusing Iran of launching a new drone attack today, targeting that island nation.
27: A statement from Bahrain's foreign minister says a number of Iranian drones targeted the country. It did not elaborate on the target. Bahrain is home to the U.S. Navy's 5th Fleet, but there is no word if the U.S. assets were the intended target. And it comes just hours after the U.S. struck Iranian targets along the Strait of Hormuz, after what President Trump called a, quote, foolish violation of last week's ceasefire deal. The retaliatory strikes from the U.S. came one day after an Iranian drone hit cargo ships crossing the strait.
26: And that is Fox's Chanley Painter with that update. The Trump White House has made it a priority to clean up D.C. with a major federal initiative to reduce crime, relocate homeless populations, and restore federal monuments in the nation's capital. Interior Secretary Doug Burnham on Fox and Friends Weekend talked about the push.
0: President Trump, you know, said last year we're going to make D.C. safe and beautiful. We're the greatest country in the world. We're going to have the most beautiful capital in the world. And look at the job that he's accomplished in the last year. I mean, 8,700 arrests, crime rates dropping like crazy in the city to the lowest levels since 1900 in some cases.
26: And again, Secretary Burgum on Fox and Friends Weekend. All this coming as the U.S. Attorney for the District of Columbia, Jeanine Pirro, has been spearheading the federal efforts to crack down on crime and vandalism all in the nation's capital. At least 920 people so far officially said as killed in Venezuela's devastating earthquakes, over 3,300 injured, but tens of thousands are still reported as missing. On Friday, stocks falling to end the week. The Dow down 45 points. NASDAQ and S&P also finishing lower. 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
9: Lots of clouds and a few scattered showers rolling through on this Saturday with highs in the upper 70s. Sunday's a lot brighter by the afternoon, though, with high temperatures into the mid-80s. I'm Storm Center 7 meteorologist Ryan Miranda for WHIO.
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2: Taking a look at traffic across your highways on this afternoon, there are no accidents to report and all highways are moving smoothly. I'm Grayson Zellick, WHIO Triple Team Traffic.
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4: You want to dare to be rich? 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
11: The Markley, Van Camp, and Robbins Show. Jamie Markley, David Van Camp, Scott Robbins. So J.D. Vance, Vice President in Switzerland, for the talks with Iran. And he brings up trash talk.
17: What we told the Iranians yesterday is when you guys engage in what us millennials might call trash talk, you can't expect the President of the United States not to respond and not to correct the record. So when they say things that aren't true, the President is going to respond to it. I'm going to respond to it. Americans are going to respond to it. When they make threats that aren't rooted in reality, they have to accept that the President of the United States is actually going to set the record straight. That's all that happened. So yes, there was a little bit of threatening, there was a little bit of whining, but at the end of the day, the talks continued and we made great progress.
11: Okay. Mm-hmm. Except Iran now is saying we didn't agree to let any inspectors in.
13: It's just the beat goes on, man.
11: Yeah.
13: It's just,
12: yeah, it's what they do. They lie all the time. They may have told them in private that they were going to let this happen, and then publicly they're like, well, no, we're not going to do that.
11: Yes. I do think a lot of people are exhausted with the whole thing. Yes.
13: Well, it does. It makes you weary because you just, it just changes. Every 20 minutes, you got something else that's happened.
11: Yes.
13: After the agreement's already done.
11: Yes. A lot of people not happy with it. Other people are trying to say, let's keep the whole thing in perspective of what's happened over 47 years. I get it, but yeah. There's
13: some
11: fatigue there.
13: Two is bootleg Hamas t-shirts. They want to put a damper on that.
11: That's too bad.
13: Yeah, they want only official merch.
11: Right.
13: Mm-hmm.
11: Not the cheapies.
13: Yeah.
11: Well, and if you get caught selling it, you're beheaded.
13: Well,
11: they don't mess around.
13: There's a steep penalty attached to it.
11: Yeah, no doubt.
12: There's no fines.
13: Yeah, but
11: got that right.
13: We go right to the punishment page. Yes.
11: David, you have a story from a local news affiliate?
12: I do, yes. So Oakland, they've actually been making some progress on crime because they've actually started putting people in jail and then done some other things like, you know, the violence interruption, all that kind of stuff. They're actually trying to reach out to the people that they know are going to be a problem and try to head that off at the pass. Great. Okay. As long as the punishment side is there, that kind of program can work, by the way.
11: Yeah.
12: But KTVU somehow found the bad news about fewer car break-ins happening. A decline in car break-ins across Oakland is being welcomed as a public safety win, but it's also contributing to a downturn for some local auto glass repair businesses. That's a real story on KTVU. Here's part of the report.
11: Okay.
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29: There is a door glass repair. 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
28: This phenomenon is not a one-off. Fox 2 reached out to roughly a half dozen glass repair shops in Oakland, and all tell a similar tale. Business is down substantially.
30: About 35%.
11: Hold on. You know what they need to do?
13: Huh. What was that?
11: Get in touch with the Southern Law Poverty Center, or whatever they're
13: Southern
11: called.
13: Poverty Law Center, yeah.
11: They could go in there and bash some windows for
12: them. There you
11: go. Or pay somebody to do it to drum up business.
13: There's got
11: to
13: be money involved, yeah.
11: I mean, they do it with racism. Yes. I'm sure they could do it with glass.
13: Well, sure.
11: I'm an idea guy.
30: 40. Yeah, it's a lot. It's we've taken quite a hit.
28: The reason for the decline could be linked to several factors, including a corresponding decrease in auto break-ins.
11: What?
28: According to the Oakland Police Department crime dashboard, those types of crimes are down 37% year-to-date.
11: I would think you would want more crime.
12: I know. It's like, I get that maybe there's kind of a story there, but at the same time, you don't have to find every angle, right?
11: Oh, this is just a good thing.
12: This is the same outlet that, by the way, what was that, like 13 years ago? Remember that Asiana Airlines crash?
11: Yeah.
12: Went down, and they claimed that they found the pilots' names and the flight crew's names, and those names included Sum Ting Wong and Bang Ding Ao.
13: I do remember that, yes. Same outlet, huh?
12: Yes, outlet.
11: Man, oh, man. Cancer's cured, but...
12: Yeah.
11: the health industry is not making the profits they used to make.
12: Chemotherapy companies are just they're losing money.
11: Hemorrhaging. It's incredible.
13: It might be the fact that maybe people took their cars and left.
11: Well, that's possible, too.
13: Yeah.
11: You never know. I don't know if you happen to see this. You know, different roundups about, you know, Father's Day. And the New York Times had this piece that was talking about transgender dads.
12: Oh, gosh.
11: This was an op-ed.
13: Transgender dads?
11: Yeah.
13: That were moms became dads?
11: The article in question, a guest essay titled, "To My Daughter, My Gender Was Never Complicated." Okay, it used a comic strip style to explore the trials and travails of a trans-identifying woman's foray into fatherhood. I'll just read from this. This is from the Daily Wire. The frames reveal that the author, Zach Elams, had been identifying as male for years, but had not officially announced to everyone that she was trans. But once she had a daughter, she had to learn to talk about things, in part because her daughter asked questions in public that made it necessary. In one frame, while at a public pool, the daughter drew stares by asking, "How did you grow a mustache if you were a lady?" In another, the daughter announced after school, "I told my friends at school that mom made you a cake when you got your surgery." The moral of the story, as the article played out, was that the daughter was ultimately so accepting of her gender that she realized it was adults who made things complicated, and that helped her to embrace her male identity. Okay. Now, I got to that part of the story,
13: yeah,
11: and I had to reread part because I was confused of what the real sex of the parent was. I know I'm a little slow on the uptake sometimes, but can you tell me, Scott?
13: Not really, because you got the mustache.
12: Yeah. I assumed a female that
13: female
12: now
13: to male?
12: Male.
11: So what are you saying?
13: It could be male to female, though.
11: If I just asked you this parent, dong or no dong?
13: Dong.
11: Wrong.
12: Yeah, I'd say no dong, yeah.
13: Wrong on the dong?
12: Something wrong, yes.
13: On full circle on this one.
11: Okay. In fact, yes.
6: Wrong!
11: Yes. No, it's the trans... Wait a second, wouldn't that be a trans man then?
12: Yes.
11: But that's where I got confused the way that read, but it's actually a woman that's saying she's a dude. But the daughter was accepting, but it was adults that made it complicated.
13: Doesn't go that way as often, does it?
12: Well, I like too how...
11: Not as often, though.
12: No. There's always
11: not as many advantages.
12: There's always these types of essays that come out, and especially when it's told through the eyes of somebody's child.
11: Of course.
12: It's always, it always turns into, I had a kid to basically validate myself.
11: Which yes. Is,
12: you're a narcissist then. That's not the goal of parenthood.
11: 100%. Yeah, different people were commenting on this. Matt Taibbi, who, I mean, used to always be on the left.
13: Hey, Rolling Stone magazine.
11: Yeah. Today's New York Times editorial on Father's Day is an all-timer, he put out there on X. Again, don't know where to put it on the funny versus horrifying axis.
13: Very simple. Yeah, that's a tough one.
11: And then Alex Berenson. I want to congratulate the New York Times for perfectly catching how the cultural elite view men and fatherhood this Father's Day. Yes to the Times, being a dad is something you do to feel better after having your, I can't say that word, the T word, for boobies.
13: Oh, no, you can't say that one.
11: The T's cut off. Mm-hmm. Cannot make it up. It is bonkers, man. Just...
13: Well, and I'm sure, and it was the story doesn't mention that, or nothing does there, that the child is gender fluid as well.
11: It does not mention that.
13: Because that's usually the case.
11: Yes. Or the woke parent that has, yeah, you know, three or four kids that just happen to identify.
13: Yeah, they identify that way.
11: Yeah. Yeah, exactly.
13: When the odds are astronomically against something like that happening.
11: Of course. But don't ever say social contagion.
13: Right, I know. I can't say that. No, it's, yeah, that it's not a purse that you have, you know, a coach purse. And your child is this, so
11: you're exactly
13: going in the social circles, yeah.
11: Yeah.
13: God.
11: Okay, a lot of sports were watched over the weekend, and, you know, not a lot of attention really is paid to the World Cup, as you would think, since we are the host country.
13: Mm-hmm.
11: United States has won a couple.
13: Yeah. Mm-hmm.
11: Pretty much
13: better than everybody thought, I think.
11: Yeah.
13: Right now.
11: But it is this story that has gotten a lot of attention. People from other countries coming here and loving the United States.
13: Yes. Oh, big time.
11: And you have another example of this, David?
12: It was an Australian guy who discovered Texas Roadhouse.
11: Oh, I bet he loved it.
12: Yeah.
11: Okay, roll it.
6: Yeah, I don't normally go to fancy restaurants, but like I'm in America with my son, so I'm like, let's go to Texas Roadhouse. It's unbelievable. First of all, they give you these peanuts. You can eat as many as you want. Then they come out and they put this bread on the table, and I'm like, oh, I didn't order the bread. It's like, oh, that's free. And this bread is, it's as nice as bread can possibly be. It's got this fancy butter. Then they give you the Coke. Of course, it's America, so it's unlimited refill. You just leave there so happy. And then Australians are like, yeah, but in America, you've got to tip. No, you don't have to tip. You want to tip. These people are the most wonderful people in the world. I don't even know why you Americans are so angry all the time. You guys have Texas Roadhouse in your country. You should just be walking around wanting to hug everybody.
11: Yeah. That's fantastic.
12: I love that.
11: I know. You know, these liberal women, seriously, we say this all the time, go to another country for a while.
12: Yeah.
11: Man.
13: Texas Roadhouse want to hug people.
11: Yes.
13: That's a line they should use.
11: James Tallarico had a line we got to get to. And the five stories we're watching today coming right up.
18: 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WHIO.
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17: Lots of clouds and a few scattered showers rolling through on this Saturday with highs in the upper 70s. Sunday's a lot brighter by the afternoon, though, with high temperatures into the mid-80s. I'm Storm Center 7 meteorologist Ryan Miranda for WHIO.
11: The Markley Van Camp and Robbins Show. Jamie Markley, David Van Camp, Scott Robbins, thank you for being here. It's time for the five stories we're watching today.
26: One, two, three, four.
12: Number five, U.S. Senate candidate out of Texas, James Tallarico, the Democrat running against Ken Paxton, says, well, he has looked to self-described trans queer Latinx activist Roberto Henderson Espinoza for inspiration to overcome his whiteness and masculinity.
13: Unbelievable. I read that story, too. It's sickening.
11: Guys, well, what are you doing to overcome your whiteness and masculinity, Scott? He's doing the work.
13: Taking the advice. There's like three different...
12: It's a lot. Okay, so Henderson Espinoza uses he, they programs, pronouns, and self-describes as mixed race, autistic, non-binary, transgender, and Latinx.
13: Unreal.
11: Sounds like a never boring date.
13: right. There's always something to do or not to do in this case. Arachnophobia on there, too.
11: Not predictable.
12: Number four, another violent weekend in Chicago with a couple dozen people shot, at least four killed. President Trump asking, why isn't Governor Pritzker calling me for help? Number three, UK Prime Minister Keir Starmer announced that he is resigning just 2 years after being elected. No prime minister has served a full term in 11 years. Number two, Vice President J.D. Vance says Iran has agreed to let nuclear inspectors in whenever a final deal is made. Iran is denying that now. They're saying the Strait of Hormuz is closed. Blah. Wake me up when something's done.
13: Yep. Yeah,
12: when you can show me some demonstrable progress here. All right. And then number one, this one does make me nervous a little bit. The U.S. Treasury Department has given a 60-day waiver allowing for the production, delivery, and sale of Iranian oil. That's immediate access to oil revenues, with a few exceptions being carved out.
11: Okay. People are not going to be happy about that. See what it means. Did happen to see this with World Cup coverage. The BBC. You know, it's much bigger in other countries than it is in the United States.
13: Yeah.
11: Well, they hosted a World Cup studio show last week, and it was right after a match at Houston Stadium. And the show had an AI-generated image of Houston skyline in the background, they said, which was mostly accurate, except one thing. The left side had rolling foothills and mountains.
13: In Houston?
11: Yes.
13: Houston, huh?
11: Your hometown, David. How is the skiing there?
12: Yeah. Well, it's great. Yeah. The highest elevation is I-10. Yeah. I mean, the rolling mountains. It's like, is this Austria or the Gulf Coast?
13: Going down I-10 and roller skates.
11: apparently, the BBC hasn't commented on this yet.
13: Well, that's dumb.
11: But, of course, locals noticed, and the comments section is filled. You know, the Houston Mountains are actually gorgeous this time of year.
12: There's always snow on the top, actually. A lot of people don't know that.
11: Somebody said, they should just do this. Build some mountains. Good for tourism. Why not?
13: Build some mountains.
11: I tore my ACL skiing on that mountain back in the summer of 2020. Yeah.
12: That reminds me of some of the, like, one of the Madden video games where you, like, start out in high school or something, and then you make your way into the NFL.
11: Right.
12: And they would have the fake stadiums, and one of them was in Sugar Land, Texas, which is just outside of Houston.
11: Mm-hmm.
12: And there were, like, mountains and cactuses all over the place. Those aren't a thing in Sugar Land, Texas. It's a swamp.
11: Right. The Houston Rockets tweeted out, just another beautiful day in the Houston Alps. Yeah, thought that was pretty good.
13: Oh, man.
11: Also saw a story, Scott, to get your reaction to it, that cats might not reduce your stress as much as you thought. They tracked nearly 200 dog and cat owners, collecting almost 8,000 real-time reports about mood, stress levels, interactions with their pets. So they do say the good news is spending time with dogs or cats make people feel happier in the moment. But both types of pets provided similar emotional boosts. But when it came to stressful situations, researchers found something surprising. Neither dogs nor cats appeared to reduce the emotional impact of stress.
13: Hmm.
11: And during upsetting moments, playing with a cat was actually linked to a stronger negative emotion.
13: Hmm.
11: Do you find this to be true?
13: No, I don't, actually. No, I find my cats to be stress relievers more than stress makers. But they can be stress makers when they tear up the furniture.
11: Oh, yeah. Have you had that still?
13: Yeah.
11: Really?
13: Yeah.
11: Like the newer stuff?
13: Yeah.
11: That you got since you got married?
13: Yeah.
11: Oh, buddy.
13: Yeah, just one of the couches.
11: It's one. No. It's not all the couch, just the one main one where most people sit.
13: Well, my wife was like, well, we need to keep the cats off the furniture. I'm like, how are we going to do that? That's after we got married. That's almost impossible.
11: Can you do it, David?
12: It's
13: with
12: tough.
13: Cats,
12: man.
13: It's tough.
12: Yeah, it's tough to keep them off the furniture.
11: Okay.
13: Yeah, you pretty much got to live with it and, but they've also sharpened. I got things to put their claws in, too.
11: They sharpen their claws on the furniture?
13: Yeah, they do.
11: Oh, dang.
12: Yeah. Well, I sent you
11: a
12: picture.
11: And then it's really, you're not supposed to declaw them anymore, isn't that the
13: ability? No, you don't want to do that. No.
11: You can't? Like, well, they outlawed it?
13: It's really, really, really awful.
11: Okay.
13: I mean, the cat gets
11: that used to be a thing. I don't know. I'm not a cat person.
13: Yeah.
11: I have no idea.
12: I sent you a picture of that spray that really does work.
13: Yeah.
12: You can put it on the couch and the cats won't touch it.
11: Okay. You never got it?
13: No. I don't remember.
12: It was like 3 years ago.
11: Oh, my gosh.
13: Yeah, you got to send it to me again.
11: This is the Markley Van Camp and Robin show.
13: My wife listening right now, she's like, yeah, send like 10 bottles, David.
12: I'm not sending you the bottles. You're going to have to go buy yourself.
11: No, dude, you forwarded him like everything.
12: Yeah.
11: Like all you had to do is like click buy.
13: I don't remember that. That's weird. I have no memory of that. That's strange. But that's all right, David. I believe you.
11: Yeah. Well, I'm a witness. I remember.
13: No, I know. That's fine. I mean, if he sends it to me again, I'll make sure to order this time.
11: Okay.
13: Because I would do about anything. I'd dip them in chocolate. Now, if it meant they weren't going to do it.
6: Dip them in chocolate.
13: Well, that's just a saying.
6: I don't
13: Okay. I've
12: heard that saying before.
13: I know. No, nor will you ever again.
6: James Tallarico said, I know what being a man is all about. I can't wait to hear this clip. I haven't heard it. And around to What's Your Story? Coming right up.
10: 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WHIO. Nobody likes to be told what to think. 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Both sides and all viewpoints. 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
15: Daria Alvinger, the Trump administration made cleaning up Washington, D.C. a priority, and Interior Secretary Doug Burgum says they're getting the job done.
16: President Trump, you know, said last year we're going to make D.C. safe and beautiful, the greatest country in the world. We're going to have the most beautiful capital in the world. And look at the job that he's accomplished in the last year. I mean, 8,700 arrests, crime rates dropping like crazy in the city to the lowest levels since 1900 in some cases.
15: Burgum, speaking to Fox News, says they will continue to focus on combating crime and to restoring the nation's monuments. Former National Security Advisor John Bolton could get up to 5 years in prison and a $2.25 million fine. When he sentenced in October, he pleaded guilty yesterday to mishandling classified documents. 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
17: Lots of clouds and a few scattered showers rolling through on this Saturday with highs in the upper 70s. Sunday's a lot brighter by the afternoon, though, with high temperatures into the mid-80s. I'm Storm Center 7 meteorologist Ryan Miranda for WHIO.
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18: Taking a look at traffic across your highways on this afternoon, there are no accidents to report and all highways are moving smoothly. I'm Grayson Zellick, WHIO Triple Team Traffic.
14: 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It's called Miami Valley's Morning News, and it's all news, all weather, and all traffic all morning long. 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
11: The Markley Van Camp and Robbins Show. I'm Jamie Markley, the Gen Xer. David Van Camp's the millennial. The sexy boomer, that's Scott Robbins.
13: Mm-hmm.
11: So I know what being a man is all about.
12: Yes.
11: Said who?
12: James Tallarico. Yeah. This is the Democrat running for U.S. Senate out of Texas.
13: He's some sort of plastic guy.
12: He's like 37. He's about my age. Still has a joint checking account with his mom. I'm pretty sure he was breastfed up until his senior year of high school. That was just a joke, but I wouldn't be surprised. But yes, he was on, James Tallarico was on MS Now. Part of the conversation was titled, I'm not making this up, GOP seeks to paint Dem males as unmasculine. No, the GOP is just pointing it out.
13: Got nothing to do with it. Yeah, look at the guy. Listen to him.
11: Pretty much it, yeah.
13: Please.
12: Tallarico, he's going to set the record straight.
11: Okay.
20: What being a man is all about. It's taking responsibility. It is upholding your commitments to your family and to your neighbors. It's doing the right thing even when no one is watching. It's that strength, that character, that integrity.
11: By the way, I just want to point something out. This keeping commitments to your family makes sense.
12: Yeah.
11: To your neighbors. What kind of commitment do you make to your neighbor? Only Democrats talk like that. People, yeah. Regular people don't talk like that.
12: Are you talking about like staying within the HOA guidelines? Or I mean, that's
11: exactly.
12: Okay,
11: right.
12: Sure.
13: Cleaning up after yourself with a dog.
12: Yeah.
11: Yeah. Okay, whatever.
20: Real men don't lie and cheat their way through life. They don't enrich themselves by stealing from other people. They don't sell their soul to the highest bidder. I said it at that event.
12: Okay.
20: Real men serve others, weak men serve themselves.
12: Mm-hmm.
20: And so I'm looking forward to having this debate about what it means to be a man, because they're trying to define it one way. And a lot of young men, the young men that are coming to our events, they're trying to figure that out in this changing world. And I want to provide them a different understanding
12: of
20: what being a man is all about.
12: Yeah.
20: And I think it's resonating with people.
11: You'd want your son to run.
12: Yeah.
11: Run from that.
12: I mean, the individual theses that he lays out there, I don't disagree with, but that's not... But Republicans aren't just out there being like, yes, being a real man means you cheat and lie and steal all the time.
11: Of course not.
12: That's not what anybody's arguing. So it's a straw man argument. And then for that guy, the children of the corn dude, to be out there, you know, trying to say I can redefine what masculinity is when, I mean, dude, I mentioned it during the top five things.
11: Mm-hmm.
12: He looks to a self-described trans queer Latinx activist, Henderson Espinosa, as his inspiration to overcome his whiteness and masculinity. He talked about it on the podcast a few years ago about how this, again, what is it, trans queer Latinx activist helps him overcome his whiteness and masculinity.
20: My imagination is also just limited by my own background and identity, right? My whiteness, my masculinity, all those things limit my imagination about what's possible. So I have to continually press against that to try to expand the limits of what I'm dreaming of for our community.
1: And that's where, you know, Dr. Robin, your book helps me do that. And
11: oh my gosh,
12: your book.
11: Real men don't talk like that.
12: No,
11: they don't.
13: There's nothing real.
11: They
13: about
11: tell
13: them.
11: The truth, yeah. Even when it costs them something.
12: Well, they're talking about the book Activist Theology, which is about lays out a brand of progressive religious values aimed at fighting interlocking supremacies.
11: Okay.
13: You know, always those words, interlocking supremacy. I mean, you know what?
11: Yes.
13: I don't know what the hell any of this means.
11: Like whiteness.
13: Interlocking yes. supremacy.
11: You're okay. guilty.
12: Yes. Yes.
11: Well, it's, tell that to the kid born into poverty in Kentucky.
12: Yeah.
11: Shut the hell up.
12: Well, this person is also calling for transing religion as one approach to methodically dismantle the logic of the norm that grounds the reproduction of binarisms and theologies of complementarity.
13: Oh, make it stop. Just...
11: Oh, gosh.
13: It is. It's just a cluster of words strung together.
11: Oh, yeah.
13: That, again, and they want you to think that you're just not quite smart enough to figure it out. Yeah. But you got to nod your head in agreement because you don't want to be that guy. Of course I understood it. Yeah, I absolutely did.
11: Yeah, but you always look up to the people that push back on nonsense like that.
13: I do.
11: We all do.
13: Yeah.
11: Here's another politician. Looks like in a little bit of trouble. Ruben Gallego. You remember the senator?
12: Oh, yeah. Swalwell's best friend.
13: Yeah. Right. Were they roomies?
12: Yeah.
13: Yeah.
11: Not only roomies, they shared money together.
13: Did they?
11: Yes.
13: Well, I mean, somebody's got to pay utilities, somebody the rent, right? Or
11: well, it's campaign money.
13: Oh, okay. Well, that's different.
11: Yes. Politico had this story talking about the campaign finance records. And old Ruben deployed donor funds to cover travel for his family, childcare, and a trip to the Super Bowl.
13: Well, generous donors.
11: And some, I suppose, don't even care where the money goes to because they're just greasing the wheels.
13: Oh, they're just buying a politician.
11: Yeah. So it may or may not, you know, matter to them, but you're not supposed to do that. Man, oh, man.
13: Him and Swalwell.
11: Yeah, all these people, the public servants, right?
13: Yeah.
11: Just they know what reward is if they get that gig.
12: Yeah.
13: Yes.
11: Got money coming in from all kinds of places, and you can abuse it, well, as long as you don't get caught. But some of them are getting caught, so we'll see what happens with Gallego. All right, it's that time. We do it a couple of times a day. Go around the table. It may not be the biggest story out there, but it caught your attention. You want to bring it in. So, David, what's your story here?
12: There's a lot of talk about the reflecting pool on the National Mall because drained it, then repainted the bottom of it, and then the paint is peeling back. There have been some people busted for vandalism, and there's algae growing in it. Trump is saying, well, we may have to drain the reflecting pool once again. Well, some losers over the weekend decided to go to the reflecting pool in D.C. to protest in favor of the algae. They're rooting on algae.
13: Algae people.
11: How big of a loser do you have to be to spend your time over the weekend doing that?
3: Let's go, algae, let's go! Let's go, algae, let's go! Let's go, algae, let's go! Woo! Yeah, algae!
13: Okay. Whatever.
12: Well, the Daily Beast shared a photo of a dead duckling that had washed up in the reflecting pool. Not only, the Daily Beast says, not only has it caused an abundance of unsightly algae and peeling paint, but also dead wildlife. They're claiming that, yes, a duck was killed because there was some low-grade hydrogen peroxide poured in, which is like, that's not a thing.
11: They're killing ducks
12: They're
11: now.
12: They're killing ducklings.
11: Oh, yeah. I'm sure we're going to hear a whole lot more about it before the 4th of July.
13: Never had a chance to fulfill his duck life.
11: Yeah, no kidding.
13: Because of the present, yes.
11: It's very sad.
13: Yes.
11: All right, Scotty, what do you got for your story?
13: Well, President Trump has put states on the hook for waste, fraud, and abuse. We know that going on, particularly with the food stamp program. And people lost their mind. The Supplemental Nutrition Assistance Program. So we go to Michigan now. And Michigan said, hey, you can't look at our data. We're not giving it to you, federal government. So there was a reporter, Scott McClellan, from Real Clear Politics, who looked into this. And he got some he got some access to it. According to state and local records, over the past 3 years, Michigan has paid more than $4 million in food stamp funding to people with out-of-state addresses. They don't live there. State law requires food stamp recipients to live in the state for obvious reasons. It's one thing, they say, to let Michigan residents use their food stamps across state lines. Many people live near the borders. You got Ohio, you got Indiana, you got Wisconsin there. It's another thing entirely to pay money to people who don't live in Michigan. Michigan officials now, they say, have known about this problem for years. Yet they've allowed this theft of the government services to grow worse over time. In 2024, the state sent 1.6 million out-of-state addresses, 1.9 million in 2025. And last year, Michigan, by the way, sent 3,177 food stamp payments to out-of-state residents. So almost 4,000 people who don't live there
11: feeding America
13: receiving food stamps from Michigan. And they've done nothing about it. They've known about it. They've done nothing about it. But now they're howling because Trump has stepped in going, hey, we're going to cut you off from the federal money until you stop this nonsense.
11: Yeah.
13: Of course, he's a racist for that. You know that. But,
11: of course he is.
13: At any rate. Okay.
11: So over the weekend, for my story, saw a couple of shows. That show, I Will Find You on Netflix, is pretty good.
13: I haven't seen that one yet.
11: It was pretty good. Also watched the movie, and I was somewhat interested in this. If you're a dude and you're like, okay, like a date type of movie that I could stomach, sometimes they're hard to find. But that movie, Song Song Blue.
13: Oh, yeah. I saw
11: Hugh Jackman,
13: on there, yeah.
11: Kate Hudson. Like, I read a couple of reviews. I'm like, that could be enjoyable. It's got some music. It's a Neil Diamond music.
13: Well, the guy's a Neil Diamond tribute artist, right?
11: Yes, and yeah. It was based on...

0: And I'm like, that was the Even Flow concert. She's like, you got to be kidding me. I'm like, no, we were there. Then that was the encore. And at the time, I had no idea who these people were.
1: Were they just out there? Were they introduced? Or
0: no, Eddie Vedder brings them on.
1: And introduces them. Hey.
0: Yeah, you local, you know, really big around here, Lightning and Thunder, because that's the parts they play in the movie.
1: Wow.
0: And they did Forever in Blue Jeans.
1: Pearl Jam did.
0: Eddie Vedder sang it with them.
1: Oh, my God.
0: Yeah, that was part of the encore.
1: Wow.
0: That was a year after you and I and my wife and some other friends were at a Pearl Jam show in Chicago.
1: Yeah.
0: But, yeah.
1: That's wild.
0: Isn't it?
1: Yeah.
0: So, anyway, that was all part of watching that movie. And I would say, okay, different people say, what a feel-good movie. Yeah. Kind of sad, too. I'll just say that.
1: Yeah.
0: That's all I'll say. But, yeah, just kind of wild that went down the way it did.
1: You like Tribute X, by the way?
0: Some.
1: And I saw one this weekend, the Tom Petty one. It was really good.
0: Yeah, when they do it right, man, it can be a lot of
1: fun. Exactly, I agree.
0: I think that's true. Okay, pickleball player and a felony, what's that about? Nimrod's in the news in just a few, and a news update coming up.
2: 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WHIO.
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10: 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During severe weather, we'll tell you exactly when you need to get in your safe spot.
11: 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Depend on it.
12: Lots of clouds and a few scattered showers rolling through on this Saturday with highs in the upper 70s. Sunday's a lot brighter by the afternoon, though, with high temperatures into the mid-80s. I'm Storm Center 7 meteorologist Ryan Miranda for WHIO.
13: The Markley Van Camp and Robin Show. 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
14: Tom Danz, he was appointed by Trump as the chair of the United States Arctic Research Commission in December. And during or in an article in The New Yorker, the author writes, when I met him for lunch in Washington earlier this year, he declined to speak further on the record except to articulate a narrow symbiotic vision for the future with Greenland and the United States. And the quote is this: my view is that the United States could take all the seafood Greenland could produce and cut out the middleman and keep it from China, and you could bring back all you can eat shrimp at Red Lobster. All right. I've heard enough. This sounds like a deal. Let's rock and roll.
15: Done.
13: Absolutely. All right. Got to get to Nimrods. Here we go.
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9: I love the poorly educated.
16: All right.
13: Nimrods in the News. We go to Florida. St. Augustine. You know, there's a lot of pickleball going on in Florida. A lot of pickup games. And this is what was going on there. It took a violent turn when this woman assaulted a stranger she was playing with, hit him in the head with her paddle multiple times, causing several cuts and a large amount of blood.
15: Dang.
13: It's crazy. The assailant, a woman named Michelle Bannister, she told police it was necessary to stop a, quote, violent attempt to attack her son. But deputies say there was no imminent threat to her kid. And it's unclear how old the son was, but old enough to play. And the police believe Michelle was enraged because the guy had critiqued the son's play. Like, maybe he wasn't thinking the right way. Maybe he wasn't. Maybe he's stepping in the kitchen. I don't know what's going on. Not sure. But she's been charged with felony aggravated battery with a deadly weapon and false identification because she gave police a fake name calling herself Ayanna Lay. Before
15: you don't think
13: officers tracked her down. I know.
15: It's like you're calling Moe's for that one.
13: And then they talked to some people that often play pickleball there and manage it and stuff, and this is what this lady said.
17: That wouldn't be the one who I would pick that would be feisty at all, that would have trouble coming his way. It would hurt a lot.
13: Yeah, that would hurt. My gosh, man.
15: Dang.
13: Boom, boom, boom, boom. Don't tell my kid how to play pickleball. Ah. And that's Nimrods in the News.
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25: Is being tested again. I'm Daria Albinger, Fox News. Tensions are growing in the Middle East as Tehran carries out new attacks on ships which are trying to cross the Strait of Hormuz.
26: And the Strait of Hormuz today. Traffic still flowing, but more slowly. You had 34 vessels cross yesterday. 10 today, that's according to the maritime tracker Kepler. The UK Maritime Authority is reporting that another ship was just struck by an unidentified projectile in the Strait. My sources say it's a crude tanker. It's called the Kihu. It was heading to Fujairah with Qatari oil on board. Iran is trying to show it has leverage. It wants to control the Strait of Hormuz, saying any passage through routes outside the framework designated by the Persian Gulf Strait Authority will not be covered by safe passage guarantees. They want ships to coordinate with them and very likely pay them.
25: The U.S. launched strikes on Iran in the Middle East yesterday. They were in response to Iranian drone strikes on a Singapore-flagged cargo ship in the Strait. We are 1 week away from the nation's 250th birthday, but it seems not everyone is ready to celebrate.
27: Demonstrations are planned in more than 100 cities and towns across the U.S. It's being organized by the group All of Us 250 in states including Texas, New York, Florida, Arizona, Louisiana, North Carolina, Illinois, and more. The group says the goal is to protest, quote, whitewashed celebrations of the 250th birthday of the country, instead pushing for, quote, a place where freedom and equality are for all. There will be rallies, marches, and demonstrations, but the group stresses that they should be peaceful and no violence of any kind will be tolerated. All of Us 250 is partnering with other groups, including 5051 and the Women's March, for the day of protest. In New York, Tanya J. Powers, Fox News.
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12: It is hot and humid to end this weekend. Lots of clouds to start for our Sunday. Lots of sunshine, though, by the afternoon. Back into the 90s on Monday. I'm Storm Center 7 meteorologist Ryan Mirando for WHIO.
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2: Taking a look at traffic across your highways on this afternoon, there are no accidents to report and all highways are moving smoothly. I'm Grayson Zellick, WHIO Triple Team Traffic.
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13: The Markley, Van Camp, and Robbins Show. Jamie Markley, David Van Camp, Scott Robbins. Okay, David, you're forcing us to do this, turning to the View.
14: Yeah.
13: Oh, man. This ought to be good.
14: Well, the body cam footage of the arrest of Carmelo Anthony was released over the weekend, and along with the long-distance video of the moment, he murdered Austin Metcalf at that track meet.
13: Mm-hmm.
14: And, yeah, it doesn't really... It's hard to tell what was going on underneath the tent from the angle, mm-hmm. but if... You know, fearing for your life, I couldn't really suss that out because I would think, you know, there would be an obvious like melee going on if you're trying to claim self-defense and wasn't that.
13: Fear for your life, you run.
14: Yeah.
13: You're not afraid of the rain.
14: Yeah, right. So Sonny Hostin, though, on The View says, well, there's clearly self-defense at play.
13: Oh, is she an expert?
15: She's
13: the
15: worst.
17: We have to look at self-defense here because there seems to be two systems of justice at play in this country. And there have been for a very long time. I was part of the system, so I understand that, and I believe that to be true.
13: Mm-hmm.
17: Okay,
13: I'm going to stop right there for a second.
14: Yeah.
13: To me, it's like the way you have to look at someone like Sonny Hostin. She is the PR person at a firm, and that firm happens to be what, the Democratic Party for the most part?
14: Yeah.
13: Or left ideology?
15: Yeah, the far left part of the party, yes.
13: And so as a PR person, what do? You apologize to anything. You're grasping at straws. And you don't care if you get embarrassed.
14: Yeah.
13: You have to go out there and basically lie to people, if needed, with no shame.
14: Mm-hmm.
13: Because you're going to get paid handsomely for it.
14: Mm-hmm.
13: And
15: she does.
13: Yes, and as long as you just take off the whole hat that would say, hey, I just want to hear from reasonable people, that's not what these people are. They're just freaking PR people.
15: There's money in her racism.
13: Yeah, 100%.
15: Yeah.
13: I mean, this is their business.
15: Yeah.
13: Yes.
17: In this case, this young man, you heard him say, he put his hands on me, and I told him not to. This, the kid that died, and I have so much empathy for him and his family's loss. That kid was 200 pounds. This kid was 130 pounds. And so, and the other kid was also taller than he is. He was the only black kid under the tent. And he...
13: Okay, so there's a lie.
14: Yeah.
13: And tell me if I'm wrong. He called Metcalf a female dog, did he not?
14: Well, according to the non-white witnesses who were under that tent.
13: Yeah.
14: Who Sonny Hostin claims don't exist. And also, look, not that size has anything to do with this, but Carmelo Anthony is not 130 pounds.
13: Doesn't look like
14: it. It's like 165 or something like that.
13: Yeah. So think about any altercation you've been in or were about to get in with a dude a lot bigger than you, mm-hmm. intimidating, knowing he can take you no problem. Do you usually respond with, what are you going to do, bitch?
14: How much
13: personally, I don't.
15: Well, do you pull a knife and stab him?
14: Yeah.
13: Of course not.
15: Of course not.
13: Here she goes.
17: And the victim here had his twin brother with him, who was also a very large person. If you don't fear for your life, if you weigh 130 pounds, I weigh 130 pounds. Facing somebody that's 200 pounds, I would be terrified of that. I don't understand why self-defense was rejected by this jury.
13: Does she understand? I'm killing my own heart. She's a PR person.
14: Yeah.
13: No, it's not supposed to make sense.
15: She understands.
13: Of course, she knows.
15: Yeah, she knows.
13: That's
15: but
13: so
15: you
13: ridiculous.
15: But you got to make this argument as ridiculous as it is.
13: Of course. All right, that was nice.
15: But somehow you're justified if the person is bigger than you to kill them.
13: Right, because I had no choice.
15: Right, you must kill them.
13: Right.
15: Because the bigger person's going to kill you first.
13: Mm-hmm.
15: Got it?
13: Yeah. Self-defense can't do it with this.
15: No. No, if you've got a weapon, you have to use it.
13: Apparently so.
8: Yes.
15: Carve somebody up, yeah.
13: All right, am I seeing this headline right? Union president said returning to work 4 days a week is scary?
14: Yes.
13: That can't be.
14: Yeah, the state of California, they're telling some state employees, hey, you got to come back to the office, okay? It's been 6 years since COVID.
13: Right.
14: Okay, we'll meet you halfway, okay? Instead of a couple days a week, you got to come back 4 days a week. Okay.
13: Okay.
14: Well, apparently that's totally unfair. The union president, Anika Wells, tells KCRA there will be a huge problem in the state if they have to go to the office 4 days a week.
13: Oh, really?
14: Yeah.
13: Big problem, huh?
9: You know, I feel like there will be a mass exodus. I feel like the state needs to be ready for a mass exodus. We have individuals who I think have been teetering retirement who, you know, look at this 4 days a week when they've been doing their job efficiently in a hybrid schedule will probably send them into a retirement in some cases.
13: Okay.
15: Opening up jobs for other people to fill.
14: Right.
13: Right.
14: Mm-hmm.
13: What's wrong with that?
14: Yep.
13: Okay.
9: I also feel like individuals who took jobs and live more than 40 miles away may have to really look at whether or not they're going to be able to keep those jobs.
14: Yeah.
13: Did you think it was going to last forever?
14: That's life, yeah.
13: Right.
15: 40 miles away. Like, that's across the state or something.
13: Well, a lot of people do that because they don't want to live in, you know, cities.
15: Yeah, I want to live longer.
13: Right. Okay, go ahead.
9: And so I think for families, like I said, there's the uncertainty can be a little scary. But nonetheless, I don't doubt that members where they have to will definitely do everything that they can to maintain their positions and to do the jobs that they were hired to do.
13: So what you're saying is that it's kind of scary, so they should plunge knives into the hearts of these people.
15: Yes. Right. That's right.
13: If we're going with the Sonny Hostin theory. Okay.
15: Your boss is bigger than you.
14: I don't get it. They're like, yeah, well, there are a lot of people who've been doing their jobs efficiently. Well, maybe that's true in some cases, but obviously the state of California is looking at the data and saying, hey, we're not as efficient as we could be.
13: Right. I mean, yeah, and then you have a choice. And what, you think it's going to gain you favor by going out there and saying, this is really tough, this four-day-a-week thing?
14: I got to go to work 4 days a week? What?
13: Oh, no. That'd be awful. Happened to see this story, and farmer I know had just sent me a text saying, hey, you in for buying a cow again? I'm like, yeah, put me down. And then it's like, do you want a half, do you want a quarter, whatever it is. You know, we talked about this before, because if you can get meat that way, you know, whatever the cost, sometimes you can get it cheaper, sometimes it's about the same, maybe you pay a little more. It is fresher. There's just no doubt about it.
15: Yeah.
13: And I saw this piece at Daily Wire. And it was written by Will Harris, who is the owner of White Oaks Pastures, a fourth-generation cattle rancher. So the headline grabbed my attention, what a cattle rancher knows about beef prices that consumers don't. I'm like, okay. Certainly been around farmers, you know, a lot in my life.
15: Mm-hmm.
13: I want to see this. And he writes, consumers, you know, feeling the effects of rising beef prices every time they walk in the grocery store. What many don't realize is those prices are the result of pressures that have been building on American farmers for decades. It's like, it's not just gas prices, this or that right now. It's a lot of different things. The U.S. cattle herd is at its lowest level in roughly 75 years.
15: Wow, no kidding.
13: Yes. It may sound like a simple supply and demand problem, but after more than 50 years in the cattle business, I can tell you it's more complicated than that. The shortage we're experiencing today didn't happen overnight. Years of rising operating costs, growing competition from imports, and industry consolidation have forced many ranchers to reduce their herd sizes or just leave the business altogether. And there are efforts underway to rebuild the nation's cattle herd, but it'll take time. And the rebuild's not a certainty. So the cow's gestation period is 9 months, then it takes another 2 years for that calf to reach slaughter. A herd rebuild is measured in years, not months. So he goes into details. I won't get into all of it. It's worth a read. But it is true, a lot of people have little knowledge of where their beef actually comes from. Because current labeling rules can allow imported beef to be processed domestically and then marketed in ways that leave the consumer with an impression it was entirely produced in the United States when it wasn't. And that's one of the things they're asking for, is to have the mandatory country of origin labeling.
15: I would be more apt to buy something if I knew it was American beef.
13: And you knew...
15: Yeah.
13: For 100%, that's where it's from.
15: No, I would.
13: And you'd probably pay a little more.
15: Definitely would. Yes.
13: I think a lot of people would.
15: Yeah. I'm surprised it hasn't happened earlier.
13: Yes. Greater transparency.
15: Yeah.
13: But, you know, he also talks about there are four major meatpacking companies that process the vast majority of America's beef, like 80%. The concentration has reduced competition, weakened the bargaining position of American ranchers, and placed significant influence over pricing and supply chains in the hands of a smaller number of companies. Mm-hmm. And so people don't understand that a lot of ranchers are not the ones setting the prices. Most are simply trying to stay in business while remaining largely at the mercy of a higher concentrated meatpacking industry. He says, I know because I lived it. And, you know, different people commenting on this were saying, yeah, if you know different farmers you can buy direct from, yeah, do it. It helps them stay in business. That is true. It's really interesting. So we'll see. He's saying this, don't look at this right now as so much a temporary rise in beef prices, but look at it as like a warning. Like we got to do some correction.
15: I don't want an IKEA steak if I can get a nice one made in Montana. You know?
13: Yeah, well, think about how it's also been demonized.
15: Well, yeah.
13: Oh, it's killing the environment.
14: Yep.
15: Yeah.
13: Which is a load when you actually research that.
14: It's the cow farts, right? That's what they keep saying.
13: Oh, yeah. The methane. Oh, it's terrible. Speaking of meat, and you mentioned this too, David, all the people that have come in from other countries for soccer, for the World Cup, are loving American restaurants.
15: Oh, yeah.
13: Have you heard this called the FIFA 15 now?
14: Makes sense.
13: Instead of the freshman 15?
15: Putting on 15 pounds.
13: 15 pounds.
15: Yeah.
13: Yes. People loving, you know, whether it's the one you had yesterday, Texas Roadhouse, or Raising Cane's, Chipotle.
15: They're guzzling ranch dressing, too.
13: Yeah. Oh, the ranch dressing is a thing.
14: Yeah, do you see Kraft is actually making travel-sized ranch dressing packets now for the foreigners?
15: Good idea.
13: Really?
14: Like, yeah, so that the foreigners can take... I'm like, I don't think I've ever looked for ranch dressing when I've been overseas, but I did not realize that this was so much of an American delicacy.
13: Yeah. They had some people talking about gaining weight in America.
8: It is nearly midnight in Boston, and we needed some food after we went to the pub. We got Raising Cane's to try. I went for the box combo meal. I'm actually so excited. I feel like I've seen so many people do mukbangs. Oh my God, Mark, that sauce. Mm-hmm. Toast is delish. It's almost like garlicky. The chips are really basic, but in the sauce, delicious. I had this back home. This would be like drunk food. Chips are basic. The sauce is delish, though.
13: Sometimes you need an interpreter.
15: Yeah, that's great.
13: But people are having a great time.
15: It is.
13: Yeah, you gotta love that. Oh my gosh, there's a new Waylon Jennings song.
15: Really?
13: You hear about this?
15: New.
13: There's stuff in the vault. It's been in the vault.
15: Wow.
13: I was kind of excited. Anyway, we got to get to the five stories that we're watching today and a news update straight ahead.
28: 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WHIO.
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6: It is hot and humid to end this weekend. Lots of clouds to start for our Sunday. Lots of sunshine, though, by the afternoon. Back into the 90s on Monday. I'm Storm Center 7 meteorologist Ryan Mirando for WHIO.
13: The Markley Van Camp and Robbins Show. Thank you very much for being here. Jamie Markley, David Van Camp, Scott Robbins, and the five stories we're watching today.
16: 1, 2, 3, 4, 5.
14: Okay, number five, the Supreme Court rules immigrants may lose green cards if they leave the country while facing criminal charges, even if they have not been convicted.
13: Okay, well,
14: there you go. Don't leave the country while you're facing criminal charges. Yeah.
13: Probably not a good idea.
14: Number four, the Senate has passed the 21st Century Road to Housing Act. This cuts red tape for building new homes to try to boost inventory around the United States. It also restricts Wall Street from buying up single-family homes. It's expected to pass the House and then be signed by the president.
13: Okay.
14: Number three, a Biden-appointed judge. Her name is Sparkle Suknanan. Koala has blocked the Trump administration from using a Social Security database to verify voter eligibility.
13: Sparkle.
14: Sparkle.
0: Shingang.
13: Sparkle.
0: Shanga.
14: Yes.
0: Koala.
14: Yes.
13: Close.
14: Number two, President Trump says that 19 million barrels of oil flowed out of the Strait of Hormuz yesterday. And number one, 8 Antifa terrorists who ambushed an ICE facility in Alvarado, Texas, and shot a police officer in the neck have been sentenced to a lengthy prison terms from 30 years to life. The ringleader of the attack got 100 years. The New Republic, a left-wing media outlet, described them as protesters. They were trying to kill people. That was the point of this.
15: Holy smokes.
14: Yeah. Those are the top five stories that we're watching today. 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
13: Okay, when a musical artist passes away, and they've got unreleased songs. Okay, maybe they're not finished yet. Mm-hmm. Somebody else is going to finish them. You think it's okay then they're released?
15: Yeah, why not?
13: Okay. Some people would argue, well, there's a reason it wasn't finished because they didn't like it. Now somebody else is trying to profit off of that.
15: Yeah. It's all right.
13: Okay.
15: I mean, I want to hear it. I mean, who doesn't want to hear it if you're a fan of the artist, for crying out loud? Yeah.
13: Yeah, because the artist is not going to get judged on it.
15: No, not going to make any more music.
13: No. Waylon Jennings' son, Shooter, has been making sure unheard songs from his dad's vault see the light of day. The second installment is coming out. It's a project called Diamonds. And so the title track was released. I'm like, oh, well, I want to hear this. I'm sure you at least want to hear a little part, right?
15: Yeah.
13: Okay. By the way, Glenn Campbell's on this, too.
15: Oh, wow.
13: Doesn't sing, but he plays guitar. You don't hear the guitar here, but here's a little sliver.

0: And I see the smile on both of your faces, which is exactly what happened to me when I heard it. I'm like, yeah, man, that's really cool. That was done in 1978. By the way, and I feel bad if I don't play a little bit of Glenn Campbell's guitar playing, because Glenn Campbell, if anything, an underrated guitarist.
1: Oh,
0: I mean, really, really good.

0: right back into it. Oh, man, I cannot wait to play that for my dad.
1: Yeah, that part.
0: My dad was a big Waylon guy. That's where I heard all that Waylon Jennings stuff.
1: Yep, good stuff.
0: Yeah, that was pretty cool. So, yeah, that whole album is coming out. That's just one song.
2: That's exciting. That's cool. I mean, for a guy like that, I think that's awesome.
0: This is the Markley, Van Camp, and Robin Show.
1: I like Shooter stuff, too. I like a couple of Shooter songs.
0: I saw him live in concert.
1: Really?
0: Yeah.
1: I got the first CD he put out.
0: It was all right.
1: Yeah.
0: You know, I didn't know all of his music. I knew a few tunes.
1: Yeah, fun. It's fun stuff.
0: Yeah.
2: Well, he made the song Walk of Life listenable. He did a cover of Dire Straits. Yeah.
1: Did he use the dee dee?
2: Well, they had a fiddle do that. And it actually sounds like a human being wrote it instead of that monster Mark Knopfler.
0: Scott will hate it. And it seems like Mark Knopfler's a nice guy. I saw an interview, David.
1: Yeah, I think so, too. I think he's a pleasant
2: people don't write
1: being.
2: Music like that. Sorry.
0: Okay, all right.
1: The Knopfler-Billy Joel project comes out. That's going to make you insane.
0: All right. What did the New York Times and Washington Post fail to cover? Even Mark Halperin can't believe it. Next.
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5: Carmen Roberts. Fighting in the Middle East intensifies again, and new attacks on Bahrain and another tanker strike near the Strait of Hormuz, extending tit-for-tat violence into a third day.
6: Iran's state-run IRNA news agency says the IRGC Navy targeted U.S. military positions in the region as retaliation against U.S. airstrikes. On Friday, CENTCOM says U.S. forces struck Iranian missile and drone storage locations after Iran hit a Singapore-flagged cargo ship Thursday.
5: Fox's Madeline Rivera. In Venezuela, rescue crews and residents are scrambling to find survivors in the rubble of twin earthquakes.
7: U.S. military forces arrived Thursday night, just a day after that earthquake struck.
5: Fox's Dana Marie McNichol. So far, more than 920 confirmed dead and at least 51,000 missing. 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
8: It is hot and humid to end this weekend. Lots of clouds to start for our Sunday. Lots of sunshine, though, by the afternoon. Back into the 90s on Monday. I'm Storm Center 7 meteorologist Ryan Mirando for WHIO.
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10: Taking a look at traffic across your highways on this afternoon, there are no accidents to report and all highways are moving smoothly. I'm Grayson Zellick, WHIO Triple Team Traffic.
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0: The Markley Van Camp and Robbins Show. Thank you so much for being here. I'm Jamie Markley, the Gen Xer. David Van Camp is the millennial on this show. And then the sexy boomer. He's loved, he's cherished. Scott Robbins.
1: Yeah.
0: Mark Halperin. I have respect.
1: I love Mark Halperin.
0: For Mark Halperin. I mean, at least as a journalist. It almost pains me to say that. I don't know about him as a guy. He had that rubbing thing going there for a while. That was not cool.
2: He was the weirdest casualty of the Me Too movement.
1: He went to the anti-rubbing classes and he's reformed now.
0: For those that don't know, he would rub against females.
2: Rub against females.
0: While being excited.
1: Yeah. Apparently, yes.
0: Was the word.
1: Yes.
0: Golly. If you're one of those ladies' husbands, don't you just come in there just like, hey, Mark, come on. Boom!
1: Yeah. Yes.
0: I mean, rub it up.
1: Yeah.
0: Anyway. He
1: had those issues, but he seems to have overcome.
0: It seemed like he reformed himself. He went independent, and he doesn't really seem to side with one side or another, but kind of common sense, usually.
1: He's a member of the ARA, Anti-Rubbers of America.
0: Maybe.
1: Yeah, join the club.
0: He was talking about what Tulsi Gabbard unleashed the other day, which was, you know, different information that implicated Anthony Fauci for lying to Congress, basically, and knowing all about what really happened with COVID, and then weaponizing the Biden administration to go after people and silence people. And as we talked about it the other day, the question was, well, will it get covered in legacy media? And this is Halperin talking about it.
18: Ladies and gentlemen, New York Times, Washington Post, Wall Street Journal, meet me at camera two. It is an outrage. This is the Senate-confirmed director of national intelligence making extraordinary serious allegations about arguably the biggest story of the last 50 years. Yep. China caused, if this is correct, China caused a worldwide pandemic that resulted in incalculable human and economic loss. And here the United States government is saying that the role of someone who the left considers to be a hero was extensive and extraordinarily deleterious to the interests of the United States. And as best I can tell, you're not covering it, New York Times and Washington Post. Even if you want to knock it down, even if you want to do serious reporting and say the Gabbard report is flawed, how there could not be a word about this that I've seen, maybe I missed it.
19: No. Nope.
18: It's just extraordinary.
0: It is.
19: Yeah.
0: And again, that's the world we live in right now. Where you're hoping that if someone thinks differently than you, maybe they're getting at least the sum or the same information, yeah. Some of the same information. I mean, things will get slanted one way or another, but what legacy media has chosen to do with so many stories is just not cover it.
1: Yeah. Right.
0: And it's amazing. And then you try to tell people about it that maybe don't share the same sort of politics you do. Like, well, at least we could agree on this. And they'll tell you, I never even heard that story.
19: Mm-hmm.
0: And you're shocked. Never heard the story.
1: Right.
0: Yeah. And it's people that follow news. It's not like, well, it's my music buddy that, you know, he hasn't heard a news story in 3 years because he just doesn't pay attention to it. It's not those people. No, ones that actually follow news that just don't hear stories that are huge stories like that.
19: Yep. Or they can tell you all about the reflecting pool.
0: Oh, of course.
19: Yeah.
0: Yeah.
1: The opening story on all the news shows today.
0: Was the pool?
1: That stupid pool story.
0: Unreal.
1: Yeah.
0: I mean, yeah, I know ABC yesterday.
1: They got John Carl taking water samples.
19: Yeah. Everybody's doing it, man. It's a big time for pool guys, though. I'm proud of those guys.
1: Yeah. But let the professionals handle it, not John Carl.
0: Well, who best cover any story?
19: Yes.
1: He's got his little vial of...
0: Of course he does.
1: ...pond water in his hand.
0: Yeah. And the whole thing is what? Trump wants it to look good for the 4th of July, the 250th celebration.
1: That was
0: huge deal.
1: That was it.
0: Yeah. There was a great piece, by the way, Daily Wire, this dude that's right around my age, wrote it, talking about 1976, and he was a kid. And what a huge deal the 200th anniversary was. Much more so than what the 250 is.
19: Mm-hmm. Yeah.
0: It's because you have so many people that hate the country inside the country now.
19: They do. And
0: it did not used to be that way.
19: No, it's kind of sad to me that, like, even with, so there's been some vandalism happening at the reflecting pool.
0: Mm-hmm.
19: Would it kill somebody like, I don't know, Chuck Schumer or any high profile Democrat to just go out there and just give a quick statement that's like, hey, guys, knock that off, please. Just to say, not saying that anybody's brain dead enough to go and try to, root for algae or something is going to listen to anything that Chuck Schumer said, but it just seems like it would cost you absolutely nothing to be like, hey, this is a national monument. It's a very, one of the most visited national parks in America. Just knock that off. We can have our political differences, but we really don't need to be doing this.
0: Yeah, no kidding, man.
1: And then all of a sudden they're worried about cost.
19: Yeah, right.
0: Yeah.
1: People don't care about the cost of anything.
0: No. No, they do not.
1: Jeez.
0: By the way, before we totally move off of this.
1: Maybe if you let illegals swim in it.
0: Well, they said earlier, what about the poor children that swim in it?
1: Oh, I know. What children?
0: Okay. Unreal.
1: All right.
0: Before we move off the whole COVID thing and Fauci, David, did you happen to see what Mays put out on X?
19: I did not.
0: Okay. I grabbed this audio earlier. I forgot about it.
19: Yeah.
0: He said, I made a lot of videos about the pandemic. I think this is the best one. It was done by Grabian.
1: 100% agree. Yeah. Yep.
0: And it captures the insanity really well. It's a 4-minute clip. We're not going to play all of it.
1: Oh, but it's good, man.
0: But it will give you at least an idea of the insanity we all went through that it seems like a lot of people have forgotten.
20: President Trump wrote on Twitter, don't be afraid of COVID. Don't let it dominate your life. Don't let it dominate your life.
21: In terms of responding to a comment like that, it's gross.
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0: And then it's this video of this woman looking at her mom through the window.
1: God, it was terrible.
0: Saying she can't come in to visit her.
1: Yep.
0: And there's spliced in, people can't go visit people that are dying because of this.
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29: Parents who say, well, I need to do my own research, makes you think of that cartoon I saw of the tombstone that said, I did my own research.
0: Oh, yeah, they do a whole thing on doing
30: research. Republicans have given their voters license to believe whatever they want to believe.
31: Heard somebody say.
0: Not bleed, believe.
1: I said bleed.
0: I know. Sharpton always has trouble with the teleprompter.
2: How dare you believe what you want to believe?
0: I know. You can't do that. And it just goes on. I mean, it's worth it. Man, I know we got to move on. But
1: that is so good, though.
0: It really is.
1: The apologies never came.
0: No.
1: From any of those yahoos.
0: No.
1: None of them.
0: Nope.
1: Yeah.
0: It's that time. Do it a couple of times a day. Go around the table. May not be the biggest story out there, but it caught your attention. David, what's your story here?
2: All right. Well, the Trump administration has a plan that would charge legal immigrants seeking U.S. citizenship $570 more in application fees while eliminating the waivers and fee reductions for low-income applicants. And they're saying, hey, this is necessary in order to fully recover the cost of adjudicating and processing applications for U.S. citizenship. Well, as CBS News puts it, you know, they're MAGA-coded. That's what we keep getting told.
0: Oh,
2: they say, critics say it's yet another barrier for legal immigrants seeking American citizenship. Okay, but the waivers and fee reductions for low-income applicants, it's a welfare program to get you to be a U.S. citizen. Why would we do that?
0: It makes no sense. Because so they can vote for Democrats.
1: Yeah, right. Are we competing against another country?
0: Yeah.
1: We've got to really, you know, juice it up a little bit to get people to come here.
0: Right, yeah.
1: No.
0: What's your story,
1: Scott? Brain dead. My story today involves a baseball player. His name is Jazz Chisholm Jr. Maybe you've heard of him. He's the New York Yankee shortstop.
0: Mm-hmm.
1: He made headlines. He played the fifth inning last night with a blow pop in his mouth.
0: This is after he took one in the sack last week.
1: Yeah. Right.
0: He fouled that pitch, boom, right up under him.
1: Ooh. Yeah.
2: Yeah.
0: So blow pop, huh?
1: He's got a blow pop in his mouth the entire half inning. He's playing shortstop. And people are like, well, what is going on here?
2: Seems like a choking hazard there.
1: Right, exactly. Children do not do this. I mean, did Aaron Boone, the manager, say, hey, listen, blow pops are fine if you guys want to put one of those in?

0: about this stuff all the time. And a new study says that humans evolved to pay close attention to danger. And we know that, the whole fight or flight sort of thing. But in our lives today, that instinct is being overwhelmed by an endless supply of bad news from around the world. Because most people have it on their phone. It's not just on cable news. I mean, it's with you everywhere you go. And it's not like a uniquely American thing. It's a whole global struggle. And 40% of people worldwide say they at least sometimes or often avoid news. In the United States, it's like 42%. Some other countries like Bulgaria, Croatia, Greece, it's over 60%. Really interesting. But the reason a lot of people do it is because news puts them in a bad mood. They feel overwhelmed or powerless to act. And in some cases, it leads to real-life arguments that they also just want to avoid. Mm-hmm. But they're also saying, well, people also don't want to be less informed and aware. So you have to get trusted sources and limit, you know, your intake to what you can handle.
1: Right.
0: And we, of course, suggest listening to these three Jamokes.
2: Yes.
1: Right.
0: So we'll tell you what you need.
1: Yes. Right.
0: But we don't take it all too serious. We've got to have some fun.
1: Got to.
0: Someone's like, you know, you guys laugh too much, and you talk about things that are not newsworthy enough. We're not going to change.
1: Well,
0: we got to do what we do, or we'd all go nuts.
3: News, we're talking about people protesting algae today.
0: For algae.
3: Right.
0: Not against that.
3: They're paid to,
0: yes,
3: to protest for algae.
0: Yes.
3: How are we supposed to take that, dour?
0: Well... And our theory is laughing at idiots is good for the soul.
3: Exactly.
2: Yes, it is. Yeah.
3: Sometimes it's low-hanging fruit and it just begs to be hit.
0: Of course.
3: Yeah.
0: Well, as an example, you drop your sunglasses into a toilet. You don't go in after it and then fall in.
3: Oh, see?
0: Nimrod's in the news is coming up, and the news update in just a few.
4: News, weather, and traffic coming up in seconds. WHIO.
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2: Do you know there are tens upon tens upon tens of billions of dollars that are unclaimed money owed to you and me? 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You could have money sitting somewhere that is yours for the asking. And as people find out about that, you may get an email saying, hey, we found some money for you. Just give us this information. We'll get your money for you. 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Be very, very careful. Know that it's very possible there is money out there for you. I found some recently that I'm really happy I looked. Speaking of how you look, start at missingmoney.com. And you put in your personal information, they'll tell you if there's money for you. 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
3: It is hot and humid to end this weekend. Lots of clouds to start for our Sunday. Lots of sunshine, though, by the afternoon. Back into the 90s on Monday. I'm Storm Center 7 meteorologist Ryan Mirando for WHIO.
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5: You know, a really sad story in Montreal yesterday. 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
4: Nimrod's in the News. We go to Shaver Lake, California, where a dude dropped his sunglasses into this vault toilet at this California campsite. Tried to get the sunglasses and fell into the vault. Yes, first responders were called to Camp Edison. And, oh my gosh, yeah, he had fallen into the waterless, non-flushing toilet while trying to grab the sunglasses. Oh, goodness. Here's the cop.
11: They advised that the subject had fallen into the chemical storage tank. Law enforcement, Camp Edison staff, fire personnel responded. We were able to safely get him out, decontaminate him.
4: Yeah, it took a while.
7: And that's Nimrod's in the news.
10: News, weather, and traffic coming up in seconds. WHIO.
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23: Rattling the ceasefire. I'm Carmen Roberts, Fox News. More attacks in the Middle East as the U.S. and Iran accuse the other of violating a tenuous ceasefire. Iran said it launched retaliatory strikes on U.S. interests today, with Bahrain claiming it was one of those targets.
24: Bahrain's foreign ministry says it was hit by a number of Iranian drones overnight, and they condemned the attack as a blatant violation of the kingdom's sovereignty and a flagrant threat to the security of citizens and residents. Iran's state-run IRNA news agency says the IRGC Navy targeted U.S. military positions in the region as retaliation against U.S. airstrikes. On Friday, CENTCOM says U.S. forces struck Iranian missile and drone storage locations after Iran hit a Singapore-flagged cargo ship Thursday with a drone. The U.S. indicated it was a breach of the 14-point memo of understanding.
23: Fox's Madeline Rivera at the White House. Britain says another cargo ship was struck in the strait today, but the crew is safe. A showdown is brewing in New York. Mayor Zohran Mamdani says he will not comply with a U.S. Supreme Court ruling allowing President Trump to revoke deportation protections for Haitians and Syrian migrants. Democratic Senator John Fetterman of Pennsylvania reacts on Fox News.
25: The mayor of New York is now saying, I'm going to defy the Supreme Court ruling. And many of the members in my party are not calling him out and saying, or defend him, or just say, yay, we really actually have to follow the court rulings.
23: The Supreme Court ruled that under federal law, judges don't have the power to block the administration from ending those deportation protections. In this case, more than 6,000 Syrians and 350,000 Haitians have temporary protected status, allowing them to live in the U.S. And the nation's largest wildfire is burning out of control in southern Utah. The Cottonwood Fire has scorched more than 92,000 acres. 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
3: It is hot and humid to end this weekend. Lots of clouds to start for our Sunday. Lots of sunshine, though, by the afternoon. Back into the 90s on Monday. I'm Storm Center 7 meteorologist Ryan Miranda for WHIO.
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1: 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I'm Grayson Zellick, WHIO Triple Team Traffic.
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26: Here's a look at what's happening around the Miami Valley this week. 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This is in Riverside. $10 to get in. 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
26: Here's a look at what's happening around the Miami Valley this week. Beetlejuice the Musical is going on. 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The Festival of St. John's down in Middletown. 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Lots of rides, games, food, and fun. Friday 6 to 11, Saturday 4 to 11, and Sunday 3 to 9. There's going to be an adult pool party. That's going to be on Saturday night out at Eastview Rec. This is in Riverside. outside, $10 to get in, music, food, swimming, 50-50 pool tab instance, and a whole lot more. 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That's happening out at Stubbs Park. It's going to be in Centerville on Sunday. They got food trucks, live music, and lots of fun. 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
9: The Markley, Van Camp, and Robbins Show. 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
11: President Trump in Reading, Pennsylvania, taking questions from reporters. He was asked about Republican critics of this ongoing Iran negotiation, because there are a lot of people saying, hey, wait a minute, you know, you're dropping all these sanctions on their oil sales. I understand you want to get, you know, more oil to the market, but at the same time, you're kind of rewarding this regime, and they haven't made any changes. Any substantial changes, at least right now.
13: Right.
11: Anyway, he reacted to that.
28: What will you say to allies of yours like Senator Cruz, who's been critical of the Iran?
29: Well, I think anybody that's been critical of it has to be educated, even if they're friends of mine.
28: Also,
29: because we have Iran in a position that nobody's ever had. This should have been done for 47 years by other presidents. And we have Iran in a position where their military has been totally wiped out. Their leadership has been wiped out. Their radar has been wiped out. Everything's been wiped out. They have not a good negotiating position. But despite that, and money that will be taken out of Iran is going to go to our farmers to give corn, soybeans, wheat to Iran, because they have a hunger problem. They have a food problem. They have a medicine problem. They got a lot of problems. And they have an inflation. Their inflation now just hit 300%. So they have a lot of problems.
9: So what's your take on that, Scotty?
13: Well, I mean, I'm not surprised by anything. I mean, he bites back, and he bites back with facts. Here's the deal.
9: Yeah.
13: And they're in a really precariously bad position right now. I don't think everybody's not going to be happy with any outcome of this right now. But I'll give him the benefit of the doubt. I'll say, okay, well, you know, I wasn't happy with it either.
9: I don't even know that it's over.
13: It's not, yeah. Because they go at the 60-day thing where, you know.
9: Yes.
13: Again, I mean, what happens at the end of 60 days?
9: Not sure.
13: I don't know.
9: Not sure.
13: Yeah, are they going to let the inspectors in? There's a lot of questions.
9: Well, it's not just that. I don't know if Trump has something else planned.
13: And he might.
9: Right. And you just don't know.
13: I mean, getting the Strait of Hormuz open was important for him politically.
9: Yes. And I wonder how much of this right now, from him saying, you know, at one time, unconditional surrender is what we're looking for.
13: We're going to get it.
9: Okay. So was that just part of the art of the deal at the time? It's like, you know, bombastic words to scare them at that particular time, but he didn't really mean it. You never really know with Trump.
13: No.
9: And a lot of times that can work to your advantage with your adversaries, but at the same time, for your supporters, they don't even know what to think.
13: What about their nuke program?
9: I mean, honestly, that's just part of it.
13: You don't know, and it's like the nuke program. Is it over? Yeah. Is it done?
9: Well, they're going to tell you it's done.
13: Well,
9: maybe
13: that's what I mean. I mean, are they going to allow this in? I don't know what the answer to that is. So,
11: I mean, to me, there's been one of the frustrating things, and it's not even Trump, but the like White House Twitter account and all that, the rapid response, all of these things. The way that they're lashing out at anybody who has questions or is critical of this, to me, is kind of embarrassing. I understand you want to get your side out, but there are people who in good faith have been kind of critical of this. And when you lash out the way that they have, it's like it just makes it seem desperate to me.
9: Yeah. And there are some people that are saying, man, it's going to hurt you in the midterms because you're not going to have the enthusiasm to go out and vote. Do you buy that?
11: No, I don't.
9: I didn't buy it either.
11: I think because, yeah, for people paying attention, there's a lot of concern about this, but most people are more concerned about the price at the pump.
9: Yeah.
11: And if that's just going up, up, up, that's the only thing that matters. I saw a poll, and I don't remember now if it was ABC or CBS. I think it was CBS, where it's like a majority of Americans on both sides of the aisle and independents as well, just kind of what was more important, you know, securing a fantastic deal with Iran or just getting this thing over with. And it was overwhelmingly getting this thing over with.
9: Right. Yeah. There's fatigue with it already.
13: Well, and with the American populace already, we know midterms, it's lackadaisical in terms of, you know, output and from the voters. I mean, you don't get that many. And number one. And number two, you know, you have to control the price, because the price is all that matters, because really what it comes down to is people vote for number one. That's them. What's their families, themselves, whatever.
9: Yeah.
13: It's a selfish way of looking at life, but that's the way it works.
9: Yes.
13: But, I think...
9: Unless you're in a situation like after 9/11.
13: Yeah, that's different.
9: That's a different thing.
13: Oh, different. Much different.
9: But, you know, the time we're in right now.
13: Right, exactly.
9: Yeah. Prices mean a lot.
13: Well, I don't know what it would be like if 9/11 happened now.
9: Oh, with a good part of the country?
13: Yeah, I just don't know.
9: We'd be siding with the terrorists?
13: Yeah, exactly. I don't know. Well, there's people in power that would be siding with the terrorists.
9: I know. Yeah.
13: So,
9: and how did we get there, by the way? I know that could be a 3-hour discussion.
13: It could be.
9: But if I'm to say, in a 1-minute take, how did we get there?
11: Higher education.
9: Indoctrination, certainly a huge part of it.
13: Barack Obama.
9: How so?
13: His implementation of his ideology.
9: Which was what? Marxism, basically?
13: Yeah. I mean, it's just taken on now a life of its own, but...
9: Yeah,
13: it was introduced at the time, and
9: it's a huge movement, and
13: it's out of
9: control. It's going to eat the country alive.
13: Well, unless people stand up to it, and vote accordingly.
9: Yes. Yeah, it's going to take changing people's minds.
13: Marxist ideology, and I guess you could say him, and I guess you could certainly go to the education too. Yes.
9: Yeah.
13: And that's been going on for what, David? 25, 30 years now? Yeah. The trickling of it?
9: Oh, yeah. Yeah, no doubt about it.
13: Into your kids, like grade school.
9: Yeah, if you don't watch it, depending on your school district.
13: Yeah.
9: Yeah. Okay, other news out there. Okay, there was this whole thing with The View and the Metcalf case in Texas and going back and forth. And now Metcalf's dad has talked about this.
11: Well, yeah, Sonny Hostin on The View said that Carmelo Anthony could have been acting in self-defense, or it looks like he was, when he murdered Austin Metcalf at that track meet, and said, well, he was much smaller than Austin Metcalf.
9: Oh, ridiculous.
11: Felt scared for his life and yada yada, all this excuse making. Metcalf's dad, he was on Fox News, and he's out from under the gag order, so he's speaking out.
9: Okay, roll it.
5: I really wish they wouldn't speak about it at all, because if that woman said that, she has no idea about the facts of the case, but she wants to spew her public opinion on a platform that reaches millions of people every day. Do I have that platform? No, but today I have a little platform to say what I'd like. She is completely wrong. And if they want to take me and call me and ask me to be on The View with them, I would gladly fly me up there and let me talk to all of you.
9: No, they won't do that.
13: No.
9: I can't see it. I would actually have respect for them if they did.
11: Yeah.
9: But I don't see that happening.
13: I still wouldn't have respect for him, but I wish they would.
9: Yeah. I mean, I would respect that decision. It would say something. I thought it was good that they actually put on J.D. Vance.
11: Yeah.
13: Yeah.
9: I mean, I like that.
13: A little surprising, yes.
9: Yeah. I mean, at least you get a chance to get some facts out there. That helps. Do you think, as far as CBS goes, because, you know, it's been this huge controversy, Barry Weiss takes over CBS News, and people are like, oh, it's MAGA.
11: Yeah.
9: Which she is definitely not MAGA, for crying out loud.
11: It is, man.
9: It's ridiculous.
11: They're chasing ghosts, man.
9: Yeah. She's been on the left. But anyway, and they, it seems, have tried to be more in the middle. To me, it's still left.
11: Mm-hmm.
9: But it's not as far left as NBC, ABC, certainly not CNN or the PMS Now. Mm-hmm. I don't know if you happen to see this. Their evening anchor, Tony DeCoppel,
11: yeah,
9: He came out and said, hey, this whole thing with CBS News, Paramount, Scott Pelley getting fired, all that. It's not the experience I've had here as far as they're murdering the news or whatever that Mark or Scott Pelley had said. Oh, dude, just to go back to that, it was an all-timer to me what he said in the interview with the failing New York Times with Smugwinch. It was unreal.
3: I want to actually start by just asking you how you're feeling in this moment.
7: Well, if we want to talk about it at an emotional level, the best thing that I can imagine in terms of describing it is that it's like your spouse was murdered.
9: That is still remarkable to me.
11: Yeah.
9: People getting fired at a job with new leadership is like your spouse getting murdered. What kind of nut says that?
11: Well, a guy who's been getting high on his own supply for a long time,
9: I guess.
13: Well, it's like your spouse being murdered.
9: I wonder. Anyway, DeCoppel, the evening anchor, said, you know, when they make comments like that, I pay attention, but I can only speak for what's happening on this side of the street, and it's not the experience I've had. He said, when it comes to Barry Weiss, she's the editor-in-chief. She runs a 9 a.m. meeting and has lots of ideas. When we like the idea, we use it. If we don't, and if it doesn't work for our show, we don't.
13: Mm-hmm. Well, he's just sucking up to the bosses.
11: Right.
9: Even if you say, hey, I don't use all of her ideas, but it's been fine with me.
13: Do you think a lot of this might be the fact that this old guard, you know, it's like you talk to anybody, no matter what job they did, if it's with an insurance agency or whatever, they've been retired for 10 years or much older, where they look at my day, we did this, and it was fantastic. And
11: they're spoiled children.
13: Yeah.
11: That's what it kind of comes down to here.
13: The 60 Minutes crew.
11: Yes.
9: Yeah. Oh, yeah.
13: But it's like nothing was back when I was star business, you know, this is the way we did it. And,
9: of course. The one thing DeCoppel said that, at least to me, shows that he understands the problem, because you had Scott Pelley in that interview talking about 60 Minutes, the most important show on television.
13: Right.
9: DeCoppel said, I think all journalism has a trust problem. If we were the yogurt industry and 70% of people didn't trust yogurt, it would be a crisis.
13: Right.
9: I think it's a crisis for journalism.
13: Yeah, that's a great point.
9: Dude.
13: That's a great point.
9: You know, I may not agree with you politically, but we can agree on that. He sounds at least sane, for crying out loud. So yeah, they have that going for him. Oh, did you see the woman with the upside down flag protesting get hit by the Dodge Challenger?
13: I did.
9: We got to get to that. And the five stories we're watching today, straight ahead.
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14: It is hot and humid to end this weekend. Lots of clouds to start for our Sunday. Lots of sunshine, though, by the afternoon. Back into the 90s on Monday. I'm Storm Center 7 meteorologist Ryan Mirando for WHIO.
9: The Markley, Van Camp, and Robbins Show. Jamie Markley, David Van Camp, Scott Robbins, and the five stories we're watching today.
16: Number five, the Supreme Court has ruled that immigrants may lose green cards if they leave the country while facing criminal charges, even if they have not been convicted. Don't flee the country when you're under indictment. That's a bad idea, especially if you're a guest. Anyway.
9: Unbelievable.
17: Tears of rage.
9: Yeah, I'm sure.
16: The Senate, meanwhile, number four, has passed what's called the 21st Century Road to Housing Act. This is a pretty big deal. It cuts red tape for building new homes. They're trying to pump up inventory in the United States. And also restricts Wall Street firms, or places some safeguards against Wall Street firms from buying single-family homes.
9: Good.
16: It is expected to pass the House. Number three, President Trump was asked about the Republican leader in the Senate saying he doesn't have the votes for the voter ID bill, the Save America Act. President Trump says, he needs to be a leader and go get the votes. That's what being a leader is about. We have to have proof of citizenship. Otherwise, we don't have elections, said the president. Number two, President Trump also said that 19 million barrels of oil flowed through the Strait of Hormuz yesterday. And number one, a big deal here. This is one that I'd love to. I can't wait to see if mainstream media actually covers this. Okay. Eight Antifa terrorists who ambushed an ICE facility in Alvarado, Texas last year. They shot a police officer in the neck during that. They've been sentenced to lengthy prison terms ranging from 30 years to life. The ringleader of the attack got 100 years. Those are the top five stories that we're watching today. 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
9: You know, if they do cover it, it'll probably be, well, they were just trying to fight the Gestapo.
16: Right. It's the protest.
9: Some nonsense like that. You know that protest at Delaney Hall, New Jersey, the other day? You had this woman from Minnesota, because there's not enough protesting going on there. She traveled all the way to New Jersey on Father's Day to protest. And they were holding signs saying, you know, release the dads, close the camps.
13: Release the dads, close the camps.
9: Yes.
13: Yeah.
9: You're holding dads in there. Not nice. Well, all of a sudden, out of nowhere, it's holding this upside-down flag. Mm-hmm. You know, the sign of distress.
13: Mm-hmm. Yeah.
9: Dodge Challenger, out of nowhere, boom!
13: Saw that.
9: She's fine.
16: Mm-hmm.
9: According to reports, even from Visibility Brigade, who is the New Jersey-based activist group, said, no, she's not seriously injured, but is not yet believed to have sought medical care. So does that mean a couple days later it's going to be, oh!
16: Yeah, right.
13: Yeah.
9: Not quite sure. My hip! Don't know.
16: Don't stand in front of vehicles. All right.
9: Yeah. But she had her back turned. She didn't see it coming. That was the thing. And a lot of people thought, oh, my gosh, this is going to be a major story. Here we go.
13: Have you been injured at a protest? Call our law firm.
9: Yeah. And sad news for you, Scott. Well, it would have been sad, I guess, 30 years ago. I don't know if it's still sad. Madonna says she's not going to get naked anymore.
13: Thank God.
9: Well, you were big on that book when she put it out.
13: I wasn't big on the book. I knew the book was out. I don't know. What do you mean big on the book?
9: You talked about it. Oh, Madonna's going to be naked in this book. I mean, that was like 35 years ago?
13: That was a long time ago.
9: I know. Yeah.
13: That was a long, long time ago. I remember it when it came out.
16: She's in that same league with Chelsea Handler. Put it away. We've seen it.
9: Who cares?
16: No.
9: New piece for Interview Magazine. She said, I don't want to be naked because everyone's naked. I want to do what people are not doing, which is thinking and wearing clothes.
13: Okay, that'd be a departure.
9: By the way, there was going to be a big biopic that she was working on, you know?
16: Mm-hmm.
9: But apparently after 2 years of writing and developing it with Universal Studios, they had a falling out over money. She said, I've had a huge life, so I needed a big budget. They couldn't get their heads around it. Then Netflix reached out about turning her life into a series, but she couldn't use her own script unless she bought it back from Universal, who are charging what she calls an extortionist price. So now she's just going back to music.
13: Oh, well.
16: And sitting around wearing clothes and thinking, apparently.
13: Yes.
9: This is the Markley Van Camp Robin Show.
13: Do you remember the video, Justify Your Love?
9: Oh, yeah, it was like a big deal. Yeah, Saturday Night Live.
13: And MTV wouldn't play it?
9: Yes.
13: You know, and
9: well, they couldn't.
13: I remember I was doing Top 40 then, and we had a promotion at a bar. We were going to show the video. It was packed. So we had a copy of the video from the record company.
9: Okay.
13: So we just ran it.
9: Okay.
13: And the place was just jammed because nobody could see it, right?
9: Oh, gosh.
13: Because MTV banned it and all that stuff. And so, yeah, it was wild.
9: Yeah. Boy, you poor soul. Come out tonight and watch the Madonna video. That was your job.
13: That was a big deal. Well.
9: Jeez. Okay, and you made fun of me for doing a world premiere of Point Break and having the whole theater filled.
13: Yeah, well,
9: I'll take Point Break over a Madonna video anytime.
13: I didn't spank her in the studio, though.
9: We got another story about you spanking people. Coming up.
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7: News, I'm Angelo Bavaro. A flurry of new strikes in the Middle East raising questions about the state of peace talks with Iran.
8: Iran's state-run IRNA news agency says the IRGC Navy targeted U.S. military positions in the region as retaliation against U.S. airstrikes. On Friday, CENTCOM says U.S. forces struck Iranian missile and drone storage locations after Iran hit a Singapore-flagged cargo ship Thursday with a drone.
7: Fox's Madeline Rivera. Rescue efforts continue in Venezuela after this week's devastating earthquakes.
11: An unknown number of survivors are still trapped under the rubble. With a possible death toll in the thousands, native Venezuelans here say the immediate aid from the Trump administration will save lives.
7: Fox's Dana Marie McNichol. 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
14: It is hot and humid to end this weekend. Lots of clouds to start for our Sunday. Lots of sunshine, though, by the afternoon. Back into the 90s on Monday. I'm Storm Center 7 meteorologist Ryan Mirando for WHIO.
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15: 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I'm Grayson Zellick, WHIO Triple Team Traffic.
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9: The Markley, Van Camp, and Robbins Show. Jamie Markley, David Van Camp, Scott Robbins. Okay. Got the Robbins trifecta coming up in a few. News update, David Van Camp.
16: Roger Waters is nothing without David Gilmour. Oh, sorry. That was a different conversation we were having.
9: Yeah. It was.
16: Yeah.
9: I don't disagree. And I never spanked anybody on any radio show.
16: Scott,
13: you know, you reminded me.
9: Scott Robbins' partner did.
13: Yes, he did. God rest his soul.
9: Mm-hmm.
13: I thought you did, but I realize you didn't now.
9: Yeah.
13: And it was very pure, your thoughts were, too.
9: Well, I'm not going to say that. But anyway, we got to get to a news update.
16: I do.
9: What is the news update?
13: Awful strippers. I just keep them away from him.
16: Yeah. President.
9: Oh, your partner?
13: Yes.
9: Oh, yeah. Anyway.
16: President Trump was asked about the Senate Majority Leader, John Thune, saying that we don't have the votes for the Save America Act. Here is the president reacting to that.
2: Well, we're just going to talk about Save America. We have to pass the Save America Act, which is voter ID, which is proof of citizenship, etc. We have to pass it. So we're going to have to talk about that and many other things. A lot of good relations.
18: The president, the Senate Majority Leader, John Thune, has told you many times he doesn't believe that they have the vote.
2: That's what being a leader is about. You know, he's a leader. John's a leader. That's what being as a leader about. Look, we have to be able to get proof of citizenship when you vote. Otherwise, we don't have elections. We have to be able to get voter ID. So John is a leader, and hopefully he can get the votes.
16: Yeah.
9: Okay.
16: That's your job.
13: Well, then get him.
9: Yep. I know.
13: Let's quit talking about it. Let's go.
9: Dude.
13: Well, get it done.
9: So frustrating.
16: Well, they have a lot of other things to plan. Dog parades, of course.
9: Yeah.
16: Top of mind.
9: You're going to bring it up every time.
16: Yep.
13: Yeah, you have to. It took precedent, after all.
16: Yeah.
9: Update on Fox right now. Trump said that Iran agreed to the nuclear honesty in deal, and the Iranian spokesperson out there saying, we're not letting anybody in. Here we go.
13: Well, we honestly, though, you got to just take their word for it.
9: Right.
13: Such straight-up people, yes.
9: Trump knows that they're full of crap.
13: Of course he does.
9: There's going to be some other play. We'll just wait and see what happens. Meanwhile, 4th of July celebration, that's for slaveholders.
16: What?
9: Yeah. That's what? Joyless Reed.
16: Huh.
9: Yeah. She was talking about, well, I'll just let her tell you.
21: Because in many ways, and with apologies to my dear spicy white friends, because I know that my white brothers and sisters do love a 4th of July. It is Independence Day. Everybody's barbecuing. It's a thing. I can promise you, black folks, we will take that day off. We will barbecue because we off. But black people, that nobody black I know is really excited about the 4th of July, because it is what Frederick Douglass said it is. It is the celebration of slaveholders who freed themselves from having to pay taxes to the crown for their slave empire. And that is what it is.
9: Okay.
13: I've been to a lot of 4th of July celebrations over the years, and I don't believe that any slaveholders were there.
9: Really?
13: Yeah, I'm pretty sure.
9: Well,
13: that I would know that.
9: You just don't know rich enough people, apparently.
13: I guess not. I must not.
16: Well, I've got like three.
9: Okay.
16: You know.
13: Slaveholders?
16: I've got three slaves, yeah. I mean,
13: oh, you have three
16: slaves. That's why I celebrate the 4th of July.
13: Just why do you mow your own yard then?
16: What's that?
13: Why do you keep mowing your own yard?
16: Well, I do mow my own yard, but I make them pick the crops. Okay, that's what I do.
13: Yeah.
9: Joy Reid, a daughter of immigrants.
16: Yeah.
13: She's.
9: I know.
13: It's just. I don't think she believes anything she says.
9: No. Again,
13: I really don't.
9: You just got to think of all these people. It's just PR people.
13: Yeah.
9: It's not someone with a real opinion or real knowledge of anything. It's just, okay, what can I say to side with this group of people? I am a race hustler, so how could I turn this into... Here we go. We'll go with this take. The slaveholder take.
13: Yes.
9: Yeah.
13: That they're slaveholders.
9: Yes. And then the role of the white liberal women listening go, oh, yeah.
16: That's right.
9: We should tamp down that 4th of July celebration.
16: Which, you know, apparently they call themselves spicy whites.
13: Yeah,
16: I've never heard of that, the spicy whites.
13: The Spice Girl no one talked about.
16: Fellas, am I?
9: Spicy White never went for the solo career afterwards.
13: It failed.
9: That is.
16: Tried out for the White Stripes, but
13: yeah,
16: spicy.
13: That's it. Yeah.
9: That is really unfortunate. Okay. I think we're all caught up now.
1: Anything else?
16: No, we're good.
1: Before we start into your trifecta?
13: I don't think so.
1: No references to old radio shows or nonsense that used to happen?
9: Good.
13: No, I don't think so.
1: Let's try to move on from
13: covered
1: that.
13: Covered it all.
1: Yeah. Oh boy. Here we go.
4: Are you ready?
12: One, two,
4: it's the three most important news stories of the day.
17: I hit the trifecta.
4: Well, at least according to Scott Robbins. It's the trifecta on the Markley, Van Camp, and Robbins Show.
1: Every day about this time, Scott Robbins' top three stories helped by his hero.
22: I'm Casey Kasem.
13: Hey, Casey.
22: I'm ready.
13: Beautiful day, huh?
22: Yeah.
13: Yeah. Okay, buddy.
22: Three.
16: Number three, somebody is tired of golf on Long Island.
13: You know, we were talking about this yesterday off the air, Jamie. You and I were. Mm-hmm. And you're like, I don't know why they keep running tournaments in New York.
1: Well, I saw this dude on, was a clip on X of a guy on the Golf Channel going, these people don't deserve a major. You saw it at the Ryder Cup last year. You saw it at the U.S. Open. These people don't know how to behave. It's out of hand. Just stop already. And I'm like, wow.
13: Well, there's a guy that chimed in on that. He said, should any golf courses in New York ever be considered for another major event? The crowds go beyond boisterous. So that's one of the favorite words to describe this. But I would describe it as drunken New York morons. Too insulting and obscene. I hope the USGA and PGA Tour pull any future commitments from Shinnecock or Bethpage at all on account of the obnoxious fans who think everyone came to watch them. He said, I'm also happy for Knicks fans, but it means they'll become even more obnoxious and unbearable. So his suggestion is pull everything from New York. No more tournaments there.
1: Yeah. And I would like to see basically shot collar on anybody that yells, Kindle!
13: Oh, man, me too. That's so
1: like that's not played out.
13: Yeah.
1: Golly.
22: They act like they're on with the countdown.
13: It's so clever. They're the first person to ever say that.
1: Hey, watch this. I'm going to say, Kindle!
13: I'm going to tell this umpire, open your eyes! It's never been said before, ever.
1: Yeah. Scott Robbins, trifecta the top three of the day up to number
22: two.
13: Florida Walmart cashier allegedly swiped a winning lottery ticket worth nearly $3,000 from an elderly woman trying to collect the payout.
1: What?
13: Tamika Hall, 40-year-old woman, was hit with felony and grand theft charges after being caught on surveillance camera holding up the customer's winning lottery ticket and stuffing it into her uniform pocket before walking out the door. Police said the victim went to Walmart in the morning to cash in her $2,700 lottery ticket and that Hall explained on how she could claim her winnings, but never handed over the ticket to her again. Hours later, the customer realized, hey, wait a minute, where's my ticket? Went back to the South Woodland Boulevard store. The elderly woman said, hey, can you look at the camera and all the video you have here? They said, sure. So the store manager reviewed the footage and said, yep, there, she did steal it. They caught up with her sometime later, and she said, well, here's the deal. I didn't really steal it. I just got caught up in all the celebration that was
1: right.
13: going on yes. in the store, so I didn't really steal it. I was going to bring it back to her. I was going to find
1: well,
13: her.
1: Sure, of course.
13: Anyway, so there you go.
1: But I got to ask before we move on.
13: Yeah.
1: Because you would really like the job of approving or disapproving of names.
13: Yes.
1: Tamika?
13: Yeah, it's no.
1: That would be a no.
13: No.
1: Dang, that's harsh.
13: No, Tamika, sorry. Can't do it.
1: Wow.
22: And the life countdown is hard continues.
13: Enough. Life is hard enough, and you settle a child with a name like Tamika, and it's an 0-2 count, and you really you can't foul pitches off forever. So there you go.
1: Scott Robbins. Top three of the day.
22: And finally, one.
16: Man. That was just
1: Tamika almost seems reasonable compared to some others we've heard.
13: Tamika. Well, yeah, but I'm sorry. That doesn't make the cut either.
1: All right.
16: All right. Number one, the mayor of Chicago, Brandon Johnson, invented a word after inventing a crisis.
13: He declared he was re-upping the city's transfemicide state of emergency.
1: What?
13: Transfemicide? I've never heard of that before.
16: It's this conspiracy theory that dudes who identify as women are just being murdered en masse. When it's just not true. I think the city of Chicago had one last year.
13: One last year.
16: And
13: they've had 14 between 2016 and 2025.
16: Yeah, and most of the time it's a domestic partner who does it, or a John who realizes that he just paid for the services of a dude.
1: Okay.
13: Transfemicide. Yeah. Well, I've learned something new today. I had no idea that was a word.
1: Wow.
13: I thought Brandon made it up. Did he make it up?
16: No, that's like a left-wing academic Again, it's a conspiracy theory to say that there's just this like Holocaust going on.
13: Why don't you just declare a state of emergency for all victims in Chicago of homicide?
16: How about like the latest number I saw was 8 people murdered over the weekend.
13: Over the weekend.
16: Let's talk about them.
13: Yeah.
9: One over 40 were shot.
13: Yes.
9: I think this is today. I'm not sure.
13: 40 shot today?
9: Well, no. I'm seeing a clip from End Wokeness.
13: Yeah.
9: From Brandon Johnson talking about slavery continuing to harm Chicago.
13: See.
9: After 40 people were shot. You want to hear it?
13: Slavery making a comeback? Go ahead.
9: Well, with Joy Reid and everything else, yeah. I don't know.
5: I want to turn to another important part of this work. 2 years ago, I signed an executive order establishing a task force to shine a light on the harm that slavery and racist policies have caused and continue to cause, and particularly the harm that they've caused to Black Chicagoans, while more importantly, identifying pathways towards repair, opportunity, and investment.
13: Reparations.
9: Okay.
13: Is that what he's saying?
9: Yes.
13: Without saying it?
9: Yes.
16: There's a big slave economy in Chicago?
9: Yeah, apparently.
13: Right, David. I don't know what any of this means.
9: No.
13: You got people killing each other every weekend.
9: Yes.
13: Shooting each other.
9: Yes.
13: Not a word.
9: No. That's not it. No, it's because of slavery.
16: Yes.
9: Try to make it make sense. You can't. Sorry.
6: And there you have it.
9: Then that's the Scott Robbins trifecta.
13: Make your head spin, won't it?
16: Wow.
9: Top three of the day. Oh, my gosh. From an earlier Nimrod in the news, there's an interesting update that you're going to want to hear. Some people can't spell. And a news update straight ahead.

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2: It is hot and humid to end this weekend. Lots of clouds to start for our Sunday. Lots of sunshine, though, by the afternoon. Back into the 90s on Monday. I'm Storm Center 7 meteorologist Ryan Mirando for WHIO.
3: The Van Camp and Robin Show. 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
3: News update, David Van Camp.
4: An update in the Texas Senate race. The polling, remember, like it was like, what, 2 weeks ago? There was a lot of buzz made because Tallarico was, they claimed leading by like 8 points or something like that, or seven points over Ken Paxton.
3: Yep.
4: And anybody who understands Texas politics just freaking laughed at that. Like, no, I mean, there may be a narrower gap than Republicans would be comfortable with, but no, he's not up by 7 or 8. Well, now that the dust has settled on the bruising primary in the Republican Party, a lot of these voters are coming home to the Republican Party, and now Tallarico trails by 1. So an 8-point swing in like 2 weeks?
3: Yeah. Right.
4: Mm-hmm.
3: Yeah, not surprised. You know what? We should start Nimrods a little early because we got updates and another to get to.
6: When the going gets tough.
7: Damn it, this is too hard.
6: The dumb get dumber.
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7: I love the poorly educated.
3: All right. Nimrods in the News, an update from earlier. Two people from Kentucky, Trisha Crowley, who's 51, and 48-year-old Damon Bennett, they were facing felony charges after police found drugs in their car. The car was parked in an employee's spot, so an officer checked it out, and they looked inside, and they saw not only Trisha and Damon, but also a bag that said, definitely not a bag full of drugs, which, of course, was filled with drugs.
4: Right.
9: Of course.
3: Yes. Definitely was misspelled as DEFFNTELY. Drugs are bad. Okay. Definitely. Not drugs. So, yeah, they're facing a bunch of charges.
4: Oh,
3: thought you'd get a kick out of that. And then we go to Chicago, and I don't know if this has anything to do with Brandon Johnson and reparations or anything like that, but two women facing charges after $4,000 worth of stolen Lululemon clothing recovered from a vehicle on Chicago's South Side. Okay. The two women are said to have entered the store, took bright pink and white clothing, and then left without paying. What they didn't know was the clothing had tracking devices attached.
4: Oh, boy.
3: So all the officers had to do was follow the merchandise to where they were. And that's where they saw the two women get out of the vehicle who matched descriptions provided by the Lululemon employees. That would be 22-year-old, I think I'm pronouncing this right, Jamya Smith.
9: And it wasn't going to get accepted either.
3: If Scott Robbins were in charge, he would approve it.
4: I think it's Jamya.
3: So it's just J-A-M-Y-A. J-A-M-Y-A-H.
4: Yeah, Jamiah.
3: I'm just saying Jamya. I'm putting a little Jamaican into it.
5: I like
4: Jamya.
5: It.
4: Jamya.
3: Jamya.
5: Come on.
3: And 19-year-old Goliah Johnson.
5: Okay.
3: Or is that Jaliah? It's G-Y-L-I-A-H. Help?
4: Jillia.
5: Jillia?
3: Jillia?
4: Yeah.
3: G-Y-L-I-H.
4: I speak jive.
5: Spell it right.
3: Goliah is what I like a little bit better. Yeah, Goliah. They're in a bunch of trouble for all the theft. I'm sure they'll be out tomorrow, and that's Nimrod's in the news.
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15: He's under pressure again. I'm Angelo Bavaro, Fox News. President Trump is facing new questions about the state of peace talks with Iran after new strikes in the Middle East.
16: Iran says it hit U.S. assets based right here in the Middle East. And shortly after that announcement, officials in Bahrain, which hosts a U.S. military base, say they were the ones that came under attack from Iranian drones. Now, all of this, of course, happening just a day after the U.S. military announced that it launched strikes along the southern coast in Iran. CENTCOM says its forces struck Iranian missile and drone storage locations, as well as coastal radar sites. That military action was in response to Iran attacking a Singapore-flagged ship that was transiting the Strait of Hormuz on Thursday. Vice President J.D. Vance says if Iran has any issues with the MOU, that is how it's being applied, they can pick up the phone and call them. But he added, violence will be met with violence.
15: Fox's Jeff Paul. The U.S. military is on the ground in Venezuela to help in the rescue following this week's back-to-back earthquakes. Fox's Dana Marie McNichol in Florida.
17: South Florida answering the urgent call for help after Venezuela's deadly earthquakes. Hundreds of volunteers accepting donations, sorting, and packing life-saving supplies with Global Empowerment Mission. For many, this is personal. Back-to-back 7.2 and 7.5 magnitude earthquakes rocked Venezuela Wednesday night. An unknown number of survivors are still trapped under the rubble.
15: The death toll now up to over 1,400. Coming up at the World Cup, Panama takes on England at 5 p.m. at New York, New Jersey Stadium, 5 p.m. Eastern. Also at 5 p.m. at Philadelphia Stadium, Croatia and Ghana. Later, Colombia versus Portugal and Congo versus Uzbekistan, 7:30 p.m. Algeria versus Austria and Jordan versus Argentina. 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
2: It is hot and humid to end this weekend. Lots of clouds to start for our Sunday. Lots of sunshine, though, by the afternoon. Back into the 90s on Monday. I'm Storm Center 7 meteorologist Ryan Mirando for WHIO.
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18: 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I'm Grayson Zellick, WHIO Triple Team Traffic.
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26: 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Well, for the most part, partly cloudy.
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26: Eight reports of tornadoes across Ohio and Indiana.
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6: This is
1: Right Line with Drew Steele.
3: Well, hey, everybody. Glad you're joining us today on Right Line. My name is Drew Steele. You got Big D on the other side of the glass. You got Nina in the breaking newsroom as we are working hard on this Saturday afternoon. We are here 4 to 6 p.m. each and every weekend to bring you breaking news and so much more. If you want to watch at Right Line News on YouTube and X, you can do that right now. And we appreciate you hanging out with us. Coming up in just a little while, we got word that Iran just attacked an oil tanker in the Straits. There's no casualties, according to Trangst, Fox News. So we're going to dig more into that and some of the things that are going on right now with that situation. And then also, we're going to get into this conversation about TPS, something that took place with the Supreme Court and a decision that was made just the other day, that 6-3 decision. And what this is going to mean as we move forward here, and some of the other things that we might discover with this case, among a couple of other things that are happening. And right now, joining us here on Right Line is our good friend of the show, Zach Smith, senior legal fellow with the Heritage Foundation, heritage.org. Always appreciate a visit with his wisdom. How are you, my friend?
4: I'm doing well, Drew. Thanks so much for having me on the show today.
3: Well, you know, I appreciate it, and I appreciate you hanging out with us here. So, all right, for those that don't know this decision, first of all, what exactly went down with this? What do we have here?
4: Yeah, so TPS, Temporary Protected Status, it was a program that's administered through the Department of Homeland Security that's supposed to allow individuals from countries that may have had a natural disaster, may be uninhabitable or very difficult to live in for some reason, to allow those individuals to temporarily come to the United States on essentially a humanitarian basis. Now, here's the key term, Drew. It's temporary. And yet what we've seen is many of the individuals here are on TPS status have been here 10, 20, 25 years, and it keeps getting extended over and over and over. And what finally happened is Kristi Noem, when she is the Secretary of Homeland Security, ended TPS status for certain individuals from certain countries, saying that the original emergency that they were allowed to come to the country because of, that those emergencies, those conditions no longer existed.
3: So a couple of things with this case, Zach, and I want to ask you about. Number one, I think it was Justice Thomas who talked about this. I'm not sure specifically. That's why I have you on the program, because you are the expert here. The equal protection rights against the federal government, and do aliens have them or not?
4: Well, there's certainly different views on this. You know, I think Justice Thomas staked out a position there, but I think it is important to understand, Drew, that those in the country who are not citizens do not have all of the same rights that we as U.S. citizens have. And so whenever you see someone talking about due process in the immigration context, keep in mind that process may be very different than the due process rights that would attach to anyone going through a criminal procedure, a criminal prosecution. And so this idea that those phrases can mean the same thing in every context, every circumstance, that's just not true.
3: Can you do me a favor and repeat that? Because I think there are some people in this country who are not understanding that concept. And I think that there are some politicians, Zach, I know you're laughing, because I think there are politicians that use that in their favor. The confusing word, like when they hear due process, it's not the due process that they're thinking, but they can use that language confidently when they speak of this to confuse people. I mean, that's just what the way I look at it. But say that again, because I think that's very important on the due process side of this.
4: Yeah, so the process that you're due can differ depending on who you are or the context that you're asserting your rights. So the criminal process, whenever we are charged with a crime, everyone's going to enjoy the same due process rights then, when your life or liberty or, you know, the government seeking to deprive you of those things. But in the immigration context, for example, the due process that attaches to those civil immigration proceedings, that's necessarily going to look a lot different, be a lot more expedited than what attaches to a criminal justice, a criminal trial,
3: gotcha.
4: Essentially.
3: Gotcha. And so now is there going to be a situation here where there would be a quick process to this? Is there going to be like judges coming? I mean, explain the process now as to what would happen next.
4: Well, let's talk specifically about TPS, the temporary protected status, because what the Supreme Court said in this decision is that Congress made the decision not to have those decisions made by the Secretary of Homeland Security for those not to be judicially reviewable, meaning it is solely within the discretion of the Secretary of Homeland Security to decide whether to grant TPS status to someone and whether to revoke that status based on changing circumstances, changing conditions. That's a decision that Congress made when they created this program and codified it in statute. And so thankfully, you've seen judges just trying to skirt that, saying, well, Congress didn't really mean what they said. Of course, they would want courts to review these decisions. And the Supreme Court said, no, if Congress wants judges to review these decisions, then they need to change the statutory framework and amend the law.
2: Right. Zach Smith joining us here on Right Line, senior legal fellow at the Heritage Foundation, heritage.org. Always appreciate a few minutes, especially on a Saturday where it's like you're calling me on a Saturday. This is so this is what I love about you, Zach. It's like you're ready to talk about this no matter what time of the day it is or when it is. But a couple of other things have to do with some of the cases that people are waiting for. There's some bated breath out there, Zach, yeah. that people are waiting and saying, like, why is it taking so long? What are the bigger cases that are coming up that we're looking at?
4: Well, buckle up, Drew. The Supreme Court ends its term by the end of June. That means they have two business days left to get out eight cases. And those eight cases, each one is a massively important case. There's birthright citizenship. There's presidential power. Can the president hire and fire whom he pleases? There's issues related to transgender sports. Can states require only biological women to participate in women's sports? And then there's very important election integrity. Cases outstanding too. Can states receive and count absentee ballots that are received after election day? And so whatever the court decides in these cases in the upcoming 2 days, I don't think it's an exaggeration to say that they are going to impact our nation for decades to come.
2: Wow. And then one other thing, Zach, before we go is this. You know, I talked to somebody about this yesterday, and I just want to make sure I'm right about this. I worry that there is some slow rolling of some of the, like the Watkins decision. The one that we're, you know, like election day is election day and the ballots being counted after that, right? I worry that there are justices that are slow rolling this out. In other words, the decisions and what they are looking to do with this because the fact that they can even do that, is that something that they can do? I mean, when I say that and I'm worried about them doing that, is that a possibility? Like they just want to slow roll certain things out?
4: Yeah.
2: Okay, go ahead.
4: Yeah, it is. And we've seen some of the inner workings of the court kind of spilling over into public view in ways we haven't really seen before. Drew, there are allegations, unsubstantiated in some respects, that this happened after the Dobbs decision. You know, keep in mind the opinion in Dobbs leaked. The justices wanted to get it out because obviously their lives were literally in danger by maybe some crazed individuals wanting to change the outcome. And yet we've heard stories percolating that the justices in dissent took their time, dragged their feet to get their dissenting opinions out. And so there is some speculation that is happening, that may be happening again. One other thing I'll quickly say, there's a little bit of an odd back and forth at the Supreme Court last week when opinions came down. Typically, the justices can read their decisions and their dissents from the bench. Well, in the TPS case, Justice Sotomayor decided to read her dissent from the bench. And it appeared like she hadn't let the other justices know that because Justice Samuel Alito said he would have added more to his bench statement explaining his majority opinion if he had known that she was going to read her decision from the bench. So, look, it looks like maybe the justices aren't playing particularly well in the sandbox these days, but we'll have to wait and see what happens this coming week.
2: Maybe they just don't like sandboxes. Maybe we got to get them out of the sandbox. Maybe they just want to be on solid ground. That's the problem. What are we doing with putting justices in sandboxes? All right, Zach. Listen, great to speak with you again. All right, my friend. All the best. God bless. We'll see you soon, okay?
4: Thanks, Drew. Take care.
2: All right, we'll see you. That's Zach Smith. He is senior legal fellow at the Heritage Foundation, heritage.org. Always appreciate a few minutes of time and visiting with us here on Right Line. What else we got going on? All right, let's mention this. We did a couple of things that were going on. First of all, we just heard a little while ago and got the news. Our own Eric Eldaw, D-A-U-G-H on X, Eric Daugherty, was talking about it. The fact that Iran attacked an oil tanker in the Straits. There were no casualties, according to trainings from Fox News. The vice president, J.D. Vance, warning them that, look, violence will be met with violence. So don't be surprised if there might be some more answers to these attacks coming up by the United States. We had Jennifer Griffin, who was talking about some of what happened overnight with U.S. airstrikes. According to a senior U.S. official, there were four targets struck, six U.S. aircraft involved in some strikes, and targets were along the Iranian coast bordering the Straits. So it appears to be the ceasefire isn't ceasing on the firing front, as it were. Right, Joe?
5: Not a joke.
2: Thank you, sir. Appreciate that. So we continue to obviously keep an eye on this today. And if there's any developments live, we will have it for you here on Rightline. And, you know, the vice president was on with Bill Maher this weekend. And I want to play a couple of clips of some of the things that he said. First of all, with regard to Iran, I'm glad he continues to articulate what is going on there and bringing this up on different programs. Look, you can't say it enough. about what's going on with Iran and being articulate in exactly what we're trying to do, what we're trying to accomplish, what has been happening specifically. So a little bit, once again, for the left-leaning audience of Bill Maher to be able to hear from the vice president. By the way, Bill Maher getting the vice president, obviously he's got a new book out and he's talking about that, but that's a big deal. And the vice president doing something, and let me just say this. One of the things with politicians that I think is so important that you can talk about, but you got to walk the walk. You can't just talk it. But what? It's a
5: bad character.
2: I don't know what that means. I don't know why. Why? The point is that you got to go to the places people don't expect you to go. If you are a Republican, vice president, and Bill Maher's like, hey, listen, I got a lefty audience. We're not really fans of yours, but we want you to come on the program. Okay, that's what you do. You do that when you're confident in the positions that you have and being able to articulate it, even to an audience that's going to hate you. Good. So good for him for being there because they need to hear this. This was the vice president talking about Iran and once again what we're doing.
7: If we don't make the final deal, their nuclear program is still destroyed. They're still much weaker as a country. So my attitude is America wins either way. But I do think that what the president has done is asked us to do something that, frankly, nobody in 47 years of dealing with the Iranians has done, which is offer them an opportunity to fundamentally transform how they behave with the West.
2: Let me just stop for a second. That's kind of a big deal, isn't it? I mean, we're setting up a different relationship with Iran. Like, let's see how this goes. You know, we're going to have to go in. We might have to go in. I don't know what we're going to have to do, but how about we take a different approach with this to see whether or not this will work? Because if somebody says there's got to be another way, we're trying another way, and that's what we're doing.
7: They've been the largest state sponsor of terrorism basically since they began as a nation,
2: yep,
7: or at least as an Islamic Republic 47 years ago. He's saying, look, if they're willing to change, we're willing to change too. If they're not willing to change, we still fundamentally have all the cards, and I think it's a good place for us to be.
5: But their program isn't destroyed.
2: Can I just say something? Their program isn't destroyed.
5: Nuclear program isn't destroyed.
2: Their nuclear program isn't destroyed. I'm just wondering how Bill Maher got the information that he has that the vice president of the United States doesn't have. You ever notice that? You get tired of that? I don't know. I kind of get tired of that whole thing. I get a little tired of when there are certain people who claim that they have the information that you as the president or vice president don't have. Like, that's a really weird flex, as the kids like to say. It's just strange. Like, why would you take that? So, and then, the vice president answers back.
5: I mean, I don't know any of our objectives. And look, I said,
7: what part is not destroyed?
2: Yeah.
5: Well, we didn't get in there. The whole thing was we have to get in there and see. Otherwise, we wouldn't be doing this.
2: Yeah. I think we're going to get to that eventually.
7: Well, let me say,
5: no, we didn't.
7: First of all, so a nuclear program, and I'm hardly a nuclear scientist, I'm a lowly politician, but the thing that you have to destroy is their ability to enrich uranium, which has been destroyed. You have to destroy their ability. Well, because you need functioning centrifuges that can actually spin.
5: We got to get in there and we got to get the dust.
7: Okay.
5: And we didn't get in there, so how do we get the dust?
7: So that's actually a separate question.
2: Yeah, let me just stop for a second. Look, I'm just a lowly talk show host, so what do I know? I know a little bit, but the other part of this conversation, and I just want to bring this up because it's the kind of thing that drives me crazy, and it may drive you crazy. I don't know if it does, but hopefully we share in the crazy sometimes. And it's this. When he's talking about all of these things, well, we got to go in. Maybe we have some information that we are getting through ways, satellites, spy satellites, different things. Maybe we've got some information about what we were able to do, and we just don't want to tell you. Like, is that a thing that maybe I'm not going to tell Bill Maher exactly how we know that the centrifuges are destroyed, how we know a lot of the things that we know? Like, why am I going to give Bill Maher state secrets, so to speak? You see what I'm saying?
7: So there's the highly enriched stockpile, which, by the way, was allowed to accumulate over 20 years of previous administrations. That enriched stockpile is something that we want to get. But, Bill, if we never get it, and the president wants it, and we are going to get it, but if we never got it, it's buried deep underground, and they don't have the ability to turn it into a nuclear weapon. So the program is functionally destroyed. We're just talking about, can we set them back even further through these negotiations?
2: There you go. And that, I think, yeah, okay, go ahead. Wait, what? Okay. The newsroom wanted to do that. And is that because Bill Maher? You feel like the vice president got one over on Bill Maher? Is that why? Okay. We've got more audio from the vice president's visit with Bill Maher, who's the moderate, which, of course, if you want to go there with Democrats and the Democrat Party and the moderation of the party, you're not serious. Like, you sure about that? Like, there's any kind of moderation? Why don't we talk about some of the moderation that's going on right now? Yeah, let's get to that. By the way, anytime you want to watch Rightline, you can watch at Rightline News on YouTube and X. We appreciate you checking out the program. I think after this past week, I think Democrats are in quite the predicament, the situation. Because what they've done over time is that they've gone to different places with regard to NGOs, and they've gone to universities and even to high schools, and they've gone to all different kinds of places to convince the youths of America, you know.
8: Did you say youths?
2: I did. That this country stinks, it's a terrible place, all of these things that we have to do, DEI, you know, equity, we've got to have all of these different things going on. And what they ended up doing as a party, the Democrats, is they ended up radicalizing the young Democrats into saying, yeah, this place stinks. Yeah, we got to do something about this. And the Democrat Party thought for some reason that they were going to be like, hey, we should be more like the Democrats, you know, like Joe Biden and Barack Obama and Bill Clinton. And the kids are like, Bill who? Yeah, they don't know anything about Bill Clinton. But anyway, the point is, that's what they thought was going to happen, that there was going to be this gravitating towards that Democrat Party. And the kids, all right, yeah, the youths.
8: Did you say youths?
2: I didn't say it yet, but anyway. The kids were like, yeah, no, we're kind of liking this Democrat Socialist Party idea. And then the Democrat Socialists started to infiltrate into the Democrat Party, and now the whole party's out of control. Basically, they're not in control. Well, the Democrat Socialists are in control. The old guard is not. And now you have people looking at Chuck Schumer, and they're like, is that the guy who puts cheese on raw hamburgers while he's grilling? Yeah, I don't want to be anything like that guy and others. And they're stepping away. And they haven't figured this out yet. Like, you did this. And I thought this was humorous because there are 13 Democrats that call themselves moderates. Is there really such thing as a moderate Democrat? The answer to that is no. And they might be moderates now because the party itself is so far to the left, the Democrat Socialists. You have no party anymore. It's gone. So 13 moderate Democrats are like, hey, you know, we've got this promise to America. We're going to break away from these crazy DSA members that are all winning elections all over the country. And I'm like, good luck with that, pal. Here's one of those pals. I think his name is Tom Suozzi. Is that what it is? He's a Democrat from New York. And here he was on Fox News this week as he was talking about what they're trying to do, these moderate Democrats, to pull people back in.
9: You know, there are certain things that I believe in that are not being reflected in the current environment.
2: Tell us what the current environment is, and then tell us what you reflect upon.
9: Especially with some of these races on Tuesday.
2: Yeah.
9: And as we said in our pledge, you know, we're for capitalism, not socialism.
2: Really? Okay, so maybe you should be a Republican.
9: We're for safety, not lawlessness.
2: You probably should be a Republican then.
9: We're proud of America, not ashamed of America.
2: Yeah, you see, you should be a Republican. That's what you should do.
9: And we need to be promoting those things. And, you know, the far left and the far right, you know, they're all very well organized. But those of us that don't support those far left or far right principles need to do a better job organizing and getting our message out.
2: Yeah, see, here's the thing. You've lost it. I'm telling you, Mr. The Representative Suozzi, with all due respect, your party's gone. It's gone. You have no party anymore. And if you think that you and 13 Democrats breaking away in Congress and making this promise to America, and everybody's going to be like, hey, we should go to that. Well, wait a second. That's what the Republicans stand for. So who are you? Like, that kind of thing. That's going on right now. And I guess they believe, number one, that people are going to lean into what they think should be the Democrat Party, which it hasn't been for a really long time. And then the second part is that they are quite in denial, and I don't know what else they could possibly do at this point, because it's only going to get worse for them. And there's even more. I'm looking at the time, and I can't be fair with the time right now because we got to get ready for a break. But I'm just telling you that there are people who believe that coming up this next election cycle, that the Republicans are going to do very, very well because of where the Democrats stand. And it's not because we're saying anything other than what they're doing. Like, these are the a couple of the ladies from The View, and they go on and they have this like podcast after this show, and they're trying to convince everybody that it's just messaging.
10: For the Republicans, this is a gift.
3: You think so?
10: I think so. Because when you're part of the Republicans, you want to make every Democrat out to be a socialist.
2: You have to be. That's where the party is. You have no choice. Anyway, we'll get back to this coming up. Top of the news from the Rightline newsroom coming up as well. Hang out with us on this Saturday afternoon. My name is Drew Steele.
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20: I'm Carmen Roberts. Fighting in the Mideast continues with attacks on another tanker in the Strait of Hormuz and on a U.S. ally.
22: Bahrain, which is home to the U.S. Navy's Fifth Fleet, says they were the ones hit by Iranian drones overnight. This does raise questions about the strength of this ceasefire.
20: Fox's Madeline Rivera. This follows yesterday's U.S. attacks on Iran in response to the IRG's drone attack on a cargo ship 24 hours before. All this putting more pressure on the preliminary peace deal. The death toll from Venezuela's twin earthquake soars again, reaching more than 1,400, and the number of people listed as missing, nearly 69,000.
29: Government officials expect the numbers to climb higher as searches through rubbled buildings continue. Hundreds of structures have been destroyed, leaving survivors homeless.
20: Fox's Evan Brown. 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
30: It is hot and humid to end this weekend. Lots of clouds to start for our Sunday. Lots of sunshine, though, by the afternoon. Back into the 90s on Monday. I'm Storm Center 7 meteorologist Ryan Mirando for WHIO.
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32: 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I'm Grayson Zellick, WHIO triple team traffic.
33: 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It's called Miami Valley's Morning News, and it's all news, all weather, and all traffic all morning long. 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
2: 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No, man, it's actually something that we do during the week, but we are in the state of Florida and we do a show called Florida's Voice. So we do some Florida stories. 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
2: I don't know what they're looking at. I don't know what they're working on. Let's find out together. AP Anita Padilla is in the Right Line Newsroom. She's got the latest for us. Let's see what they're working on. What's up?
21: Hey,
3: here, Drew. Topping the news right now, a former Democratic Senate candidate backed by New York City Mayor Zohran Mamdani is under scrutiny now after a resurfaced video shows her discussing the September 11th terror attacks in a way that critics say is highly controversial. Eber Kawas, a Democratic nominee for the New York State Senate District 12, made the comments during a 2017 podcast appearance where she discussed capitalism, racism, and foreign policy. In the interview, she referenced 9/11 as part of a longer history of global conflicts, a statement that is now being criticized by political opponents. She later defended her comments, saying that they were taken out of context and that she was speaking about the scapegoating of Muslim Americans. She also said her victory shows voters rejected what she called Islamophobic smears. In the world of politics and entertainment, this one's interesting because sports commentator Stephen A. Smith is raising questions about the wealth of America's political elite. He questioned how former presidents like Bill Clinton and Barack Obama managed to build their post office net worths while discussing politicians and money on his podcast. He says he's got no issue with politicians getting rich, but he argues that it should only happen if the American people are also prospering. Forbes estimates that both Clintons have earned hundreds of millions since leaving office, primarily through book deals and speaking engagements, while the Obama's net worth is estimated to be in the tens of millions of dollars. And finally, a high-stakes legal dispute is unfolding in Arizona. This is over a multi-million dollar lottery ticket, which is now at the center of a three-way ownership fight. There are some court records, and they show that the winning ticket for $12.8 million jackpot was printed at a Circle K in Phoenix. But multiple people now claim that they are the legitimate winners. A store manager allegedly purchased the ticket after realizing that it was a winner, leading to some questions about who actually owns the jackpot. Now a judge has halted the deadline to claim the prize until ownership can be legally resolved. All right, that's it right now. And that is a look at your news headlines here for Rightline News. I'm Anita Padilla, the news director. Drew, back over to you.
2: All right, AP, we appreciate you there in the Rightline Newsroom. 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You can check it all out. That is rightlinenews.com. All right, and again, at Rightline News on YouTube and X if you want to watch. We are still talking, by the way, about the Save America Act and how people are like, what are we doing? What's going on here? How close are we to getting something done? Unfortunately, we have senators that are getting a couple of weeks off, and then they're going to go back to D.C. for a couple of weeks, and then that's it. Off they go. There's nothing else to do. The world's problems have been solved. Said nobody ever. And unfortunately, we're still dealing with this. You've got a lot of people who are frustrated. You have a lot of representatives that are frustrated. You have Jim Banks from Indiana, who has been very frustrated about this as well. He was speaking about it today.
9: President Trump came to our lunch on Wednesday. He brought a tough love message. It's been reported, well reported, that it was a very tense lunch, but President Trump's message was that we need to fight for the Save America Act. And right now we have a lot of Republicans who say they're for it, but they're not fighting for it. And whether that's nuking the filibuster to pass it or including it in a must-pass bill like the defense bill or a reconciliation bill, whatever it takes, we need to be fighting to pass the Save America Act because we need the Trump voters to show up and vote for us in November. And right now, a lot of those voters are going to sit back and say, you didn't do what you said you were going to do. And President Trump brought that message to lunch and said, fight for the Save America Act. And I'm fully on board, whether we include it in another bill or change the Senate rules to pass it, whatever it takes to pass it.
2: Yeah, whatever it takes to pass it. He's not wrong, Jim Banks from Indiana. And one of the things that he said is really crucial. And that is when you have people who are getting ready to vote in the midterms and they're like, I don't usually get out there and knock doors with people or even talk to my friends about politics. I don't even sometimes vote. I just don't really want to for whatever reason. I'm just not me. I'm just saying there are people that are talking like this. But I was out there in 2024 because I knew the country needed saving. And I really felt like the president of the United States had the message that resonated with me. And so I got out and I did a lot. But I'm not really sure that I like what is going on with this particular issue with the Save America Act. And if you don't do this, if you don't get this done, because the fact is that so many people want it, even Democrats. Think about that. And everybody's like, we need bipartisanship. Hey, how about this? There's some bipartisanship. The whole country wants this. Well, I mean, like, what, 80%? I mean, it's not the whole country. It's not the 872 million people that voted for Joe Biden.
10: Not a joke.
2: You got you, Joe. But the point is, if we don't get these things done, there are going to be people that are going to be quite upset and really are going to want to know what's going on here and whether or not they want to take place in the process. And that would be really bad. I just wanted to put that out there. I saw that on my feed, and so I thought I would bring that to you. What else we got? Also, remember who we are fighting politically against. Politically fighting. And that is the Democrat Socialists, otherwise known as the Democrat Party right now. And some of the things that they are defending. Now think about this. Fraud. You don't want fraud. I don't want fraud. But for some reason, there are people on the left who don't have a problem with fraud because, I don't know, it's their constituents and they're cool with that. And they're worried that if they go after the fraud with their constituents, being Democrats, that they won't vote for them anymore because, hey, you're supposed to leave us alone. Remember the good times when you let us do all that? Like that kind of thing. Well, there's even more discussion about fraud that has taken place. And how about this one? Snap. We come to find out that now the Trump DOJ is like, all right, look, Michigan, Minnesota, Pennsylvania, Kentucky, you need to turn over your SNAP rolls because we've got to stop the fraud. And the question becomes like, what are they hiding? What exactly is going on here? And Leah Foley is the U.S. attorney from Massachusetts, and she was talking about some of what was going on and how they're trying to get to the rolls, trying to find out more. And who is doing all this fraud that's going on with SNAP?
14: We don't know. Literally, we have asked the state to provide us with the names of the people who are on the rolls now. Now, these are names, the federal government gives the state billions of dollars to distribute. We ask them, USDA asked them, for the list of names of the recipients, and they refuse to turn them over. And the USDA wants the names and the identifiers so they can confirm whether these people are actually true identities or are also receiving these payouts in other states.
10: So,
2: So whether or not they're doing this in other states and what's going on. So what we're trying to do is we're trying to find out exactly what's happening here, right? You got SNAP, which seems to be a pretty fraudulent program in the United States. And we're trying to figure out what exactly is going on here. And we're trying to figure out what specifically is happening with these states that don't want to let us know about their roles. That would suggest that maybe they're into the fraud. Maybe they're okay with this. And I thought you don't like fraud. I thought you're the party that wants to fight for the little guy. But the little guy's me. Is you. Is all of us. Even Democrats. Even you Democrats right now who, for example, are in these states. You know, you are also losing out when we have these issues of fraud. And speaking of SNAP and the fraud that's going on, what about this? What about, for example, what is going on with the representative from Texas, Brandon Gill, who was talking about the frack director of SNAP policy. And this took place this week. And this was like one of those stellar moments, just funny stuff, where Brandon Gill doing what he does best when he's questioning people about these programs and just wants to get down to the simple, basic answers as to what we should have on a SNAP program, what we shouldn't have, taxpayer dollars being spent on in a SNAP program. It's okay to want to make sure that the food that is being available to people on SNAP is good, wholesome, healthy foods for their family. And you would even assume that there are some who are even looking at this and saying, well, of course. I mean, how could you even question that? Of course I want to make sure that for my family that all of that is up to par. Listen to this.
15: Should SNAP dollars be spent on sodas? The purpose of the SNAP program is to provide families to have food and beverages.
16: Should it be spent on sugary sodas?
15: I am happy to talk about hunger and nutrition, but not dictate what Americans should or should not eat or may have access to.
16: I'm asking if tax dollars should be used to pay for sodas.
15: Taxpayers' money should be utilized to ensure that individuals have access to the food that they need to survive or may be accessible to them.
2: Okay, so as you're listening to the sound of my voice and you're answering at the radio or wherever you're listening to the sound of our voice, whether you're watching at Right Line News on YouTube and X, or if you're listening in your car or in the office, wherever you are, you're doing the same thing I'm doing. You're like, well, wait a second. Is soda food? Is this the thing that you need to survive? Like, so Brendan Gill's on to the same page that you're on.
16: They need sugary sodas to survive.
15: Some of them do, who do have low blood issues, who may
16: have kidney
15: issues.
16: You think they need Coke?

0: about sugary sodas and whether or not this should be something that should be part of SNAP policy. And when you have people that are there who can't even answer the basic questions about sodas and whether they should be able to be purchased, and of course, she said yes. And then basically how he gets into, hold on a second, isn't soda companies, don't they profit off of EBT dollars? And isn't there like a conflict of interest if they're telling you it's a good thing to have it on there? And meanwhile, we're making some money off of it. Interesting questions there. All right, we got to take a break. My name is Drew Steele.
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11: It is hot and humid to end this weekend. Lots of clouds to start for our Sunday. Lots of sunshine, though, by the afternoon. Back into the 90s on Monday. I'm Storm Center 7 meteorologist Ryan Mirando for WHIO.
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1: It is hot and humid to end this weekend. Lots of clouds to start for our Sunday. Lots of sunshine, though, by the afternoon. Back into the 90s on Monday. I'm Storm Center 7 meteorologist Ryan Mirando for WHIO.
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3: I don't usually drink more than one drink per 30 minutes, but I really don't like when people tell me what to do, so I'm not a huge fan of that rule.
4: I think it sounds like a strange rule. Back in Norway, if people get too much, that's when you have to stop.
5: Just come out of nowhere, and honestly, I haven't read the bill, but I know the basis of it, and it sounds a bit crazy, and I don't know how you could implement it. How could you police every person in the bar? It's just impossible.
6: All right, so you're wondering what in the world that's all about. Apparently, there's a city in Massachusetts that's thinking about limiting bars and restaurants to serving guests one drink per 30 minutes. And they're trying to figure out how in the world they're going to be able to do that. And so it is in Cambridge. That's the city in Massachusetts that they're thinking about doing it. And the thing that I thought that was funny about this news story was, number one, that is a good point. Like, one time every 30 minutes. So it's kind of like a game. It's like, and now you get a drink, and then tick, tick, tick, tick. Like every person gets like a little timer on their phone or something like that. And then the minute it goes off, and it's like, okay, you can have another one now. It sounds crazy. Maybe people will enjoy it, and it'll be some kind of like game. Maybe you give prizes. I don't know what that means. Anyway, they're going to do it, or they're thinking about doing it. Somebody said, well, you're going to put egg timers on the table. Okay, I guess you could do that. But the second part to me was the funny one that had to do with this news story. It's like, how many people are there who are from another country in Cambridge? You listen to the people that are talking, and it's like, what's going on over there? Like, is everybody from Ireland that lives in Cambridge, Massachusetts or something, or whatever that accent was? I think, I don't know if it's Irish or English or whatever it is. Like, that's what I thought. Like, what's going on there? Anyway, all right, what else do we have? Enough of that talk. Moving on. Some of the other stories that we are watching, keeping an eye on. We're going to talk a little bit more about the temporary, the TPS status and the Supreme Court decision coming up and some of what politicians have been saying about this. Even Senator Eric Schmidt was talking about DHS, and we got to figure out how we're going to rapidly get these terminations done. And to get people leaving the United States. And we're going to have some of what is the unbelievable, absolute meltdown by the left, Democrats, the communist, socialist, Marxists. And I say that because you have to be. And we're going to get into that, too. More and more news organizations are bringing on politicians, the ones that are still the leftists, are still the ones that they lick their finger and throw it into the wind and say, okay, I'm really about DEI and woke ideology and everything, because it seems like that's the story of the day, and that's where I need to be. And no, it's changed. Now it's, okay, we got to look at some... That kind of thing. That's what Democrats are doing. And they don't realize how they're going to be some real big wholesale changes on the Democrat side, and the names that you recognize that are trying to repair Cory Booker and Elisa Slotkin, senator, and other people who are like, we got to change. We got to do something. You know, we're going to have to embrace. Why are they saying things like that? They're not like moderate Democrats. They really weren't moderate Democrats before, but now they know where they need to lean in order to survive politically. It's insane what's going on. And so you're going to get a chance to hear some of that audio coming up in just a little bit. And then other things that we're keeping an eye on include some of the latest news from FBI Director Kash Patel. And just the other day, the investigations into John Bolton and knowingly transmitting top secret information. Yeah, there's some more on the John Bolton story. A weird situation that's going on with that. I'm going to have coming up in just a minute and more. Thanks for hanging out with us. My name is Drew Steele. This is Rightline.
2: Rightline with Drew Steele.
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12: Time's running out in the quake-devastated Venezuela. I'm Carmen Roberts, Fox News. 3 days after massive twin earthquakes struck the South American country, rescue efforts are ramping up as crews desperately search for survivors under the rubble-flattened communities. The death toll soaring again, topping 1,400, with nearly 69,000 people missing. Fox's Dana Marie McNichol reports from Florida.
13: It has been incredible to see the immense support. People are boxing with tears in their eyes, waiting 2 hours to donate goods. I'm talking diapers, water. And so many of those people I've spoken to here, they are thankful for the Trump administration and how quickly they have moved efforts and resources here. U.S. military forces and the most elite search and rescue crews are on the ground with their canines. Now, U.S. Southern Command are leading the efforts. Acting Venezuelan President Delcy Rodriguez said that President Trump called her yesterday to reaffirm U.S. government support there. So survivors still trapped under the rubble. The death toll continues to rise.
12: And in Iran, we have renewed U.S. and Iranian attacks threatening the ceasefire. Another ship was struck in the Strait of Hormuz, followed by Iran's attack on one Thursday. And the U.S. retaliated yesterday, and Iran responded today with more strikes on a U.S. ally, Bahrain.
14: Bahrain did not immediately report any damages. The U.S. has said, though, that any disruptions in the Strait of Hormuz would be a violation of this memo of understanding.
12: Fox's Madeline Rivera says Iran leadership responded.
14: A member of Iran's parliament wrote this on X. The reality in the Persian Gulf has changed. The Strait of Hormuz is governed by Iran, so respect the rules, use secure routes, do not mistake control for escalation.
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1: It is hot and humid to end this weekend. Lots of clouds to start for our Sunday. Lots of sunshine, though, by the afternoon. Back into the 90s on Monday. I'm Storm Center 7 meteorologist Ryan Mirando for WHIO.
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6: Well, hey, everybody. Glad you're joining us today on Rightline. My name is Drew Steele, Big D on the other side of the glass with the rest of the newsroom. Nina's in the breaking newsroom over there. And we are all hanging out, working hard on this Saturday afternoon. We are live each and every Saturday, 4 to 6 p.m. Thanks for joining us. Coming up, a lot of different stories that are popping today that we've got going on, including the latest with Iran, as we just heard earlier today, a few hours ago, that Iran attacked an oil tanker in the Straits. No casualties. We know that the U.S. struck Iran, and there has been this... Well, let's just say a cease to the ceasefire for the moment, kind of sort of halfway there. And so we'll talk a little bit more about that coming up and get the latest. And also the glorious melting down of Democrats over the fact that their party has been captured by the Democrat Socialists of America, who want to fundamentally change. You thought Barack Obama was really into fundamentally changing the country. You ain't seen nothing yet, as some people would say. We're going to get to the meltdown coming up, because I don't want to. It's a sad thing, because you don't want to say that the meltdown is glorious, because you'd hate to see people melt down. But when it's Democrats melting down in a party that really hasn't been exactly in love with the United States for a little while, with a lot of the different policies that they've had, then it's nice to see. Only because you'd like to see people look and reexamine why they're Democrats. And then they're like, well, we like, and you name all the reasons why you're a Democrat. And then you hear what the party stands for. And then you're like, I don't think that's me. No, it's not you. So we'll get to some of that coming up. The vice president of the United States was on Bill Maher, I believe it was Friday night, Saturday morning. It wasn't Saturday morning. That would be weird. I mean, I think it was a Friday night program. And so I just wanted to play some of the discussion because, again, Bill Maher, a couple of things about Bill Maher. Number one, Something we always say here at Rightline, and everybody on the other side of the glass over there is getting ready to hold their ears because they know I say this often. Don't fall in love with the first leftist that says something that you like. Just because Senator John Fetterman, for example, says something and you're like, oh, look at that. That made a lot of sense. He's not a Republican or conservative, so stop. And when Bill Maher says something that sounds sensible, don't be like, oh, he's sensible. He's not sensible because he wants all the leftist ideologies that have been out there for the longest time. I thought this was a funny, it wasn't really the start of the program, but I liked how when they were talking about the vice president's book, that they were discussing what's in the book. And then Gavin Newsom's name came up. Now, remember, Bill Maher has a leftist audience that's all from California. So watch this.
0: I'm a Baptist. This is about your spiritual journey.
2: That's right.
0: Which is really that's interesting. Right. And by the way, well, very, very personal.
2: Yeah.
0: It reminded me a little of Gavin Newsom. He has a book here, and I was very surprised. It didn't look like his book. Had you read his book?
2: People bought my book. That's the difference.
6: Okay, so that is notch number one. So very nice. Well played, sir. Well played. All right, then it got into serious issues. Here is Bill Maher, who is talking to the Vice President of the United States about the elections that are coming up and some of the things that have been talked about in the past and his thoughts on what Republicans say too often about elections. And I want you to check this out, because I got a lot of questions about this.
0: And he'd be a little too exciting for me anyway. So it's either going to be you or Rubio.
6: All right, so he's talking about the president of the United States, you know, this idea of a third term. All right, and then, you know, not that he would be very excited about that. But, okay, so he's saying that as far as 2028.
0: So it's either going to be you or Rubio. Here's my deal breaker for your side.
2: Okay,
0: under Trump, you guys have two outcomes that an election can be. Either we win or they cheated.
6: Yeah, that's pretty much the way it's been, because we have a lot of evidence that it's been that way. And so, yeah, people are like, it's not really we win or they cheated. It's more like we would really like to be able to know that there was no cheating. There's, it's not really that drastic, but let them go.
0: That has to stop. And the person who...
6: Now wait. Watch. Or listen.
0: And that means the person who has to stop it would be you or Marco. Can you tell me you will do that? Will you bring us back to the middle, at least on that, where we concede elections, where it's not either one of those two options?
6: Oh, I've got a lot to say about this. I'm going to let the vice president answer Bill Maher, but oh, man, do I have a lot to say about this. I'll defer to the vice president first.
2: Okay, Bill, so this is where I'm probably going to lose you here, but here's...
0: That happened about 8 minutes ago.
6: Very nice.
2: Look, I don't think that we should not concede elections, but I don't think that's what's going on. I think that if you go back to the president's core argument, he was making an argument about problems that existed in 2020. And here's the problem that I'm most focused on. The president and I have talked a lot about this, and I think we share a perspective here, but set to the side the stuff that really gets you and your audience very angry about whether the count was legitimate in Georgia or Pennsylvania or any of these other states.
6: By the way, listen to this. This is so good. Yes, I just whispered.
2: Is it true that large technology companies, some of whom have financial interests that exist outside the United States of America, were they censoring information in the run-up to an election? And set to the side, the Georgia stuff, yeah. But
0: That was litigated. Dominion, the Fox News paid us.
2: I'm trying to make the more middle ground argument here.
6: Yeah, let me just stop for a second. So you have the point that the vice president is getting ready to make once again, and you're looking at whether or not there were ballots that may have come in through the middle of the night, that there were people that are like the president of the United States, Donald Trump, it looks like he's going to win, and it looks like he's got an insurmountable lead, and it's like... Oh, there's an awful lot of ballots we have to count. Why don't we sleep on it and we'll recount in the morning, and then all of a sudden, maybe, allegedly, some boxes come in the middle of the night, and things, the next thing you know, as some people like to say, and things change. And it's like, would you look at that? Joe Biden won. Okay, put that aside for just a second. What he's talking about right now, ballots, voting machines, put all of that aside. I'm not saying that you should forget about that kind of thinking, but I want you to listen to this second part because this is really important.
2: The biggest criticism I had of the 2020 election is that you had technology companies that were quite literally censoring negative information about the left and promoting negative information about the right.
6: Yeah, there it is. That's it. There it is. I mean, he goes on and talks a little longer, but I just want to make this point. And he's spot on. But here's the thing you forget about. When you're talking about elections and you think about election interference, let's just say, if you find out that there is information that would suggest that, I don't know, I'm just going to make something up off the top of my head, that maybe the president of the United States or the candidate to be president of the United States' son has a laptop that has some information on it and some things that are out there that are really scary and shady and weird and some connections that might have to do with other countries and how did this guy get a job and all this kind of stuff. And then social media companies or news outlets don't cover it or don't allow you to be on their platforms or even take presidents of the United States off of social media platforms so they can't communicate with people. That sounds like election interference, does it not? That's the other part we forget about. We talked about it at the time, but we forget about it now. And he's spot on. I mean, I don't want to leave out the issues of ballots and the like, and
3: allegedly.
6: I also don't want to leave out the media that he's talking about, right? The censoring of people's voices and how that's election interference. And there's a problem there. But there's a third thing. When Bill Maher talks to the vice president of the United States and he says, you got to make this stuff stop. You got to stop this nonsense. Either we win or they cheated. This wouldn't even be a discussion. This wouldn't even be on the table if we had people that were held accountable for what took place in the 2016 election. I'll make that case. The Trump-Russia collusion hoax, which I'm never, I'm looking at my watch, ever going to let go of. Not going to do it until people are held accountable. And I feel bad that we have a lot of things I'd like to see people held accountable for that went against the president and people in the cabinet and Republicans and many people in this country and I want to see people held accountable, and I haven't seen it yet, and so that gets me frustrated. But don't miss this. That's the other part. Don't make it sound like we're just throwing this out there willy-nilly, like we're concerned about you cheating. Because when we knew it was taking place at a really high level, I mean a really high level, nothing happened. Nothing got done. That's the problem, right? So sorry if you get upset about that. And one other thing that I want to see if I've got the ability to play this right now. I know I'm looking at the time. I don't want to spend a ton of time with the talk with the vice president, but I just wanted to get to this one issue here as well that got brought up, because then the discussion became about immigration. And once again, Bill Maher, who wanted to make the vice president out to be the bad guy, along with the president, this administration, when it comes to immigration and what we should be doing. And listen to what he says.
0: Here's what sticks in their craw.
2: Okay.
0: The number one issue, immigration. Not immigration, okay. We like it that you closed the border.
6: You do? Since when? Wait a second. No, you don't. Democrats never liked the fact that the border was closed. Because if they did, they would have done it a long time ago. There were plenty of people that could have got it done.
4: I got hairy legs.
6: He was a little busy at the time. He wasn't really sure what was going on. So maybe it wasn't going to happen. But please, spare us. You didn't do anything when you had the opportunity.
0: It needed to be done. The people who were here, the way you treated, I'm talking about your administration.
2: Okay.
0: You weren't out there yourself. But ICE, all that, too rough, too mean, too unnecessary. I think you go. I'm not telling you what to do. Okay, I'm just giving you some advice as a friend.
2: Okay.
0: And I'm not asking you to apologize, but I don't like when people do that. I'm just saying you go a long way toward getting people who are just completely shut the door to you when you're miserable, if you would just own that.
6: Okay, own that like what?
0: You guys went too far. You went too far, no. And you should own it like you did childless cat ladies.
6: Right. So the vice president is like, well, hold on a second. I'd like to answer this. And his answer is spot on. Now, again, the starting out with the lie of we're really happy as Democrats that you closed the border. No, you're not. The whole party wanted, they didn't want borders. They wanted open borders. What are you talking about? And then when it comes to what you did with ICE, the vice president has a great answer.
2: Okay.
6: So listen to me.
2: So here's the basic problem with that bill is you cannot do any deportations without law enforcement.
6: Yep.
2: And you can't do a law enforcement operation like that without having some situations that don't look good when they're recorded like that.
6: And especially when they're set up like that. And when you have leftists who are being paid and set up to make ICE look bad and to make the situation look bad and to block detention centers and to show up when they're in communities to make it look so outrageous so that people will step back and go, oh, we can't really do this. Like, you did that. You made it look awful. It's a law enforcement engagement to the vice president. Like, what are you supposed to do?
2: And let me give you, like, just one obvious example. Let's just set aside the immigration element of this, okay? If you take a guy who's committed murder, and you go in and arrest that guy, sometimes that person's going to resist arrest. Sometimes if you take a video of it and it's out of context and you don't appreciate why that person is being arrested in the first place,
6: yep,
2: it looks pretty icky if you take that out of context video clip. And what I worry about is when people say you can't ever do immigration enforcement if it produces a bad video clip, what they're really saying is you can't ever actually do immigration enforcement.
6: Exactly. He's spot on. Yeah, go ahead. You can give it to him. That's exactly right. How are you? That's the point. If you can't do law, if people are going to show up and make your law enforcement engagement with people look really bad, and you go, oh, well, I guess we can't do that, and they're like, you're right, you can't do that because see how ugly it is. And that's not a thing. I mean, it's a thing, but it shouldn't be a thing. Like, you shouldn't allow that to happen. And good for the vice president for bringing that up. Like, you got to have law enforcement, and you got to stop talking like this. Like, I'm sorry, this is, and if we got an icky video, in his words, then what are we supposed to do? Like, not do it? And the left is like, yeah, you're supposed to stop now. See how that works? And we're all like, no, we're not playing that game anymore. Just wanted to put that out there. All right, what else? Anytime you want to watch at Rightline News on YouTube and X. The Democrats and the meltdown that's going on right now is something to see. Earlier in the program, we brought up the 13 moderate Democrats. This is so funny. 13 moderate Democrats. They call themselves moderates. No, you're not. They were talking about breaking with the Democrat socialists. And they need to. And how bad things are. But here's something else that took place. So you have Senator Elisa Slotkin. Now, remember, when I play these clips, these are Democrats who will throw their finger up to the wind and see which way it's blowing and then lean into that because they want to stay in power. They want to keep their jobs, right? So Elisa Slotkin, senator from Michigan, says maybe it's time for Democrat leaders, Hakeem Jeffries and Chuck Schumer, to step aside. Wait a minute. That's not what she said. Come on, Chuck.
3: You won't know what hit you.
6: Yeah, there's that. So what about that? Did that really happen? Well, apparently she did. And remember something about this clip. The thing you need to remember about this clip when you listen to Senator Elisa Slotkin is very simple. You're listening to the change in the usual Democrat Party that has been all about open borders and unsafe streets and getting rid of police, if that's the way it felt like the party wanted to go. And anything else that they did when they threw their finger up to the wind, this is Lisa Slotkin, who's definitely going to run for president on the Democrat side in 2028 and get wrecked. But this is her now realizing that maybe the Democrat socialists do have control of the party, and maybe I need to lean into that.
3: I mean, first of all, our political system is ill, and both parties are just unwell.
6: Yeah, I don't know about Republicans, but you guys are, I think.
3: Unwell.
6: Yeah, I think
3: Certainly Democrats got shellacked in 2024.
6: Yeah, you did, didn't you? I just want to bring that up. It's kind of cool.
3: I was in a swing state. I won that same year, and to me, it was very simple.
6: Yeah.
3: The Democrats had a million priorities. They tried to make everybody happy. They tried to answer every single question. And when you prioritize nothing, no one knows what you stand for.
6: Is that what you think was the problem? I don't know. It could have been that. It could have also been the candidate. I mean, that's
4: it. It's not okay. Kamala. Yeah. Not Kamala.
5: It's Kamala.
4: Kamala Harris.
6: I know. I miss her. I mean, that stuff. Don't necessarily miss her. But anyway, the point is, okay, so she's figured it out, everybody.
3: Donald Trump came in and he said, I got one thing I'm going to do. I'm going to make your life more affordable. I'm going to put more money in your pocket. And he won because he kept it simple and he focused on the primary issue that the American public actually wants answers on.
6: Yeah.
3: Democrats didn't lost, got shellacked. And we haven't fully gotten back on our feet since then.
6: Yeah. Yeah.
3: There is... Every single day, a debate going on in the Democratic Party. And for me, this is why I'm a big believer in just new leadership, significant change.
6: New leadership and significant change. There you go, everybody. And as you get further into the interview, she's like, yeah, that means Hakeem Jeffries, Chuck Schumer. Maybe we need new people. We need new people up here. And don't think for a second. I'm sorry. Nobody can convince me otherwise. The Democrat Party is now getting destroyed from within because they allowed all of these elements to come in thinking that they were going to take their side. And they want no part of the Democrat Party as it was previously or at all. They just want the control of the party so that they can get into office and fundamentally change this country. And Lisa Slotkin, and I think Cory Booker, I got to find this clip. Because if I'm not mistaken, and I want to say this out of a turn here, but I'm going to look it up right now. I think that Cory Booker said the same thing. Like, basically, we have to embrace this new generation that's coming in. And I'll find it. I'll find the clip. But yeah, so you've got all of these politicians now that realize that their job's on the line if they don't go and own up to what they've done and now where they need to be. And where they need to be is with the Democrat Socialists, or at least make it seem that way. I mean, it is unbelievable to see what's going on in the party. And that's what they're doing. That's exactly what's happening. And before we go to break, I just wanted to mention this. The Wall Street Journal had a piece that said Democrats are in a civil war and the far left is gaining ground. Centrists who have been wringing their hands are scrambling to beat back insurgents. They're not scrambling to beat it back. They've already lost. They've got to make a choice. And their choice is going to be what Lisa Slotkin and Cory Booker are saying, which is, hey, the new folks that are coming in, that's not so bad. That's not so bad at all. We need to have some new people up here. Come on. We got to change things up a little bit. And I'm just telling you that this, and it's 2026, and it's America 250. And can you believe on the 250th anniversary of this country that this is where the Democrat Party is, leaning into communism and socialism? Never thought in a million years that it would be the case, but it is.
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5: Here's a look at what's happening around the Miami Valley this week. 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It's going to be in Centerville on Sunday. 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
25: Fox News, I'm Angelo Bavaro. The U.S. is helping with relief efforts in Venezuela after this week's devastating earthquakes. The death toll climbing to over 1,400.
26: U.S. Southern Command are leading the efforts. Acting Venezuelan President Delcy Rodriguez said that President Trump called her yesterday to reaffirm U.S. government support there. So survivors still trapped under the rubble.
25: Fox's Dana Marie McNichol. New strikes in the Middle East.
27: Officials in Bahrain, which host a U.S. military base, say they were the ones that came under attack from Iranian drones. All of this, of course, happening just a day after the U.S. military announced that it launched strikes along the southern coast. In Iran. That military action was in response to Iran attacking a Singapore-flagged ship that was transiting the Strait of Hormuz on Thursday.
25: That is Fox's Jeff Paul. 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
5: It is hot and humid to end this weekend. Lots of clouds to start for our Sunday. Lots of sunshine, though, by the afternoon. Back into the 90s on Monday. I'm Storm Center 7 meteorologist Ryan Miranda for WHIO.
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15: 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I'm Grayson Zellick, WHIO Triple Team Traffic.
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0: Hi, folks. Rick Kasuji here from North Dayton Garden Center. 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We have tri-colored beech trees that give you red and pink colors all summer. We've got ginkgo trees, which turn bright gold color in the fall. Or try some of our Japanese maples by your patio or your deck. We have 200 of these on hand. 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So come out to North Dayton Garden Center at 1309 Brant Pike.
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11: 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So if you like what you're hearing right now, you can check us out at FL Voice News on YouTube, Rumble, X, Facebook, and Instagram, and we appreciate you being here today. All right, something we do during the week is the top five audio clips of the week, of the day. What we do here on Rightline is the top five audio clips of the week. It's my top five.
10: This is Drew's top five. 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
12: Don't have the resources.
13: Do you satiate hunger with Coca-Cola?
12: I did not say that.
13: But you said that the worst health outcome is hunger, and I'm asking you about sugary sodas.
12: And I'm focusing on the nutrition needs and making sure that children have the resources.
13: Is your organization funded by soft drink makers?
12: I am not in charge of development, but no.
13: It's not. Okay. Is your organization funded by organizations that make money from food stamps? Do organizations who profit off of food stamps fund your organization or businesses?
12: I mean, I can't comment to that. Happy to talk about the resources that need it.
13: Does General Mills fund your organization?
12: I don't have access to that information.
13: I do. It's right here. They do fund your organization.
11: That's Brandon Gill, Representative Brandon Gill. And wow, what a moment that was, where you had Brandon Gill, Representative from Texas, going hard against a Democrat food stamp witness. They were talking about SNAP, and he was basically like, hey, are your organization funded by organizations that make money from food stamps? And you don't hear anything. It's like, I got a list here, and I just showed you that, you do. And this is the kind of thing where, again, you have organizations that are making money off of United States citizens because what they are doing is helping to allow for companies to bring in and pay for these items on SNAP that shouldn't be there with taxpayer dollars like Coca-Cola and other things. And the fact that there are companies benefiting from that, the representative has some questions for you about that. And
10: number four.
9: Breaking news, sources revealing that John Bolton is planning to plead guilty to retaining classified information. That plea will likely keep him out of prison. This stems from a charge, 18 of them at the end of last year, of keeping a diary-like material of classified information.
11: So, funny thing that took place earlier in the week, as it was breaking news at the beginning of the week. And John Bolton pleads guilty to retaining classified information. That was the same John Bolton, may I remind everybody, who was going after the president of the United States about having classified information at Mar-a-Lago. And of course, he's the president of the United States, and there's this kind of thing with the president and having classified information, whether it is or isn't classified, is up to him. And then, of course, we don't want to get into that minutia. But you certainly can't have classified information. And so while trying to go after the president for having it at Mar-a-Lago, he himself allegedly, pleading guilty to mishandling classified information. And remember, as a lot of lefties like to say, nobody, that's nobody, is above the law. So there you go.
10: Number three.
14: Despite over the Save America Act, the president wants to rein in mail-in voting. What's the latest on that?
15: Yeah, actually, a big decision came out today. In fact, Shannon, a few hours ago, a federal judge blocked the president's executive order on that, declaring it unconstitutional. Yesterday, we saw the U.S. Postmaster General told the Senate he planned to hold back those absentee ballots from states that refused to comply and provide voter rolls or folks that were eligible to receive those absentee ballots. The administration is arguing that this would have curbed voter fraud ahead of the midterms. Democrats said that it was totally unacceptable. We did try to get a response from a White House official today. Haven't heard anything on this just yet.
11: All right. So earlier in the week, the Postmaster General said, hey, listen, you need to share your voter rolls with us. It's something you need to do. You should want to do it, by the way. Otherwise, we're not just going to give you these mail-in ballots because we're worried about fraud. And I know, as a Democrat, nobody thinks about you and fraud in those states. Yes, they do. Actually, they are worried about that. And so with that, the Postmaster General got blocked from who everybody knows is ruling the country, and that is judges. You know, you have these judges all across the country who actually run the country. It's in the Constitution. It's in the very, very, very fine print. You have to have special glasses to see that. And blocked him from doing that. And you've got to get rid of these justices, these judges that have caused problems across the country. I mean, enough is enough.
10: Number two.
16: You know, there are certain things that I believe in that are not being reflected in the current environment, especially with some of these races on Tuesday. And as we said in our pledge, you know, we're for capitalism, not socialism. We're for safety, not lawlessness. We're proud of America, not ashamed of America. And we need to be promoting those things. And, you know, the far left and the far right, you know, they're all very well organized. But those of us that don't support those far left or far right principles need to do a better job organizing and getting our message out.
11: You should really do something about your party. That's Representative Tom Suozzi. Tom Suozzi is one of 13 Democrats who have decided that because of the far left takeover of the Democrat Party, which happened a long time ago, but now it's like in full effect. I mean, now it's on steroids. 13 moderate Democrats, like there's moderate Democrats, are breaking from Democrat socialists, and they're signing a promise to America. And the funny thing about the promise to America is it sounds like what Americans believe and what Republicans believe. So maybe you should just join the Republican Party instead of trying to fight back against the socialists, because it appears as if they've got control and you don't.
10: Number one.
17: A really great meeting, and we're very proud of the party. We like our leader. We like everybody really in the room. I don't like a few people, but that's okay. I think you know who they are. But I'll give you that information someday.
11: I'll give you that information someday. I'm sorry. I still think that that's funny. The president of the United States, who earlier in the week,
10: Drew's top five,
11: who had a meeting at the Senate GOP lunch, and the president, as he usually is, very frank and honest, like, yeah, hey, I like everybody in the room. Well, not everybody in the room. There's a few people I don't like, but that's okay. Maybe one day I'll give you the information on who the people are that I don't like. But that was at that Senate GOP lunch where the president was talking about and having John Thune right next to him, like, listen, let's get this done. The Save America Act. We need to make this the priority for this party. And can we get this happening so that we can make sure that for everybody, even you crazy leftists, like for everybody, we would have free and fair elections in this country the way it should be, where we wouldn't have doubts and we wouldn't have people bringing in boxes overnight, or we wouldn't have 37 days after the election to finally go, we figured out. No, we're not doing that. Like, don't you want that? And if you don't want that, then the assumption would be, it sure feels like you want to cheat. Well, we don't want to cheat. Well, first of all, stop talking like that. You sound really weird. And the second part is, yeah, but that's what it sounds like to a lot of people. So don't be that person. All right, let's move on. What else we got going on? All right, so obviously TPS was a big deal. Temporary protective status for, I believe, 350,000 Haitians and I think 8,000 Syrians here in this country, who the Supreme Court said that Congress put this together and basically said that, it's temporary protective status. It's temporary. And so when that temporary time is expired, you got to go back. You got to go someplace, but you can't stay here. Right, D? Isn't that something that they used to say? You can find someplace to go, but you can't stay here. It's like at the end of the night in a bar or something like that. I don't know. Anyway, I don't know what I'm talking about. But the point is, you can't stay here. And there are people who, obviously, after the Supreme Court's decision, are very, very unhappy. You have, for example, Sandra Sheffrer. She's an immigration lawyer. And she was with Debbie Wasserman Schultz, congresswoman from South Florida.
18: I have the skin of an alligator,
11: if you insist. And she was there talking about this decision. And she's a lawyer at Americans for Immigrant Justice. And she's talking about the Haitian TPS issue. And she said something interesting. She said,
19: some of the Haitian nationals that have TPS, they have children that were born in Chile. They have children that were born in Brazil. They have children that were born in different countries. And they have children that were born in the United States. So when we're talking about separation, the separation is far more complicated than people are even speaking of, right? Uh-huh.
11: Excuse me, I got questions. Okay, number one, they have children in different countries. So that would suppose that they were somewhere else other than the United States before they made their way to the United States. And maybe they were in a place where they could have stayed. They would have been able to be there in Brazil or Chile or any of these other countries. And they're nationals of those countries, or do they do things like we do here? And so if you were there, it probably wasn't a bad place to be. So there are some people that are like, maybe there are other places. If you don't want to go back to Haiti and you're worried about going back there, then there are other countries. We're not the, I know this may sound shocking to some people, but we're not the only nation in the world. So there's that. I know that sounds so harsh. Then there's the other thing that she was talking about after saying that. And what was that part there?
19: And they have children that were born in the United States.
11: Right.
19: So when we're talking about separation, the separation is...
11: Whoa. Okay. Then she brings up the separation part, which for me, listen, I'm just going to say this. For me, the separation talk always seemed like an odd way to put it. So, for example, you got a little beautiful baby, and here in the United States, you're from Haiti, you are here TPS, or you're here illegally, or however, okay, and you are now in the country, and you have a little baby. Maybe you came to this country illegally, and you had a baby here, and the suggestion is you get deported, but what are you supposed to do with the child? You're supposed to take the child with you. That's what you do. You do everything you can to make sure that your family isn't separated, but they want to stay here, but you can't stay here. So you take the child with you. I never understood that discussion of, Well, you realize now that they're going to be separated. No, they're not. Why would they be separated? I wouldn't want to be separated from my child. I would do everything I could possibly can to make sure that if I'm going to be leaving the United States and ending up someplace else other than the United States, I'm taking that baby with me. Whatever it takes to make sure that we all stay together, because I love my child. That's how much I care about my child, that you're not going to not only take that child away from me, but wherever I go, I'm going to make sure that that baby stays with me as well. Whatever I have to do in that other place that I'm going to. But does that, I don't know, I'm looking at the newsroom. Does that make sense to you at all? Do you see what I'm saying? I don't know if that's confusing to people, but it really shouldn't be. And there's some other things about this. I'm looking at the time. I can't be fair with some of the clips that I wanted to play. But according to MS, whatever they call themselves these days, but MS Now, the Supreme Court ruling puts 20% of Springfield, Ohio, at risk of deportation because of the Haitian population being predominantly TPS. Really?
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0: 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Your phone? Not so helpful. That's why we're the home of triple team traffic every 10 minutes. 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
1: It is hot and humid to end this weekend. Lots of clouds to start for our Sunday. Lots of sunshine, though, by the afternoon. Back into the 90s on Monday. I'm Storm Center 7 meteorologist Ryan Mirando for WHIO.
0: Now, back to Right Line with Drew Steele.
2: Did you have a door open or something? Oh,
3: they say the whole house is open.
4: Cheeky snake.
2: There we go. Sterling does not belong on the telly.
4: He was giving my hand the eyes then.
2: There we go. I'm getting back outside where he belongs.
5: Oh, boy. All right. So if you're wondering what that was all about, it was a professional reptile wrangler that was called to a home in Australia where there was this big, huge, ginormous snake that was behind the living room TV. And that was the sound of the dude named Stuart who came to pick up the said reptile. And so this is a crazy story. So you've got a giant snake behind the living room TV in Australia, which is a valuable lesson for the kids. Kids, don't watch TV. Just don't do it. Just stay away from TVs because you never know. You see, this is why we keep telling you, get off the TV, kids, because there could be a snake behind the TV. So a very valuable lesson for the kids. And they're not going to listen anyways. All right. Whatevs. Yeah, a couple of other stories. Oh, man, there's so many things I wanted to talk about before we end the program. I just put this one out there. So James Tallarico is this leftist who's going to try to run for Senate in the state of Texas. And Team Tallarico wanted to call out Ken Paxton and say that he doesn't often spend time in Texas. He prefers spending time in California where he grew up instead. And we know this because they put this video out on James Tallarico, the leftist's ex account, about Ken Paxton talking about that very thing.
6: I love like Jackson Hole. I like Park City. I like the mountains. And I also like, you know, beaches. I like places in Florida. I like places in California, even though I don't like to admit that I go to California. But it's beautiful.
5: Really? So why would... You wouldn't even mention Texas? That's crazy. So you're telling me the Republican, Ken Paxton, wants to be anywhere but Texas, according to Team Tallarico. Ah, but no. That's not the case. See, here's what they did. What you didn't find out is that they deceptively edited a clip where Ken Paxton was asked a couple of questions on a podcast. Ah, you see... Here's what actually happened.
7: Your favorite place to go in Texas, not in McKinney, not your home, but like otherwise, what's your favorite place to go?
6: Got that? That's a good question. I really enjoy just being out in the hill country.
7: Okay.
6: Just, you know, on the lakes out there, Horseshoe Bay, places like that. Just, I don't know. I like.
7: So you kind of like a place that's more kind of laid back, chill.
6: Yes.
7: Okay. Definitely. More serene.
5: Okay. So he likes a place that's, all right, then what?
7: What about outside the state? Any place that you really enjoy outside the state that maybe is a hidden gem that we haven't heard of?
6: That you haven't heard of?
7: Yeah. Or even if it's a place that you
6: like. I love like Jackson Hole. I like Park City. I like the mountains.
5: That's a funny thing. So when people are like, hey, Drew Steele from Rightline. Well, what is it about you not trusting Democrats and always talking about the leftists and the things that they do? What is it about some of the things? Some of what I dislike is, you know, Trump-Russia collusion hoaxes and perfectly fine phone calls made into impeachment hearings and trying to destroy people's lives that politically think things differently than they do. And so there's that. And I also don't like the deceptive editing that they do, where James Tallarico, who wants to have people believe in the state of Texas that Ken Paxton would like to be anywhere except Texas, especially California, when he took the clip out of context as if the people who did this, did you not think for 1 second that the internet's out there and we would find out about this? Well, apparently not. So maybe you need to get a new team, Tallarico. Actually, keep the team because this is fun. It's always good to bring up your mistakes. Anyway, all right, that's going to do it for us here on Rightline, live 4 to 6 p.m. each and every Saturday afternoon. Look forward to the next time we get together.
0: Rightline with Drew Steele.
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12: New strikes targeting a shaky ceasefire. I'm Angelo Bavaro, Fox News. There are new questions about the state of peace talks with Iran after new attacks in the Middle East.
13: Iran says it hit U.S. assets based right here in the Middle East. And shortly after that announcement, officials in Bahrain, which hosts a U.S. military base, say they were the ones that came under attack from Iranian drones. Now, all of this, of course, happening just a day after the U.S. military announced that it launched strikes along the southern coast in Iran. CENTCOM says its forces struck Iranian missile and drone storage locations, as well as coastal radar sites. That military action was in response to Iran attacking a Singapore-flagged ship that was transiting the Strait of Hormuz on Thursday. Vice President J.D. Vance says if Iran has any issues with the MOU, that is how it's being applied, they can pick up the phone and call them. But he added, violence will be met with violence.
12: Fox's Jeff Paul. The U.S. military is on the ground in Venezuela to help in rescue efforts following this week's back-to-back earthquakes. Fox's Dana Marie McNichol in Florida.
14: South Florida answering the urgent call for help after Venezuela's deadly earthquakes. Hundreds of volunteers accepting donations, sorting, and packing life-saving supplies with Global Empowerment Mission. For many, this is personal. Back-to-back 7.2 and 7.5 magnitude earthquakes rocked Venezuela Wednesday night. An unknown number of survivors are still trapped under the rubble.
12: The death toll now up over 1,400. Coming up at the World Cup, Panama takes on England at New York, New Jersey Stadium. At Philadelphia Stadium, Croatia and Ghana. Later, Colombia versus Portugal and Congo versus Uzbekistan. Algeria versus Austria. Today is the last bunch of matches before the round of 32 begins tomorrow. 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
1: It is hot and humid to end this weekend. Lots of clouds to start for our Sunday. Lots of sunshine, though, by the afternoon. Back into the 90s on Monday. I'm Storm Center 7 meteorologist Ryan Mirando for WHIO.
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15: 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I'm Grayson Zellick, WHIO Triple Team Traffic.
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16: Welcome. It is Verdict with Senator Ted Cruz. Ben Ferguson with you as well, and it's nice to have you with us, Senator. We got a one heck of a show with a lot of behind-the-scenes action happening with the luncheon you were in with a lot of other senators and President Donald Trump.
22: Well, that's right. This week, President Trump came to join the Senate Republican lunch, and he was in there for the about a full hour, and it was a contentious lunch. What I said to reporters afterwards, I think the adjective I used was spirited, and to use another Washington euphemism, frank and candid conversation occurred, and the president was very upset, in particular at four Republican senators that had voted to use the War Powers Act to restrict his authority in Iran to launch military actions against Iran. And he was extremely displeased with that vote. And it then proceeded. As a matter of policy, I don't repeat what my colleagues have said, but at this point it has been universally reported that the president and Bill Cassidy, the senator from Louisiana, got into a screaming match. And it was as tense as anything I've ever seen. Cassidy himself has confirmed that to the press afterwards. Now, obviously, President Trump endorsed against Bill Cassidy in his primary in Louisiana and defeated Bill. So he is not there. There's a runoff in Louisiana, and Bill did not make the top two. He was third in the race. And Cassidy, in turn, had previously voted to convict President Trump during the Trump impeachment. And so the president, understandably, was not happy about the vote to convict him in impeachment, and was not happy with Bill's vote to limit his ability to defend this nation and launch military attacks against Iran.
3: You know, that's interesting, the part there. And obviously, you guys have these lunches, and I want to be respectful of you and others that are you know, obviously in that meeting. But I've got some questions just based on what's been the media, and we're going to do that in a second. 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So, Senator, a lot of this has been reported on. There's a lot on X about this right now with Cassidy. When were you and were your colleagues kind of expecting that there was going to be some sort of moment? Because sometimes people telegraph beforehand, or were you and others taken just kind of shocked by how that went in?
22: The intensity of it, look, it probably needed to be gotten out. But the intensity of it was, I'm reading what Cassidy said. So, for example, here's what the New York Post has reported. President Trump and Senator Bill Cassidy got into a shouting match during a lunch meeting Wednesday over the U.S. war with Iran. GOP senators described Trump as being, quote, mad as a murder hornet. Raising his voice at the Louisiana Republican. Cassidy, and this is Cassidy's public comments, so I'm happy to repeat those. Cassidy, who later quipped that the talks went swimmingly, called the president my brother several times during the heated exchange, Senate GOP sources said. The president spat back that Cassidy wasn't his brother and told him to sit down. And here's what Cassidy told reporters. Quote, Trump did not particularly care for my comments, raised his voice, I lost my temper. It's the Irish in me. But again, I matched his tone and volume, and so it went back and forth. And then he went on to say, so I sat down and tried to de-escalate. It was very intense, but I'll tell you what, it had an interesting effect, as intense as it was, because we had another vote after that exchange on the war powers, and Cassidy switched his vote. And there was also an exchange. Rand Paul had voted. He was one of the four. And listen, the president and Rand have a friendship. He and Rand disagree on a lot of issues, but the president likes Rand, and so it was a very different exchange with Rand than it was with Cassidy. And Rand did something which I've never seen him do before, which is he voted present rather than voting for the war powers resolution. And so those two votes changed, and Rand put out a statement explaining that he was doing that. But I respected that Rand did that. In particular, look, the president's case, and I thought it was quite reasonable, is he said, we're in the middle of negotiating with Iran, and while we're negotiating with Iran, it comes over the TV that the Senate has blocked me from being able to continue with conducting the war. And he said, you completely undercut my ability to negotiate with Iran. And I think the president, that was a very understandable point and a fair point. It ended up moving those two votes.
3: Well, when you're an average person listening right now, and there's a lot of people listening that are in states where these senators who have lost and others have said no, did this, how frustrated should they be? And is that justifiable, or is it just understanding the politics of this moment?
22: look, the politics of this moment are unique, and Donald Trump is a black swan event. There is nobody else in public life. There is no other Donald Trump, and so he will say things. He is regularly there are different senators that he disagrees with, and when he disagrees with you, he can do it with both barrels, and you know, I've been on the receiving end of that, but that was a decade ago when we were running against each other. And to be fair, I've criticized him. He's criticized me. I'm now his strongest ally in the Senate, and we're very good friends now. But he is willing to take the bark off someone. And that was certainly true in the Senate lunch this week.
3: It really is incredible. We're going to talk more about this, plus also give you an update on the SAVE Act. That's something that a lot of people are asking about. Don't forget, we do this show Monday, Wednesday, and Friday. You can subscribe wherever you get your podcasts. It's always free. You can also watch the show 99% of the time. We do the show on video as well on YouTube, so you can watch it there. And you can also tell Siri or Alexa, play Verdict with Ted Cruz. It will do that for you as well. And if you're listening on the radio, like we said, we'd love to have you listen all week long on the podcast as well. It is Verdict with Senator Ted Cruz. Ben Ferguson with you. We'll be right back after this.
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24: Do you know there are tens upon tens upon tens of billions of dollars that are unclaimed money owed to you and me? 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And as people find out about that, you may get an email saying, hey, we found some money for you. Just give us this information. We'll get your money for you. 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Be very, very careful. Know that it's very possible there is money out there for you. I found some recently that I'm really happy I looked. 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
3: 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It is Verdict with Senator Ted Cruz, Ben Ferguson with you. 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And you can always tell Siri or Alexa, download or just say play Verdict with Ted Cruz, and bam, it'll happen automatically. All right, one of the reasons why I love doing this show is we get to take you behind the scenes, especially when there's big deals like this Republican lunch with Donald Trump. And Senator Cruz is taking us behind the scenes about that. I know one of the big questions everyone listening right now is going to ask, Senator, is, all right, was the SAVE Act mentioned and what was said?
22: Well, sure. The president urged the Senate to pass the Save America Act, and I strongly agree with him on that. I'm an original sponsor of the Save America Act. I've been making the case to my colleagues for months that we should do everything humanly possible to pass the Save America Act, and in particular, we should force the Democrats to do a talking filibuster, to stand up and talk and talk and talk, just like Jimmy Stewart did in Mr. Smith Goes to Washington, just like I did when I filibustered for 21 hours against Obamacare, and we should keep the Senate in session and make them work and make them fight. The president made that case vigorously. The difficulty is there are several Republicans in the Senate who oppose him on that. And so it ended up not being a huge part of what was discussed. The president talked about it for a few minutes and pressed his case, and I very much agree with him on that. But I would say 90% of the discussion was about Iran, and in particular how mad he was at the war powers vote. That he felt that vote had really undercut him, and then it blew up, as we just described, where he and Cassidy really went at each other.
3: Senator, I want to go back to the filibuster you mentioned. This has been talked about so much on TV. You have a lot of allies that are advocating for what you just talked about and the idea of having this talking filibuster. You famously have done this before. But in this scenario, would it look just like one man talking, or with so many different allies that you have that have talked about this publicly, would it be multiple people asking questions? Is that part of the reason why it's an intriguing idea?
22: Well, look, part of what you would do is the Senate can keep itself in one legislative day for days, for weeks, for months potentially. And there is a rule in the Senate that is the two-speech rule, which is that a senator can't speak more than twice in a single legislative day. And so the approach would be to exhaust the Democrats, to make them talk, to make them stand up there and keep talking and talking. People can ask questions, and if the senator speaking wants to yield for a question, they can. The challenge of doing that is it would require the Republicans keeping at least 50 of us nearby to be able to produce a quorum, because one of the ways the Democrats would fight us is they would suggest the absence of a quorum. And as I said, we've got several Republican senators who are resisting that.
3: Yeah, and that's part of the reporting that's been interesting, as you described it. Look, the president knows how to count as well. He also did, and there was a moment where he came out after the meeting, and he did say this to the American people, and I want to play it for you.
1: A great meeting, and we're very proud of the party. Like everybody really in the room, I don't like a few people, but that's okay. I think you know who they are. But I'll give you that information someday. But for the most part, we have a really well-unified party. And I said it very strongly. We have the hottest country anywhere in the world. We're the most powerful. We're the smartest. We're the most respected. 2 years ago, we were a laughingstock all over the world. We had a terrible group of people represented us. Every leader, I just left G7. Every leader, and we had a lot of people in addition to G7, as you know, came. Everyone said, what we've done in a year and a half is a miracle. We have the hottest country in the world, and we want to keep it that way. We have more factories being built right now than we have at any point, at any time in the history of our country. And all of those factories are opening up soon. It's all jobs. And our job numbers are incredible anyway. I see that oil just broke the $70 number. Who would have thought that was going to happen? And that's during a war. And Iran is being very nice. They're agreeing to everything that I want. And they have to. Otherwise, we just go back and do what we have to do. Thank you very much.
3: By the way, the interesting part there in that is the way he described Iran doing what he wants right now, and they're being, quote, very nice. That's some breaking news.
22: Well, that's been very much what the president has been saying. And, I will say, listening to the president in that news conference, it reminds me this week I was joking with Senator Bernie Moreno. We were like, you know, boy, the president got pretty hot under the collar. And I made a wisecrack. I said, you know, I think the president must be Latino, because that was some Latin temper there. And Bernie came back and he said, you know, I think you're right. And just like a Latino, he gets mad and then he's just fine like moments afterwards. And you know, by the press conference, I mean, he was pissed in that room. And then the press conference, he was rightly focusing on the unity we have, although I wouldn't say there was a ton of unity in that particular lunch, but the unity we have more broadly and everything we're getting accomplished. And so I think that was valuable. It was also interesting on the Iran deal. He was mad about the war powers vote, but he did not. Listen, I've been quite public and vocal that I'm concerned that the president is getting very bad advice on this deal. And I think it is... History is clear that giving billions of dollars to theocratic lunatics who want to murder us is a very bad idea. And the terms of the memorandum of understanding that J.D. Vance negotiated say the United States with regional partners will provide $300 billion to the Ayatollah and the mullahs in Iran. And that, I think, is a really bad idea. I don't think it is in U.S. national security interest. What was interesting about the lunch is President Trump is well aware of my concerns, and several other Republican senators have expressed concerns along those same lines. And he didn't, he wasn't arguing with those. I think he's hearing those concerns. I'm glad he's hearing those concerns because I think those who are giving him the advice of sending billions of dollars to Iran, I think, are giving him poor advice. And that was not a major topic of the discussion at the lunch.
3: Yeah, really interesting there. Want to remind you, we do this show as a podcast 3 days a week. 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And you can tell Siri or Alexa, play Verdict with Ted Cruz. It will do it for you automatically. All right, we've got a big other conversation we need to have, and it deals with the court system. We're going to have that for you coming up next. It's Verdict with Ted Cruz. Ben Ferguson with you. We'll be right back.
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26: This is a Fox News alert. New attacks on Iran. A new wave of U.S. attacks are underway against Iranian targets after Iran attacked another commercial ship in the Strait of Hormuz. A U.S. official says the strikes are broader than last night's, targeting air defenses, drones, and missile systems after Iran ignored warnings to stand down. Deadly flash flooding strikes Kentucky. The governor declaring a state of emergency. Governor Andy Beshear says the rain's been much more severe than anticipated.
27: We've seen 6 to 7 inches of rain in some parts of our Commonwealth, which has created dangerous conditions, flash floods, and I need you to be careful.
26: The governor said at least one motorist was swept away and killed by the flash floods. 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
28: It is hot and humid to end this weekend. Lots of clouds to start for our Sunday. Lots of sunshine, though, by the afternoon. Back into the 90s on Monday. I'm Storm Center 7 meteorologist Ryan Mirando for WHIO.
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30: We have a crash blocking the two right lanes on southbound I-75 just beyond State Route 571. I'm Grayson Zellick, WHIO triple team traffic.
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3: 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It is Verdict with Senator Ted Cruz, Ben Ferguson with you as well. And if you're listening on the radio, it's so nice to have you with us. 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So make sure you download Verdict with Ted Cruz wherever you get your podcasts. All right, Senator, we've got two. You get to geek out. These are your favorite topics. We got two major Supreme Court decisions that were released related to the Second Amendment and also immigration. Let's start with a big victory with the Supreme Court striking down a sweeping Hawaii gun law 6-3. This was big news, and if you are a Second Amendment advocate like you and I are, you're glad about this.
16: Well, this week it was a major Second Amendment victory at the Supreme Court. The case is Wolford versus Lopez, and Hawaii had passed a really broad gun control law, and it was known as Act 52. It passed in 2023, and it made it a crime for a licensed concealed carry holder to carry a firearm onto private property that is open to the public unless the owner gave express permission. And the consequence of that would mean if you had a permit to concealed carry, you couldn't walk into, say, a grocery store. You couldn't walk into a department store unless the owner explicitly said, I give you permission to carry a firearm here. As a practical matter, that was a really broad ban on a right that is protected by the Constitution. And so the Supreme Court struck it down. The vote was 6-3. Justice Sam Alito wrote the majority. And what the court said is that, well, there were several opinions. So Justice Alito wrote the main opinion. He was joined by Chief Justice Roberts, Justice Thomas, Gorsuch, Kavanaugh, and Barrett, and that held that the Hawaii law burdened the right to bear arms. The plaintiffs are, the Second Amendment says the right of the people to keep and bear arms shall not be infringed. And the majority said that you can't take away that right that broadly and struck it down.
3: This is, again, I love when we get these rulings, and it reminds people just why presidential elections are so important, because these are the types of rulings that happen even after people leave the White House. And this is why it's important that we have a conservative majority on the court. I go back, I got to remind people, you got a book coming out with Clarence Thomas. This is a perfect example of why having people like Clarence Thomas on the Supreme Court is so important. And remind people the name of the book so they can go get it. There's a site up right now where they can pre-order as well.
16: Going Further, The Incomparable, Clarence Thomas is the name of the book. It's coming out in August, and it's a biography. It talks about his life story. It talks about his jurisprudence. And actually, a big part of his jurisprudence was highly relevant in this decision, because what Hawaii argued is it went back on historical evidence and argued that Hawaii had colonial laws that gave it the power to do this. And the Supreme Court said no. Those dealt with poaching or hunting or protecting rural land. And sure, you can't go on someone else's land and say hunt wildlife on their land. That's very different from saying land that is open to the public, like a gas station or grocery store, that you can just turn ordinary citizens exercising their constitutional rights automatically into criminals. And Hawaii in particular pointed to an 1865 Louisiana Black Code statute as saying, well, this gives us a basis for passing this law. And Justice Alito's majority pointed out that was a law that was designed to disarm freed Black Americans this was right after the Civil War. And you look at these Black Codes, they were driven by Klansmen, and by the way, the Klansmen were all Democrats, who did not want the newly freed slaves to be able to defend themselves. Why? Because they wanted the Klan to be able to terrorize them, murder them, threaten them with violence, and if they had a firearm to defend themselves, that would be harder to do. And Justice Thomas has written extensively about that, doing the research during Reconstruction, that the long racist history of wanting to disarm African Americans to make them vulnerable to violence, and that played an important part in this Supreme Court decision this week.
3: Senator, there's one red flag here I want to raise, and not only did the Supreme Court shut down what Hawaii was doing, but to be clear, Hawaii was attempting to make the Second Amendment disappear from everyday life. That is something that's concerning, because this is now the Democratic Party. This is what they want to do. They want to take away your right to protect and defend yourself. They want to take away your right to not only at home, but anywhere at your business or anywhere else. And they don't care about our Second Amendment right at all. That to them is meaningless. And you witness that here. And that goes back to the dissent. When you look at this decision, what were the other three saying? Because if you're dissenting to this, I would assume you'd have to make it based on the fact that, well, I don't even believe the Second Amendment is an issue that the Supreme Court should even take into consideration.
16: Well, there were three dissenters, Justice Kagan, Justice Jackson, and Justice Sotomayor. And all three of them would have upheld the Hawaii law. And they argued that the case was really about property law. And they argued in particular that no one has a constitutional right to enter private property without consent. And so it didn't matter whether you were armed or not. It was simply property law. But, you know, there have long been, number one, laws governing public accommodations. So, for example, you can't have a hotel that only rents rooms to white people and not African Americans. That's illegal under our civil rights laws, that once you open it up at a public accommodation, you have to offer it freely to the people who come in. And in this instance, shutting down those, look, it's one thing, anyone can exclude someone from their property. No one has a right to enter your home or my home. But when you open up your property, when you have a store or a gas station or whatever, and you're inviting people into your property, the effect of that would turn law-abiding citizens into criminals. And that's because, listen, the left is not hiding that their objective, they want to erase the Second Amendment from the Constitution. They want to ban the private ownership of firearms. And Hawaii was taking a significant step in that direction by making it extremely difficult for people to carry a firearm and be able to defend themselves. And, you know, Ben, you've got personal experience. Tell folks your experience and how carrying a gun literally saved your life.
3: Yeah, I mean, I'm such an advocate for this. It's the reason why I ended up buying a gun store and having a gun range and having the classes to get your permit to carry. Now it's constitutional carry in Tennessee and so many other states, but being able to protect and defend yourself. If I didn't have a gun the night that I was a target of a gang initiation, you would have come to my funeral. That's not a joke. There was two gang members. It's called getting blood in the gang, and one of the senior members it gets another guy in the gang, and they have to kill somebody, and they do that so they have something on them so that the gang members will never flip or narc or wear a wire, because they can go to the police and say, hey, there's a shooting that happened at this time at this place. And it's a brilliant business structure if you think about it. I when they explained it to me, the police did, I was like, okay, wow, that's shocking. But I was able to use my firearm, pull it, and shoot back and save my life and my best friend's life, who happened to be with me. Thank goodness he wasn't shot either. But it was a shootout. And I tell you, like, I look at this Hawaii, and it's personal for me and any other state where they try to take away your right to protect and defend yourself, because you have that right. That's what makes this country so great. And when you see these Supreme Court justices who just say, I don't care what America was founded on. I don't care about the Second Amendment. And the same way in Hawaii, they basically said, we don't care what the laws were or are or what is in this country that makes it America. We're just going to change what we want to. And having three Supreme Court justices who make the decision the way that you just described it, it goes back to, this is why presidential elections matter. Because when you lose, these are the types of people that get on the Supreme Court, and they can undo this country.
16: Yeah, I mean, look, Gavin Newsom, who by any measure is one of the leading front runners for the Democrat nomination for president, he tweeted out in response to this, quote, gun laws keep people safe. This ruling by Trump's Supreme Court will only endanger people. If Justice Alito really thinks people need guns to go to the grocery store for self-defense, this country is truly broken. But by the way, where were you when these gang members tried to kill you?
3: All right, so I was in Memphis, Tennessee. It was literally a block and a half from the entrance to the large Mid-South Fair. So when it happened, they put a gun to my head at one point, and there were a family with a stroller walking past us, and he had to move the gun from the side of my head down to the inside, and he told me to shake his blanking hand. I had to shake hands with the guy that had just beat me up and had a gun to my head. That's how close we were to the fair. We actually didn't even have to dial 911. We just ran down the street to a police officer that was directing traffic. That's how close they were to us. And the police officer said, we heard the gunshots. And so, you know, you look at those types of people, that's what you're up against. And that's why you got to be able to protect, and you got to be able to defend yourself.
16: And if the Democrats have their way, you won't be able to carry a firearm and defend yourself. And that's what they believe.
3: Absolutely. We'll take a very quick break. It is Verdict with Senator Ted Cruz, Ben Ferguson with you. 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
8: Here's a look at what's happening around the Miami Valley this week. Beetlejuice the Musical is going on. 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The Festival of St. John's down in Middletown, that's happening this weekend. 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This is in Riverside. $10 to get in. 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
1: 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It is Verdict with Ted Cruz, Bent Ferguson with you. 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You click on that and then just put in Verdict with Ted Cruz and you can hit the little check mark and you'll not miss a single episode. All right. If you just joined us, we're talking about the Supreme Court and we just talked about the Second Amendment case, a big victory over Hawaii there. But the Supreme Court also handed President Trump two major immigration victories. And this was an exciting moment when it comes to immigration cases and victories that we needed.
2: Well, that's right. 6-3, the Supreme Court, there were two big wins. One case was Mullen versus Doe. The other case was Mullen versus Al Otro Lado, which is Spanish for on the other side. And in both instances, it was 6-3. Both instances, Justice Alito wrote the opinion. So all three of these opinions were written by Justice Alito. He had an incredibly strong week defending our rights. One of the cases, the Mullen versus Al Otro Lado, what it concluded is that an illegal immigrant on the other side of the border in Mexico has not entered into the United States for purposes of immigration law. And the Biden administration had adopted a policy where they treated illegal immigrants who weren't in the country as if they were in the country, and that they had a right to all sorts of processes before they come into the country. Now, remember, starting in the first Trump term, President Trump implemented what was called the Remain in Mexico policy, which dramatically reduced illegal immigration in the first Trump term. And that was preventing illegal immigrants from coming to this country in the first place. And this was an effort to ignore the plain language of the immigration laws. And I led an amicus brief. Amicus curiae is Latin for friend of the court. And I led an amicus brief that was joined by five members of Congress supporting the Trump administration's policy of stopping immigrants, prevent illegal immigrants, stopping them from coming into the country. And the Supreme Court agreed with my brief, agreed with the Trump Department of Justice, handed down that victory. And then the other case, which is Mullen versus Doe, the court concluded that temporary protected status, which the Biden administration had awarded to hundreds of thousands of Haitians and Syrians, that President Trump could reverse that it wasn't a permanent grant of amnesty. That decision, likewise, was hugely important for the successes. I mean, remember, in this second Trump term, we have seen illegal border crossings drop 99%. That's a staggering victory. And the Supreme Court upheld the president's ability to continue enforcing the law.
1: Yeah, it really is. And I want people just to hear. Shannon Bream said this on Fox News Channel about this. I want to take a listen. Here's how she described it in front of the Supreme Court.
3: And Syrian refugees who were here in the country. And basically what the court has said is that they can't challenge this decision by the Department of Homeland Security, by the administration, that they're the ones who get to make the assessment about whether they leave or not. I haven't read the whole thing, but they do get into some of the claims that by some of those who are advocating for the Haitian refugees, that there was some kind of racial animus. The court says they don't see evidence of that. So I'll keep reading, but it's another very fractured decision that seems to be a win for the Trump administration, which would be the second win for them on immigration. That earlier decision that we talked about that came out just a few minutes ago saying that if you get to the Mexico border, but you don't make it onto U.S. soil, you can't file an asylum claim. So the Trump administration has to be happy about what they've gotten today. We've still got eight opinions left, and it looks like Monday will be.
1: So you hear her talk about this ruling in favor of Trump. This is another example of doing the right thing. Maybe tough. You may go to the Supreme Court, but you're going to win in this scenario.
2: And by the way, both of these decisions were 6-3, which means that the liberals on the courts, they don't care what the statutory language says. They just like in the Second Amendment case where they would effectively read the Second Amendment out of the Bill of Rights, when it comes to illegal immigration, they would read out the ability to secure our border, and they would try instead embody the open border policies we saw during the Biden administration. Compare how Shannon Bream covered it on Fox. Compare this to MS Now, which is, I guess, what they're calling MSNBC now. I don't even know that anyone watches the show. But listen to the lefties on MS
1: Total
2: now
1: meltdown.
2: Losing their minds.
1: Yeah, total.

0: Meltdown. Take a listen.
1: Alan, I want your reaction to what Fallon just laid out for us there and the concept here that the court is ignoring the history of this administration's remarks about Haitian people in particular. I don't think there is a single American who can say they actually forget what we heard from the president, what we heard from Vice President Vance about Haitian people, just some of the most disgusting and racist remarks you can imagine. I know that you work with a number of Haitian clients. Break down for me just how devastating all this is about to be.
2: Very devastating, and I hope we stop talking about it as the Trump administration won or someone won, because right now America lost. There are going to be a lot of jobs that are open and a lot of people in home health care industries that are not going to receive any service because their providers are going to be removed from the United States. There are a lot of people who are going to die and suffer because of the account of this. So I wish this court was more of a court of equity than they say they were a court of policy right now. So I am the chair of the Haitian Bridge Alliance, which is the United States organization that represents these Haitians before the Supreme Court. And we have made the argument that not just his comments, but also in the writings and just recently, even the discovered emails from Kristi Noem about the clear conversations they've made about Haitians and black immigrants in general, when you even look at the refugee policy. And this court has said, even with that information, there's nothing for us to do here, which seems to be extremely problematic along party lines. And today you've seen something that I haven't seen in the Supreme Court in a very long time, is that you've seen the justice sort of read dissents that are 35 pages from the bar. So even in the Supreme Court, you see not the harmony that generally exists there in peaceful dissent in saying that this is outside the norm. And because it is outside the norm, because it isn't about just policy and procedure, this is about people and human engagement. And the concept that people keep saying that the problem is that it's temporary status and it's been longer than temporary, well, change the word. Don't put people's lives in danger because you feel that that arbitrarily moves something. And as stated before, there are a million so classes of TPS individuals who are here legally working. So they're authorized, they've been vetted. There's none of the concerns that you have with people who may come in undocumented, as well as they're supporting our economy. And when you remove those individuals, you draw down all of those work areas. So all those jobs they're doing, all of these companies that were relying on these TPS workers to work tomorrow are going to have to make decisions about them leaving today. So this is not a big win that we think we're going to celebrate. And there are 350 million or more Americans in the United States. A million TPS holders are not causing some economic burden on the United States.
0: Senator, you listen to that, and you would think the sky is falling, and that is how they're covering it on MS Now, the former MSNBC.
3: Yeah, look, the left wants open borders. We saw under Joe Biden, 12 million people invade this country, and that included criminals, it included murderers and rapists and terrorists and child molesters. And that's what these advocates want. And by the way, you look at from Haiti. Haiti right now is rocked with massive violence. It is all but chaos in Haiti as the gangs have taken over. And those are the people that the left is trying to bring in. And let me be clear: the immigration law that was being decided on here says explicitly no judicial review of any determination. And yet, that's what the court followed, and yet the dissenters don't care what the statute says. They just want open borders.
0: It really is. Don't forget, we do this show Monday, Wednesday, Friday. Hit that subscribe or auto download button wherever you get your podcasts. And the senator and I will see you back here on radio stations next week. Have a great week.
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9: This is a Fox News alert. New attacks on Iran. I'm Carmen Roberts. Just hours ago, the U.S. military launched fresh attacks on Iranian targets in the Strait of Hormuz. They struck multiple targets after Tehran violated the ceasefire by attacking a second ship near the strait. Iran also attacked a U.S. ally early today.
10: Bahrain's foreign ministry says it was hit by a number of Iranian drones overnight, and they condemn the attack as a blatant violation of the kingdom's sovereignty and a flagrant threat to the security of citizens and residents. Iran's state-run IRNA news agency says the IRGC Navy targeted U.S. military positions in the region as retaliation against U.S. airstrikes. On Friday, CENTCOM says U.S. forces struck Iranian missile and drone storage locations after Iran hit a Singapore-flagged cargo ship Thursday with a drone. The U.S. indicated it was a breach of the 14-point memo of understanding.
9: Fox's Madeline Rivera, U.S. defense official, telling Fox News a short time ago, the strikes are now complete. Kentucky's governor declares a state of emergency as rounds of dangerous flash flooding swamp the Ohio Valley, leading to at least one death. Governor Andy Beshear says the rain's been much worse than anticipated.
11: We've seen 6 to 7 inches of rain in some parts of our Commonwealth, which has created dangerous conditions, flash floods, and I need you to be careful.
9: Speaking in a video announcement, the governor said another round of heavy rain will hit before 11 tonight.
11: It could dump another significant amount of rain, which is means it's going to be dangerous. It's going to be dangerous to drive. We've already had at least one motorist swept away.
9: And first responders have been rescuing people trapped in vehicles and homes. It's the opposite problem in Utah. Lack of water. The Cottonwood Fire is burning out of control, scorching more than 92,000 acres. The governor's declared a state of emergency and banned fireworks for the 4th. 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
13: It is hot and humid to end this weekend. Lots of clouds to start for our Sunday. Lots of sunshine, though, by the afternoon. Back into the 90s on Monday. I'm Storm Center 7 meteorologist Ryan Mirando for WHIO.
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16: You want to dare to be rich? 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The problem is we know how hard it is for first-time home buyers to buy a house. Houses are expensive. And so it's almost impossible right now for you to make money buying a house, doing some fix up and doing the quick flip. So you find these courses entertaining, these seminars really fun, enjoy them, but be careful before you put your money at risk, because with housing prices where they are right now, it's not a great opportunity.
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20: Bam, there it is. It's Saturday night. This is The Evening Edge Local Music Showcase. I'm Ian James. Thank you for spending part of your night with me. This is the show where we give some love to artists all across the Gem City and have a chat with a local artist or band to get to know more about them and our music scene. It's also the show where we don't waste any time. We like to jump right in and give you some new music. We kick off the hour with Radford Bowden and his song, Hey Bowie. He says this was a fun song to share with his kids and fishing buddies.

0: Now, Bowden grew up in Kettering and now lives in Springboro. He plays bass in a local cover band, but also enjoys writing and recording side projects such as this song. And I love songs that sound like this one because they're so groovy. And although you can't see me, I'd be breaking it down back here behind the mic, and I'd be doing it well.
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0: Next up, we have the focus of tonight's interview, and that's Cherry Yum Yum. They're an almost all-girl alt-rock band that has absolutely earned their place in the Dayton music scene because not only did they compete in this year's Dayton Battle of the Bands, they also opened for the Vindies at Levitt Pavilion. They're just too damn good. Here's their song, Back at the Start.

0: So good. Now, like I said, I had the great opportunity to speak with them, so be sure to catch that conversation right after this. I'm Ian James. This is the Evening Edge Local Music Showcase.
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16: It is hot and humid to end this weekend. Lots of clouds to start for our Sunday, back into the 90s on Monday. I'm Storm Center 7 meteorologist Ryan Morando for WHIO.
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0: I'm Ian James, and this is the Evening Edge Local Music Showcase. I appreciate you so much for sticking around. Like I said, I had the great opportunity to speak with the band Cherry Yum Yum. Here is part of that conversation. Well, they do come from the heart of Dayton, showing off its explosivity with their songs, but also with sweetness as shown in their name. They continuously gain followings the more that they play around the Dayton area. And now, hopefully with this show, their sound can reach even further. So please welcome Cherry Yum Yum. What's going on, guys? How we doing?
1: Hi, good. How are you?
0: I'm doing great.
2: We are great.
0: Awesome, awesome. So just to give an idea of who you guys are for the listeners, why don't you guys go around and say your names and what part you play in the band?
1: Sure, yeah. My name's Bridget. I am the lead singer and rhythm guitar.
3: I'm Lauren. I play bass.
2: I'm Greg. Dad Greg play drums.
0: And Greg, who are you the dad to?
2: Bridget, the singer.
1: Yes, yes.
0: Did you guys start this band out together with just you two?
1: It actually came along in an interesting way. So he was a founding member, but the very first idea was that we have a guitar player who is actually on a long-term trucking job right now. She's on an adventure across the country, but she was actually my voice coach, and we decided to start a band together. And I was like, I know a drummer that might be interested.
0: Oh, wow. Okay. And then how did Lauren come to be in with this group?
1: Yeah, so Lauren and I are actually best friends, and we also needed a bass player. And I can let her tell a story, but she actually hadn't played bass before, but I knew she wanted to try. So I asked her, and she was down.
0: Yeah, Lauren, do you want to add on to that?
3: Yeah, I mean, she pretty much told the whole story. I mean, she asked if I could come to practice, and our guitar player, Gabby, she started out as a bass player. That's what she's been playing her whole life. So I grabbed her bass, and then, you know, the rest is history. So
0: that's awesome. Now, how did you guys come up with the name Cherry Yum Yum? Now, obviously, that's a dessert, but like, what meaning does that have for you guys?
1: Yeah, it's funny. One of the first times Gabby and I had a jam session, she was telling me a funny story about her friend. Spencer was saying that his grandma always makes Cherry Yum Yum, and she was like, oh, that'd be a cool band name. And like, the second I heard it, I was like, sorry, Spencer, we're stealing that. That's our name. So it doesn't really have any personal meaning to us. It just sounded really cool.
0: Have you guys ever had Cherry Yum Yum?
3: Oh, yeah.
0: Okay. I mean,
3: yeah, Bridget's. Yeah. Yeah. Last year at Porch Fest, we played for a friend in their backyard, and Bridget's mom, Susan, made some little cups of Cherry Yum Yum to pass around. So it was really cute, and we were able to try it, and everyone else was able to try it, and it was like a perfect like summer snack. It was awesome.
0: It'd be really funny if you guys had never even touched it, and that was your guys' band name. So I want to talk about some huge moments that you guys have had. So for one, you guys played at this year's Dayton Battle of the Bands. That's huge. How was that?
1: Yeah, it was very cool. That was definitely a huge stepping stone for us. We applied kind of on a whim. Like, we had played a couple shows here and there, and we only had one, maybe kind of two original songs. And we applied and happened to get it. So we actually had to write three original songs in like 3 weeks. And it was amazing.
0: Now, you guys were also able to do some covers, right? You did a Cherry Bomb as well. Now, I like to get to know a little bit more about when bands that do covers, how do you guys like to put your own twist onto those songs?
1: Yeah, I think we pick ones that I think kind of fill out our set. And one of the ones that we've had fun with is doing like either a heavy rock version of a fun, more girly song. So we've been trying to get the heaviest version of Unwritten by Natasha Bedingfield that we possibly can. We're still working on it.
0: All right. And Lauren, Greg, do you guys have anything to add on to that?
3: Yeah, so, go ahead.
2: We've plugged in some different things going through all this, you know, like, hey, why don't we try this style or that style? But I think we kind of cling to the original one first.
0: For
2: and
0: sure.
2: Then, you know, if we could come across something, hey, last night I was thinking about blah, blah, blah. So, you know, then we'll try it out and see what sticks, basically. So.
0: And then Lauren, go ahead.
3: Yeah, and kind of bouncing off of that a little bit, I think that it's just fun also to me, you know, like we have one that I really love to play, and whenever we play, the crowd eats it up. Smells Like Teen Spirit by Nirvana.
0: Oh, yeah.
3: Just having that, like, fun, like, 90s grunge coming in there, too, and just kind of seeing what genres that we feel comfortable playing or that we like playing. And we also have we play Highway Tune by Greta Van Fleet as well. So just having, and we love Greta. They're, like, one of our favorite bands. And we just love playing all these different fun little spins on the rock genre as well. And then obviously with Cherry Bomb, I mean, it's an homage to our Cherry name.
0: right.
3: It's also fun too, because Bridget says, "Hello, Dad, hello, Mom." And we have Dad on the drums and then Mom in the crowd somewhere working the crowd, you know?
0: Dad, do you ever wave whenever they say hello, Dad?
3: Oh, yeah. I'm pointing in the crowd and saying, luckily, my mom loves being the band mom, so she's usually in, like,
0: so awesome.
3: She likes to hand out little cherry suckers to everybody.
0: Oh.
3: So
0: she's also you guys should just start throwing those out to the crowds.
3: Yeah.
0: Greg, did you have any previous experience before, you know, teaming up with your daughter and writing music?
2: Oh, yeah. Well, not writing so much as playing for about 48 years or whatever.
0: Oh, wow. Did you ever do anything?
2: I've been in bands for years. Currently in another cover band, but there was a time when I was with another group, our current bass player and another guy, we had started a band called Cool Rudy, and we wrote a bunch of original stuff and recorded it. That was quite a few years ago, but it still kind of stuck with me. And the thing I wanted to say about this group was, you know, we kind of got started and when I sat down with the girls and I was like, okay, this sounds really great. Now, what about a bass player? And when Bridget said Lauren, and I'm like, well, Lauren doesn't play bass, you know? So she's always wanted to. And I'm like, okay, well, there's a difference between that and really doing it. So we brought her in, and it's like amazing. She could play the beat parts. You know, she just had to learn the melodical part. And I'm like, oh my God. So that's like our Cinderella story for the band as far as Lauren learning the bass within like a, you know, 6 month period or whatever. I'm like, okay, let's go.
0: Some crazy dedication. So, that's awesome.
2: Yeah. So as we got to play more and more covers and tightened our like feeling for each other and how we sounded together and the things that we liked and disliked as far as, you know, different songs and everything. Once that kind of gelled and we kind of had a core group of songs that we wanted. And then this thing with the Battle of the Band Kings came up and we're like, oh, we got to write a bunch of songs. So I kind of drew from that feeling and then started thinking about, you know, just some songs and some stuff that's going on here and there and how people are that, you know, want to be in the world. They don't want kings and they don't want, you know, different things that are going on right now. So that was kind of the inspiration.
0: Now, then, sorry, go ahead.
2: Yeah. No, I was just, you know, all of a sudden it came to me like two or three songs within one Saturday afternoon. I was on my
0: drums
2: just recording it. Yeah. And I just had these little spurts of like ideas that came through and I'm like, okay, write that down, do this, record that, write that down, redo this, record that.
3: Meant to be.
0: All right, well, I also wanted to touch on what you guys have done at the Dayton Levitt Pavilion. Huge, huge venue. And you guys opened for the frickin' Vindies. That's insane.
3: Yeah.
0: And they're an incredible, for those who don't know, they're an incredible band out of Youngstown. So how'd you guys feel going into that? How did you deal with like some pre-stage jitters?
3: Yeah, that's definitely the biggest show that we've done. That was such a cool opportunity. We've worked so hard this year to get our name out there, but also I think being from Dayton and being here for so long, we have so many like random connections we have. So I just happened to Irish dance as a kid with one of the girls that works there. And so she thought of us and asked us to open for them. And it was definitely exciting when we got the offer. And I think it's a different kind of, like nervousness for me. I think I actually feel better playing in front of a large crowd where everyone's like a little far away. It's like a different kind of experience than in a bar when everyone's like right up in your face. And you're playing to like a room that maybe, you know, they don't know who you are. So it was really exciting for me to have like such a,
1: a full crowd that's all there to see you. You know, they're not like
0: sure.
1: catching up with their friend and you're in the background playing at a bar. But it was so much fun.
0: Lauren and Greg, what about you guys? How was it?
3: Yeah, since Gabby's on her long-haul trucking adventure, we had to pull in another guitarist. His name's Alan. He plays with Curious Animals, and he is so talented. And it was just really nice, I think, since we've been playing live together so long, and Alan, we gave him, or Gabby sent all of her guitar parts, sent everything to him, and he immediately just picked it up, added his own little flair onto it, and then all of our cover songs, he was able to just pick up and play with us. So it was nice. It's nice, too, because, I mean, me and Bridget and Greg have all been playing with each other for so long and live that we have that intrinsic trust already built in. And then just adding Alan in there, who we know is just an absolute powerhouse guitar player, I think that really alleviated a lot of my nerves going into it. And it is nice to have, like, it was just a very cool experience, you know, playing out into this huge lawn in the middle of Dayton. Like, it was just, it was more, for me, I think it was more just like a very much soak it in kind of moment. Like, we really are, you know, getting our name out there, and all of our hard work really has paid off. So it was more that, and more just having, like, you know, your normal pre-show jitters, the anxiety is a little bit good for you to go out there and motivate you to play as best as you can. But that's, I think that's the moment when we came out on stage and I was like, oh my gosh, something's happening. This is crazy. And I'm just really exciting.
0: That's awesome. And Greg, how did it feel for you? Did you have any pre-stage jitters as well?
2: Yeah, I did, you know, surprisingly, since I've been playing so many times. So,
0: right.
2: the thing about playing a venue like that is, you know, you're constantly thinking, okay, you know, you don't want to mess up too much, or you don't want to, like, put too much dead airspace out there or whatever. You know, you just have these different thoughts that run through. And then as soon as that first note hits, though, I mean, it kind of mellows out, and then you're back in the realm where it's just the band having a good time playing good stuff.
0: You just be reaching flow state. Just go right in, right?
2: Yeah.
0: Now, for timing's sake, I am going to have to cut it right there, but don't worry, we're not done. You can hear more from them before we wrap up the show tonight. I'm Ian James. This is the Evening Edge Local Music Showcase.
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5: New strikes targeting a shaky ceasefire. I'm Angelo Bavaro, Fox News. There are new questions about the state of peace talks with Iran after new attacks in the Middle East.
6: Iran says it hit U.S. assets based right here in the Middle East. And shortly after that announcement, officials in Bahrain, which hosts a U.S. military base, say they were the ones that came under attack from Iranian drones. Now, all of this, of course, happening just a day after the U.S. military announced that it launched strikes along the southern coast in Iran. CENTCOM says its forces struck Iranian missile and drone storage locations, as well as coastal radar sites. That military action was in response to Iran attacking a Singapore-flagged ship that was transiting the Strait of Hormuz on Thursday. Vice President J.D. Vance says if Iran has any issues with the MOU, that is how it's being applied, they can pick up the phone and call them. But he added, violence will be met with violence.
5: Fox's Jeff Paul. The U.S. military is on the ground in Venezuela to help in rescue efforts following this week's back-to-back earthquakes. Fox's Dana Marie McNichol in Florida.
7: South Florida answering the urgent call for help after Venezuela's deadly earthquakes. 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For many, this is personal. Back-to-back 7.2 and 7.5 magnitude earthquakes rocked Venezuela Wednesday night. An unknown number of survivors are still trapped under the rubble.
5: The death toll now up over 1,400. Coming up at the World Cup, Panama takes on England at New York, New Jersey Stadium. At Philadelphia Stadium, Croatia and Ghana. Later, Colombia versus Portugal and Congo versus Uzbekistan, Algeria versus Austria. Today is the last bunch of matches before the round of 32 begins tomorrow. 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
8: It is hot and humid to end this weekend. Lots of clouds to start for our Sunday back into the 90s on Monday. I'm Storm Center 7 meteorologist Ryan Miranda for WHIO.
9: Here at WHIO, we have a really unique morning show. It's called Miami Valley's Morning News, and it's all news, all weather, and all traffic all morning long. 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Would you give the show a shot? 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

I'm Ian James, and this is the Evening Edge Local Music Showcase, the show where we give some love to artists all across the Gem City, and we try not to waste any time yapping because I have two more songs for you to listen to tonight. So we kick it off with Wild House, a husband and wife duo, with their song Machine Age.

0: And they've also released a song called The Great Flood. It's about the Great Dayton Flood of 1913. They released it on March 25th. And if you don't know, that's also the anniversary of the flood.
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0: And for our final song of the night, we take a look at Tragic Backstory and his song, Without You Within.

0: Now, if you were a fan of what you heard right there, you can check out more of Tragic Backstory at his YouTube of the same name. His bio says he composes music with a soundtrack feel, adding most of his music is instrumental, but some have lyrics and vocals. Now, before we wrap up this segment, if you are looking to get out into the Miami Valley to explore the music scene yourself, this is the place to be. Of course, one of the best spots to go to find local artists is Blind Bombs. I love talking about them, happening tomorrow night. You can go see Midwestern Misses. She describes her music as mom folk, and she absolutely will be a show to see, as she also won the Bluebird Cafe's Golden Pick contest with her song Stay Afloat. So who knows, you may hear that song live. She'll also be playing alongside Alex Calder Carpenter and T. Aura Finneran. Friday, July 3rd, you can go hear Rec League. They're an alt-pop band, and they'll be playing with Avalon and Dr. Cycle. The next day on July 4th, you can go hear last weekend's band of the night, The Working Poor. They'll be there with San Francisco Zodiacs, One Exit Down, and Cruel Smile. Over at the Yellow Cab Tavern, they'll be hosting a birthday party July 3rd at 7 p.m. A bunch of artists will be playing, such as The Photons, Tino, Ryan Wrong, Full Body, just a bunch of great names. They do suggest donations, and anyone under 16 must have a guardian. And happening July 10th at 8, you can go see Lab Partners, Somersault, and The Special Dark. Doors open at 6. Well, that is going to wrap the last of our music segment, but stay right there. We're not done. When we come back, we'll hear more from tonight's guest band, Cherry Yum Yum. I'm Ian James. This is the Evening Edge Local Music Showcase.
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11: It is hot and humid to end this weekend. Lots of clouds to start for our Sunday, back into the 90s on Monday. I'm Storm Center 7 meteorologist Ryan Mirando for WHIO.
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0: Every Saturday night, Miami Valley, this is the Evening Edge Local Music Showcase. I'm Ian James. Thank you so much for sticking with me and giving some love to the artists that were played tonight. It means a lot to me, and I'm sure it does to them as well. We do have a few minutes left here, so let's finish out my interview with tonight's guest band, Cherry Yum Yum. So how do you guys find the time to get together when you guys have your own lives and doing your own things? Especially with Gabby on the road right now, what are you guys going to do when she gets back? How are you going to plan with a fourth person?
1: Yeah, that is something that we will definitely cross that road when we get to it.
0: cross that bridge whenever that bridge becomes a bridge.
1: Exactly, whenever that truck returns home. But we're hoping maybe that, when Gabby comes home, she might be gone for like up to a year. So we're hoping that maybe Gabby and Alan would like to play together. I think I play rhythm guitar sometimes, but I would love to not have to do that. And having two guitars would be, I think, just another notch in just like the overall feel of our band. And we try our best to get together when we can to practice. We have a practice space in Fairborn that we call the Cherry Pit. And,
0: I think probably near that.
1: Sometimes you might hear us practicing. I think we're just like
0: that's what that is at 2 in the morning.
1: Yeah, really.
0: So
2: yeah,
0: go ahead.
2: We've always. I've

0: wondered myself if, you know, when she comes back, if she'd be open to doing like rhythm guitar and keys or something. You know, it'd be really cool. She's got a fantastic mm-hmm. voice, and the way Bridget and her sing together is pretty unique as well. So we got our fingers crossed.
1: Yeah. Well, hoping that, you know, maybe, you know, 5 years from now, and whenever you guys, you know, make it big, do national tours, and I'm still here in this little studio, we have another interview, and we have like five or six people on the other line.
2: Yes.
1: Around two.
0: yum yum yum yum.
1: Cherry yum yum yum yum yum yum.
0: Yeah.
2: Me and Bridget always joke around that we manifest everything for the band a year too early. So maybe like our manifesting powers are just so great that everything just comes to us so quickly. So maybe sooner rather than later.
1: Before we wrap this up here in a little bit, I do have a couple more things. Where can people find you guys at online?
3: Yeah, our main place to find us is on Instagram or Facebook. So Instagram, we're at Cherry Yum Yum Band, and that's our most active platform. We post all of our stuff on there, and then we also are posting on Facebook. If you search Cherry Yum Yum, you probably have to put band in there because the recipe will come up. But you should see our logo on there. It's like a little red and white logo. So following both places there, whichever one you're on, is the best way to get updates from us. And we do have a YouTube channel as well, but it's all connected in there.
1: So then where can people find you guys at in person? What do you guys have coming up?
3: Yeah, our next show is Porch Fest on August 22nd. We're very excited about that. So that is in the St. Ann's neighborhood in downtown Dayton. And we're playing at 3 p.m. And beyond that, we don't have anything scheduled right now, but our schedule fills up very quickly. We've already had to like turn some things down for scheduling conflicts. I'm sure there'll be more shows coming along. I know it's really grown faster than we expected. So I'm sure it's been amazing. We'll have more. Our band members being in another band is, you know.
1: I don't blame you. I get that. Well, hopefully this can, this interview hopefully gives you guys a little bit more spotlight, and you can get some more emails blowing up your inbox as well.
3: Yes.
1: So final thing, for any aspiring artists or bands listening to this right now, what do you guys have for as advice for them?
3: Mine is just to start somewhere. I think I spent so many years dreaming about it and thinking like, oh, I had to do this the right way. And like, it just kind of, you just have to start and keep going, and like the next step will appear.
0: Yeah. With my track record with different bands, I think the biggest thing that's held this band together and the band I'm with on the other side, or the other band I'm with, is we all get along. There's no drama. There's no, you know, mm-hmm. nobody has to check their attitude at the door mm-hmm. or anything like that. And we don't have to stop and listen to a guitarist rant and rave about something because he didn't like the way his pedal sounded. You know, it's just that kind of stuff. If you can avoid that, you're halfway there.
1: It shouldn't feel like a job, right?
0: No, it shouldn't feel like a chore mm-hmm. of any kind.
1: Yeah.
0: You know, whoever's putting things together, you know, just get together, talk, work it out, listen to this, check this out. I got this drum, you know, be democratic about it, and you know, let people do the inputs that they have, and you know, not poo-poo an idea or a song that they might have, even though they may not be the strongest player. You know, still take into consideration their needs or their wants. But I think that's the biggest thing that keeps our band together and my other band been playing for over 20 years. So it's a good recipe.
1: Lauren, any final words from you?
2: Yeah, oh my gosh, so much pressure. I would say, I think kind of going off what Bridget said, I think you're, and then I want to say, I feel like I heard this on a podcast or something, but your vulnerability is your power. I think we all have a little bit of fear of, you know, like being seen, like, you know, being up on stage and having people look at you and scrutinize you, and then also just writing songs that really mean something, that come from your heart with, you know, meaningful lyrics that might mean something to the band but might not mean something to someone else, and just having the courage to do that and have your art live in the world. Like, after Battle of the Bands, we had a couple of girls come up to us and tell them that they went home after our set and then inspired them to write a song. Aww.